0: Brings up Yohendrick Pinyongo. Pinyongo's got the majority of the hits today for the Bisons. Two out of their three. Singled twice now off of King. Left-handed hitter. Kicked the first pitch. Backdoor slider. Doesn't get the call. Just off the black. Kind of thought Marshawn was going to challenge that. And Rafael hits at a better than 50% rate. Challenging. Seemed like it would have been a good use there with Pinyongo at the plate. And now the Iron Pigs dugout is barking at Ginther here. And Ray Ricker, Phil Condari, both kind of throwing their hands up at Ginther, I think, frustrated that he's probably giving them the same old song and dance. If you don't like the call, you can challenge it. But I think Ricker and Condari frustrated here. 2-0 pitch. Change up. This is outside. Ball two. That's just another pitch that Ginther has missed. No, there's at least five of them now. Runner at third, two outs, 2-0 pitch, just down and away. Marshawn kind of hesitated on the throwback, thought that might have nipped the corner. And Duncan Stadcast did, so that's another one. And now somebody's been ejected for the Iron Pigs. Ginther heard somebody barking from the Iron Pigs dugout again. And he's tossed, I think, hitting coach Adam Lind. Pigs manager Tank Adamson comes out to sort this out with Ginther here, who he's ejected. The Iron Pigs have had this problem before where they don't like the calls the umpire's making. They have challenges left, and he gets ejected. And Tank's just got this huge smile on his face, basically a muck-eating grin, because Lynn's been ejected here, the hitting coach, for arguing balls and strikes while the Pigs aren't even hitting. And Lynn's now on the top step of the Iron Pigs dugout now, screaming back at the field umpires, Steven Rios Jr. and Tom Fornarola. It's Fornarola, the crew chief, comes in to argue with Lynn's. And Lynn's going at it with Fornarola saying, what did I do here? Just because there's a challenge system now doesn't mean you can't argue balls and strikes. It looks like the Iron Pigs dugout is kind of getting Fornarola's ear, because I saw Fornarola just say the dugout stopped. Don't start. So this is the first ejections the Iron Pigs have had since the benches clearing incident against Scranton Wilkes-Barre about a month back. It's the first ejection this year for Lind. He was tossed last year against the Woo Sox. And Lind's pretty irate that he's been tossed and run from this one. I don't blame him. It's two pitches in the at-bat that Ginther missed. I get that Marshawn didn't challenge it, but that doesn't mean that you can't get on him and be like, yeah, that pitch missed. And even though Fornarola's walked away, Lind's still giving it to Ginther on his way out. And Lind will watch the rest of this one back from the Iron Pigs clubhouse now. So it's 3-0 count on Yohendrick Pinyongo. King will throw a couple of warm-up pitches. Yeah, that was... I hate calling umpire soft, but that was pretty Charmin-esque from Ginther. So it's 3-0 on Yohendrick Pinyongo. Iron Pigs lead 3-0 in the bottom of the sixth. Rudy Martin's over at third. Two outs. And a 3-0 pitch from King to Pinyongo, taking all the way. Slider on the outside corner. Three balls and a strike. And that should have been strike three of the at-bat. Two pitches this AB that Ginther has missed. He's had four calls overturned on him in the game. 3-1. Just up and away, ball four. And he missed another. Marshawn doesn't challenge there, which, granted, maybe it's on Marshawn not challenging these pitches, but Ginther should not continue to miss these. You gotta hold him accountable at some point, and that's all Lind is trying to do here. And if with the challenge system you're not gonna learn from your mistakes, what is it there for? Don't be bitter, be better. So Pinyongo walks, the second walk King's allowed, puts runners to the corners, two outs. Pitching coach Phil Condori goes out to the mound, and I'm sure on his way back to the dugout, he'll probably whisper a word or two in Ginther's ear here. He's got to be better about this. Davis Schneider's the hitter. He represents the tying run. King to the back of the mound, staring, looking up at the sky. Deep, meditative breaths. The Pisons at the tying run of the plate. Schneider hit by a pitch. His last time up after grounding into a double play. His first time up. Schneider's got good pop. He's got six homers, 35 games. First pitch home is foul away. One one on Davis Schneider. Tying run of the play for the Bisons in the bottom of the sixth. Strike one pitch. Change up. Bends outside. A ball and a strike. One and one on Schneider. King delivers home. Schneider off the end of the bat. A slow roller right side. Second baseman Cairo is playing up the middle. Long way to range to his left. He gloves. Shovels it to first in time to get Schneider in the inning over. So King, by hook or by crook, gets out of the sixth. Adam Lind gets ejected, and we're on to the seventh. Iron Pigs still up 3-0 here in the Pigs Radio Network, presented by Ashley, the largest furniture store brand in North America.
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0: Top of the seventh, Iron Pigs still up 3-0. Sam Michelnik with you here from the Cyan Sky broadcast booth. It's Grant Rogers back to work for the Buffalo Bison. Steals home. It's Paul McIntosh, and first pitch fastball is down and away. Rogers has not worked into the seventh inning much this year. 1-0 pitch. McIntosh swings and misses, loses the bat as it goes spiraling out of his hands, helicoptering all the way towards the Bison's dugout, and looked like everybody got out of the way. Thankfully, down there's ended up in the far third base side of the Bison's dugout. And imagine Paul, who is Paul Bunyan-esque strong, probably swings a pretty heavy piece of lumber. So that is pretty dangerous shrapnel flying through the air. Ball and strike, though, on McIntosh. Then off the top of the seventh, Rogers, this season, his season high is six innings. He's not gone seven innings in his career often. His career high was eight innings back on August 3rd, 2024. 1-1, he's cut on and missed a ball and two strikes. Season high pitches is 94. Threw 84 pitches his last time out, so they're kind of letting him off the leash a little bit more here. 1-2, breaking ball way outside. Two balls, two strikes. McIntosh is 0-for-2. He's grounded out back to the mound and also flying out to the left. 2-2, McIntosh spinning out of the box, able to foul it off. It's kind of whirly birding out towards the mound as he hit that. Iron Pigs trying to steal the series opener in Buffalo. Currently lead 3-0. The 2-2 pitch. McIntosh, a one hopper out to short. In the hole, Harry has it to his right. Shortstop throws to first. Plenty of time to get McIntosh. One away to begin the seventh. Brings us back to the top of the order, and Grant Rogers faces Tommy Pham for a fourth time. Pham, 2-for-3, has two of the seven hits for the Iron Pigs. Right on right matchup, first pitch on the way, misses up and in. One ball, no strikes. Talked about it on the happy hour earlier today on our weekly spot. 1-0 pitch, breaking ball down the middle, 1-1. It's been the Pigs pitching that, although the bats have had some big performances last week, Pigs pitching day in and day out was just keeping the Iron Pigs in ball games. 1-1, cut on and missed. Ball, two strikes. 1-2 on Tommy Pham. Rogers down the hill. This is down low. 2-2. Where you look at the run totals for Scranton last week, didn't score any more than 5 in any one ball game. Really kept the Pigs in every single game the pitching did. 2-2, Pham wallops it. Deep left center field, on the run, Martin back to the track, at the wall, it's the left fielder Schneider crashing into the fence in the alley, but he can't hold on to it. Karam's off the fence, picked up by Martin, he'll fire it in, hold Pham to just double. With one away here in the seventh. Pham missing a homer by a matter of feet. Schneider missing a highlight reel catch by a couple of inches. Reached out of the last moment and basically hit the wall at the same time he had the baseball in his glove. It jarred it loose. Allows Pham to reach second base with his third hit of the ball game. Looks like that's going to be all for Grant Rogers here. Gives up the double to Pham. Casey Candale making his walk out to the mound, and we're going to get a pitching change. Javin Coltman coming on in relief. So we'll go ahead, take a break, be back in 60 seconds here on the Iron Pigs Radio Network, presented by Ashley, the largest furniture store brand in North America.
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0: Still in the top of the seventh, Iron Pigs 3-0 lead. Tommy Pham with a one-out double chases Grant Rogers out of the ball game and brings on the lefty Javin Coltman out of the bullpen. Coltman, some of the Iron Pigs hit really hard series up in Allentown a couple weeks back. Still having a tough time this year. He's 0-1 with an 11.57 ERA. Coltman, 6'2", 200-pound lefty, 16th round pick out of Louisiana State, 2023 by the Dodgers. Making his ninth appearance, 7 innings, has given up 9 runs on 10 hits, 6 strikeouts, 4 walks. Faces Rafael Marchand, who flips around, bats from the right side. The first pitch is fastball on the outside corner for a called strike. Coleman, 52% four-seam fastball at 93, 25% changeup at 82, and 25% slider at 83. 0-1, this is down in the dirt. One ball, one strike. Coleman gave up four runs, taking the loss against the Iron Pigs back on August the 1st. Blew the save, four runs, three hits. He was charged with 1-1. This is just a little bit high. The catcher Stubbs is going to challenge this, and Stubbs could very well go 4-for-4 here. Challenging on Robert Ginther, and upon review, the call on the field is overturned. It's not that I have a problem with Stubbs challenging and getting these right. That's his prerogative. But given that Adam Lind was ejected from this game for calling, for arguing balls and strikes, I have a problem that Robert Ginther continues to get these wrong. 1-2, this is up and away. 2-2, doesn't seem to be learning from his mistakes, and if anything, he's getting more combative about the fault, about the fact that he is getting these wrong. Coleman, red glove, set just below the letters, kicks the knee up high. Comes home with a changeup, misses down in the dirt. 3-2. So full count on Rafael Marchand. Cameron Meisner on deck. That's who Coleman was really brought in for here. 3-2. Fastball is up and away. It's ball four. Coleman walks Marchand. First man he sees out of the bullpen. So two on and one out for Cameron Meisner. Meisner right now the biggest hit of the game with a two-run homer back in the fifth. We get 3-0 Iron Pigs. That's where we are right now. 3-0 Pigs, top of the seventh. First pitch on the way. Slider starts up and in, doesn't move off that spot. Misses ball two. Or ball one on Meisner. Meisner has been good against left-handed pitching this season. 1-0 pitch, tries to drag a bunt at the first base side, but fouls it back. Not a bad idea from Meisner there. We've seen him try to bunt against lefties already during his Iron Pigs tenure, and it's an idea that I can get behind. His execution a little bit lacking. Meisner, at least this year, splits against lefties aren't too terrible. Hitting 250 against left-handed pitching. Infield swings around to the left side here. 1-1. Slider down the middle. Knee high. 1-2. Meisner. Just a little late on the fastball, fouls it back.

Still 1-2 on Cameron Meisner. 2 on, 1 out. Meisner swings the 1-2, pops it up behind the plate. Stubbs gives it a look, but it's back into the seats. And 2 on Meisner. Pham doubled with 1 out. Marchand walked against Coltman, who came on out of the bullpen. 1-2. Fastball down and away. 2-2, and looking at StatCast, that's one that Stubbs should have challenged. He was reaching back across the plate a little bit. Didn't think could pick up where that pitch crossed too much. Two two. Breaking ball up and in. Meisner checks his swing, can't get out of the way. Foul ball. Would have been ball 3 on Meisner, but instead the count 2-2.

Anthony is 1 for 3 today. Single, attacks the first, takes the 0-1, up and away, a ball and a strike. Keaton this year is hitting 3-3-3 with runners in scoring position. He's 5 for 18 last week. Homer and 6 driven home. Takes a swipe of the 1-1, fouls off. Two. Anthony goes down and clubs it out of play. Stays alive here. One, two to Keaton Anthony. Keaton swings, hits it high in the air, right center field, moderately deep. Martin back towards the track, sizes it up, makes the catch. Pham tags from third, he'll come in and score. Marshawn moves over to third as well. Meisner stays put at first. It's a sack fly, an RBI for Keaton Anthony. Gives the Pigs a 4-0 lead as Keaton drives in his 35th of the season. It's a simple enough at-bat for Keaton. Got a changeup. It was actually off the plate outside, but trying to make sure he stayed back on everything. Keaton drives it deep enough, driving a run. So runners the corners and two outs now for Colby Thomas. Thomas 1 for 3, singled back to the fourth, scoring the first run of the game. Takes the first pitch outside.

0: 4-0 Iron Pigs. Top of the 7th. 1-0 pitch. It's down at the knees. A ball and strike. One pitch. Thomas off the hands. That's a foul. Third base side. 1-2. Colby a wide open stance from the right side of the plate facing the lefty Coleman. Throw over to first. Back standing. Meisner. Marshawn at third, Meisner at first. Cameron could run, but I just don't think that there's a good chance that Marshawn would be taking off in third, even on throwdown. Coleman set, delivers home the 1-2, swing and a miss. Fastball blew it right by Thomas, and the inning over. But the Pigs do get an insurance run as a sack fly for Keaton Anthony tacks on another. We go bottom 7, time to stretch. Iron Pigs up 4-0. 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
1: 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Iron Pigs with a now 4-0 lead on the Buffalo Bisons. 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So Kyle Backus comes on and relieves Chuck King. Chuck, second straight quality start, sixth the season, gives him the most on the team. Chuck goes six scoreless innings, gives up just three hits, two walks, four strikeouts. We'll give way to Kyle Backus against a left-handed heavy lineup for Buffalo. Backus should be able to feast here. First pitch on the way to Jay Harry is slapped the other way down the left field side. Pham circling over to it, puts the squeeze on it to retire Harry on one pitch to begin the last of the seventh. So I think this could even be a six-out appearance for Backus, maybe depending on what the Iron Pigs offense does the rest of the way here. So one pitch and one out for Backus. Kyle coming in, 0-1 record, a 3.52 ERA. Had a pair of scoreless appearances last week. And now time is called as this be a stray baseball. Oh boy, Pham is getting into it with a fan down the left field line. I'm not quite sure what happened out there, but Steven Rios Jr., the third base umpire, is out there to usher Pham back to straightaway left. Somebody in the stands is yelling at Pham. Pham is yelling back at them. And Pham does not seem to be backing down from the challenge here. Frankly, I'm not sure this fan wants this smoke. And they're going to have to get security out there to deal with that fan. As my guess is when Pham went over by the line to make that catch, Phantom Sands yelled something. Well, must have been provocative. First pitch on the way to Peyton Williams. This is inside with a fastball. Pham had an instance last year where he and an outfielder, he and a fan dealt with something. And now Pham, I'm not sure what he's doing here, but he's dropped his glove out in left field. And he is just skulking about the outfield now, refusing to let the game go on here, I think, until this fan is escorted. And Pigs manager Tank Adamson's going to come out and deal with whatever situation is brewing in left field here. Oh, boy. This is not good. So the entire umpiring crew has gone out there. Pham has picked up his glove, and I think he's demanding that the fan be escorted out of the game here. And Pham pointing out who it is, it looks like they are going to take said fan out of the game. And I think Pham explaining to crew chief Tom Fornarola what exactly happened here. And as they sent the security guard down there, which it is a, well, I don't mean to offend said security guard, but it is a rent-a-cop. It looks like he might be 75 years old. So in terms of enforcement, I don't really think anything's happening here, because the security guard has left and the umpires are calling the security guard back here to take whatever fan it is and escort them away here. So, security has told these fans to exit. Fan walking away with his hands up, trying to say, I didn't do anything. Hard time believing that. Somebody has joined the conversation with the umpires here. I'm assuming that this is the Bison's general manager. So make sure that this process gets handled all right. Pham had an instance last year with a fan where he got into a bit of a yelling match. And not to imply that this is the exact same thing here, but obviously something was said that crossed the line. And Pham, at least I give him credit for this, standing on his own grounds, doing all he can here, doing most he really can, and that's alert the umpires, tell them, hey, you know, get this fan out of here. You know, you, as a fan, you have a code of conduct you're supposed to follow in order to, you know, participate in the game and to be a civil member of society. And if that line gets crossed or breached, yeah, you're going to get kicked out of the game. So hopefully that's the end of that there. Counts 1-0 on Peyton Williams. 4-0 Iron Pigs. Bottom of the seventh. Williams has struck out twice. That was both against Chuck King. Backus sweeping lefty comes home, and Williams swings off the hands. Slow grounder back first. Anthony Gloves flips to Backus covering to retire Williams. Two gone in the seventh. And obviously not being there up at Salem Field right now in Buffalo, I can't even guess at what was said. Can't even pretend to act like I heard something that was yelled from the stands or maybe echoed throughout the ballpark. First pitch slider misses down and in to C.J. Stubbs, ball one, or to see, you know, what transpired after the fly ball was hit and the out was recorded. Can't see that. 1-0 pitch. Fastball's up and away. And Stubbs ahead in the count. 2-0 on Backus. So we're left just wondering what just transpired there. And hopefully we will get some sort of clarification. 2-0 pitch. This is just down and in. Marshawn's going to challenge this. Pigs have been successful in their one and only challenge thus far. They should have used a lot more, and upon review, this call on the field is overturned. That is now six challenges against Robert Genther, and six calls have been overturned on it. That's about half of all the calls that could have been overturned. It's just been an ugly, ugly night in a lot of different respects here. Backus 2-1, drops down, fires a changeup down the middle. 2-2. Back is the side-arming lefty. Two and two on Stubbs. Walked in the third, line down to right. His last out. Swings the pitch. Fouls it off. Four nothing Iron Pigs. Last the seventh. 2-2 pitch. This is up and in. 3-2. Full count. C.J. Stubbs. 3-2. Change up, down, and away. It's ball four. Stubbs won't chase. He walks. Second time he's walked. Inning continues now for Carlos Mendoza. Four nothing Iron Pigs, last the seventh. Mendoza, left-handed hitter, has flied out to center field, also grounded out over to second base. First pitch on the way. This is up and in on him. Marshawn is going to challenge this. And we'll see if he will go 3-for-3 here. I think Marshawn is realizing he can take advantage of this. Upon review, you're not going to believe it. Call on the field. It's overturned. Seven overturned calls. How and one on Mendoza. Back is kicks and deals. Sweeper down dirt. A ball and a strike. One. Mendoza off the hands. A weak tapper up the first base side. It's a foul ball.

0: 1-2 on Carlos Mendoza. 4-0 Iron Pigs, bottom of the seventh. Kick in the 1-2 pitch, swung on and popped up. Right center field, Meisner over, the center fielder there, he makes the catch, and the inning over. Backus works around the two-out walk to end the frame, as well as the brief delay, as fan gets ejected out and left. On to the eighth, it's 4-0 Iron Pigs. Here are the Pigs, Radio Network, presented by Ashley, the largest furniture store brand in North America.
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3: 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Philadelphia Phillies in action against Miami Marlins and currently trail the Marlins 3-2 in the bottom of the sixth inning. Alec Bohm with an RBI single, Griffin Conine a home run. Xavier Edwards put the Marlins ahead 2-1. Then Alberto Hernandez made it 3-1. Phillies scratch one across in the bottom of the sixth, make it 3-2. International League scoreboard with Toledo leading Iowa 6-2 in the bottom of the eighth inning. Top of 7, Louisville 3, Indianapolis 2, Nashville 6-4 over Norfolk, Grand Wilkes-Barre 4-1 over Charlotte, Columbus 11, St. Paul 2, Jacksonville 5-1 against Memphis, Omaha 4, Rochester 2. Earlier today, Syracuse defeated Worcester 5-1. As we enter into the top of the eighth inning, Iron Pigs leading 4-0. Here's Sam Jelinek.
0: Thank you, Connor. Like you said, go to the top of the eighth. Iron Pigs leading 4-0. Kyle Backus with the score of the seventh after Chuck Gang with the first six. Face a new arm on the mound here. It's Bo Phillip. Phillip making his seventh appearance with the Bisons, 1-0 with a 1.35 ERA, 6 2/3 innings, 8 strikeouts, 6 walks. Has Dylan Moore due up to begin at the top of the eighth. The first pitch on the way. This is inside with a fastball. Moore singled in the second and has grounded out twice since then. 1-0 pitch. Fastball just down and away. Had the entirety of the knees in the outside corner. It's ruled a ball. Stubbs is going to challenge. It is going to be overturned. And I am going to lose my mind. I mean, this pitch just can't be missed. This is fully in the strike zone. That's the ninth overturned call today on home plate umpire Robert Ginther III. 9. And nobody's gotten one wrong. It's ridiculous. 1-1 pitch. More inside outs the other way. Shallow right. Pinyango racing in. Has to short hop in as it lands in front of him. It'll be a blue base hit for Dylan Moore to begin at the bottom or top of the eighth. I'm all for ultimately getting the calls right, but it would be a lot better if we just got them right in the first place. I suppose it's better that we are getting it right versus, you know, years past, you just have to live with it. But the flow and rhythm of the game, having to, as frequently as we have been, stop for a challenge is ludicrous. Christian Cairo's up. And an RBI double, open the scoring, back in the fourth. Swings and misses, and a first pitch fastball, no balls, and a strike. Cairo also dropped down a sack bunt, back in the second. Flying out to left field, his last out. Right-on-right matchup against Bo Phillip. Right-handed reliever, slide step home. Cutter down at the knees, should have been a strike, it's not ruled a strike. A ball and a strike. I was surprised Stubbs didn't challenge that. That was right there at the knees. 1-1. Cairo swings and misses. Chases the breaking ball down and away. 1-2. I will almost never care about an umpire's performance, but when they end up ejecting somebody, because they won't own up to the fact that they are, in fact, not having a good day out there. That's what gets me. 1-2. Slider is way outside. 2-2. Throw to first before the 2-2, and Moore dives back. Two and two on Christian Cairo. Dylan Moore at first, the pitch home. Moore runs, Cairo swings and misses. Throw to second is late. Stolen base for Dylan Moore, number 18 on the season for him. Gets in the scoring position despite the Cairo strikeout. One away in the eighth. Brings up Carter Kieboom. Looking at the replay again, man, Moore really did just sneak in behind the tag there. Iron Pigs, after a little bit of a lull to begin the game with runners in scoring position, have now gone 3-for-8 with runners in scoring position. That's after going 0 for their first three. First pitch fastball, misses down and away. A ball, no strikes. Kieboom trying to be next man up here. Cairo's driven in one run. Meisner's driven in a pair, and Anthony is driven in one. 1-0 pitch, check swing. Cutter just has the outside corner. A ball and a strike. Kieboom hitting .321 this year with runners in scoring position. Phillip looks back to second base. 1-1 on the way. This is outside. Ball two. Phillies have come back to take the lead against Miami. They're on top 4-3 on the sixth. Still rallying with runners at first and second. One out. 2-1 pitch. Kieboom swings and misses. 2-2. Alec Boehm with an RBI double. Bryson Stott, two-run single. Two-two pitch. Fastball down and away. Good take by Kieboom. Former Iron Pig and Philly, Tyler Phillips has come in out of the bullpen for the Marlins, spinning a throw back to second base. Moore dives back. Iron Pigs leading 4-0 up in Buffalo. Three balls, two strikes on Carter Kieboom. 3-2 pitch off the end of the bat. Kieboom hits it foul to the backside. Seventh pitch of the at-bat coming. Phillip ready. Kicks and deals. Down and away. It's ball four. Kieboom not interested by that cutter. Down and off the corner. He walks. The first two, or two out of the first three, have reached here to begin the eighth. Brings up Paul McIntosh. Paul out of the nine spot. 0-for-3. It's been a up and down past week for both Paul and Peyton Henry, having to contend with Rafael Marchand in his rehab. First pitch fastball misses inside, ball one. It's turned into a little bit more of a struggle for the two of them to get consistent playing time. Back to second base. Moore's running on the pitch. Kieboom's off for second as well. The throw down and he's out. McIntosh took it on the outside corner for a called strike. Kieboom thought he got in ahead of the tag. Throws his hands up at Steven Rios, saying that he slipped a foot in there. So the throw was up the third base side towards left field, and Keyboom sliding in, looking at the replay. Yeah, he beat it. He beat it and wasn't even close. That's a shame. So no stolen base for Moore as Keyboom's caught stealing here. The 1-1 to McIntosh grounded sharply up the middle and into left center field for a base hit. Paul McIntosh comes through anyway. Moore comes in to score. Tacks on another insurance run. It's 5-0 Iron Pigs in the eighth. Should have been a 2-run single, but another blown call. Wipes a run off the board. The Pigs still get one out of this. McIntosh the clutch, 2-out base hit. He's at first for Tommy Pham. The pitch misses down and away. For McIntosh, that's his 36th RBI of the year. Runner at first, 2 outs. 5-0 Iron Pigs in the eighth. 1-0. Fastball misses outside. Stubbs is going to challenge this. I think this might be the first challenge he is going to lose. So it looked like that pitch was off the plate. And upon review, call is confirmed. It was outside. So it's 2-0 on Tommy Pham. Runner at first. Phillip comes home. This is with the breaking ball inside. Ball three. It's now 5-3. Phillies leading over the Marlins. Justin Crawford. RBI base hit. Pham taking all the way. Fastball down the middle. 3-1. Pham's been on base 3 times today. 3 hits. Single, single, double. 3-1. Fastball backs up. Missing inside. Pham walks. Second walk inning. Allowed by Phillip. Puts two on base again here. 2 out. Rafael Marchand. Coming to the plate. Marchand for his 5th plate appearance. It's 0-3. Walked his last time up. Pitching coach Drew Hayes going to come in. Have a chat. Now the Phillies have completely blown it open. Kyle Schwarber with a 3-run homer. It's a 7-run 6th inning for the Phillies. Iron Pigs, unlike the Phillies today, have been more methodical in their actions. Scored 1 in the 4th, 2 in the 5th, 1 in the 7th, 1 more here in the 8th. Have 2 on, 2 outs, and Rafael Marchand coming to the plate. First pitch on the way, fastball just outside, ball 1. Marchand flipping back around to the left side here after walking as a right-handed hitter his last time up. 1 ball, no strikes. Pitch home. Misses just outside. Ball 2. Phillip not missing by much here. Marchand can really keyhole. Finds just 1 pitch, 1 spot. 2-0 pitch. Marchand gets under it. High pop up, shallow center field. Martin coming in, gets the spot, camps under it, puts it away. And the inning over. Iron Pigs, though, do add another run. It's a 2-out RBI single for Paul McIntosh. Sends us bottom 8. Iron Pigs on top. 5-0 here in the Pigs. 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
0: On the eighth, Iron Pigs, now with a 5-0 lead, Paul McIntosh adding on one more with an RBI base hit. Senses Panamade takes the 5-run lead to protect, and Max Lazar coming in out of the bullpen. Be the next guy to take the ball, trying to continue the shutout bid. Lazar relieves Kyle Backus. Backus threw a scoreless seventh, working around a two-out walk. It'll be the top of the order. Two up for the Bisons. Rudy Martin Jr. leading things off. It's Lazar. Max, right-handed pitcher in his third year. The Iron Pigs. Winds and deals. First pitch. Fastball. Feathers the outside corner for a called strike. Lazar, two appearances last week against Scranton. Two scoreless innings. 0-1. Popped out of play. 1-2. Gave up just one hit. Struck out a pair. Earned the win back on Tuesday. Throwing a scoreless top of the ninth. 0-2 on Rudy Martin. Single this last time up. Wind in the 0-2, swing and a miss. Got it with a breaking ball down and away. Knuckle curve falls right off the table. Lazar gets Martin. Strike out. First out of the eighth. Chuck King went the first six. Didn't allow a run. Three hits, two walks, four strikeouts. Backus for the seventh. Now Lazar for the eighth. Winds and deals. It's a cutter right down the middle. No balls and a strike. Josh Kasevich, the hitter. 0 for 3 here today. Takes a breaking ball down low. One ball, one strike. Iron Pigs, 5 runs on 11 hits, no errors, 1-1. Kasevich brushed off inside by a fastball, two balls and a strike. Bisons, no runs, 3 hits, and no errors. 2-1 pitch, down and away with a cutter. Lazar kind of stumbling off the mound that time. Three and one on Josh Kasevich. The wind and the pitch. Kasevich with a bouncing ball up the middle, just off the glove of a diving Cairo beyond second, and into center field for a base hit. So Kasevich, one out single. His first hit of the day. Kind of had a feeling he was not going to be settling for a walk. Guy who leads the league in hits. Don't get that way by taking 3-1 fastballs, even if they aren't prime pitches to hit. He is at first. Iron Pigs up 5-0. Sean Key is the hitter. Left-handed bat. Lazar the wide kick in the first pitch. Knuckle curve at the knees. No balls and a strike. One splitter is down the dirt. 1-1. I gotta go back and see what happened here, but Schwarber's homer was taken off the board. Not sure if it ended up being ruled a foul ball, but at least ESPN Game Day called it a homer, but it's now just 5-3 Phillies as they go to the 7. 1-1 misses. Ball to Keys from the left side. Lazar high leg kick comes home, and Keys a liner over a leaping Anthony at first and down the right field line. Goes in the corner where Thomas boots it all the way back out to straightaway center. Around third coming in to score is Kasevich. Keys all the way over to third. We'll see if they go straight triple here, and they do. It's an RBI triple for Sean Keys. Gets the Bisons on the board. Iron Pigs lead back down to 4. It's 5-1 here in the bottom of the 8th. It's a tough break for Thomas there, as I can't even say that he booted it. It just kicked so hard off the sidewall down the line that I don't think he was expecting that kind of terminal velocity coming at him. Didn't get the glove out in time, ends up going right by him, out to straightaway right. Keys motors all the way over to third. Kasevich scores. I don't think it would have changed anything. But it's an RBI triple. Now Yohendrik Pinyongo takes a fastball right down the middle. No balls and strike. Pinyongo has reached base all 3 times. He's been up, singled in the 2nd and the 4th, walked in 6th. 0-1, chases a splitter, down and away. 0-2. Yeah, it looks like Schwarber's homer was called back, because it was a foul. Apparently, it was pretty clearly a foul. 0-2. Pinyongo swings and misses. Chases a splitter down and away. Lazar strikes him out for a very important 2nd out of the 8th. After Keyes' triple, Bisons could have gotten this back into arm's reach in a 3-run game. Just ground out. Iron Pigs at the infield back. No dice. Now Davis Schneider, first pitch, takes the knuckle curve, outside corner. And Schneider is going to challenge this, and he's going to win it by a mile. This curveball was inches off the outside corner. And again, it's not a matter of this call going against the Iron Pigs. I could care less about that. And upon review, the call on the field is overturned, as that pitch was outside by 2 inches. We can't be missing calls by 2 inches. If it's a half inch, if it's just nicking the strike zone, fine, whatever, that's close. But 2 inches is unconscionable. 1-0 pitch, knuckle curve down low, around the ankles. Two and 0 on Davis Schneider. Iron Pigs lead back down to 4. RBI triple, Sean Keys. Pitch, fastball in the dirt. Great backhand scoop by Marchand. Keeps it in front. Ball 3. Three and 0 on Davis Schneider. It's 0 for 2. A couple of ground downs. Also been hit by a pitch. Takes the 3-0 fastball, nibbles the outside corner. 3 balls and a strike. Three 1 pitch. Schneider takes again. Cutter backed up a little bit. Hard to play. Unable to pull the trigger. 3-2. Three and two on Davis Schneider. Runner at third, 2 outs. Upon the 8th. 5-1 Iron Pigs in Buffalo. The 3-2, swing and a miss. Lazar battles back, strikes out Schneider after being down 3-0. Gives his glove a good slap, good fist pump on the way out, as Lazar strikes out 3 in the 8th. Does give up a run, though. So we go to the 9th. 5-1 Iron Pigs here on the Pigs Radio Network, presented by Ashley, the largest furniture store brand in North America.
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0: Top of the ninth, Iron Pigs with a four-run lead yet again, as Bisons finally get on the board with one in the bottom of the eighth. Sam Chelnick with you here from the Science Guy broadcast booth. Iron Pigs on top 5-1. Face another arm out of the bullpen for the Bisons. It's the third reliever they've used, Pat Gallagher. Gallagher relieving Poe Phillip. Phillip allowing one run in the eighth. Gallagher, right-handed pitcher, fires home to Cameron Meisner. Swings and misses at the first one. No balls and a strike. Gallagher, right-handed pitcher. Comes home with a changeup. This is down in the dirt. One ball and a strike. Gallagher, 6 foot tall, 196 pound righty, out of Leominster, Massachusetts. By way of Yukon. Stretches and deals the 1-1. Backdoor curveball misses down and away. Ball two. Changeup's the predominant pitch for Gallagher. Pitches backwards, 38% changeup, 30% fastball. Slider, curve, and cutter. Kind of the Bison's answer to the Pig's own Mitch Noonborn. 2-1 pitch. Fastball just clips inside corner. 2-2. Meisner, two hits. Here in this one, a two-run homer. Back in fifth. Then he singled his last 2-for-4 so far today. Lefty against the righty, Gallagher. Gallagher the stretch, 2-2, swing and a miss. Change up down, out of the zone, gets Meisner to chase. One away to begin the ninth. Remains to be seen whether or not it will be Max Lazar to finish out this ball game for the Iron Pigs. Well, now it's a two-inning appearance for him. Don't know if the Iron Pigs have anybody up in the bullpen. First pitch fastball to Keaton Anthony is at the knees, outside corner for a called strike. Gallagher turned in a marvelous performance this last time out of the bullpen. Back on August the 14th, he threw four scoreless innings against the Woo Sox, earning the win, allowing just one hit, one walk, and striking out six. 0-1, misses for a ball with a sinker, but Stubbs is going to challenge this again. Stubbs has gotten 5-for-5 right, or 5-for-6 right, but he's missed on his past two now. So this call in the field is confirmed. Did just miss by 8/10 of an inch. And the Bisons are now out of challenges. Count remains 1-1 on Keaton Anthony. Keaton 1-for-3, sack fly and RBI his last up. Takes a whack at the 1-1 and drives in the air deep right center field. It falls on the track. One hops off the wall. Gathered in by Martin, Anthony on his way to second base will be there standing with a one-out double. So a good day at the plate for Keaton Anthony. Finish up 2-for-4. Another man in scoring position with Colby Thomas coming to the plate. Colby, 1-for-4, singled and scored the game's first run back in the fourth. Takes a rip, the first one comes up empty. Right on right matchup. Thomas with a wide open stance, 0-1, fastball down the middle. Thomas is going to challenge this. Maybe he thinks this pitch was low. I am not all too certain about that. Pigs have both their challenges left, so why not? Yep, and that is on the corner at the knees. 0-2. Pigs still have one challenge left. It's important when we go to the bottom of the ninth. 0-2. Thomas goes down and grounds it foul. Third base side. Oh and two on Colby Thomas. Kick the pitch home. Swing and a miss. Fastball snuck by him at the knees. Third strikeout of the day for Colby Thomas. Keaton Anthony still out at second base. Brings up Dylan Moore. Moore, a multi-hit game, 2-for-4, a couple of base hits, stolen base. And a run scores his last. Batting from the right side against Gallagher, 5-1 Iron Pigs. Top of the ninth. First pitch misses just down and away. Iron Pigs, 5 runs on 12 hits, no errors. Bisons, 1 run, 5 hits, no errors. Look back at second base. Anthony stretches his lead. 1-0. Moore with a ground ball up the middle. Right to the second baseman Mendoza. Gloves, fires to first. In time to get Moore and the inning over. Pigs get a double from Anthony, but strand him in scoring position. We go bottom nine. Pigs 3 outs away from a victory. They're on top. 5-1. Here are the Pigs. 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
0: On the ninth, Iron Pigs, 3 outs away from wrapping up a series opening victory. Sam Jelinek with you here from the Cyan Sky broadcast booth. It'll be Lou Trevino III trying to close this one out. Lou takes over from Max Lazar. Lazar gave up 1 run in the eighth, struck out 3. Lou making his 28th appearance, 3-0, 1.65 ERA. Not a save chance, although he does have 5 on the season. Righty stretches and deals. First pitch to Jay Harry, misses outside for ball 1 to open the ninth. Harry is 0-3, came off the injured list earlier today. He's flied out to left twice, also popped out over to third base. 1-0 pitch, swings and misses, chasing down and in. A ball and a strike. Chuck King with 6 scoreless innings started today for the Pigs, setting the tone out on the mound. Kyle Back is the scoreless 7th, Lazar for the 8th. 1-1, popped out of play, third base side. 1-2. Iron Pigs offense has kind of been paper cutting Buffalo to death here today. 5 runs on 12 hits. Iron Pigs have gone 4-for-12 with runners in scoring position, leaving 10 on base. So this could certainly be a far greater deficit for the Bisons. Iron Pigs just have not had that one big hit. Meisner with a 2-run homer, only multi-RBI hit of the day. 1-2, Harry slaps a foul down third base side again. Buffalo, on the other hand, has not had much in the way of base runners. Only 7 or 8 in total. Left 7 on base, gone 0-for-5. Runners in scoring position. The 1-2. Off the hands, Harry fouls it straight back, and that got Robert Ginther right on the mask. As he will take an obligatory walk back out towards the mound, try to recompose himself as he was darting and diving away from that pitch immediately. See where that got him? That's the problem. Didn't even get him on the mask. Got him on the right collarbone just above his shoulder. Yeah, that's going to leave a pretty good welt. If not, probably leave a couple of seam marks. He's okay, though. Back to his post. Takes a squat behind the plate. Trevino deals the 1-2. Check swing. Pitch in the dirt. Peeled third. He held up. 2-2. One-two pitch in the air, left center field, long run. Meisner lays out, can't make the catch. Gets by him all the way to the wall. Harry on his way to second, loses the helmet, but he'll stop there and be content with a double. Meisner with a phenomenal effort, but man, he took a humongous divot. I mean, it's a crater out there in center field. They're going to put down new sod out there. Just when he hit the ground, yeah, his knee went into the turf pretty good. Thankfully, it seems like he's okay out there. Ball just kept on slicing away from him and just couldn't get there in time despite the effort to go to ground on it. Runner at second base to open the bottom of the ninth. First one home to Peyton Williams. Change up. This is up and away. We're actually going to call that a strike. Sure. Guess that got the edge. 0-1. Strike one pitch. Williams gets under the fastball. Fouls away. 0-2. Williams is 0-for-3. Struck out in the third, struck out again in the fifth, and grounded out to first, back in the seventh. 0-2, cutter misses up high. A ball and 2 strikes. One, two, swing and a miss. Cutter in under the hands of Williams. Gets him to swing over it. One away in the ninth. Right now the win goes to Chuck King. Would be his 8th of the season. The loss to Grant Rogers. No save in this one as of the moment. So CJ Stubbs hits. He is 0-for-1 with a pair of walks. Trevino going right after him. Fires a fastball in for strike. One instead, an inside move back to second base, chases Harry back. One. Stubbs lifts it in the air. Down the right field side, shallow, long run Thomas. Circles around it, makes the catch with one hand. To retire Stubbs, two away in the ninth. Last out for the Bisons, it's the 9-hole hitter, Carlos Mendoza. Mendoza 0-for-3. It's Jay Harry on second base. He doubled. Again, the inning. Tie if Meisner can come up with it. Lou Trevino trying to get the final three outs here. 5-1 Iron Pigs in the series opener. First pitch off the end of the bat. Mendoza taps it towards the backstop.

0: 0-1 on Carlos Mendoza. Trevino, set of the chest, big bushy beard, fires home. This is out. One pitch. Mendoza slaps it hard, but foul down the left field side. 1-2. Final strike for the Bisons. Iron Pigs trying to take the series opener. Final time these two teams meet this season. 6 up in Buffalo. Both teams vying to stay in the playoff hunt. Bisons 3 games back at the start of the day. Iron Pigs 6. The 1-2, down and in. Mendoza spooked by the pitch, backs out of the box. Two and two on Carlos Mendoza. Perry out at second base, the 2-2, a chopper over a leaping Trevino on the mound. Shortstop Moore fields in front of second, bobbles, holds on to it. Now trying to back pick over to third, but Perry gets back safely. It's an infield single for Carlos Mendoza, keeps the game alive for the Bisons. Suddenly the tying run in the on-deck circle, so it brings up Rudy Martin Jr. You really don't have too much of a fear of Martin nor the guy on deck, Josh Kasevich, going deep here. Doesn't mean that you'd rather not get this game over with sooner rather than later. 5-1 Iron Pigs, bomb the ninth. Iron Pigs trying to win their third straight for a quick turnaround for a day game tomorrow. Rudy Martin Jr. 1-for-3 today, the leadoff man. First and third, 2 outs. He swings the first pitch and grounds it over to second. Down to a knee, Cairo has it, straightens up, throws to first, gets Martin, and the ball game is over. Iron Pigs take the series opener in Buffalo. A final score of 5-1. It's the Iron Pigs 5 and the Bisons 1. Iron Pigs, with their third straight win, take game 1 of the series up at Salem Field in Buffalo, New York. We'll go ahead, take a break, come back. Totals and recap next on the Staybridge Suites, Allentown, Bethlehem Airport postgame show here in the Pigs Radio Network, presented by Ashley, the largest furniture store brand in North America.
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0: Science Guy broadcast booth. Iron Pigs take the series opener up in Buffalo. 5-1, the final score. Good pitching, timely hitting, a near fight breaking out on the field, or at least a verbal shouting match between Tommy Pham and a fan out on left. Can't derail the Pigs here today as they take game one of the series against the Bisons. Let's get you tolls and a recap here real quick before Connor Mills will have you for the rest of your post-game show. Early on, it was a great pitcher's duel between Grant Rogers and Chuck King. It was Rogers, though, who blinked first in the fourth inning. Christian Cairo with the two-out RBI double got the Pigs on the board before Cameron Meisner with a two-run shot in the fifth made it 3-0. Chuck King coasted through six scoreless innings before departing and hitting the ball off to the bullpen. Iron Pigs would extend their lead, sack fly in the seventh, before an RBI single for Paul McIntosh in the eighth. Bisons got their only run of the game in the bottom of the eighth on an RBI triple by Sean Keyes off of Max Lazar. They'd threaten in the ninth as they brought the tying run to the on-deck circle, but Lou Trevino gets Rudy Martin to ground out and end the ball game. The final score is the Pigs 5 and the Bisons 1. A pretty ho-hum, static, no fuss, no drama kind of win that you really appreciate from the Iron Pigs. Final line score in this one for the Pigs. 5 runs on 12 hits, no errors, they leave 10 on base. Bisons, 1 run, 7 hits, no errors, they leave 9 on base. The winning pitcher is Chuck King. Chuck, his 8th win of the season. He goes 6 scoreless, gives up just 3 hits, 2 walks, 4 strikeouts. He is now 8-6. Grant Rogers takes the loss for the Bisons. Rogers, now 3-10, gives up 4 runs over 6 1/3 innings. No save required in this one, as we started at 6:36, finished at 9:20. Time of game, 2 hours and 43 minutes. In front of a reported attendance of 6,344 up at Salem Field in Buffalo, New York. With the win, the Pigs back above 500 here in the second half. First time, long time for that. They are now 23-22. In the second half, 58-62 overall on the season. Bisons, they fall to 25-21, 60-61 on the campaign. Their 3-game winning streak is done. Iron Pigs, their winning streak now goes out to 3. They will try to get it to a 4-game winning streak for the first time since they won 4 in a row to open the season in the second game of the series tomorrow. Game 2. It's a 105 first pitch as Drake Fellows will match up against Josh Steffen for Buffalo. Fellows 4-2 with a 5.37 ERA. Steffen 6-6 with a 5.65 ERA. First pitch tomorrow at 105. Pre-game show hits the airwaves at 12:35. Tell me the next time that I talk to you is that all about doing for my portion of the broadcast here on Tuesday night. As always, big thanks from me to you for making us a part of your Tuesday evening. Big thanks to Connor Mills back in the studio, keeping me company here for this one. I'll talk to you tomorrow for game 2 of the series, tomorrow afternoon. Until then, I've been Sam Zelnick. As always, thanks so much for listening. Your final score here tonight is the Iron Pigs 5 and the Bisons 1. Sabred Suites, Allentown Bethlehem Airport postgame show rolls along with Connor Mills next here on the Iron Pigs Radio Network, presented by Ashley, the largest furniture store brand in North America.
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2: And back inside for the Staybridge Suites downtown Bethlehem Airport post-game show. Connor Mills with you as the Lehigh Valley Iron Pigs pick up a series opener victory against the Buffalo Bisons up in Buffalo, New York. It is a 5-1 win for Lehigh Valley. Let's get you the highlights of today's ball game, as it was the Iron Pigs getting things started in the top of the fourth inning. For the Iron Pigs, it was Christian Cairo who doubled on a line drive to center that allowed Colby Thomas to come in and score.
3: The 2-2. Cairo swings, fly ball, left center field, falling fast on a dive. Schneider can't come up with it. Cut off in the alley by Martin behind him, coming in to score Thomas. Cairo on his way into second base. It's an RBI double for Christian Cairo. It's the Pigs on the board. It's 1-0 Iron Pigs here in the top of the fourth.
2: 1-0 Iron Pigs. Then in the top of the fifth inning, the Iron Pigs would double their lead, or really triple the lead, as it was Cameron Meisner with the home run, his 17th of the season. Drove in Tommy Pham, who put the Pigs up 3-0.
3: Pham at second, one out, the two-strike pitch. Meisner clubs it high in the air, deep to right, back Pinyongo to the track, at the wall, it's gone. Two-run homer, Cameron Meisner, his third with the Iron Pigs. Takes a two-strike hanging breaking ball down and in, drops the bat head to it, and tees off. And it's 3-0 Iron Pigs on Meisner's two-run shot here in the fifth.
2: Top of the seventh inning, Iron Pigs attack on one more when Keaton Anthony flew out to center field. Tommy Pham was on third. He comes in to score, and the Iron Pigs make it 4-0 on the sacrifice fly.
3: 1-2 to Keaton Anthony. Keaton swings, hits it high in the air, right center field, moderately deep. Martin back towards the track, sizes it up, makes the catch. Pham tags from third, he'll come in and score. Marchand moves over to third as well. Meisner stays put at first. It's a sack fly, an RBI for Keaton Anthony. Gives the Pigs a 4-0 lead as Keaton drives in his 35th of the season.
2: Top of the eighth inning, Paul McIntosh with an RBI single that allowed Dylan Moore to come in and score and extend the Iron Pigs' lead 5-0.
3: So no stolen base for Moore as Keyboom's caught stealing here. The 1-1 to McIntosh, grounded sharply up the middle and into left center field for a base hit. Paul McIntosh comes through anyway. Moore comes in to score. Tacks on another insurance run. It's 5-0 Iron Pigs in the eighth.
2: Then the Buffalo Bisons would score one in the bottom of the eighth inning. Sean Keyes with a triple that allowed Kasevich to come in and score, but the Iron Pigs still leading 5-1.
3: Keyes from the left side. Lazar high leg kick comes home, and Keyes a liner over a leaping Anthony at first and down the right field line. Goes in the corner where Thomas boots it all the way back out to straightaway center. Around third coming in to score is Kasevich. Keyes all the way over to third. We'll see if they go straight triple here, and they do.
2: It was a triple, and it was a run scored, but that is the only run that the Buffalo Bisons would score today, as the Lehigh Valley Iron Pigs improved to over 500 at 23-22 in the second half with a 5-1 victory over the Buffalo Bisons. Overall this season, Iron Pigs now 58-62. We'll step aside for a short break here on the postgame show. On the other side, give you a new car road to the show and a scoreboard update brought to you by Ashley before getting you ready for first pitch tomorrow at 1:05, 12:35 on the pregame show here on Fox Sports Radio of the Lehigh Valley. We're right back after this. Again, 5-1 win. Iron Pigs beat the Bisons game one of this 6-game series. This is the Staybridge Suites downtown Bethlehem Airport postgame show on the Iron Pigs Radio Network, presented by Ashley, the largest furniture store brand in North America.
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2: 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We start with the single-A affiliate of the Phillies, the Clearwater Threshers, as the Threshers have beaten the Dunedin Blue Jays 8-4. For Clearwater, 8 runs on 16 hits and no errors. Manuel Colon got the win for the Threshers. Colon, 2 wins, no losses, and a 2.45 earned run average. Erdwin Veras gets the loss, his first on the season for the Dunedin Blue Jays. Going on up to the high A affiliate of the Phillies, the Jersey Shore Blue Claws. Blue Claws are tied with the Hudson Valley Renegades, currently 5-5 in the bottom of the ninth inning. Jersey Shore a chance to walk it off in the bottom of the ninth, and they do lead off with a double. So a prime opportunity for Jersey Shore to pick up a win. They sit now at 43-69 overall this season. Moving on up to the double-A affiliate of the Phillies, the Reading Fightin' Phils. The Fightin' Phils lost to the Portland Sea Dogs today 7-5. Earning the win is Dalton Rogers of the Sea Dogs. He is 2-4 with a 5.59 earned run average. Luke Russo took the loss. Russo 9-8 now with a 4.57 ERA. Reading with the loss goes to 55-59. Portland with the win 59-55. And that is your New Car Road to the Show. The road to the show is driven by New Car. Discover why everyone loves a new car today. Time now for a scoreboard update brought to you by Ashley, as the Philadelphia Phillies have a 6-4 lead in the bottom of the eighth inning over the Miami Marlins. Alec Bohm got things started for the Phillies in the bottom of the first, put them ahead 1-0 with a RBI single. Griffin Conine tied it up for the Marlins, 1-1 with his 14th home run of the year in the top of the second inning. Top of the fifth inning, Xavier Edwards with an RBI single that allowed a run to come in and score. Miami 2, Philadelphia 1. Then Herberto Hernandez, a ground out which allowed a run to come in and score. Miami 3, Philadelphia 1. Alec Bohm then in the bottom of the sixth inning is where the Phillies storm back. Bohm, an RBI double. Phillies trailed by 1-3-2. Bryson Stott put the Phillies ahead 4-3 on an RBI, a two-run single that allowed Luis Arraez and Alec Bohm to come in and score. Then Justin Crawford put the Phillies ahead 5-3 with an RBI single of his own. Herberto Hernandez singled, made it 5-4 Miami, 5-4 Philadelphia. And then Kyle Schwarber with a single in the bottom of the eighth inning to make it the Phillies 6, Miami Marlins 4. That's where it stands in the bottom of the eighth. In the International League, bottom of the eighth inning, Columbus leads St. Paul 12-3, Scranton Wilkes-Barre 8-1 over Charlotte. Bottom 7, Jacksonville 5, Memphis 1. Rochester currently trails Omaha at 6-4 with the Storm Chasers leading. Earlier today, Louisville defeated Indianapolis 6-3, Toledo over Iowa 9-2. A Syracuse victory over Worcester 5-1, Norfolk 8, Nashville 7. And Durham and Gwinnett were postponed due to rain. And, of course, the game you heard right here on Fox Sports Radio of the Lehigh Valley, 94.7 FM, 1230 AM in Easton, and online at lvfoxsports.com. Iron Pigs win it today, 5-1 over the Buffalo Bisons in Game 1 of this six-game series. We'll take one more break here on the post-game show. Preview the matchup coming up tomorrow up in Buffalo, New York, where will be the Iron Pigs and the Buffalo Bisons. for a 105 first pitch, 12:35 pregame show here on the radio. We'll be right back after this. Again, Iron Pigs win it today 5-1. 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
2: And for the final time tonight, this is the Staybridge Suites Allentown Bethlehem Airport post-game show. 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Probable matchup for tomorrow for the Iron Pigs, the starter, right-hander Drake Fellows. Fellows 4-2 with a 5.37 earned run average against Josh Steffen. Steffen 6-6 for the Bisons with a 5.65 ERA. With today's victory, the Iron Pigs do go above 500 in the second half of the season at 23-22, 58-62 overall this year. For the Buffalo Bisons, with today's loss, they fall to 25-21, 60-61 overall on the season. Once again, the Iron Pigs win it today by a score of 5-1. For Sam Jelinek, I'm Connor Mills, signing off. 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
13: Joining the Odd Couple, NBA reporter, author of A Hollywood Ending, the dreams and drama of the LeBron Lakers. Last one from me. An excerpt from your book was trending again last week. I don't know if you know this, but when Russell Westbrook retired... A quote that you had in your book where Russ was talking about it in exchange with LeBron James involving Will Smith and a team meeting and so on, says, quote, "I hate that fake blank. I just can't do it." So, of course, when Westbrook retired and LeBron pens a, you know, farewell comment there on Instagram, do you think that Russ still feels that way in your opinion? Or do you think, you know, maybe they've moved on and things are better, or he's really not with the fake stuff?
14: So first of all, I'm annoyed at myself as the, you know, the book author who has to show himself all the time. I somehow missed this. LeBron commented on Westbrook's
15: You could have sold more books.
14: I'm disappointed in all my Google alerts that they're not ping, I guess. Do I think it's a great question? Honestly, no. I mean, I genuinely don't know. It's funny. I think it's rough as Russ is clearly somebody who it seems like he's gotten some perspective, and he was at a tough point of his career. I mean, that was always the funny part about the Westbrook-LeBron thing. Like, and with that excerpt, people latch onto that, and everyone's going, yeah, get him, Russ, team Russ, team Russ. And I understand it. I understand LeBron has certain traits that can be a little, you know, annoying, or you can mock them. That being said, the idea that LeBron being a quote-unquote phony or whatever is why the Westbrook experiment didn't work in L.A., like, that was all Russ, right? That was all him just being awful and not willing to adjust and all that stuff. And it does seem like there was reporting, I don't know, but there was reporting that he was offered a contract for the Wizards and didn't want it. Maybe he's kind of realized that the back end of his career wasn't what he wanted and kind of went more of in an Allen Iverson direction more than he would have liked, and maybe there's some perspective there.
15: Yeah, and you know what? He's going to go to the Hall of Fame, and he could have wound up wearing like 7 different uniforms at the end. And you know, like, it's just enough is enough, I think, you know, he's probably made the right decision. So
14: I agree. Right. I agree. Some people aren't meant to age until, you know, some people, they're not meant to hang on for 10 years.
13: Right. Jerome Wiseman, one of the best in the business. Great reporter.
15: Appreciate
13: great
15: you.
13: Author. Check out all of his books, not just the one on the Lakers. Jerome, thanks for joining the Odd Couple, man.
14: Thanks, guys. Always fun.
15: Yep, appreciate you. All right, Rob G, are we going to wrap this bad boy up? Are we there?
13: We're going to wrap it up like a present because this is the gift that keeps on giving. Last call is next. 877-996-6369. 877-99 on Fox. 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It's the Odd Couple, Rob Parker, me, Rob G, sitting in for Calvin Washington on Fox Sports Radio.
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29: 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I think so many of us are amped up because of the new Sean Mannion offense and what we are going to be seeing on the field, not just through the preseason, but this regular season as well. I think the hopes are extremely high based on the fact that last year, year with such a bizarre season for this Eagles team, lots of injuries on the offensive line, how that affected the run game, the fact that the Eagles last year were the slowest team in the NFL to get out of the huddle and get up to the line of scrimmage. I think that's why a lot of us are amped up, at least from an offensive perspective, on where this Eagles team is going to go.
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0: Where are you at on Freddie Freeman's State of the Dodgers address during this slump for the team that is playing against the entire field in baseball? The Dodgers, who have absolutely been sleepwalking going back until right around the All-Star game up until now, they're enjoying their REM sleep here, the Dodgers. Freeman saying, don't panic, which is baseball's version of thoughts and prayers, which really fixes nothing and is just annoying. So stop saying it, okay? Don't say don't panic. You might as well say, well, thoughts and prayers to us. Lately, the Dodgers, their sponsorship, I know they've got pretty much only Japanese sponsorship, but they should have IHOP as a sponsor here because they are serving up pancakes.
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0: Wow.
2: Wait a minute. I want to hear this. Yes. I want to hear this. Let's go.
4: Okay, yes. They pick. I'm a Packer fan, so they didn't show no love to Jordy Love. They picked Kyle Murray to win the division. He's a bum, man. He's trash. We all know that. Come on, show no love to Jordan Love. Come on, the best quarterback in the NFC North.
2: Well, that's crazy.
0: First off, didn't even pick Kyler Murray to win. That was I picked to make the playoffs. I didn't make them win the division.
5: Yeah.
2: But wait a minute. Also, Rob G, you picked the Bears not to make the playoffs.
0: He
2: hates Caleb. He hates Caleb more than anything.
0: Gosh, I hate him. I saw that. Rob hates Patrick Mahomes.
5: Racist.
2: I don't hate anybody. Who, me?
0: Jared Tennis. No, I got your guy Jared Goff, Dan Campbell biting kneecaps and winning that division at 10-7.
2: What do you see from them?
0: What do I not see from them?
2: Rob G, isn't this 17 games? Don't you mean 11-6?
0: No, 10-7. I said.
2: Oh, you said 10-7. Yeah. I said 10-6.
0: No, it's gonna be another close division like it was last year. Everyone's gonna be within like game or two, but it's gonna be Jared Goff, Kyler Murray in the playoffs.
2: I got the Lions not making the playoffs.
0: Of course. I'm surprised, Rob. I can't believe you go out on a limb.
1: Wow.
0: And bet against Detroit.
2: Gosh. Was I right or wrong? I wanna know.
0: You're right one time.
2: Okay.
0: One time.
2: All right. Okay. I'll take
0: it. What do you say? I'm gonna live off that for 3 years, Rob G.
2: I'm gonna eat off the fat, Alex. You know what I'm saying? That's like true. When a lion kills something, they come back to it. They eat it for a couple days.
1: It's there for a while.
2: Exactly.
0: But speaking of which, Rob, I want to close the show. It is a Trash Talking Tuesday. You got a minute left here. I'm so disappointed that you decided to go back east during my birthday week. And today was my birthday.
1: So messed up. Birthday.
2: You know what?
0: And then next week you're taking off when it's Alex's birthday. It's like, do you even care anymore?
2: I care. And you know what, Rob G? Happy birthday. Thanks, man. I apologize, man.
0: Say it to Alex now because I know he's not going to be here. You're not going to be here.
2: What day, Alex, what day is your birthday? Monday?
1: 25th. So it'll be
2: Tuesday.
0: A week from today, yeah.
2: Yeah, happy birthday to you guys. We can't do this show without you. I mean, for real.
0: You try to.
2: Not at all. Trust me. I know my limitations. I know how much I can do. But you guys are the glue of the show and the reason that we're able to make this thing happen. And I can't believe it. We're coming close to our 8th full anniversary, right?
0: Crazy.
2: 8 full years, right?
0: Yep.
2: And starting our 9th, it's like September 14th, Rob G, right? Something like that.
0: It's the 17th.
2: 17th. We'll be starting our 9th year on the show.
0: Wow.
2: And all three of us have been here the whole time, or the three of us. And I appreciate you guys.
0: Yeah, it's big facts. We appreciate you, Rob Parker. And we would appreciate you more if you got some rest tonight.
2: So I'm going to get
0: some bright-eyed
2: rest.
0: And bushy-tailed with all your devices charged on the Odd Couple.
6: 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This is for you.
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7: This is Two Pros and a Cup of Joe.
11: Tarek Skubal pitched well. 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And unfortunately, they lost.
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13: Felt like, my major league debut. 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
17: 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So now all of a sudden the W is thrust into a situation where none of the players have been before, the league hasn't been, no one's had to make decisions like this before. The W made this incredible jump. That's never happened. No sport has made a jump from where they were to all of a sudden being at the big table with everybody. 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
7: This is Two Pros and a Cup of Joe.
11: Fun little Hall of Fame game. The star of the show was Haynes King. Carson Beck performed well. A lot of people, big fan of.
14: He was the star of the game.
11: Yeah.
14: I guess
11: Yeah. He's something.
14: That's for his strikingly good looks and all that, I guess.
12: Hey, man. Coach LaForce said that's what he's been looking like in practice. He said what you saw in the games, what he's been seeing. So, they gave Jacoby Brissett the deal. Doesn't mean Carson Beck can't eventually become the guy or start and be the guy.
14: Can I just say this? Jacoby Brissett was sitting over there on that bench, and I would not be comfortable pulling the I'm a vet starting quarterback card. I wouldn't use it.
7: Two pros, LeVar Arrington, Brady Quinn, and a cup of Joe. Jonas Knox. 6 a.m. Eastern, 3 a.m. Pacific.
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16: In baseball tonight, the Dodgers lead at Colorado 6-3 in the bottom of the fourth. Shohei Ohtani with another home run. The Cubs got another leadoff homer from Pete Crow Armstrong, but the White Sox now lead at Wrigley Field 3-2 in the bottom of the sixth. Texas Rangers up 5-0 over the Nationals in the top of the seventh inning. Houston's getting shut out at home. Angels 3-0 at Houston in the bottom of the sixth. The Brewers have the best record in baseball, and they're up 11-0 on the Mariners at the seventh inning stretch. To the ninth, Padres lead 4-2 at the Mets. Fernando Tatis Jr. hit two home runs. Red Sox lead in the ninth, 9-4 over Arizona. Yankees and Toronto each won already. Cleveland beat San Francisco 8-1. Joe Adell, a homer, 6 RBIs. Phillies won their fifth straight, 6-4 over Miami. North Carolina starting quarterback will be Billy Edwards, a transfer from Wisconsin. WNBA Indiana over Toronto. I'm Steve DeSantis.
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1: 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That's Jason Smith Show. Hit the subscribe button, then tap the thumbs up icon and comment away. Whether you agree or disagree, let us know what you think. 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Well, I will tell you this, Mike Harmon.
17: Yeah.
1: We are a sports show. We are a sports show, right? We're a sports show. But I really, part of me wants to do the entire show on this Detroit, this local news Detroit, the crazy ass local news blooper with a talent yelling at the producer. I really could do the whole show on that. I really would like
17: to. Well, we have that, or we could do the Penn State cocaine bust.
1: Oh, well, yeah.
17: I think those two stories give us 4 hours of chaos.
1: Yeah, no, that is true. We could do that as well. Yeah. I feel that we're kind of really in TMZ territory if we do that. Not that that's an awful place to be, but I mean, like, then I feel like, okay, you know.
17: No, I'd feel dirty for the rest of the night, like, and then I'd be in the shower for hours. That's not good.
1: Would you really feel dirty? How dirty would you really feel? Would you really feel dirty? Really feel
17: well,
1: dirty?
17: Well, no. I mean, look, you and I have been in this business a long time. There are animated discussions. I see Tyshirt nodding his head between on-air and production with some, shall I say, regularity.
1: Mm-hmm.
17: Not to this level of chaos and to where you figure you're going to start, you know, throwing cards like you were Gambit. Yeah, take that.
1: Oh, yeah.
17: But then you have this other story with the Penn State trafficking ring. It's like, you've heard a lot about college campuses and different malfeasance, usually administrative and people pocketing money and stuff. Yeah. No. Here we get into the fraternity system, which I really haven't heard about fraternities other than whenever we commemorate an anniversary of Revenge of the Nerds.
1: Yeah. The Tri-Delts and the, sure, yeah. 100%.
17: Or accepted. No, or we're watching Old School. I mean, that's about all we got. Otherwise, it's kind of a thing that just kind of sits latent.
1: Yeah.
17: And then it pops up in a big way like this.
1: I do want to say this. It is technically an off-campus situation involving Penn State. It is an off like the drop we run here on the show on camera. This is an off-campus story, just to be clear. It's off-campus.
17: Well, but if it's still going through the fraternity houses, those are owned.
1: No, it is. I wonder if legally there's a thing there. Like, but it's off campus. Oh, all right. Technically, after this house, it is off campus. It is off campus.
17: Well, that's just it. Who owns the property up until this line?
1: But there is a great amount of seaminess and craziness we can get to. And two big stories in that vein off the bat. Number one, if you haven't seen it yet, we'll get to the Detroit news thing. If you haven't seen it yet, Becky Hammon getting tossed just a few minutes ago in the first half of the Vegas Aces game against the Dream. They're down 52-41. She got pissed about a call, and she went right onto the floor, right into the official's face. The official tries to walk away. Becky Hammon won't let her. She gets a double T and just walks off the floor. There's no, I need to be escorted off. No, I know. I got the double T. I am leaving. I am high-fiving the fans. That ejection was incredibly impressive from Becky Hammon. It really was. This was right out on the floor. And it's like in the WWE when at the end of a match, like there's a turncoat situation and two bad guys are beating up the one good guy and Gorilla Monsoon, whoever's announcing, going, oh my goodness, will nobody come to the aid of Hillbilly Jim or whoever it is? Well, no. And then suddenly one of the wrestlers comes flying out of the locker room and cleans house, and then a tag team rivalry is born. Like, that was how fast Becky Hammon got on the floor. Like, she was coming out of the locker room. Oh, somebody in the ring needs my help. That's how fast she was on there arguing that. That was incredibly impressive.
0: Yeah, shot out of a cannon. 4-point game, 5 minutes left in the second quarter. And, all right, what's the backstory? What's the relationship with this refereeing crew to where you are that incensed? You get down on the baseline, you're pumping your fist, you're throwing haymakers. And you get yourself tossed. I do like the apparel of one of the both the assistants with the suit coat and the red hoodie on underneath it. So that makes for a nice ominous look too.
1: I mean,
0: they were going to perform some kind of ceremony around the game too.
1: No. And I do want to say this. I mean, maybe Becky Hammon got tossed because she doesn't have a 1A. I mean, if she had a 1A. Maybe she, and I love the fact that I could run this line despite the fact she's got Asia Wilson, who's been the best player of the W for the past 6 years. But if you had a 1A, maybe you wouldn't get thrown out. Maybe the officials walked by after a play and said, Jalen Brunson would have made that. Jalen Brunson would have made that. Okay, enough. I'm coming out after you. Maybe if you have a 1A, maybe you don't get tossed. I mean, maybe.
0: No, look, they had the big announcement of Frozen 3 coming out. Dude, you got to let it go. Becky Hammon did not personally attack you or your family or your honor.
1: What's the most famous thing Becky Hammon's ever done? This with Jalen Brunson. It's the most famous thing she's ever done. The most famous. This is what's the first line of her Wikipedia page. Becky Hammon, who was a WNBA champion coach, also coached as assistant coach in the NBA with the San Antonio Spurs, most famous for not giving Jalen Brunson any credit on his way to and after he won the NBA Finals. That's the first line, man.
0: Did they give you your editing privileges back? Because I thought those were revoked for a while.
1: I mean, I'm just saying, man, that's going to be the first line there. That's the first line.
0: Why is there a picture of Jalen Brunson? Next to her on the headline.
1: Yeah. If you had a 1A, I love it. But I have Asian Wilson. If you had a 1A, I mean, maybe. You know, prove history wrong, you know, by winning. Maybe that could happen.
0: Hey, what concerts are in the area there in Vegas tonight?
1: I don't know.
0: Is it the end of the Backstreet Boys summer run or something like that? I don't know.
1: It could be Benson. Could be Benson Boone. And I only say that because Benson Boone was in concert in L.A. last week and Steve DeSager had no idea who Benson Boone was. So that's okay. It could be Benson Boone. It could be.
0: I can't necessarily fault him for that.
1: I don't know. It could be George
0: Benson. If it was George Benson, that would be pretty cool.
1: It could be Robert Guillaume and the cast of Benson. I don't know.
0: What was that guy's name? Rene. I don't remember.
1: Rene Abougeau.
0: Abougeau.
1: It could be Chris Benson, former MLB pitcher.
0: There you go.
1: It could be Benson and Hedges. Could be smoking a pack of cigarettes on stage. That could be what it is. So with that happening right now in the W, I mean, if you have a chance to see it, it is a great ejection. It is earned. It is awesome. And now after the game, you can ask Becky Hammon, hey, do you really think you sold the Knicks short? The other great basketball story that shows no sign and ending, and it's awesome, is that the Lakers sale and the drama involving the Buss family and the Buss siblings continues to be the gift that's going to give. Like when Barney on The Simpsons keeps burping and coins are coming out of his mouth. Hey, this guy's paying off. Today, the Buss siblings, in response to the story a day ago in which they agreed to sell the remainder of their shares in the Lakers to their new owners, right? Josh Kushner and Bob Iger. Jeannie Buss, not happy with this, said she voted against the sale and is contemplating looking into legally stopping this from happening. Now today, the Buss siblings, the rest of them, who Jeannie all helped push out of the Lakers trying to get their final bit of revenge on her, have said, yeah, we are united. in selling our shares. They say legally they can do this because of the provision that was put in the contract when the Lakers were sold the second time. So yesterday you get Jeannie Buss saying, no, I'm fighting this. Today you get the Buss siblings saying, nope, we all want out, blank me, no, blank you. Like this story, I want more of this story because it's so interesting. I really want more of this, but instead I'm going to choose kindness and I'm going to choose love and I'm going to choose happiness and I'm going to choose advice, Mike Harmon, because that's the kind of guy I am.
0: You're choosing love.
1: Yes.
0: All right. The rest of the statement, right? We intend to move forward thoughtfully, respectfully, and through the appropriate process. And then there's the tag saying that when the $10 billion sale to Walter went down, they felt like they'd been misled and misdirected by Jeannie. Hence, less than a year later, revenge.
1: Like this is the part of the story that I really love, right? We said it yesterday. We can double down on it today. Jeannie Buss has to give this up. All she's doing is making the Buss family look more like clowns, right? Initially, right now, you see the Buss family go, boy, they all look like they have clown paint on. They have some clown paint here, clown. But the more this goes on, the more clown paint, the more big shoes they're wearing, the more big hats they're wearing, the more they jump out of the Volkswagen. You're just making the family look more clownish and more cartoonish. Yes, it is a real life succession, which is something you've heard a million times. It's Jeannie Buss pushing her siblings out, the siblings with the final vote going, oh, we throw the final haymaker. Now we're selling and you're out as governor of the Lakers, right? Like all you're doing is postponing the inevitable and embarrassing the legacy that you and your family have had for the Lakers, right? So he said it yesterday. Jeannie Buss just has to give this up. You're not going to accomplish anything. And the main thing I would say to her is that, what do you think is going to happen at the end of this? Do you think there's going to be some way you're going to stay on and run the Lakers for another 3-4 years? That's not happening, man. She's already had meetings with Bob Iger about this. There's no way Josh Kushner and Bob Iger are going to say, oh, we want more of this. Let's leave Jeannie on running the team for the next 3 years while this fight with her siblings keeps going. No, Jeannie is out. She is out. She is not going to run the Lakers anymore. There's no way after this that it's going to happen. She just needs to leave. And I'm sorry if this is not on, you know, the way she wanted to go, but they decided to sell the team. She decided to sell the team. So now you don't get to call the shots anymore. It's kind of how it goes. So after this, do you really think they're going to say, oh yeah, Jeannie, that's great. You're postponing this with your brothers and sisters. Yeah, you can still run the team. No, you're out. It's going to end this way anyway for you. So at least walk away and save whatever face you can save. You can't save a lot of your face. You can't even save half of your face like Two-Face and Batman. You can save maybe a quarter of your face. Maybe the little bit that the Phantom of the Opera doesn't have covering his face. Maybe that's the tiniest bit that you can save. But at least save that kind of face.
0: Sing to me my angel of music. You know, I just got a friend suggestion that was Jeannie Buss. Should I send it out?
1: You think it's the real Jeannie Buss?
0: Yeah, it is.
1: Really?
0: I've added it, yeah.
1: Okay. So, wait, Jeannie Buss just friend requested.
0: No. Oh. It was one of those, hey, suggested people you may know. You should fed. Yeah.
1: Oh, so now you know your computer's listening to you.
0: Evidently, yeah. The walls have ears. We 100%. Do follow each other in the Twitterverse. So okay. I would send this segment with the, you know, appropriate underlying music to just, you know, say, hey, it's time, right? It's the 17.8% represents another $2 billion. So we've talked about it yesterday with Steve DeSager. You've got a couple of the siblings are part of the new ownership group of the San Diego Padres. So no doubt, they want their human monies, to be able to execute whatever the plan of succession and moving on and building a roster there. And franchise overhaul, looks like. But here it's they needed to do the Jeannie, Jamie, and Joey Buss. That's what Jeannie Buss is contesting in the ruling. Is it just hanging on because now you're realizing the identity separation from what the Lakers has been for your life? That's something you've been grappling with for a long time, right? Ever since 2013, when Dr. Buss passed away, the inevitability that you were going to have this moment, that there was a fracture between the six, that they weren't never going to be on the same page, and it could lay dormant for a while, but eventually it was going to come to bear. And here we are, that you're at a moment where you've got Iger, who was quoted last week with the cold business practicality of it. It's like, well, that's the deal. until it's not the deal in terms of Jeannie Buss's involvement and status as governor, which was originally supposed to be till 2030. Well, that got accelerated in a hurry. And now you're going to try to drag this out in the courts. You may get your ruling in your favor, but to what end? To what end? I mean, you'll still have a seat, but you're not going to have the seat in terms of any of the ownership group if you were to win that. And you're now persona non grata around the organization. You're an empty suit in all of it. So why continue to fight it? Take your millions, go figure out what the next iteration of growth is, what the next, go team with people to buy the Vegas franchise and then battle your former squad. I don't know. It's just it's a difficult look, and it just keeps getting worse by the day with more court filings and more statements that are just ham-handedly written on the back of a notebook page that you ripped out.
17: I mean, I can't even tell you what the win is here. You're not going to win. No one wins except everybody who likes to make fun of the Buss family and the what they did to the Lakers over the course of the past 15 years. Like, just no window. Sometimes you can't walk away at the top, and that's what people don't understand, that when you've been done something like this for so long, big business in sports, whatever you do, something creative like this for a living, not everybody gets to walk away like Michael Jordan the first time, not the last time, but the first time, where you know, swiping down Brian Russell and hitting a jumper and walking off the court an NBA champion, right? John Elway walking off the field holding the Lombardi trophy for the final time. Everybody wants to walk away at the top. But you can't. Sometimes you just have to walk away at the point closest to the top that you're going to get. And while it's a far way to the top right now for the Buss family, like the longer they keep doing this, it's just going to be further away until we can't even see the top. So, I mean, really, this should be where they just have to get. There are no winners here. No one is going to win. It's time to just let this go. Sell the team. Make your money. Go buy a WNBA team if you want. Go buy an MLS team. Go buy a Major League Baseball. Whatever you do with all this money, go do something else with it. But this Lakers, this has to finish. This has
0: by
17: to
0: the
17: be
0: Angels.
17: Over. It has to be over. Oh, yeah, yeah. I'm sure you can call. Oh, by the Angels. Yeah, 100%. There you go. There you go. And hey, bring your brothers and sisters back in, and all of you by the Angels, so we can have you all running things again. That's what I want to see. There we go. Exit Al Fresca. Exit Swollen Dome. 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Well, coming up next, we had a big brawl, a few big brawls in one joint practice today in the NFL. Got bold predictions for each of these teams involved in the brawl. That's coming up next right here. 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
1: 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Well, I will tell you this, Mike. In the pantheon of radio game ideas that I have had in my career, I mean, obviously, look, the Magic Johnson Twitter game is my dark side of the moon. It's hard. I don't know that this game that I've just gotten an idea for that we're going to play in 20 minutes isn't every bit as good as the Magic Johnson Twitter game.
3: Really? That's a bold statement, Cotton. The thing is,
1: we can only play it a certain number of times.
3: Okay.
1: Right? Like, Steve DeSager, show of hands here. You know the game we're going to play. On the scale of comparing to the Magic Johnson Twitter game, how does it compare to you? Oh, whoa, Steve, give me the thumbs up. Every bit as good as the Magic Johnson Twitter game. All right.
3: Well, that gets me excited.
1: Like I said, we can only do it so many times. It's not like the Magic, when Magic tweets, we can play it. We can only do this so many times. I got a feeling we're going to do it a few times tonight.
3: Okay, let's lock and load.
1: We got all kinds, all the stuff I'm looking for. We got that game. We got the Detroit news, local news thing coming up in a half hour, man. But, today, the Dallas Cowboys, New Orleans Saints, it literally had a WWE style brawl during their joint practice. There were punches thrown. There were helmets thrown everywhere. And at one point, Saints tight end Brock Recksteiner, who is son of WWE Hall of Famer Scott Steiner, who Harmon probably has rookie cards of.
3: Holler if you hear me.
1: Grabbed a Cowboys player, body slammed him to the ground. It all happened after a Cowboys player punched Recksteiner. Then they got yanked around by the face mask. And, you know, as these things happen in joint practices, it got so heated. They had to talk about whether or not they could continue having this joint practice. Like, it was absolutely crazy. Now, this is kind of a latter day phenomenon in the past 10 years where the more intensive joint practices have replaced reps in preseason games where they can control the action more. You can control big players getting hit more. You control the quarterback getting hit, which is the number one thing, right? You don't have to worry about special teams as much. So all of these joint practices that teams get replace that. But when you talk

0: talk about the heat. As each summer it gets hotter, there's more than one joint practice. Teams get together for a couple of days. Like, we get this all the time now, and this with multiple skirmishes breaking out between the Saints and the Cowboys. Like, I can't believe we don't have it more often than we do, like, something like this.
1: No, this was gold, but you don't often have the son of a former champion and grappler at the University of Michigan like Scott Steiner. Mm-hmm. Here, Rex Steiner, who's already suspended, by the way.
0: Yeah,
1: quietly in the background of this, yeah. is he's already serving a 6-game suspension yeah. for reasons we have no idea. Mm-hmm. It's not been disclosed. Mm-hmm. So, mm-hmm. so the fact that he German suplexed somebody, and you know damn well, everybody knows who he is. Like, yeah, we were waiting how long to see it. Who won the bet as to when that was coming out of the bag to when he'd go to the old Greco-Roman style yeah, wrestling move?
0: It's awesome stuff,
1: but,
0: man.
1: Yeah, short fuse, man. Short fuse. That has long been the reputation of the family in and out of the ring, and certainly on display here.
2: Just want to announce that Steven and I are going to be at the next WrestleMania taking part. I'm going to wear the big Andre the Giant onesie, but I don't get touched. I'm the one in the ring, and Steven jumps in, and we're going to wrestle against the Johnson guy that owns the Jets and one of the Maras. So that's going to be the next big, because we've shown that we can do it here, WWE style with the Cowboys.
1: Just unbelievable. Yeah, but, I mean, look, two teams scrapping in the throes of training camp. Like, I know I landed here in Boise. In-car dash said it was 98 degrees. So across this great land, a lot of heat issues. And we know what happens when you get a little bit of short-tempered in the middle of these hot practices. We've seen it for years.
2: Yeah, I tell you, I can perform a suplex. I can't pick anybody up. But if you kind of put the wires between them, I can make it look like I'm picking them up. And now, maybe I'll just come in as the emperor, and it'll look like I'll have that fake lightning yep. coming out of my fingers, and that's what's going to singe a guy, and then Steven can pin him, and we win, and you know, and of course we're going to be in Cowboys colors. So there's
1: well, that is a pretty good move. We, you know, I showed you the clip of the guy that wrestles on the indie circuit as Jesus.
0: Oh yeah, yeah.
1: And I mean, he just flips guys around by
0: sure.
1: pointing at him.
0: Oh sure, I mean that's awesome. I need to see that guy wrestle Danhausen. I want to see what works there. Ooh. Like, that's, you want to talk about, hey, that's yin and yang. That's, okay, we got someone that can curse people, and then wrestling against Jesus.
1: That's pretty
0: that's
1: good.
0: I wanted to see that, man. That's
1: yeah, well, we referenced him yesterday, very briefly. We forgot to acknowledge Danhausen's birthday.
0: Mm. Oh,
1: so happy birthday
0: Danhausen. Happy birthday, yeah. Housen and Dana. So with this going on here, this is perfect, because I'll give you two big, bold predictions, one for each of these teams. Okay. And let's mm-hmm. go with this. Let's lead up to the Cowboys, because that's going to be the big one. I'll give you the Saints right here. Saints are going to win the NFC South. Okay? Everybody is sleeping on them. Last year, they finished well. Their division is really weak. They have the offense for it. Tyler Shuck was pretty good last year. Like, you want to mm-hmm. take a look back and go, hey, I get that a lot of people didn't get to see him. Maybe didn't get to see him as much as you want. It's New Orleans. They were bad, but Tyler Shuck is pretty good, and he's got a couple of big weapons there. You just had Olave sign the big contract extension. He is a real sleeper. The running back room is better, and this is a really bad division where I can't see any team. The Falcons are absolutely awful, right? Who knows what the Panthers are going to be? The Bucks might wind up being a team that takes a step back. Like, 9 or 10 wins could wind up winning the NFC South. And the Saints can score enough points. I am more convinced their offense is the best unit in that division, where they can really rise up this year and really show you that, hey, we have a next level to us. Because I'm telling you, I like Shuck a lot more than other people do, and I think the Saints are going to have a big year. It's going to be, and again, big being 9 or 10 wins. I'm not saying they're going to, you know, 14 wins, but that's what you need to win the NFC South.
1: Well, that cashes a ticket with two games to spare, because it's 7.5 for their over-under. They are second in division. Tampa +170, New Orleans +270, Carolina third, Atlanta bringing up the rear at 4-1. When you look at their roster, the big question, how quickly do you get Tyson back? He's out with a hamstring injury, could miss as much as 2 months, maybe longer, because we know how the hammy recovery process goes. And Olave left the field today. So a little bit of hand-wringing going on in Saints camp, even when they're not fighting. They did bring in Etienne to go with Alvin Kamara, who's back for another run, as you mentioned. They've got a couple of guys in Miller, Estime, and Ty Chandler that are there in camp with them, whether they stick or not. that, but Tyler Shuck was a guy that got dismissed by many doing the old ageism thing, as opposed to the, wow, he's got a lot of college experience and played really well finishing up at Louisville. And you look at the second half of his season, he was sound. So other than Baker Mayfield and the giant chip on his shoulder that he says he's playing with, and we've talked about him in the past, of, you know, you wonder if there isn't some motivation in terms of what they offered him. Now, I don't know that giving a guy a 2-year, $100 million deal should on any level ever be considered insulting. But in this case, for Baker Mayfield, it was. So hopefully that fuels him on to greatness. So I think far and away, they're the two best teams, unless Carolina suddenly has Jonathan Brooks running around like his hair's on fire.
0: Now Olave did come back to practice. He did leave, go to the medical tent, so he did come back and finish the joint practice. But still, I get your point. He has missed a lot of games. They gave him a lot of money. But if this, you know, injuries, you can't really think about how, oh, it's going to be this, it's going to be this. But I still like the Saints in the NFC South. The NFC East, the Cowboys are going to win the NFC East. Okay? Who knows what the Giants are? They're going to have enough trouble just keeping Jackson Dart and Cam Scataboo on the field. John Harbaugh's got his hands full with everything going on there. The Commanders, boy, they could be in for a really bad year. This does not look like a year that's starting out well for them. The Eagles lost a lot, especially defensively. And the Cowboys, you know how good they are offensively, another year in this system, and defensively, the moves they had made to get better in the offseason. All you got to do is have a competent defense in Dallas, and you're going to win a ton of games. You're going to win games 35-21, doesn't matter. You're not going to lose 38-35. You'll now win 35-21. The Cowboys improved the most from last year to this year just by making their defense what looks to be a hopeful league average defense. That's going to be enough, because offensively, this is one of the top three offenses in the game. They're all firing all cylinders. Everybody's familiar with the offense. They did a great job keeping them back. People are sleeping on the Cowboys with no expectations this year. I love a no expectation Dallas Cowboys right now. Expectation Dallas Cowboys? No, they never seem to live up to it. But no expectation Cowboys from anywhere? I love this. I love the Cowboys to win the NFC East. Ooh.
1: Betting odds sitting here, plus 170, Philadelphia, Cowboys plus 225, Commanders taking some action at plus 475, and then whatever you get out of the Giants, they're plus 600. A lot of hope for John Harbaugh, I should say. I'm not sure who's actually going to stay on the field for them, but we've got more on that as the show goes on. For the Cowboys, you had Dak calling it the greatest offense there is. Pickens, Lamb, you talk about whether you get anything out of Turpin and Mingo, and Camden Brown comes in. He's shown in their first preseason game. Ferguson's still a strong tight end. And you have Jaden Blue to go with Javonte Williams that they added. I don't know. I like what you have set up offensively. Defensively, you've added so many pieces, including, you know, the latest future Hall of Famer Von Miller. I don't know what he does, but it'll look good in a Cowboys uniform.
0: Oh, sure.
1: And the fact that you've added,
0: telling you, look, he had 9 sacks. It's not like Von Miller's terrific, but he's still 9 sacks last year. I mean, that would have led the Jets by like 4 sacks. Still, he's still someone that's going to come in, leadership, what the defense needs. Like, that's a great signing. It's going to
1: be another coach.
0: Yeah, it's going to be more about what he does to them and for them in the locker room, how he leads them on the field. He'll still probably 5 or 6 sacks, which will be awesome for Von Miller. He's not going to play a ton, but that still is a really good signing for them.
1: But you added, what, 6 new starters on defense? Yeah, well, you could have added Williams.
0: Could have added 9 new starters on defense.
1: Well, but that's just it. We brought back reinforcements. What did we get rid of? Well, we got rid of that part. Micah Parsons guy. What do you have in return? Well, look it. It's a whole laundry list of guys. If you do their depth chart, there's so many different color codings to it in the additions piles. Like, well, this guy's a free agent. That guy was off trade. That guy's, everything looks up. And for the Eagles, just to use them really quickly, they're on another coordinator. And some of their component parts are starting to get a little longer in the tooth. The dissatisfaction with Sirianni and folks that still take their shots at Jalen Hurts. It has the recipe for an implosion, but we know that's usually when Philadelphia is at its best.
0: So there you go. There's some big, bold predictions coming off a joint brawl practice with the Saints and the Cowboys.
1: Suplex.
0: Jason Smith, Mike Harmon, live from the Fox Sports Radio studios. Time now to find out what's trending in the wide world of sports.
3: Hey, Steve.
0: From a guy who picked the Mariners on the money line tonight against the Brewers, how did that turn out for Special Delivery Steve DeSager?
3: Well, you know, for Milwaukee, it was 22 runs and 22 hits in a 22-0 win over Seattle. The Mariners' offense went 5-for-31 at the plate. It could take them a full week to get 22 hits. I'm not kidding. The Milwaukee Brewers
0: had 22 runs, 22 hits.
3: Yes, absolutely. This is a team that I remember last week. Their team batting average was 229 for the season. These are professionals, theoretically, at the plate. The Brewers had the best record in the majors, 78-48. They were 4.5 games over the Cubs in the division to start things out. The Cubs have tied it up against the White Sox 3-3. They're in the top of the eighth after last night's thriller. And yes, he had another leadoff homer tonight. Pete Crow-Armstrong with his 31st of the season. In the AL West, Houston with a 2-game lead ahead of the Rangers. Rangers are winning 5-0 still in the ninth against Washington, but Houston's losing at home. Angels 3-1 at Houston in the bottom of the eighth. And the late game has just ended 6 innings. Dodgers lead at the Rockies 7-4. Shohei Ohtani with another home run. That's number 30 of the season for him. He has 80 RBIs. San Diego ended the Mets' 4-game winning streak 5-2. Fernando Tatis Jr. hit 2 home runs and robbed an early Grand Slam bid with a catch in right field. Pittsburgh and Boston with wins. Victories for Minnesota and Kansas City. St. Louis shut out the Reds in Cincinnati 3-0. Cleveland 8-1 over San Francisco. Joe Adell, ex-Angel, with a home run and 6 RBIs. He went 3-for-4. Toronto won at Tampa Bay 10-5, beating Nick Martinez, who was 12-3. The Yankees got a 3-1 victory at Baltimore. Trent Grisham with all 3 RBIs, including a homer. L.A. Chargers new center Tyler Biadasz was carted off at practice with a leg injury. A 49ers player fell on his knee in their joint practice today. The Giants signed running back Najee Harris. He's still coming back from last year's torn Achilles. The Giants cut wide receiver Juju Smith-Schuster. The Seahawks still plan to sign defensive back Terrion Arnold, who's facing felony charges in Florida. The Lions had cut the former first-rounder in June. Seattle worked out ex-Dallas defensive back Trayvon Diggs. Jets running back Breece Hall could miss the next 2 to 3 weeks with his groin injury. Atlanta signed defensive end Za'Darius Smith. The NFL's next preseason games are Thursday, 2 of them. The Texans said they plan to play their starters this week against the Raiders. Tampa Bay will be playing starters on Saturday against KC. And the first game of the season in college football will be in Dublin. TCU against the Tar Heels of North Carolina. The Heels starting quarterback reportedly will be Billy Edwards, a transfer from Wisconsin, who also played at Maryland. And among the 4 WNBA games, Indiana sent expansion Toronto to an 11th straight loss, 101-95. Caitlin Clark, 24 points. She had 7 assists, 7 turnovers as well. Back to you.
0: Thank you, Steve-O. You know, they always say the best thing to do is to try to teach kids to learn something while kind of fooling them, right? Like, hey, we're going to teach you something that you're not knowing you're learning while you're having fun. With that in mind, the game we play coming up next is a must listen. 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
18: Now, my observations, that offense, I didn't see a drop pass. That's a young, highly, highly quick and energized offense. It's almost got a college feel to it. They were celebrating. They were having a good time. The offense controlled the defense. Second thing, Caleb Williams has lost. He told me 13 pounds. I'm telling you right now. He was the fastest quarterback in the league last year. His top speed was 21 miles an hour. He took off along the left side. A play broke down. He looked like a wide receiver. Now, he's not as bulky. He's not as strong. Will that hurt escapability, you know, when guys bounce off him? Maybe. But in terms of weight loss, he did it for a reason. 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
21: And rip the knob off.
0: Now, where are you, Harmon? Where are you, Harmon?
1: And all rip right. the knob off.
0: Come on, man. Turn the mic on. All right.
1: So I thought I'd press the red button. It's shiny.
0: Right. Don't press this button. I am Groot. No. What? So the Buss family has been in the news a lot the last couple of days with the selling of the Lakers and Jeannie Buss owning the team, pushing her siblings out. The siblings now voting to, we're selling the team. We're pushing Jeannie out as governor. So
21: big business buses.
0: It is a big deal.
21: Everybody uses a bus.
0: And I always
21: transportation, schools.
0: Sure. Jerome Bettis. Yeah. All of that. Yeah. So we need to educate and have fun at the same time. So we're going to play a game called Know Your Bus Kids.
1: Ooh.
0: Playing as myself, Mike Harmon, Steve DeSager, and Alex Teicher. Now, since we've been doing the show for a while, Mike, you and I, and DeSager has been, been around covering LA sports. We know the answers to these questions. We're going to bet whether or not Alex Teicher knows the answers to these questions.
1: Ooh, I like this.
0: And it's very simple.
21: Okay.
0: I'm going to give you a first name.
21: Okay.
0: And you tell me if that is the first name of a bus kid or not.
21: So I love this.
0: That's all you got to do.
21: So excited.
0: That's all you got to do. Now, I'll give you a hint. Almost all of them begin with a J.
21: Really?
0: Yes. Oh, wow. Really? Okay. Well, you would have figured that out after we started playing.
3: You just made the game easier for him.
0: I don't know. There's a lot of J names.
21: I just wonder
1: Could have been a Chucky.
0: So, Alex Teicher. Okay. Well, I got to give him a little bit of that. You got to know that almost all of them are
21: Well, I was wondering
0: J's.
21: If any were made by Jay Moore.
0: That's current and potentially future Laker owner Jay Moore.
21: That's true.
0: So, I give you the name and you tell me if this is the name of a bus kid or not.
21: So excited.
0: All right. Now, remember, there's five siblings, so
21: Love
0: five
21: buses.
0: Names are right. Okay.
21: Had a bus card for a long time.
3: Six, actually.
0: Okay. Well, we know
21: there's
0: Jeannie.
21: There's six?
0: He knows Jeannie.
3: Oh, we're giving him a free space
0: I'm giving
3: here?
0: Him Jeannie. Okay. I'm right. giving him Jeannie bus. Yes,
21: Love
0: I'm giving
21: Jeannie.
0: Him that one. So, here we go. The first name, Jack. Is there a Jack bus? Teicher, do you think you know the answer to this?
21: Oh, I know this one.
0: Really?
21: For sure.
0: You know if Jack Buss is a real bus kid or made up? You really? 1,000%. I'm going to say you're fake. I'm going to say he doesn't get it right. Harmon?
1: No.
0: Okay.
1: No.
0: That's a no. Wow. Okay. We all think you're going to get this wrong. So
21: really?
0: Yeah. Well, yeah, we all think
21: you're... Steve, you're my guy.
0: Yeah.
21: No faith in me here. Okay.
0: Teicher, is Jack Buss a bus kid?
21: No. That is not one of the kids.
0: That is correct.
21: Is it? Right.
0: Jack Buss is not a bus kid. Very nice.
1: I thought he was going to be thinking about Jack Buck.
0: No, not Jack
21: Buck. No, the only Jack I recognize is Sparrow, baby.
0: Okay. All right. Very good.
21: Don't you laugh at that, Steve. He got lost at the edge of the world.
0: Jessica Buss. Jessica Buss. You think you know this, Teicher?
21: No.
0: You don't know?
21: That's a good name to pick.
0: Okay, wow.
21: Jessica Buss.
0: So you have no idea?
21: No, but that sounds like it could be.
0: I'm going to say because he has no idea, he's going to get it right. So I'll say he gets it right.
1: I'll say no.
0: Okay.
21: Why does everybody here not believe in me?
0: Jessica Buss. Is Jessica Buss a bus kid?
21: I'm going to say no because it sounds too odd. Am I right? Let's go!
0: Yeah.
21: Yes, sir.
0: All right. See, I had confidence in the fact that you had no idea that you would get it right. I mean, it's 50-50.
21: That's true.
0: It's 50-50.
21: That's true.
0: All right.
1: Did he literally flip a coin that time?
0: No, no, no. Jessica. He kind of looked to the skies and then gave his answer. So that was
1: okay.
0: It. All right. Johnny. Is Johnny Bus
21: Johnny
0: a bus,
21: bus
0: kid? Why are you laughing at all these? I told you they all begin with J.
21: Some of them sound funny. Because
1: they're all normal names, though. Yeah. And that's the funny thing, that he's laughing. Yeah. It's like, you know, it's not something that someone flipped a page 1072 of a dictionary and said, true. That's my kid's name.
0: Yeah, that's true. Yeah, okay.
21: I thought they'd have, like, weird names, you know, like Jackal.
0: Jackal.
21: Jester.
0: Jackal was a hair metal band of the 80s and early 90s.
3: Maybe really? Jackal, Rock me? Was yeah. Jack Bus's full name.
0: Oh, you might be right. Jackal Bus. Oh,
21: wait, is Jack Bus a kid?
0: No, we did.
3: See?
0: But that was the first name I gave you was Jack.
21: I said no.
0: The first name I gave you was Jack.
21: Making sure I was right.
0: How do you say was that a name?
21: I trust Steve.
0: That was like 2.5 minutes ago.
21: I live in the moment, Jason.
0: Wow. Okay.
21: I don't even remember what I said.
0: Johnny Bus. Do you think you know if Johnny Bus is a bus kid?
21: This one I feel comfortable in, yes.
0: You feel comfortable?
21: I feel comfortable.
0: Okay, I'm going to say
21: not like for sure, but I'm comfortable.
0: No, I'm going to say you're not going to get it. I'm going to say no. Harmon?
1: I'm going to say he gets this one.
21: Thank you, Harmon.
3: I have great confidence, yes.
21: Thank you, Steve.
0: You think yes. Okay, all right. So I'm saying no. They're both saying yes. Is Johnny Bus a bus kid?
21: Here's Johnny. No, not a bus kid.
0: Johnny Bus is a bus kid.
21: Is it?
0: Yeah.
1: You guys are in cahoots. Did Jason buy dinner or something?
21: No.
0: Am I giving any signs, Steve DeSager?
3: Nope.
0: No signs.
3: Dad made him GM for a while.
0: Yeah.
3: He, like, took all the credit for Andrew Bynum.
0: Yeah.
21: Johnny
0: Bus. Johnny Bus is actually the most well-known bus kid outside of Genie.
21: Oh, really?
0: Yeah. So this tells you, look what you guys are betting on. He didn't get Johnny Bus. He didn't get Johnny Bus right there.
21: I was close.
1: Well, I didn't get a choice as to whether I got to put my money. You chained me to the desk and said, make a bet.
0: I told you had to pick one side. All you picked the wrong side.
3: We're running out of kids here.
0: That's how we're running out of kids. We've only used one. We're fine.
21: Jay Moore, get on it. We need more
0: kids.
21: We are
0: fine.
21: Come on,
1: we're
21: going
1: to get everybody.
0: We are absolutely going to play this again next time. Because we have a lot of... We'll play this till we run out of kids. That's why it can only go so long. But although if Tysha doesn't remember Jack, we can play this game like Ed and
21: Tonight. Wait, what were the kids' names?
3: Or Jackal.
0: Coming up next, that audio you have to hear is next, Fox.
21: Wait, Johnny's one?
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12: 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N-O. This is going to shock you. It comes with the classic NFL. I hope this contract doesn't age like milk clause in the contract. And look, Gibbs is good. He's a good football player. He's 24. He's dynamic. And you pay the difference maker. We talked about this the other day with Bijan Robinson in Atlanta. The NFL is like a Mexican drug lord. They have so much money, they don't know what to do with the money. That said, running backs, if they play the proper way, running a mile a minute, absorb a lot of contact. History has shown that even the elite running backs have a notoriously short shelf life of dominance. They can play a while, but the dominance is normally far and few between.
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3: Two late ball games. The Dodgers lead 7-4 at Colorado. The game's going to the bottom of the eighth inning. Yes, Shohei Ohtani has a home run. And yes, a leadoff homer at Wrigley tonight for the Cubs' Pete Crow Armstrong. They're in a delay, bottom of the eighth. White Sox at Cubs tied at 3. Houston was in action at home but lost 3-1 to the Angels, while Texas at home won 5-0 over Washington. The Rangers just one game back of Houston in the AL West. The Padres ended the Mets' four-game winning streak 5-2. Fernando Tatis Jr. hit two home runs. Milwaukee, with the best record in the majors, won 22-0 over Seattle tonight. Cleveland beat San Francisco 8-1. Joe Adell, a homer, 6 RBIs. Toronto, a winner at Tampa Bay, 10-5. And the Yankees got 3 RBIs from Trent Grisham and won 3-1 at Baltimore. WNBA Indiana sent Toronto to an 11th straight loss. I'm Steve DeSager.
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0: friends. 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
1: Hobo.
0: Hope you are having an incredibly happy Tuesday. I mean, Mariners fans aren't. Wow, I got to tell you, man, every day things seemingly get worse and worse for the Mariners, and they can't hit, and their offense is awful. But wow, you look at that scoreboard tonight, and it just stands out when you see final score Milwaukee 22, Seattle nothing. You see that, and you go, could I see the Packers doing that to the Seahawks this year? I mean, Darnold's really good, but I don't know that I could see that. But yeah, 22-0, the Brewers beat Seattle tonight. And it's not like this game was a blowout early where Milwaukee had like 3 in the first, 5 in the second, and 5 in the third. This was a 1-0 game midway through the game. Like, it was a tight 1-0 game, and then Milwaukee scored 5 in the fifth, 5 in the sixth, 2 in the seventh, and 9 in the eighth to win this 22-0.
1: Just absolutely brutal. You're trying to find any signs of life. I mean, we're still waiting for Cal Raleigh to bring a bat to the ballpark. So that's been a disaster. Rodriguez is hitting 256. Another 19 home runs, only 52 RBI, and a hard to drive guys in when they're not on base. So it's been a disaster for what was a team with great promise and a perennial favorite for prediction time here at Fox Sports Radio.
0: I mean, the good news is, because I do have good news for the Mariners. Good news is that I'm pretty sure tonight is rock bottom. Because, boy, if it's not, oh, wow. Like, what could be worse than weeks and weeks of no runs and not scoring and being terrible after being this close to the World Series a year ago? If this isn't rock bottom, man, wow, you are entering, like, Mets and Jets and Browns and Raiders territory. Like, that's really bad, man.
1: Now, and it's, even though they've been awful, 3-7 their last 10, 8 games below 500, they are only 3 games back of that final wild card. Now, there are 6 teams in between them, so you got that. But you referenced there one of my favorite Beatles songs, where it's, you know, it's getting better all the time. And in the background, the guy goes, it can't get much worse. That's where you're at with the Seattle Mariners right now. Because day to day, it's pain.
0: I'll tell you, it is really, really difficult, man. It is really difficult.
1: It's almost Seahawks season, though. So,
0: yeah,
1: I mean,
0: no, that is true. That is true. It is almost Seahawks season, so there is that.
1: Gotta find some positivity, buddy.
0: it's like I say, whenever I see the Mets lose or something bad with the Jets, I got the Knicks won it all. What am I really worried about, man? I mean, really, I have nothing else to really talk. I mean, this is, you know, the Knicks won it all. It's in a legendary way, so I gotta be okay with it.
1: What's funny is that you're not saying it's almost Jet season. You're just still looking in the rear
0: view. No, it
1: doesn't
0: matter, man. I'm
1: just looking back there. Whatever's coming, I know it's painful.
0: I don't need anything. I can just look back and go, hey, whenever I get upset, I'll just get in the car and listen to the fourth quarter of game 4 and the fourth quarter of game 5. I'll just go for a drive and clear my head and just get all excited hearing Mike Breen do the play-by-play again. That's all I got to do. This championship lives forever. It lives absolutely forever. Just like Seahawks fans, hey, go listen to the fourth quarter of the Super Bowl from last year if you want to. Go do that. Don't worry about the Mariners, man. Don't worry about it. It's fine. Absolutely fine.
1: It's all going to be okay.
0: Now, it will all be okay in Detroit at some point soon because, look, the Lions and the Tigers are playing. All I had to do was get rid of Tarik Skubal. But this video that has gone viral in the last few hours is absolute insanity. There are a few things in the world better than local news bloopers, right? The local news bloopers are just the absolute best, man. I mean, every few months you get, here's the latest compilation of stuff, local news, and it's just fantastic. And then once in a while we get something like we got out of Fox 2 Detroit, that TMZ put up in the last few hours. It has gone absolute bananas, on social media. So basically, here's the intro. Here's what you need to know. Because apparently this audio has been leaked or was put out because this was something where the anchor is reading a promo. Like they're taping promos to air over the course of the day. I believe that's what's going on. And she's trying to read the promos and what's in the prompter. Hey, coming up on the news later on today, or this is what's coming up here. And there seems to be a little bit of discrepancy between what is in the prompter and what she's saying. So this clip is about a minute long. Just understand that that's the only gist you need to know because, boy, about 30 seconds in, is when things get pretty interesting, because she's reading the prompter, trying to read the promos, and then a producer comes on the floor to try to tell her and explain what's going on. So there's a backdrop. That's all you need. She's reading promos off a prompter. Producer comes on the stage to talk to her about what she's reading. And this is what we get.
2: I'm going to have to do that again. What's up, Chip? Trace? I'm in Amy's script, the Amy's Angels one. There was, the second thing didn't make sense, so I was just trying to fix that part. And
5: it's not even marked off. Like, we're still working.
2: I know, but I didn't have time because we have to do this, so I was still reading it. See, I mean, I can't wait for you to go through them all, and then I go through them, because then I'm already getting ready by then. But this time we had to do the PSAs, so. Finish what?
5: What I was trying to say.
2: Okay, because Sean just came in here and said something about marking off. Go ahead. I don't think you are. You're walking out really angry. Jeez, oh, Pete. Can I please finish what I'm going to say? What? Grow up. I'm so done with her antics, telling on me every 5 seconds. I'm done.
0: So she calls the producer a name, and then she says, what the blank is going on? And then,
2: jeez, oh, Pete.
0: I think my favorite part of this, Harmon, right away, because there's a way to get, you know, to get deeper into this, is I love the fact that she curses, then says, jeez, oh, Pete, which is a very popular curse in the Midwest, or not a curse, but just a mild, old-fashioned exclamation. Like, my wife's family all uses jeez o' Pete's.
2: Jeez o' Pete's.
0: But she curses, then gives you a jeez o' Pete's, and then curses again. Like, why the jeez o' Pete's in the middle if you have just, you're starting to throw out there, you're mad at this producer who's saying all these things about you, and you throw in one of those after. Like, I don't understand that. I don't get it.
1: It's the whole thing, right? Like, trying to do the due diligence on this and get it all the ducks in a row. I mean, you've got lawsuits filed in a lot of this as well. Discrimination in the workplace, per deadline, Detroit, and then unprofessional workplace behavior and outbursts. You don't say. So you've got all of that, suspensions, just crazy, but I have never heard that phrase before.
0: Oh, man. Ever. I'll tell you, Pam's...
1: I've heard a lot of creative things in my days. Yeah, yeah. My family was full of random combinations of curse words and whatever you could string together. I have never heard jeez o' Pete's.
0: Yeah, no, it's very... I had never heard it until I started hanging out with my wife's family, and now this is kind of what they say. And I'm like, I didn't even know. And this is like 30 years. Like, and I didn't know that so many people that were unfamiliar with this makes me think, like, it's a regional thing, right? Like, it's, hey, in the Midwest, people say this, because my family's never said it. I've never heard people say it here in Los Angeles, but Midwest, like, I've heard that a lot, and I've heard that.
1: It's like muskrat dinners.
0: Sure.
1: Things people have never heard of.
0: Exactly. Yeah. Maybe a little bit more than muskrat dinners, I think, but okay. Like, similar terms are like golly and gee and gee willikers and all. Like, those are all say words that are similar to jeez o' Pete's.
1: Gee willikers, mister.
0: But
1: unbelievable.
0: I'll tell you this.
2: Jeez o' Pete's.
0: Okay, now obviously this anchor and this producer, you know, have had some kind of history together. That maybe because clearly they don't like each other. But I can't tell you how many times in my life, whether I was when I was working at ESPN or when I was working local news in ABC here in LA, where an anchor recording something like this comes up, and there is all kinds of craziness that ensues, whether it is the anchor trying to say something, getting mad at the person that wrote it, or just getting mad about something else. I mean, there, like, I could probably write a book on my top 10 favorite things that were said by anchors when they were recording promos or recording audio tracks or videos. Like, I can't tell you how many times something like this happens that I was been witness to in my career. And I don't know why, maybe just because, hey, anchors, they get to the point where they're upset having to do this, but I mean, I can remember it happening here at Fox. There is a very famous tape, Fox Sports Radio, of a very big personality from like 20 years ago that couldn't get a read right. And we listened to it over and over again, like, oh my God. Oh my goodness, he's so mad. He's so mad he can't say these words right. Like, it was really funny.
9: We'll do it live. F*** it. Do it live. I'll write it and we'll do it live.
0: There's so many instances of this happening. I mean, like, I could do a top 10 and the stories would be amazing. And then I would go, oh, but I missed these five. I got to save these for my next book after that, because there's got to be a second book. Like, it's so common for this to happen. It's incredible.
1: Well, but how many times have you gone and you picked up copy that you hadn't read? Mm-hmm. Or, you know, one of the hosts here or elsewhere haven't read it before they go to read it on air. And then all of a sudden you can hear the gears grind.
0: Mm-hmm. It's
1: Wait, that phrase doesn't make sense, or it's inverted, or now it becomes the tap dance to get through the line, or whatever the case may be. And invariably it's like, well, that's not my fault. Like, yeah. No, you could have taken the 25 seconds to read the copy before you had to do it in front of a microphone. But, you know, hey, someone else has to be to blame. And this is, you know, Alex plays the Bill O'Reilly. I mean, that's perhaps the most famous of all of them, every local news outlet, has plenty. I mean, Alex has a wall for all of us of malpropisms, not necessarily us cursing somebody out, certainly, all of those moments are found. The walls have ears, as my dad always reminded me.
0: The most famous one, the one I could tell you about, I'll tell you the most famous one that some people have heard, but maybe not. It was at ESPN, and I'm going back. This is the 1994 World Cup. Okay, so this is the 1994 World Cup, the first time the World Cup really broke through in the United States. ESPN's coverage of it was everywhere. You know, the United States, they beat Colombia. They move on to the knockout stage for the first time in forever, and it was really, really exciting time. So we were doing a story that night. Like, every night was like a recap of the day, because there were all games during the day and all the big stories. So this is the first time a lot of people on the air are hearing names that mm-hmm. are being broadcast. So Gary Miller, who was set to do the voice tracks for the World Cup piece, went down and did this. And the person who wrote it, I forget who it was, saved the tracks so we could all listen to them. Right. So we could all listen to them because he couldn't get the names right. And Gary wasn't mad. He's laughing the entire time that he couldn't get the name. He couldn't get the reads right. And it was hysterical. And the one he couldn't get right was the goalie for Italy was Gianluca Pagliuca. Right. He just couldn't get the name right. And in fact, it became this whole big thing. Like after that happened for the next 2 years, Dan and Keith on SportsCenter, when something would come up and people would shake hands, like one of them would say, oh, Gianluca Pagliuca. Oh, Gianluca Pagliuca. Gianluca Pagliuca. Right. Nobody knows what that means, but it was a reference to that. Right. Every time Gianluca Pagliuca. Oh, Gianluca Pagliuca. Gianluca. And he couldn't get it right. And he got so frustrated, and he says, Gianluca Pagliuca. Pagliuca, yo, blankety, blankety, blankety, blankety, blank. And we'd listen to it in the edit bays where, hey, nobody's around. Let's listen to the Gary Miller tracks. Let's listen to the World Cup 94 tracks again. And they were hysterical. And Gary, he was such a great sport about it, because he laughed, because he knew he couldn't get it right. It was impossible. And it was just one of those things. But there are tapes, there are situations like that. Not all of them are like this, where Gary just had this situation, but stuff like this where this anchor gets mad at a producer and we all find out about it. Like, I mean, that's the hidden gold mine of outtakes that you don't see when stuff gets recorded. 100%.
1: Yeah, this is one, looking at it, it seems like it happened in 2023. So it had laying in wait for a long time.
0: Now TMZ just put this out. Because as you said, it's going on with stuff that's happening, you know, the legal situation, things going on, and you see this like, okay, like here's, okay, all right, now we're just finding it out now, and everybody's watching it on social media. You see this.
1: And you immediately start asking, where are the other tapes?
0: Yeah.
1: Because I guarantee you that wasn't the first time she went off on somebody.
0: Where's more on this? Well, really, I want to see more about
9: Stop
0: this.
9: The hammering. Stop the hammering out there. Who's got a hammer? Where is it?
11: I don't know.
9: Where's the hammer? Is it on the, go up on the other floor. Somebody go up there and stop the hammering. Stop the hammering. It just sucks. It sucks.
0: I just think of that line from Scrooged. Will you hold the bleak hammering, please? Will you hold the hammering, please? When he's trying to talk to Andy McDowell. I better go. No, stay. Will you hold the hammering, please? Exit out.
1: Caught on tape.
0: Exit out by Defresca. Exit Swollen Dome. The Jason Smith Show with Mike Harmon live from the Fox Sports Radio studios. We got some more big stuff out of the NFL coming up next. You want a big bowl prediction made by a quarterback getting ready for this season? Oh, all that and more next right here. Jason Smith, Mike Harmon, this is Fox Sports Radio.
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4: 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And the tax code is complex and unforgiving, so it's not surprising.
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4: Here's the deal. The government is over $38 trillion in debt, which means the IRS isn't slowing down. And the tax code is complex and unforgiving, so it's not surprising if you're one of the millions of Americans that owe back taxes to the IRS.

0: named Kyler Murray as my quarterback. Holy crap, we're screwed. We are absolutely screwed if you're the Vikings. My God. Poor Kevin O'Connell.
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2: Fun little Hall of Fame game. The star of the show was Haynes King. Carson Beck performed well. A lot of people, big fan of...
3: he was the star of the game.
2: Yeah.
3: I guess,
4: Yeah. He's something.
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5: Hey, man. Coach LaForce said he's been... That's what he's been looking like in practice. He said what you saw in the games, what he's been seeing. So, they gave Jacoby Brissett the deal. Doesn't mean Carson Beck can't eventually become the guy or start and be the guy.
3: Can I just say this? Jacoby Brissett was sitting over there on that bench, and I would not be comfortable pulling the I'm a vet starting quarterback card. I wouldn't use it.
1: Two pros, LeVar Arrington, Brady Quinn, and a cup of Joe, Jonas Knox. 6 a.m. Eastern, 3 a.m. Pacific on Fox Sports Radio.
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2: 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Well, the two nuttiest things you'll see on your television tonight, oh, at 100%. One from the WNBA and one from Major League Baseball. First thing I got to tell you, Las Vegas Aces get pounded tonight in the big nightcap on national TV. Vegas Aces head coach Becky Hammond not around for the end of this game as she was ejected in the first half for arguing a call. And I give Becky Hammond a lot of credit. This is not one of those, hey, I disagree, I got close to the official and the official double team. Yep, no. She goes onto the floor, pursues the official, and gets thrown out in absolute baller fashion. Here's what it sounded like.
12: Mismatch over Gray will drop. And a technical foul on Becky Hammond, and she's got to be careful not to get another one. And she does, and Hammond has been tossed. Becky Hammond ejected here with 5:06 to go in the first half. The drama elevates in Vegas.
2: ESPN on the call. Becky Hammond gets ejected. Just got ejected. The Atlanta Dream beat the Aces 97-82. And it's like, it's not like she fought to stay on the court. Like she knew after she said her piece, I'm walking off now, high-fiving the fans. Yeah, I'm out of here. Like that was a baller ejection tonight, man. Like this is, I'm on the court right away. I'm upset. I'm getting thrown out of this game. Like, oh, dinner reservations. I really would like to make this at someone's rehearsal dinner or, you know, whatever. I got to get out of this game early. I'm late. Because she was just leaving, man. That was fast.
13: Well, 4-point game at that time. 5 minutes left in the second quarter. Referees down on the end line and just takes 3 steps, fist pumping. It was almost like one of those WWE circumstances where you've got the guy who's the GM just announced that you're fighting the guy or girl, you don't want to fight. He's like, no, you can't, blah, blah. And then she's screaming and jumping around. And then the two guys get off, the assistant coaches that are wearing suit coats with like hoodies underneath, which looks just kind of odd.
2: Yeah. Yeah. It does look a little weird. I'm not going to lie. A little weird.
13: Going to put the hoods up and like they're going to do like the Cobra dance. Like they're coming in for, Dodgeball?
2: Do you think it wasn't about the play at all that, you know, the play happened and the official ran by and said, you know, Jalen Brunson had 45 in game 5 of the NBA Finals?

0: finals. And, I got to come out and got to yell at you. And the official yells, if you had a 1A, your old team might have won that game, but you didn't have a 1A. You don't have a 1A now. I got Asia Wilson. She's won 11 MVPs in the WNBA. You don't have a 1A. You don't have a 1A. Oh, you're out of this game. Like, maybe that happened.
1: She was high-fiving people on the way up the tunnel. Your obsession with Becky Hammon and her like or dislike or dismissal or kayfabe moment with the Jalen Brunson thing.
0: Oh, dude,
1: really,
0: it's great.
1: Really just vexes me.
0: That's what she's known for, man. No matter what she wins in the WNBA, no matter what it is, being the assistant coach of the Spurs for the longest time. No, she's the one that didn't want the smoke on Jalen Brunson and walked away from any sort of responsibility over saying something that was wrong that made it look like you were picking on the guy and you didn't like him. That's going to be what people remember her for.
1: Are you new to sports media?
0: That's what people remember her for. The first line of her Wikipedia page, Becky Hammon, who was once so famously proven wrong about Jalen Brunson, yet refused to acknowledge it, was a four-time WNBA champion, blah, blah, blah, blah, blah, blah, blah. Like that's going to be
1: I really thought you'd gotten banned from your editing privileges on Wikipedia.
0: I'm not saying that's what it says. I'm saying that's what it will wind up saying when it's all said and done. And what if I do
1: so
0: have,
1: you're just
0: what
1: wordsmithing
0: if I do have editing power on Wikipedia?
1: Seems like maybe you got your privileges back or you created an alias.
0: What if Jalen Brunson is texting me saying, yeah, put that up there, man. You put that up there for me.
1: Makes you the, you're not the king in New York. What does that make you, the jester?
0: No, I'm the prince. Jalen Brunson can be the king of New York. I'll be the prince of New York. Because I'll come out to Prince songs.
1: Are you going to wear all purple?
0: Oh, of course. Well, come on. That's Prince's
1: purple
0: color,
1: velvet.
0: Man. I have to. I got to wear. I'll drink Crown Royal, whatever else, man. Purple velvet. That's it, man. Me, Prince songs, Crown Royal.
1: I always like getting those bags.
0: Yeah. I'll come out to Get Off by Prince. Ow!
1: I just recognize, as I got a little bit older, either someone was just taking them from a bar they frequented or we went through a lot of Crown Royal as a family.
0: So that's the first best thing you'll see on television tonight. The second best thing is going to be this. Now, we rarely see something like this in Major League Baseball, which is what makes it incredibly rare. The Brewers matched baseball's modern era record for the biggest shutout in MLB history tonight, beating the Mariners 22-0. Okay, 22-0. All right, only two times since 1901 have we had a couple of 22-0 victories, right? 1975, Pittsburgh beat the Cubs, and Cleveland beat the Yankees 22-0 back in 2004. But the way in which the Brewers got two of their runs, this is like John Boy posted this, the video of this, says, hey, can you explain the Mariners season in one play? Bases loaded, ninth inning, and a position player is in to pitch for the Mariners. And the Brewers got nine runs in the eighth inning. Nine runs in the eighth inning off of a position player. Bases loaded, and Christian Yelich, you think, oh, grand slam is coming. No, gets a fly out to center field. Except Julio Rodriguez forgets one very important thing after he catches this fly ball. This is what it sounded like. Teichert, we got it? I know you're doing bus family research, Alex Teichert, but we have to be able to get this.
2: Margin of victory is 20-0 as Yelich flies out for the second out, and there is run. Oh, number 20, but...
3: Oh, he threw it up.
2: He did. He threw it into the bullpen. Into the bullpen. He thought it was the last out.
3: Not a home run. No, it's an out. But then two bases from
2: two
3: the field.
2: Bases from both of the runners.
3: I couldn't figure out where the ball was.
2: Yeah, he thought it was three outs.
0: Brewers radio on the call. Yes, J-Rod catches the fly ball, thought it was the third out of the inning, throws the ball into the bullpen, except it's only the second out. So you get the sacrifice fly tag up. Then you get the two-base rule because he threw the ball into the stands. Another run scored. Runner went to third. Yeah, that's kind of been the Mariners. That's the Mariners season in one play right there.
1: Just a couple of games out of that last wild card spot,
0: though. How? The American League is so bad, man. I mean, this is as bad. This has got to be hopefully rock bottom for the Mariners. Cause if it's not, man, I don't want to see what's under rock bottom here. But like, that's embarrassing, man. They could not score for like weeks on end and get like three hits a game and lose 22-0 and still, you're only three games out. Only three games out of a wild card. Like, come on, man.
1: Well, I mean, that's the beauty of it. It doesn't matter if you lose by one run or 22. It's one loss.
0: Yeah, but it's not like they have a lot. They have this loss and then all these other bad losses where they can't hit the ball. And still, they're like eight games under 500.
1: They're four games back of the Astros for the division lead.
0: We're right there. That's just embarrassing. It's more embarrassing for the Mariners, but it's also embarrassing for the American League.
1: You know, with their record, the Mets would be about six games out in the AL West.
0: They'd be printing playoff tickets at Citi Field right now.
1: They would.
0: Look how bad it is. Oh, we've turned it around under Andy Green. Oh, we're going to be great, man. We're only six games out. Yeah, no, not
1: quickly,
0: the American League.
1: Now they say the front office they're still moving him back up to the up into the suites and into the spreadsheets instead of the dugout. What do you think of that?
0: Well, I think it depends if they finish with a torrid September and they finish close to 500, they all want Andy Green back. I think they'll bring him back. But bottom line, yeah, no, I think he'll go back up. Look, the Mets are playing. They have no pressure on them. The Mets can never play with any sort of expectation. When did they start playing well? When expectation was gone, the season was over. Right? Oh, no, that's every year for the Mets. If they have expectation, they can't play well. When there's no expectation, they play well. That's why I expect them to have a good year next year, because there'll be zero expectation on them next year. So that's what's going on. But hey, Andy Green, if they have a big September, why not, man? Why not?
1: Give him a shot.
0: Yeah, why not?
1: Played some inspired baseball.
0: Why not, man? We're 500.
1: Now, if only you had,
0: we're 500 with Andy Green. We're so good. Okay, yep. Let's stop right there. Let's stop with that right there. Let's I still like you, so let's stop with that right there.
1: Okay. You can save that hate for Morosi. That was about as negative as John Paul ever has been, and all he did was state facts.
0: I know. Let's find out what's trending right now in the wide world of sports from Special Delivery, Steve DeSager. SD, what do you got for us?
4: After a rain delay at Wrigley Field, they've resumed, and the game now has two outs in the bottom of the ninth and is still tied. Cubs and White Sox, even at three, the Cubs do have, with two outs, Alex Bregman at the plate, runners at first and second. The Brewers did win 22-0 over Seattle in a game where Milwaukee was up 1-0 in the fifth inning. Update, Bregman with a single to center field, and here at this late hour, not yet midnight, but late in Chicago, another thriller for the home team like last night. Here, it's a Cubs 4-3 win.
1: Yeah.
4: A run in the bottom of the ninth. And yes, Pete Crow Armstrong did have another leadoff home run tonight. He is batting .282 this season, now with 31 homers, 79 RBIs. Shohei Ohtani, 30 homers, 80 RBIs. Dodgers held on to win at Colorado, 7-6. L.A. plays closer Edwin Diaz on the IL with a neck injury. His ERA this year, 11.85. The Rockies play star catcher Hunter Goodman on the IL with a strained shoulder. He has 34 home runs. Colorado, the worst team in the National League, 50-76. The Dodgers' record since July 1st, now 20-21.
0: That's also a tie for the best record in the American League.
4: Yeah, it would be. In the AL West, Houston just one game ahead of the Texas Rangers. Houston was beaten at home 3-1 by the Angels, while Texas shut out Washington 5-0. Texas pitcher Jacob deGrom could start Thursday after a bullpen session today. Triceps injury was the problem. Minnesota and Kansas City each one at home. Boston and Pittsburgh as well. San Diego ended the Mets' four-game winning streak 5-2 at New York. Fernando Tatis Jr. hit two home runs and robbed a grand slam bid in right field. Philadelphia won its fifth straight game, 6-4 over Miami. St. Louis and Cleveland with win. Yankees and Toronto as well. The Yanks had pitcher Carlos Rodon start tonight. Off the IL, he went four innings with four strikeouts. The Yankees second place in the AL East, five games back at Tampa Bay now. Yankees outfielder Cody Bellinger could start rehab at AAA on Thursday. Red Sox outfielder Roman Anthony started rehab at AA tonight, and homered finally back from the finger injury. To college football, North Carolina's starting QB will be Billy Edwards, a transfer transfer from Wisconsin. He also played at Maryland. The Tar Heels play the first game of the season in Dublin at the end of the month against TCU. The NFL's next preseason games are Thursday, two of them. L.A. Chargers new center Tyler Biadasz was carted off at practice today with a leg injury. A 49ers player in this joint practice fell on his knee. The Giants signed running back Najee Harris. The Seahawks still plan to sign defensive back Terrion Arnold, reportedly. Jeannie Buss's five siblings reiterated that they want to sell the family stake in the Lakers. If it's sold, Jeannie Buss cannot remain as team governor. Yesterday, through her attorney, Jeannie demanded a retraction from the family, but reportedly five of the six Buss kids voted to sell on Monday. If this goes through, the two new majority owners would own nearly 85% of the Lakers pending league approval.
0: Steve, remember, you can't say five. Jaden Daniels owns all copyright to the number five.
4: Is that just going in this month or until college football season starts?
0: Just say the remainder of the Buss siblings. That's all you can say.
4: I think once the college season starts Labor Day weekend and LSU officially turns its back on Jaden Daniels, I think we're going to
0: Very good.
4: Four WNBA games tonight, including an Indiana win at Toronto. Caitlin Clark, 24 points. The Toronto Tempo have lost 11 in a row. Coco Gauff won her third round match in Cincinnati, but Sloane Stephens lost. Back to you.
0: Thank you, Steve-O. Coming up next, yes, the best, most fun, and educational way to get to the next level on the biggest NBA story of the past 3 days. That's next right here. 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
13: Now that I think about it, why wasn't Bill Belichick in, right? 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And we knew Bill Belichick had a chance to be, and he was not, did not get the 40 votes that he needed. And right there, controversy ensues. We have a bunch of conversations, but Adam Vinatieri, because he brings him back up, starts the conversation again of that should have been Bill Belichick because he should have been there, first ballot Hall of Famer. When you mention all the stuff he does in football, all the titles he has as a head coach, not to mention that when he was an assistant coach with the Giants, of course, should add some there as well. The conversation begins, why wasn't he there again? And I got to go back to this. Do I believe you deserve to be up in the Hall of Fame? Yes. And I think all of those things came back to bite him in the butt, even though we all know he is a dynamic coach.
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13: Where are you with the preseason? 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
11: 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Go look at the Rams and these other teams where they don't play their players. 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Am I going to break my neck to watch preseason football? I don't know. I've been to plenty of preseason games, and they are boring. 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
1: Child gets on the bus.
0: Last couple of days, the big back and forth. The Bus siblings decide we're going to sell all our shares in the Lakers, which would remove Jeannie Buss as governor, as the Lakers were sold again 10 days ago. Jeannie Buss says, no, that can't happen. And now both sides are at odds. Both sides trying to boot the other one out. Jeannie Buss was able to run the Lakers and boot her siblings out. Now the siblings are saying, okay, no, blank us, blank you. We are fighting away. We're selling all our shares and you're out as governess. Knowing this is happening, we need to educate as well as entertain. So we are playing the Know Your Bus Kids game. And our competitor is Intrepid. Engineer, producer.
2: Yes.
0: Who is not a sports fan.
2: Not at all.
0: Alex Teicher.
2: Oh my gosh. There's one thing I love more than learning things, Jason. It's the things I still need to learn.
0: Yes, that's good. I like that. That's good. That's
2: wow. Thank you. Steve, I know.
3: Deep. That was so profound.
0: So here's the game. It's very simple.
1: I thought you were going to say juice, but...
0: No, okay. No. I'm going to give you a name. And Alex Teicher has to decide whether or not that is the name of a bus sibling or not. Now, you know that Jeannie is a bus sibling. And you know that they're mainly all begin with J.
2: Yes, I've learned that much.
0: All right, very good. So,
2: also, Jesse. I have a disdain for Jake Paul. I learned that, too.
0: Jake Paul, not a bus kid.
2: Thank gosh.
0: Not a bus kid.
2: Bad for them.
0: All right. So I give
1: almost
0: you the name.
1: Almost as rich.
2: Really?
0: This is true. Yeah, a couple more fights.
2: What?
0: Couple more fights. Maybe if he fought all the bus siblings at once in the octagon.
1: Somebody might be able to step in considering what's going on now.
0: So I give you the name, Teicher. You tell me if it's a bus kid, and we bet to see if you're going to get it right or not.
2: Okay, I'm down.
0: All right.
2: Love this game. Hey, Steve.
0: Julie Bus. Julie Bus.
2: Can you spell it for me?
0: J-U-L-I-E. Julie Bus is Julie Bus. A name. Do you think you know this?
2: I don't feel sure about this one.
0: All right, then I'm going to say he gets it wrong.
2: Okay.
0: No, you know, you're not sure about this?
2: I'm not sure.
0: I'm going to believe in you and say you get it right. No, I'm going to say you get it right.
2: I love that.
0: I think Teicher gets this right. Steve-O, what do you think?
1: It's not a matter of believing. I say no.
0: Okay, she's not going to get it right.
2: I need your belief, Steve.
0: Harmon, what do you think?
3: He's getting there.
0: He's getting it right. Okay,
2: yes.
0: So both you and I think he's going to get this right. DeSager believes you're going to get it wrong. Is Julie Bus.
2: Is it cheating?
0: One of the bus kids.
2: To ask of the ones we've already done. Like the one that we've gotten that has confirmed a kid so far. We have one, right?
3: No, gee, if you don't remember, I mean,
1: Jesse, and it's a guy.
0: No. Okay. And just again, for the third hour, Jack Bus is not a bus kid.
2: That's right.
0: Okay, just so very good.
1: Jack.
2: Okay.
0: Julie Bus, yes.
2: Julie Bus.
0: Yep.
2: If there's a genie, I have a hard time thinking he would say Julie.
0: Okay.
2: I know of a Julie Talbot, a lot of respect and love.
0: Even though they're all with J's, you think Julie is out?
2: No. It'd be too weird. Like, say you're upset, one of them's something wrong. You're like, Jeannie, Julie. It's just too close. I'd been saying no.
0: Okay.
2: You're not a kid.
0: Not a kid.
2: Yes. Final answer.
0: Harmon and I are celebrating because you got it right.
2: Let's go.
1: Julie Bus. Logic in this.
0: There's no logic. Steve, you have gotten everyone wrong so far. And you know more about the bus kids than any of us.
1: Yeah, exactly.
0: All right.
2: Throw logic out.
0: So you don't think Julie Bus is a kid? All right, here we go.
2: No.
0: Alex Teicher. Jeannie Bus.
2: Jeannie.
0: Is Jeannie Bus a bus kid?
2: I hope not. That's funny.
0: Right, so
2: I'm going to say I'm not confident on this one.
0: You're not confident?
2: No,
0: I'll say you'll get it right. I'm going to stick with that philosophy. Harmon?
3: I'm going to say no.
1: I'll say no.
0: All right, so this is a big one now. Okay. I say you're going to get it right.
2: Right.
0: Harmon and DeSager think you're going to get it wrong.
2: Okay.
0: Is Jeannie Bus, not Jeannie Bus, not Julie Bus, is Jeannie Bus a bus sibling?
2: Is this like Magic Johnson where you're trying to mess with me now, or is this actually a name?
0: It's Jeannie is a name.
2: Is it an actual bus name is what I'm saying.
0: That's the game.
2: Steve, don't laugh. There's apples out there. These are wild times.
0: That's the game. That's the game.
2: Okay, I'm going to say...
0: Jeannie Bus a bus kid?
2: Yes. Yes, it is a bus kid.
0: Jeannie Bus.
2: I'm going to say yes.
0: Is a bus kid.
2: Is
0: yes,
2: it?
0: Yes, Alex Tyshirt. Yeah.
3: Look at that.
1: Why didn't you apply the same logic from the previous Julie name?
2: Well, this one I was confused. I thought he was tricking me, Steve. They were too close, so I had to go with this one.
1: Yes, Janie Bus ran the Lakers charity arm, community yes. involvement arm for years.
2: Really?
1: Yes.
2: How long?
1: Oh, I interviewed her 20 years ago.
2: Wow.
0: Alex, I just want to let you know this before we do the next one.
2: Okay.
0: Do you know how much Steve DeSager dislikes you right now?
2: He doesn't like you.
0: So much.
2: I thought it was his favorite for a while.
0: He's gone over with you, and this is the third time we're playing this game.
2: Steve, I guess this is a test of our love right now.
0: All right.
1: You're being inconsistent.
2: That is one of my consistencies.
0: Ready?
2: I'm so ready.
0: Jan Bus.
2: Stop, dude.
0: Jan Bus. Is Jan Bus a bus kid?
2: Jan.
0: How do you feel about Jan Bus?
2: Not good.
0: Don't feel good.
2: I don't feel good about
0: I'm
2: this
0: gonna
2: one.
0: Say he gets it right. I'm gonna say he gets it right. He doesn't feel good. DeSager, what do you got?
1: He never feels good, so I'll say sure, of course you get it right.
0: Okay. All right.
2: I love Steve.
0: Harm, what do you got?
2: Now you're getting it, Steve.
0: Harm, what do you got?
3: I'm gonna say he gets this one right.
1: 2 hours to
0: okay,
1: catch
0: Okay, so we all are gonna say he gets it right.
2: Okay.
0: We're all gonna say okay, so not Julie Bus.
2: Nope.
0: Not Janie Bus.
2: Nope.
0: This is Jan Bus.
2: Jan.
0: Jan. Capital J-A-N.
2: Okay.
0: Jan Bus.
3: N is in Nancy.
2: Nancy.
3: Not M as in jam.
0: What's your philosophy?
2: Jan. And like Nancy Harmon said, I wonder if she also gets insight to the stock market. I'm going to say yes, this is a name because that sounds more like something he'd want to have for his entourage of children, like his own little J5.
0: So you say he's going to want Janie and
2: yes,
0: Jan.
2: Yes, I'm going to say yes.
0: Okay, Jan Bus is not a bus name.
3: Wow.
0: No.
2: Okay.
0: Once again, I win this round. Steve DeSager still looking for his first match in this game. You have not. If this was match game, you'd have been off in the first segment. Yeah. You'd have been gone. Well, you can't match anybody. You've gone 0 for 3 hours, Steve.
1: Yeah, well, I got a long way to go to catch Kyle Tucker, though.
0: All right. We'll have one more round of Know Your Bus Kids. See if just to see if Steve can get one right.
2: I believe in Steve.
0: All right, we got that next hour. But coming up next,
1: wait, I know all the bus kids.
0: But that's why we're Tyshirt's
3: doing it.
0: It
3: doesn't matter
0: exactly.
3: What you know.
1: Exactly.
0: Big story out of the NFL coming off a brawl at spring training camp today. Fox.
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13: Does this Jahmyr Gibbs deal with the Lions come with a satisfaction guarantee? N-O. This is going to shock you. It comes with the classic NFL. I hope this contract doesn't age like milk clause in the contract. And look, Gibbs is good. He's a good football player. He's 24. He's dynamic. And you pay the difference maker. We talked about this the other day with Bijan Robinson in Atlanta. The NFL is like a Mexican drug lord. They have so much money, they don't know what to do with the money. That said, running backs, if they play the proper way, running a mile a minute, absorb a lot of contact. History has shown that even the elite running backs have a notoriously short shelf life of dominance. They can play a while, but the dominance is normally far and few between.
11: 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This is Two Pros and a Cup of Joe.
2: Kyle Shanahan. He did speak to the media about the accident.
14: I've had autopilot for 9 years, so I'm pretty comfortable with it. And who knows what happened when I turned around, whether it malfunctioned or whether I knocked it off. That's something I don't know yet.
2: What a bunch of crap. Come on.
15: God bless you.
2: Thank you.
15: So I do have a question about this because this came up in a conversation with some buddies about there are some people that I know out there who take liberties with probably drinking too much and putting their car on autopilot because it is so advanced now.
2: I had a buddy tell he had a Tesla and he said multiple times he went out and just got butchered and had to drive him home. And I was like, are you sure you're allowed to do that? He goes, I don't know. I got home safe.
11: Two pros, LeVar Arrington, Brady Quinn, and a cup of Joe. Jonas Knox, 6 a.m. Eastern, 3 a.m. Pacific on Fox Sports Radio.
16: 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Corona on the run, back to the track, it's off the base of the wall. 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Reyes fly around third. 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
1: The Chicago Cubs won after a late rain delay at Wrigley Field, 4-3 the final over the White Sox with a run in the bottom of the ninth. For the Cubs, that is their 13th walk-off win this season. Pete Crow Armstrong did have a leadoff homer in this one. The Dodgers got Shohei Ohtani's 30th homer of the season and held on 7-6 at Colorado, the team with the worst record in the National League, 50-76. The Brewers have the best record in the majors, 78-48. Milwaukee shut out Seattle 22-0. Brewers led 1-0 in the fifth. Yankees won 3-1 at Baltimore. Trent Grisham, all three RBIs. Toronto beat Tampa Bay and Nick Martinez 10-5. Philly won its fifth straight, 6-4 over Miami. The Padres won at the Mets, 5-2. Fernando Tatis Jr. hit two home runs. Texas with a win. Houston lost. WNBA Indiana sent Toronto to an 11th straight loss. I'm Steve DeSager.
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11: 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Feels more like propaganda.
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20: 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To the Super Bowl.
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0: Boy, Steve DeSager 0 for 3 hours on the Know Your Bus Kids game.
2: I thought you were a Laker fan, Steve.
1: I think I got the second one, the very first hour.
0: You have not matched with Alex Teichert at all.
1: That's really Alex's problem.
0: No, it's probably.
2: Oh, no. I'm a bus connoisseur.
0: You're a bus Wow.
1: I bet he can't spell the last name.
0: Oh, yeah, yeah. How is bus spelled?
2: Steve, I don't like this right now.
0: How is bus spelled? Bus family, how is it spelled?
2: B-U-S.
1: I disagree.
0: There! Okay, there you go.
3: He left off the S for savings.
0: B-U-S.
3: B-U-S. Or to watch Steve's head explode. What shade of red is he?
0: Do the bus siblings have a kid named Magic School?
2: Yes.
0: Okay, all right, very good. Okay.
2: I knew it.
0: All right, very good. Yeah. Okay.
3: That's, you know, they're getting ready to make a movie of that.
0: All right. The Magic School Bus, really?
3: Yeah.
0: Okay. Zac Efron, who's in that?
3: I forget who was cast as Miss Frizzle.
0: Miss Frizzle. Colin Frizzle from Love Actually?
3: Oh, that
0: Colin
3: would be nice. Frizzle. That would be nice. Elizabeth Banks has actually been cast as Miss Frizzle.
0: Oh, okay. All right. Wow. See, the more you know. I did not know that.
3: How about that?
0: I did not know that.
3: I added value today.
0: We have one more round of the Know Your Bus Kids game coming up in about a half hour. We'll see if Steve DeSager can.
1: You know why there's one more round? It's because we haven't come close to running out of kids.
0: No,
1: that's how little he knows the bus family.
0: I still have real bus kids names ready to go in the game. I tell you, it's gonna. We got one more round.
1: Jan,
0: to go.
1: Yeah. Jake.
0: Jan,
1: no,
0: Jan, Jane, Janie, like tight. It's a
3: George Glass.
0: Yeah, it can be a tough one.
2: I'm pulling
1: very good Brady Brunch reference.
3: Thank you.
0: Explain to Gen Xers who George Glass is. You have to do the
2: glass half full.
3: You know, they did a pop Funko of Jan Brady with George Glass, and it's her sitting on the couch, and there's nothing in the seat next to her. So okay. You bought air.
1: Is right. She wearing the wig that she bought?
0: All right, now
2: Let's
0: do one more fun bet before we get to the big football story.
2: Okay.
0: Mm. If I said Harmon, you and DeSager, outside of Jan now, because you know now you let that go. How many of the Brady kids can Teichert name? How many of the other five Brady kids can he name? How
1: can
0: many
1: you say? Can you say five?
0: How many of the other four plus? Sorry, Jaden Daniels. How many of the other four plus one? Three boys, two girls. You think he gets two? DeSager, how many does he get?
1: I'll say at least three.
0: At least three.
1: I have great confidence in this man.
0: Okay,
3: how about that?
0: I'm going to say.
3: Look at that. Look at how positive he is towards you, Teichert.
0: Don't look anything up. Don't look anything up. I'm going to say less than two. I will say he gets less than two. All right. You have five kids, five Brady kids, Teichert. You get five guesses to get them all right. Give me
2: Greg,
0: the other Brady kids. Wow.
2: Peter.
0: Okay. Yeah.
2: Bobby.
0: Yeah.
2: Cindy.
0: Yeah.
2: This is where it gets a little rough. Thank you, Steve.
0: Where
2: thank
0: it
2: you,
0: gets
2: Steve.
0: Rough.
2: Thank you, Steve. I have one more.
3: That's
2: you,
3: funny
2: Steve.
3: Because you're missing the obvious one.
2: Oh, Jan.
0: No, I gave you Jan.
2: Oh.
0: We said that one in the very beginning.
2: Okay.
0: I'm surprised you got through this. I don't know if maybe you looked it up when I wasn't looking, but
2: no.
0: Okay. All right.
2: I'm sitting here in front.
1: He knows.
0: Okay. All right. Who's the, you're missing one more Brady kid.
2: There's one more. Is it the obvious one Mike said?
1: It is because of an expression.
0: Well, yeah. Yeah. Yeah. She was one of the, well, I would say she was probably the most popular Brady kid. Yeah.
2: Oh, definitely. It's like with it, Marsha?
0: Marsha.
2: Yes. Marsha. Yeah.
3: Oh, I was going to say you forgot Tiger.
0: All right.
2: Hey, it's Tiger.
1: So did the family.
2: Hey, it's Tiger.
0: Yeah. Well, all of a sudden, you know. Where's Tiger? He's not in the show anymore. Yeah, no, we had to write that dog out. We
3: he had a good run.
2: Here's a fun one for all of you bus experts. What was the doctrine he got, Jerry Buss? What was his doctrine in?
1: It was chemistry.
3: His doctorate?
0: His doctorate?
2: What's your final one? Yeah, what's Steve says?
0: I don't know that's the right word.
2: Yeah, it was.
0: Is it doctorate?
2: Yes.
0: You said
3: his
0: doctrine.
3: Doctorate, not doctrine.
0: No, doctrine is like the Monroe Doctrine.
2: No, I don't want that part.
0: No, that's
2: a little confusing.
0: That's with
2: that.
0: A president.
2: Yeah, I don't want that.
0: President Earl the Pearl Monroe.
1: Or Episcopalian Doctrine.
2: Yeah. Oh, that's a good one.
0: That was when Earl the Pearl Monroe had the Monroe Doctrine.
2: I like that, one.
0: That happened right there. Yeah.
2: What was he a doctor of, Jason? Steve?
0: A doctrine or a doctorate?
2: What was he a doctor
1: of? He studied chemistry.
2: Okay, Mike?
0: Oh, yeah, yes. I think you're right. Yeah, chemistry.
3: Yes.
2: Yes.
3: He's right.
2: Yes. That's true. Good job, Steve.
1: Thank you.
0: And what was the Monroe Doctrine about?
2: Oh, I don't want to do that one.
3: I don't want to do that one.
0: That's Pearl scary. Monroe.
3: I don't want to do that one. That's when Earl said, there should be a shot worth 3 points in the
2: All right,
3: NBA.
2: Steve.
1: He was the fifth president of the New York Knicks.
2: All right, Steve, I'm going to challenge you even more. After
3: he sold the team to James Dolan.
2: After his doctorate, Steve, what else did he do? What else did he work in?
3: James Monroe?
2: No.
3: Oh.
2: Jerry Buss.
3: Oh, Jerry Buss. He went to casinos a lot.
2: He worked in something else after he got his doctorate.
1: Wait, are you saying before the Lakers?
3: No, doctorate.
2: After. No, yeah, before, excuse me.
1: You like real estate?
2: No. He was in aerospace.
1: Oh, yes, yes.
2: Yeah.
1: Yes.
3: No, I think you're right. He was actually in Aerosmith.
2: Oh, he was the lead singer, right?
10: We're living on the edge.
3: Yeah, that was it.
2: And then he became the drummer?
3: He took over for Steven Tyler for a couple of years.
1: The Tyler Doctrine, yes.
3: The Tyler Doctrine.
19: Nicely done, yeah.
2: Because Tyler's mouth was too big.
3: You really don't want to do the Monroe Doctrine, do you?
2: I don't.
3: Okay, that's fine. You did well here. You did well.
2: Thank you.
3: Congratulations. You got four out of the five.
2: Thank you.
3: Available Brady kids. Very nice. Very good.
19: Well, would you like to fill people in on what the Monroe Doctrine is, since we've been circling it for 5 minutes?
3: This was where he said, "Hey, Europe, nobody can colonize Europe anymore, and no one, everybody's got to lay hands off of Europe." That was the Monroe Doctrine.
19: There you go.
3: Yeah, there you go. And that's true. Like I'm not
1: Wasn't
3: saying
1: it Europe hands off of us.
3: No, it was the
19: Western Hemisphere
3: off
19: limits.
3: Yes, it was. Yes,
1: it was foreign policy.
3: Yes,
1: it was foreign policy.
3: The Monroe Doctrine, but I like the Earl of Pearl Monroe Doctrine better. You know, and I'll
19: no,
3: sell.
19: It is better.
3: We need 3 points, and I'm selling this team for.
19: See,
3: a lot
19: back
3: of
19: when guys had good nicknames too. Yeah.
1: Go ahead and guard DeBuscher. Yeah. See if I care.
3: God, yeah,
1: that's the Monroe Doctrine.
3: You leave me open.
1: Actually,
3: you leave me open. That's it, man.
1: This will bring the bus conversation full circle.
3: Okay.
1: In reality, the Monroe Doctrine was, don't anybody pass it to Phil Jackson.
3: Very nice, Steve-O.
1: He was the Angel Reese of his team, where we could get the rebounds out of him.
3: Yeah, but I've seen Phil make a layup. I've not seen that from Angel
1: worse.
3: Reese.
1: Wow.
3: I think Phil just jumps off of 1 foot for a layup. I don't see that
19: from
3: Angel
19: Reese.
3: Yeah,
19: but if you ran into Phil's elbows.
3: Yeah. Mm, oh, yeah, yeah, sure.
1: If you look at the old footage, Phil ran exactly like he walked as a coach.
3: He did, yes. Yeah, he was not fast.
1: Yeah.
3: Nah. Who would win a race in their prime between Phil Jackson and Freddie Freeman? They would both run exactly the same.
1: Freeman can get a head up of steam around second and around third.
3: Okay, all right.
1: So I'll give it to that.
3: He only has like 2 less stolen bases than Ohtani this year. Just think about that, right? Ohtani stole 50 bases a year. I'm done stealing bases. I don't want to do that anymore. He's got 7 stolen bases this year. Freddie Freeman's got 5.
1: 6 straight years with 30 homers. That kind of makes sense.
3: Yeah, no, but I'm just saying, like, he could steal. No, why not steal 50 bases if you can?
1: Well, he's pitching now.
3: Freddie Freeman has 5 stolen bases, all probably because of fielder's indifference, right? I'm sure that's all 5
19: hey,
3: stolen
19: bases. Hey, no, they still gave him the stolen base, though.
1: That is not an actual stolen base.
3: That is not. That's the Freddie Freeman doctrine. That's the Freeman doctrine. So, big story out of the NFL today. Multiple fights when the Saints and Cowboys went at it with joint practices. So many skirmishes that the coaches had to stop and talk, should they continue? Now, this is something that has been a kind of a latter-day phenomenon in the NFL, where joint practices have taken precedent over playing stars in actual preseason games. So you get with the heat on the field playing in the middle of the day. Yeah, you get players get upset. I'm honestly surprised there's not more back and forth and fights at training camps when you have joint practices. But today, numerous ones between the Saints and the Cowboys. Again, when you get to the point where they go, should we call off the practice? You know, it's pretty severe.
19: Well, that's the beauty of it, though, right? I mean, we're at that point of the preseason where the anger's got to come out. If you see someone in an opposing color, you're going after them.
3: Yeah, well, and you had, what's his name's kid? In the middle, WWE style
19: Scott
3: in the
19: Steiner's,
3: middle of it.
19: Kid.
3: He's body slamming people. Like it's the squared circle.
19: No, but that's it. He gave him a German suplex. I mean, you see it escalate. It's a good couple of minutes of they're letting him go. It's kind of like a hockey fight. All right, until someone hits the ground.
3: Yeah, sure.
19: And then Rex Steiner said, all right, I'm going to make his ass hit the ground. Watch this. Yeah. I was like, oh, no. And look, he's already suspended.
3: Yeah.
19: Like, that's what makes this even more fun and chaotic, right? His cousin is Bron Breakker. Yes. WWE star. And Pops is Scott Steiner. Uncle is Rick, so you're talking about the Steiner brothers, University of Michigan, all of that stuff, run around in singlets. And then Rex Steiner just gets mad and decides to German suplex. Gee, I wonder where he's headed as soon as he's cut.
3: Just up in the air and down to the canvas.
19: And you can hear everybody, oh, there it is. Like, cause they know it's coming.
4: Of course.
19: They know he's going to do one eventually. Yeah. I mean, all his photo shoots were with his dad's old, chainmail armor and headgear and whatever.
4: That's always fun. Oh, is this what they'd be wearing in the NFL? No. That was his dad in the ring. Oh, okay. That's what he wore.
19: Big Papa Pump.
4: But that in mind, right? Big fight today between the Saints and the Cowboys. I got big, bold predictions for both of these teams this year. Okay. I'll give you the Saints first and we'll save the Cowboys. Saints are going to win the NFC South. All right. It is a bad division. Every team. I don't believe the Bucks are on the way up, regardless of the fact that Baker Mayfield says, yeah, bet against me. Let's see what happens. Yeah. No, I'm okay with that. Who knows about the Panthers? Right. I mean, honestly, who knows about them? The Saints are really underrated offensively. Tyler Shuck was pretty good last year coming in. I know not a lot of people watched the Saints play last year, saw him play, but he was pretty good. They have a lot of weapons down there now. Olave did leave practice today, but then came back for the end of it. The running back room is better. Like, I have more confidence in the Saints offense to put points on the board and win that division because the division is terrible. I have more confidence in them being able to do that than any other team, because 9 or 10 wins will win the NFC South. The Atlanta Falcons are going to be absolutely awful. So when you look at these other three teams, the one team I can tell you is ascending a little bit are the Saints. Maybe I like Tyler Shuck a little bit more than other people do, but I'm telling you, I think the Saints 9 or 10 wins and they win the NFC South.
19: A lot of college experience, and one of the things that I think people are starting to come around with, the Anthony Richardsons of the world, et cetera. And you know, it was spoken of in some circles. We certainly addressed it going, hey, you like the talent, don't want to force him out. Few starts, didn't work out, trying to reclamation project and find his way back to a starting and competing form. Whereas you look at Shuck with all the years and starts that he had in college, came in older and kind of dismissed, goes to the Saints. You got a guy in Olave. The key to this squad is, can you keep everybody healthy? They bring in Etienne to team with Kamara, who comes back for another run. They're banged up a little bit. You've already lost your rookie wide receiver for at least 6 weeks because of a hammy. Olave was in and out of practice today. And so, you know, trying to make sure you get to the season intact, but you look at it, it's a division where nobody's running away and hiding. They're the second favorite behind the Buccaneers. Nobody trusts the Panthers, for sure. And, we chronicled all the ills of the Falcons. You can go back and find the podcast of that, real deep dive, into the chaos going on there. But yeah, for Shuck and for the Saints, they're in a pretty good spot here. 7.5 is the over under. I think they blow past that.
4: Well, and I'll tell you this too, for the Cowboys, they're going to win the NFC East. Okay. I people are sleeping on the no expectation Cowboys this year, right? Like I'm in on the Cowboys no expectations, because the rest of the NFC East, look, Washington, this could be a really bad year for them. The way they feel like they are now going into the season, the situation with Jaden Daniels, I don't know what we're going to get. The Giants, John Harbaugh's got his hands full just trying to keep Jackson Dart and Cam Scadaboo on the field. The Eagles are on the downside of their run with this group, right? They've lost a lot of players. They lost a lot of players defensively. They're going to try to make it work with a bunch of number two receivers. They haven't gotten better. The Cowboys have gotten better. Their offense is elite. It's one of the top three offenses in the NFL. We know they're going to score. The changes they have made defensively, all they got to do is become a league average defense. I'm not saying they got to become a top 10 defense or a top 5 defense, but the changes they have made, yeah, they can easily make that leap, because that's a really big leap when you go from bottom quarter of the league into, hey, sort of league average. That's going to win so many games. They'll win games 35-24 instead of losing 38-35. The Cowboys improved the most. They kept their offense together. They really showed last year, hey, maybe they have a little something going on there, but their defense is better. Caleb Downs, Williams now a full year in the Cowboys scheme. They've made enough changes where, yeah, they're the best team in the NFC East, and I'm buying the low expectation, lack of pressure on the Cowboys that they have thrown out there, that people throw out there about them. Well, still the Eagles division. No, I think the Eagles might struggle to make the playoffs, and I think the Cowboys win the NFC East.
19: Current odds, Eagles a slight favorite, Cowboys second, and you chronicled what's going on, Commanderville, and then certainly with the Giants, trying to get neighbors back, and then your two biggest stars, brightest stars, great potential ceilings, but will they be out of the blue tent long enough to actualize it. So defense, you bring in Von Miller, whatever he's got left, coach slash 7 to 10 sacks, perhaps as a specialist. You changed out a lot of principles on the defensive side of the ball, and you got Dak Prescott running around calling it the greatest offense there is. I can't argue with that, can I? I mean, come on. He's got receivers for days, and his numbers not too shabby. It's good to see people starting to stand for him when we talk about those quarterbacks. It's like, well, who deserves to win one? I'm like, I don't know. Dak's stats aren't much different than those. Give him a half a defense. You might actually have a shot, because Jerry's actually maybe moving in the right direction of how to construct a roster.
4: Exit, how about a Fresca exit? Swollen Dome, there you go. Some big, bold predictions coming off a brawl today at training camp in the NFL.
19: Suplex.
4: Coming up next, Mike and I get back into a story that for all of us as sports fans, thankfully shows no signs of slowing down. That's next right here. Jason and Mike, Fox Sports Radio. 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
4: I'm starting to think that maybe the door is open a little bit more for Fernando Mendoza to win this job for week one. Because we know that Mendoza, he's going to get the bulk of the playing over the course of the preseason for the Raiders. And I'm starting to wonder if this was a competition where the Raiders decided, not that it's fixed, but we name Kirk Cousins the starter right away. Then we don't have to go through training camp and Mendoza getting questions about, can you start? If Mendoza plays great in the preseason, plays undeniably great, where he looks good, can handle all the situations, if this isn't going to be a case where the Raiders say, okay, our best case scenario is now open. Fernando Mendoza is going to be our starting quarterback to start the year.
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2: Kyle Shanahan. He did speak to the media about the accident.
13: I've had autopilot for 9 years, so I'm pretty comfortable with it. And who knows what happened when I turned around, whether it malfunctioned or whether I knocked it off. That's something I don't know yet.
2: What a bunch of crap. Come on.
14: God bless you.
2: Thank you.
14: So I do have a question about this, because this came up in a conversation with some buddies about, there are some people that I know out there who take liberties with probably drinking too much and putting their car on autopilot, because it is so advanced now.
2: I had a buddy tell me he had a Tesla, and he said multiple times he went out and just got butchered and had to drive him home. And I was like, are you sure you're allowed to do that? He goes, I don't know. I got home safe.
9: Two pros, LeVar Arrington, Brady Quinn, and a cup of Joe, Jonas Knox. 6 a.m. Eastern, 3 a.m. Pacific on Fox Sports Radio. 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The one and only Colin Cowherd is bold, unique, and outspoken.
2: Wow.
9: You can see him

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8: Honestly, it's going to be hard for me to not pick an all-LA Super Bowl. 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You had the best defensive player in football to that team. Look out. But the Chargers, if their offensive line is healthy, I don't know that they need anything else in a wide-open AFC. The Chargers, this is a really, really good team. They had everything they needed last year, and then two of their best offensive linemen got hurt, and things got a little bit more difficult for Justin Herbert. We talked about Mike McDaniel coming in. The work he does with Justin Herbert this year, he knows, is what's going to get me a head coaching job in the NFL a year from now.
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10: I'm starting to think that maybe the door is open a little bit more for Fernando Mendoza to win this job for week one. Because we know that Mendoza, he's going to get the bulk of the playing over the course of the preseason for the Raiders. And I'm starting to wonder if this was a competition where the Raiders decided, not that it's fixed, but we name Kirk Cousins the starter right away. Then we don't have to go through training camp and Mendoza getting questions about, can you start? If Mendoza plays great in the preseason, plays undeniably great, where he looks good, can handle all the situations, if this isn't going to be a case where the Raiders say, okay, our best case scenario is now open. Fernando Mendoza is going to be our starting quarterback to start the year.
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13: Wow. You know, you start to think about Drew Brees, and I think we've underrated Drew Brees. He's got 80,000 yards. His stats are better than Peyton Manning's. Now, I know he was 9-9 in the playoffs, and Peyton had maybe a 500 record in the playoffs as well. He did have the other Super Bowl that, you know, in Denver. But when you look at Drew Brees' numbers and the fact that he spent, I think, 5 years with the Chargers and then shoulder issues, Nick Saban was going to be his coach and then looked at Drew Brees and said, I don't know if he can play with the shoulder. And then they had Dante Culpepper. Drew Brees, Miami doesn't want him. He goes to New Orleans and brings that city a Super Bowl. But his numbers, better than Peyton Manning.
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3: I'm starting to think that maybe the door is open a little bit more for Fernando Mendoza to win this job for week one. Because we know that Mendoza, he's going to get the bulk of the playing over the course of the preseason for the Raiders. And I'm starting to wonder if this was a competition where the Raiders decided, not that it's fixed, but we name Kirk Cousins the starter right away. Then we don't have to go through training camp and Mendoza getting questions about, can you start? If Mendoza plays great in the preseason, plays undeniably great, where he looks good, can handle all the situations, if this isn't going to be a case where the Raiders say, okay, our best case scenario is now open. Fernando Mendoza is going to be our starting quarterback to start the year.
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0: 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It's a great name, good marketing there. I don't know who came up with that. Ben Maller Show on YouTube. Follow the account, click the whatchamacallit like Alf the Alien Opiner does. And Maller Prop Guy and Ferg Dog, and you will get Maller videos, monologues, and other features only available if you are a member of the YouTube family. So check that out. All right, time now for the payoff on the Instant Trivia. Blank was nicknamed the Rat and homered in his first MLB plate appearance. And first MLB plate appearance. And then 6 years later, homered in each of his first two postseason plate appearances. Alf says the notorious slugger Ken Linesman is the, or Linsman rather, is the answer. Fernando Tatis Jr., World Series ringworm from Maller Prop Guy. Who else do we have? David Eckstein from Robbie the Mariner fan. Who else? Page down. Let's see here. Ron LaFleur from Greg the Real Estate Mogul in Baltimore. Brian Scrudlin from Mediocre Kabuki. Page down. Chuck E. Cheese from Kyle. That's his answer. Chuck the Rat Knobloch from Filler Up Phil. Herbie the Love Bug from Adrian. Who else? Who do we have? Mr. Luciano. I have no idea who that is. I'm not saying that name. What else do we have? Can't read that. All right. Brad Marchant from Johnny Q. Do you have an answer, Lorena? Quickly.
1: I'm going with Mortimer Mouse.
0: No, the correct answer is Minnesota Twins legend Gary Gaetti. Gary Gaetti, 1987 Twins, part of that World Series team, but he homered in his first appearance and then in the playoffs years later. Here we go.
2: It's Maller.
3: How about that?
2: To the third degree.
0: Yeah.
2: This is when Big Ben gets grilled.
0: Here we go, Koopaloo.
4: A panel of sports experts published a piece.
0: You gotta say air
4: week.
0: Quotes, Coop. Air quotes.
4: Yeah, sorry. I did it and I realized nobody can see me.
1: I think I heard them in your voice.
0: Okay. Yeah.
4: They published a piece this week where they predicted the future of all 32 NFL teams. And one of the predictions was that Lions defensive end Aiden Hutchinson will win Defensive Player of the Year within the next 3 years.
0: Yeah.
4: Ben, can you get behind that trajectory?
0: Well, I can for two reasons. Number one, he's good. And number two, the reason I'm Benny Brightside, I had him on the podcast when I was at the Super Bowl a couple years ago. So, yes, absolutely. Friend of mine, me and Aiden Hutchinson were tight. So, yes. Yes, yes, yes, yes, yes. Next!
4: Browns defensive end Jared Verse was involved in a training camp fight this week, but told reporters that he thinks fighting is necessary in football. Ben, is he right?
0: Yes, absolutely. I still love, and I feel like this is the last couple years, people get so worked up. There's these wokesters in the media lose their frickin' mind. I was reading a story about the fights that were, I think it was the Saints practice. There were Chargers. There were a bunch of fights. This is what happens.
4: Bo Nix got in a fight.
0: Exactly. They got the players. Most of the players
1: fight,
0: love it.
1: Fight.
0: You know, when we are getting ready for the radio season, we fight. I absolutely kicked Danny G's ass a couple years. Remember that? We had a training camp brawl. And Jay Moore, the reason he left radio, kicked his ass. We kicked his ass, right? Come on.
4: I remember that.
0: It's every show against every show. It's a bloodbath. It's a steel cage death match. And that's what we do. Next.
4: After being traded to the Charlotte Hornets, Dennis Schroeder only needs to join one more team to tie the record for the most teams played for in NBA history.
0: Yeah.
4: He said in an interview this week that being a journeyman gets a bad rap for the media because the teams pay for everything for us. We continue to live just as we lived before. Ben, does he have a point?
0: Yeah, like you don't realize, like the housing's taken care of, the travel's taken care of. They give you per diem. You live in a hotel when you change teams. And there was a guy named Tony Massenberg that played for a billion teams back in the. It's really not that bad. Yeah, it's fine. How do we do? How do we do?
4: Pass this edition.
0: Chicken dinner. 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
0: Where are you at on Freddie Freeman's State of the Dodgers address during this slump for the team that is playing against the entire field in baseball? The Dodgers, who have absolutely been sleepwalking going back until right around the All-Star game up until now, they're enjoying their REM sleep here, the Dodgers. Freeman saying, don't panic, don't panic, don't panic, which is baseball's version of thoughts and prayers. Thoughts and prayers, which really fixes nothing and is just annoying. So stop saying it, okay? Don't say, don't panic. You might as well say, well, thoughts and prayers to us. Thoughts and, no, stop. Lately, the Dodgers, their sponsorship, I know they've got pretty much only Japanese sponsorship, but they should have IHOP as a sponsor here because they are serving up pancakes.
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17: The Cubs, after a late rain delay, wound up beating the White Sox with a run in the bottom of the ninth, 4-3. Pete Kuhr-Armstrong had hit a leadoff homer. The Dodgers' Shohei Ohtani with his 30th home run of the season. L.A. held on for a victory at Colorado, 7-6. In the AL West, Houston just one game ahead of the Rangers now. Texas shut out Washington 5-0, while Houston lost at home 3-1 to the Angels. Former Halo Joe Adell in Cleveland had a homer and six RBIs. The Guardians Guardians whip San Francisco 8-1. Milwaukee 22-0 over Seattle. That ties for the most lopsided shutout in Major League history dating back to 1888. San Diego got two home runs from Fernando Tatis Jr. and won at the Mets 5-2. The Phillies won their fifth straight. Toronto and the Yankees each won. And in the WNBA, Indiana sent Toronto to an 11th straight loss. I'm Steve DeSager.
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0: It's a little Miller filler, if you will. Welcome in the beginning of another hour of the Ben Maller Show. We are in the air everywhere beside one another. That's what we do here. We hang out together. We keep you coming here. It's a nocturnal world out there. There are people awake. Not everyone's sleeping. They're not. And we provide everyday solutions. Unless we don't. Coast to coast, border to border, and beyond, on the vast and discernibly powerful microphones of FSR emanating live from the blanket as we issue a blanket statement. That's right. Guaranteed human from the world famous Fox Sports Radio studios where Doc Dan.
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0: In Minnesota, Key Lime Pie Bobby in Florida. Boy, that Key Lime Pie. Oh man.
21: It's so good.
0: 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So our lead story this hour is from the Miller High Life, if you will, here. Vaughn Miller. That's right, Vaughn Miller. Filling up the content machine, thanks to Vaughn. He just joined the Dallas Cowboys this week. And he officially began practicing on Tuesday. Oh, you always remember your first practice unless you don't. So 2 days after agreeing to a one-year contract, really by NFL standards, chump change. And he said, playing for the Cowboys in Dallas there, a lifelong dream. The full quote, if you didn't hear it, him bloviating. Maybe you missed it. He said, quote, I lobbied a long time. But for that really to come true, it's a dream within a dream for sure. Very poetic. Now, the plan is in Dallas that Vaughn Miller's going to be a bit player. He's going to be a complimentary pass rusher, situational pass rusher. He's not going to play all that much unless something goes terribly wrong. And now he did make an eye-popping declaration, which I thought was intriguing. When you make big, bold statements, that makes good talk radio. So Vaughn Miller said, quote, I am probably the best teammate that ever played in the National Football League. He added that there were if there were a Hall of Fame for teammates, he said that he would be in it. Yeah. Okay. Where would that be? The actual Pro Football Hall of Fame is in Canton. Where would the Hall of Fame for teammates be? Would that be in Lincoln, Nebraska? Where would that be? Do we know? No? Omaha. We'll have to figure that out. How about Flagstaff, Arizona? I know Mike Vrabel likes Flagstaff, Arizona, right there, that area. Big fan of that area. And, Diana Rossini will cover it. Sedona, Flagstaff, they're all connected to each other. Why not? Yeah. Anyway, so that's the deal. And he's arguing, Vaughn Miller, that his greatest value is making teammates better. Yeah. He claimed that, quote, nobody does that like me when it comes to elevating the players around him. All right, so that is a good jumping off point. Let us discuss. You've got this bloviating NFL player. The question is this. How do you fall on the Cowboys edge rusher Von Miller announcing that he is the best teammate that ever played in the NFL? And that's it. So I've got Scouting Combine, Toys R Us catalog, and grab bag. And we'll combine all of these things together. And we are going to make some teriyaki beef with rice is what we're going to make. Yum, yum, to my tum tum. All right. So first of all, now, you know, my position on the term best. The best just means as good as all the rest in that particular category. So if you break it down that way, then Von Miller said nothing, you know, harmful. It was benign. He said, listen, you know, I'm as good as everyone else. However, you and I both know that's not what he meant, right? That's not the context that he meant. And so let's hope that Von Miller does not need Tommy John surgery. Rest in peace. He does not need the Tommy John surgery because the man is in danger of throwing out his arm from patting himself on the back. And we do not want that. We do not want Von Miller to hurt himself from patting himself on the back. That would be terrible. And just horrific. So, but when you look at this and you step back a little bit, Miller recently declaring, you know, I'm the best teammate and all that stuff. Now, no, says who? Like what kind of research was this peer reviewed? Was this a peer reviewed study? So Von Miller, naturally, we determined after a minutes long deliberation of the available information, we have determined that Von Miller is, the president. He is the treasurer and he's also the keynote speaker at the Von Miller fan club. Did you know that? Yeah. Yeah, yeah, yeah. So I'm just like, how do you measure these things? I always wonder, like, how do you measure these things? You know, was there some guy on the Tampa Bay Buccaneers when they wore the creamsicle uniforms in the 1970s that was a better teammate? I'm not sure. They're possible that was the case. It's possible. Is there a scouting combine where they have a locker room friendship, a test? Like a real bros bro, you gotta pass it. Like a 40-yard compliant dash or something like that. Do they have that as their advanced analytics to determine if the high five is a legitimately good high five or it's a half-ass high five? I just want to know. Did Pro Football Focus over the weekend drop a good hang grade? Good hang grade? I might have missed that. It's possible. I was out doing things this past weekend. Now, that's the beauty. And this is one of the great things about life. And you learn this at a certain point in your life. The beauty of the unprovable proclamation. May we all have the unprovable proclamation. Hypotheticals mean, okay, you're never wrong. You're never wrong. There's no stat sheet for vibes. Oh, we got good vibes. There's no stat sheet for that. There's not. So congratulations to Von Miller, the newest member of the Dallas Cowboys there, who has investigated himself. He has done that. He has counted the votes and has announced that he won the election in a landslide. So congratulations to Von Miller. Now, meanwhile, let's go to baseball. There's a story in baseball that is not getting nearly enough attention that should be the biggest story in baseball. No one's really talking about it, and I'm trying to figure out why. And if you can help me as I go down the garden path, feel free. So part of it is Arizona, the Diamondbacks. It's a Diamondback story. So there's this guy named Ketel Marte who has just gone away from the team. He just left the team, unexplained absence. Just, I'm leaving. I'm not going to the game. And this is now 2 days in. Red Sox and Diamondbacks have been playing this week at the friendly confines of Fenway. And he didn't show up Monday. He flew with the team, the traveling party, to Boston. Ketel Marte didn't show up to the ballpark and then didn't show up on Tuesday. And the Diamondbacks placed him on the restricted list. So he's on their bad list there for failing to report, failing to show up to work at Fenway with the Diamondbacks. Now, manager Torey Lovello said he believes that Ketel Marte returned to the Valley of the Sun for imaging on his left knee, but he admitted, the D-backs manager admitted, that he hadn't heard directly from Ketel Marte about that and didn't know whether anyone in the organization had talked to Ketel Marte. Okay. Now, his equipment, from those that were snooping around, his equipment arrived at the ballpark. He had a locker, which was set up. He never showed up, though, to his locker, to his office there. Now, Torrey Lovello could not explain the unexplainable. Like most of the time when you need imaging done and you're on the road, this is going to blow you away. You go to a local hospital. And believe it or not, I've been to Boston many times. They have a lot of really good hospitals in Boston. So you could have gone to one of those hospitals. Instead, he, if you believe the story coming from the Diamondbacks manager, he flew back thousands of miles to Arizona rather than just get that imaging done in Boston because his knee injury, supposedly, that's what they're trying to sell this. It's a knee injury. All right, question. Where are you at on Ketel Marte going AWOL from the Diamondbacks? All right, so listen. Ketel Marte, he is one of these people that believes you are what you eat. And that explains why he's not there. This guy enjoys Kellogg's cornflakes. And he has grown into that. He's really leaning into that. He's a flake. Flaky McFlake. Ketel Marte, whatever is going on, and it there might be something there. Whatever's going on, it's called being a grown-up. And you learn that, and he's old enough to know better, right? You send a text. How easy is that? Back in the old days, you didn't have that. You send a text, or if you want, you can send a smoke signal. There's the white smoke. Ketel Marte is going to show up to the ballpark today. Oh, no, no white smoke. I'm sorry. He's not showing up. Just saying, hey, I'm alive. I'm dealing with some stuff. I'll be back soon. You know, that's it. Boom, done. Put your phone down. Yeah, takes what, 30 seconds? Something like that? Not long. So instead, this guy's 32 years old. He's been in the big leagues a bunch of years. I believe he's a 10-5 guy. And he said, you know what? I don't want to do that. I'm not going to send a text message. Instead, I am going to act like a Toys R Us catalog, and I'm going to vanish. This is in the middle of a playoff race. The Diamondbacks are a wild card contender, big time wild card contender in the National League, and this guy's nowhere to be seen. So you got Torrey Lovello, the manager, who's stumbling and bumbling, trying to come up with some lie to tell the media, and it's, well, it's MRIs in Phoenix. That's what that is. Yeah. He's back in Phoenix, and he's talking like he witnessed a UFO. Teammates got radio silence. Nobody responded supposedly to him. And it sounds like the PR department for the Arizona Diamondbacks is being run by Bozo the Clown's second cousin. That's what it sounds like. So, talent, and he's clearly a talented player, but it doesn't buy diplomatic immunity. And there have been whispers for several years that he is not very popular with the Diamondbacks, the teammates, because he's done this kind of stuff. Not as blatant as this, but he's ghosted his employer before. This is not the first time he's gone off the reservation, if you will. And that's just not how adults handle their business. And the Diamondbacks, and this is another lesson, they wanted to trade Ketel Marte. They got cold feet because they were offered basically a bag of gumballs for Ketel Marte last year. I think it was last year. I believe it was last year. The years all run together. I think it was a year ago. He was about to become a 10-5 player, and they're like, well, we got to trade this guy. Otherwise, we won't be able to trade him. So they shopped him around the market. They put him on the marketplace, the auctioning block, and they just got offered a bag of gumballs. Now, they were good gumballs. They had the purple gumballs in there. They had the red gumballs and the green. So they were good gumballs, but Arizona said, we don't want the gumballs. We would rather have the player. And so that's what happened. All right, meanwhile, final thought to the pen. The bullpen we go. And Dateline, crumbling arm department, that would be the Dodgers, who have put failed, embarrassed closer Edwin Diaz back on the injured list for the second time this season. Yeah, he's on the injured list for the second time this season, Edwin Diaz. And he allowed, now, if my math is correct here, he came back from loose bodies, and all the nerds over there at Dodger Stadium said, well, this is it. The propaganda is, oh, that's it. He solved the problem. He's back. He's so back. Oh, my God, he's back. He's back! No, not quite. So far, it has been a hot mess for Diaz. He allowed 9 runs and 3 blown saves in a span of 6 appearances. Now, I didn't play in the major leagues. It doesn't sound good to me. Oh, Maller! You're such a hater, Maller! Why are you such a hater? Yeah, that kind of. All right, question. So you've got Dodger closer Edwin Diaz making a return trip to the injured list. What direction, okay, what direction does this point you in? So I'm not going to spend too much time on this. The Dodgers putting Edwin Diaz on the injured list is the baseball equivalent of a dog whistle, is what it is, right? I would venture a guess it's more likely than not that Edwin Diaz is not actually hurt, that he's just hazardous waste at this particular point. And I've seen this. This goes back, the oldest trick in the playbook of baseball executives and coaches and whatnot. It goes back to when I was doing stuff around baseball. That's a long time ago now. That Diaz is not sidelined with some torn muscle. His actual injury is that he's pitching like fresh chicken fertilizer and expired yogurt mixed together in a blender. You know that nice aroma there? Yeah. Covered in mold and disgusting. That's it. Yeah, ZRA is close to 12. Not one, not two, not three, but four blown saves. Three recently, but four blown saves. High toxicity. It's getting dangerous for the rest of the teammates there. It's getting rather dangerous there, so be careful. Not good. Now, since the Dodgers cannot demote their $69 million a year closer, they can't send him down to AAA in Oklahoma City without his permission. So presto, hocus pocus, abracadabra, a mysterious ailment materializes right out of thin air. Right out of thin air. Now, what is it? Naturally, the medical staff, I believe what they did here is they pulled out the injury grab bag. Let's play injury grab bag. Now, you know the deal. On injury grab bag, you put your hand in the grab bag and try to figure out what's going on. Now, they bypassed slept funny. That was in the grab bag. They said, no, I didn't sleep funny. Choked on a trumpet. That was in the grab bag. They did not take that. And they settled on shoulder inflammation. Shoulder inflammation is what they settled on. Okay. Though he is now, to be fair. Okay. Edwin Diaz of the Dodgers is actually suffering from inflammation. It's inflammation from turning to look at the ball going to the moon that he just served up, right? The earned run average is through the roof. And so it's inflammation of the earned run average, the ERA, that is the issue here. So this is not a diagnosis. It's a, you know, 10-day timeout. Timeout, timeout, go to the injured list. It's baseball. It's the oldest trick in baseball. It's baseball's version of turning the router off. You know how you have problems with the Wi-Fi? You know, all right, let me turn this off for like 30 seconds to a minute, and then I'll turn it back on. Okay, that sounds good. That'll make sense. Why not? All right, it's Ben Maller's show on Fox as we roll through the overnight hours, and we'll take your call. I do need a game show contestant. And if you want to play, now listen, if you don't play, we'll just get on with the program. If you would like to play, it's too much or not enough. Start calling for that right now at 877-996-6369. Also, later this hour, the Queen of Hearts with Lorraine.
11: We love love.
0: Well, I don't know about that. But she
11: and
0: will,
11: other things.
0: She will give advice on relationships. She'll give advice on fettuccine Alfredo if you want to know how to make a mean fettuccine Alfredo. If you want to.
11: You got to make it from scratch.
0: That's right. Just like her mama did back in the old country. And you also need, in addition to that.
11: Mama.
0: Mama Mia. Yeah. You can get advice on investments, geopolitical crises, which country will be at war next. She has all the answers. That's called the Queen of Hearts with Lorraine. It's coming up later this hour. Time now, though, for the Maller Riddle of the Day. And here's the Maller Riddle of the Day. And it involves Vaughn Miller. Cowboys' newest addition, Vaughn Miller, offered a teammate a lifetime supply of blank to get his uniform number. Again, Vaughn Miller offered a teammate a lifetime supply of blank in order to get his preferred uniform number. That is the Maller Riddle of the Day. The answer, we'll get to it, and we will do it next. However, it is the A blockity block. And let's see, what hour is it in the A blockity block?
13: It's number three.
0: All right. Well, it turns out, believe it or not, it is that time, and at my favorite time of the hour. 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
0: The General of Degenerates has arrived. Does this Jahmyr Gibbs deal with the Lions come with a satisfaction guarantee? N-O. This is going to shock you. It comes with the classic NFL. I hope this contract doesn't age like milk clause in the contract. And look, Gibbs is good. He's a good football player. He's 24. He's dynamic. And you pay the difference maker. We talked about this the other day with Bijan Robinson in Atlanta. The NFL is like a Mexican drug lord. They have so much money, they don't know what to do with the money. That said, running backs, if they play the proper way, running a mile a minute, absorb a lot of contact. History has shown that even the elite running backs have a notoriously short shelf life of dominance. You can play a while, but the dominance is normally far and few between.
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1: It really is going to be hard for you to not pick that. Like, obviously, the Rams are that good. You had the best defensive player in football to that team. Look out. But the Chargers, if their offensive line is healthy, I don't know that they need anything else in a wide-open AFC. The Chargers, this is a really, really good team. They had everything they needed last year, and then two of their best offensive linemen got hurt, and things got a little bit more difficult for Justin Herbert. We talked about Mike McDaniel coming in. The work he does with Justin Herbert this year, he knows, is what's going to get me a head coaching job in the NFL a year from now.
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0: First, we're going to go to Coach Troxel. He's done a wonderful job with the Leopards. Do you like what you see from some of those potential QBs?
4: Yeah, absolutely. So, Daniel Lepofsky and Jason Penzer are the two guys who are the front runners right now. I mean, they've been doing a good job battling this camp. You know, we're coming in this morning here and we're grading the tape and getting a chance to watch them in their last eval. We'll probably make a decision here tonight or tomorrow who's going to start in that first game against Georgetown. Eddie Jordan, who's a freshman who we recruited, Eddie's really, really talented and going to be really good. So with those three guys, I think we have a chance to be pretty good. I mean, I don't think we'll take a step back from where we were a year ago with Dean. I think we're just more inexperienced again, but talent-wise, I think we're every bit as good.

0: It's true. Love can find anyone. I do want to touch on something really fast.
1: Oh, really? Sounds very serious. The tone is very serious.
0: Well, you know, Blind Scott made some very serious accusations. And I just want to point out, not all gifts come with sexual relations.
1: Well,
0: some gifts come out of admiration and just, you know, appreciation for someone.
1: Yeah.
0: And their daily contributions to their life. Which is what we do here on the radio. We contribute every day. We are making connections every day.
1: Oh, yes. Very big connections.
0: In the air, everywhere.
1: Now, look at you, Lorena. It's amazing there. All right.
0: I quote you all the time,
1: Thank
0: Ben.
1: Thank you. I'm honored. I feel like Martin Luther King or Abraham Lincoln.
0: And when I hear other sports commentators say, oh, they have momentum, I'm like, No, they don't.
1: Wrong. That's a bad take.
0: Momentum.
1: That's called laziness, Lorena. It's lazy. A lot of lazy talk shows. Lazy.
0: What do we got?
1: All right. Yeah. Will T writes in. He says, Lorraine, if you had a choice for a perfect night in, ordering takeout or letting your partner cook?
0: Oh, I do love a nice cooking session, but takeout is so easy, and it doesn't have any of the cleanup, and I love a no-cleanup type of night with my
1: man. All right, no cleanup there. I got you. Ferg Dog says, is it okay to break up with a girl if her favorite movie is The Emperor's New Groove?
0: Oh, my gosh.
1: The movie almost made me hate David Spade.
0: Wow. Well, you know, I was dating a guy who opened for David Spade, so I got to meet him. He's a really great guy. I think Cusco is an amazing character, that llama. Ben, have you watched The Emperor's New Groove?
1: I have no idea what that is.
0: Well, you should put it on your watch list for tomorrow, you let me know what you think.
1: All right. Mike the Leprechaun writes in. He says, how would you hint to your boyfriend that he needs to lose some weight? And what incentives would you offer him? Hint, hint, hint.
0: That's really funny. I'm a big fan of fat shaming. So, like, if you're going to...
1: Yeah. What, so like what woman isn't? All right.
0: If you eat, like, a big sandwich and scarf it down real fast, I'm going to give you, like, that look and be like, do you need to eat the rest of that?
1: Wow.
0: You know?
1: Oh, you're that woman.
0: I am
1: oh
0: that
1: my
0: woman,
1: God.
0: And I will
1: nightmare.
0: Stand by that forever.
1: Evil woman. JT the Wingman writes in. He says, what is a better idea for a date, a trip to Bucky's or going to the Sugarlands Distillery?
0: I've never been to Sugarlands Distillery, but I feel like Bucky's would be a lot of fun because there's not only food, there's clothing. Like, you could dress up
1: snacks,
0: in beavers.
1: Gas.
0: Yeah, you know,
1: you can buy gas.
0: Fill up her gas tank. Who doesn't love that?
1: Hello. Late Night Drug Tester says, which is the best holiday to propose? I'm stuck between either Flag Day or Election Day.
0: Oh, definitely Flag Day. You can make your own flag.
1: Right.
0: A flag of love.
1: Egan Roseville says, Lorena, do you believe the way to a man's heart is through his stomach? Is it true?
0: Yes, 100%. If you feed him, he's happy, he's lazy, and he's at home and good to go.
1: Good to go, baby. Queen of Hearts right there with Lorena. Hey, it's Maller here. 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
11: 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You know, you start to think about Drew Brees, and I think we've underrated Drew Brees. He's got 80,000 yards. His stats are better than Peyton Manning. Now, I know he was 9-9 in the playoffs, and Peyton had maybe a 500 record in the playoffs as well. He did have the other Super Bowl that, you know, in Denver. But when you look at Drew Brees' numbers and the fact that he spent, I think, 5 years with the Chargers and then shoulder issues, Nick Saban was going to be his coach and then looked at Drew Brees and said, I don't know if he can play with the shoulder. And then they had Dante Culpepper. Drew Brees, Miami doesn't want him. He goes to New Orleans and brings that city a Super Bowl. But his numbers, better than Peyton Manning's.
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9: 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Ladies and gentlemen, this is The Odd Couple with Rob Parker and Kelvin Washington.
12: Where are you with the preseason? 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
9: Here's what you need to know.
18: In Milwaukee, the Brewers led Seattle 1-0 in the fifth inning. 22-0 was the final. That ties for the most lopsided shutout in Major League history dating back to the 1800s. The Brewers have the best record in the majors this year, 78-48. They're still just 4.5 games over the Cubs in the division. The Cubs got a run in the bottom of the ninth to beat the White Sox 4-3. The Dodgers got a Shohei Ohtani home run and eventually won 7-6 at Colorado. In the AL West, Houston's lead is down to one game over the Rangers. Texas shut out Washington 5-0. Houston was beaten at home by the Angels 3-1. Wins for Cleveland and Philadelphia. The Phillies have won 5 straight. San Diego won 5-2 at the Mets. Fernando Tatis Jr. hit 2 home runs and robbed a grand slam bid in right field. Toronto won at Tampa Bay 10-5. Yankees over Baltimore 3-1. Trent Grisham with all 3 RBIs. I'm Steve DeSager.
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19: 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I don't know about
1: love that. Welcome in the beginning of another hour of the Ben Maller Show. We are in the air everywhere. In Alliance, we are, as we unleash the energy. Oh, my. Coast to coast, border to border, and beyond, on the vast and strappingly powerful microphones of FSR emanating live from the soup, the alphabet soup of sports talk, guaranteed human, from the world famous Fox Sports Radio studios, where B in Bismarck, Screaming Steven, Mike in Tucson, who loves our show. I haven't heard from Mike in a while. I hope he's all right. 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So our lead story this hour is from the Globe. This little blue marble thing that we all share. Sometimes we all get along with each other. Sometimes that happens. Oftentimes that doesn't happen. Right? But there's one thing we can all agree on. The whole world needs to be indoctrinated in our cult. That's at least what Roger Goodell thinks. Did you see this? The commissioner, Roger the Dodger Goodell, recently said that he has, quote, no doubt. It's also a band. No doubt that the league will eventually have permanent teams based outside the U.S. of A. And I saw this or not. It's been bouncing around here. These comments pop up pretty much every year. Similar comments. This is just the latest chapter in the never-ending story. So Roger Goodell went even further. He said that an international city with an NFL franchise will potentially host a Super Bowl, the traveling circus, with that giant NFL experience thing and the gift shop, which is bigger than that. We'll be coming to a global city near you. Oh, isn't that exciting? Now, the international push, not exactly new. The NFL, if you haven't noticed, they have accelerated pedal to the metal this season. The NFL will play not one, not two, not three, not four, not five, not six, not seven, not eight, not, how about nine? Nine regular season games outside the U.S. And there's Mexico City, but that's, you know, the closest, and they're all over the place. Spin the globe and you stop. Stop. Big money, stop. And there's a game somewhere. Big game. Now London, jolly old London, appears to be the leading candidate for a permanent professional football franchise beyond any others because they've been going to London the longest, the NFL. Been futzing around in England and been playing games there, from what I understand. My boots on the ground, Terry in England, who doesn't live in London. He lives across the way there, and he's told me, and my other people that have been listening over the many years we've been doing this nonsense, they say, well, when these NFL games are played in London, there's a lot of expats and a lot of people that don't really know what's going on. You'll see fans of, like, every team in the NFL at one of these things because – people in England, a lot of the people just buy the jerseys because they like the color. And they're like, well, that's a good looking jersey. And that's what I'm going to do.
0: That's how I shop.
1: There's a bunch of Lorenas in England. So you see like the Jags game, it'll be like, oh, that's kind of weird. There's a Seahawk fan there. That may say, well, yeah, they like the color. You know, they like the green. They're into that. Okay, that's good. Why not? Why is there a Buck fan there? Well, they like the orange. They're fans of the orange. Okay, fine. Good. So London is the leading candidate, but the NFL will also consider other Munich, Frankfurt, even Mexico City, Madrid. Those are all places that have been mentioned as plausible destinations for an NFL franchise abroad. So that is a good jumping off point. Let us discuss the question. Right? Why is the NFL hell-bent on barnstorming, and not just barnstorming. It's like one thing to play these games once every week or every other week or whatever. This is next level. It's like permanent boots on the ground in one of these countries, and that's it. So why is the NFL hell-bent on putting one of these franchises outside the United States? And eventually there'll be expansion. There'll be 34 teams, and the chatter is that the two teams will be in Europe. That's the rumor that I've heard somewhat recently, so we'll see if that's still the case or not. Now, my take, I've got Animaniacs, Fisher-Price, and Frito-Lay. And we'll combine all of these things together, and we are going to have the jambalaya for Benjamin there, and we'll have the gabagoo for Attilio, and the baba ganoush for everyone else. All right, now to kick off here, as we slice this down, the main reason the NFL is hell-bent is rather obvious. They are hell-bent on global domination, and it has been a wet dream of the commissioners of the industrial sports complex in America for at least 30 years. I recall many, many years ago, there's this little fella named David Stern. He's dead now. But David Stern was the commissioner of the NBA, and he had these great visions. He had all the plans to have a European team and actually a couple teams in Europe for the NBA. And here we are all these years later. It still hasn't happened. Now, Adam Silver is also talking about that. The NBA's invested a lot there. The NFL also, they've over the years tried things. They had NFL teams off-season league. Was it the World or United Football, whatever it was called? I forget the name of it. But they played games all over the place. And then they lost a ton of money, and they're like, well, we don't want to lose money on this, so we're not doing that, and we're getting out of it. But they've tried to do this for a while. The NFL has adopted now, with Roger Goodell, they've adopted the Star Trek approach. Now, what is the Star Trek approach? They are seeking out new civilizations and boldly going where no American league has gone before in terms of permanence. That's what they want. Or maybe a better analogy would be the Animaniacs with Pinky and the Brain. Now, what are we doing tonight? Well, I'll tell you what we're doing. You ask Roger Goodell. The same thing we do every night. Try to take over the world. And never mind that it's called the National Football League. No, no, no. It's got to change the name. The IFL, the International. Put the inter in front of national. The International Football League. And you think about the logistical situation. It is a freaking nightmare. The logistics are an absolute nightmare with international taxation. Like, I'll give you like the Blue Jays, the closest thing we have now, like the Blue Jays, the Maple Leafs, the Raptors. The tax is a lot different in Toronto, and so they have to work things out with the taxation. That's what I've heard anyway. So the players don't get completely hosed on the taxes. Because obviously Canadian taxes are different than American taxes, and you can get taxed double and the whole thing. So you've got that. So you got to hire like a really nerdy bean counter. Maybe those old Enron guys from back in the day are available if they're still floating around. You can bring them in. You've got immigration rules, which is a big thing, right? You've got, I don't know that jet lag's really that big a thing with the modern travel these days and the planes and the flights these guys are taking. It's, you know, just pretty much playing on your phone for 6 hours or whatever. So it's not that bad. And the big other thing is to relocate your family. Like if you got a young family, you got kids in school. Guess what, little Johnny? You're going to school in Berlin this year. Really? Why am I going to school in Berlin? Exactly. Well, they put a team there. So, you know, that's it. Good luck on that. So there are a bunch of these are like mere speed bumps, I guess, for the NFL. Cause they're like, listen, if we can hornswoggle these people, this is billions. It's an oil reserve. It is an oil frickin' reserve if we can get over there. And so the NFL, they feel like, and I've heard this for several years. This is not like new. I've heard this a couple years back that the NFL feels like they've conquered America. They have squeezed every little ounce of juice out of the piece of fruit, right? And really when I say that, I'm talking about your wallet, every nickel. Every nickel, every dime. And so now Roger Goodell and his band of merry aristocrats are like, hey, let's eye the globe. Why not? Why not? It's like a real estate developer going around and like, oh man, this is a nice planet. Yeah. How much for the whole thing? Yeah. Why not? Sure. All right. Furthermore, to Minnesota we go and more quarterback drama. You say, well, how could there possibly be quarterback drama? They promoted the little fella to be the quarterback there. They gave him the booster seat and he's now the quarterback in Minnesota. So there's no drama. Well, not so fast, my friends. All right. Not so fast, my friends, because, it turns out the Vikings, even though they moved away from JJ McCarthy and they named Kyler Murray, Alligator Arms Murray, as the quarterback, even before they had played an exhibition game, McCarthy continues to be free falling, continues to drop. And there's a scenario where this guy does the unthinkable, the unimaginable, that he is currently being bird dogged by Carson Wentz. Yeah, I know that. Yes, that Carson Wentz. So Carson Wentz is bird dogging McCarthy. And there's some chatter out of Minnesota that there's a scenario where McCarthy loses the backup job. Think about how hard that would be. Carson Wentz, in a big operation, he got hurt. He's been pretty mediocre for years. All right, so the question, can you make sense of what is happening? Can you make sense of what is happening here with J.J. McCarthy in Minnesota? Let me put these guys on hold real quick. There we go. All right. Yes, after an expedited Mahler review of the available information, we have reached confirmation. We have reached confirmation here. J.J. McCarthy is obviously not developing in Minnesota, right? What he's doing is evaporating. You know how when you heat water up and it gets to a point of boiling and then it starts evaporating? Yes. Think of it more like a post-it note on a August dashboard. Well, that doesn't last very long. No. So the Vikings, I've determined, and I'm never wrong about these things, the Vikings and McCarthy need a capital D divorce. They exchanged promise rings. There was a lot of optimism, right? They sold the hell out of McCarthy, said how great he was. They had the little promise ring exchange here. They took some cute photos together. And then Minnesota met their new love, their new fun-sized quarterback. And they gave him the booster seat, as we said, Kyler. And he's got the car seat on the team bus there. He sits, they put him right in the front near the coach. So he's got the little car seat right there. It's good to go. And there he is right there, Kyler Murray. Gave him his own gaming system, so he's excited about that. He's fired up. And big fans of those cute little alligator arms. Can't get enough. So McCarthy, who was promised the future. You're the future, dude. Now he's apparently fighting, if these reports are accurate, J.J. McCarthy fighting for custody of the clipboard. What? Whoa. Yeah, that's not good. Now, it gets worse. How could it possibly get worse? If he keeps serving up quarterback gruel, J.J. McCarthy, then he is in stranger danger. Yeah, as we mentioned, backup Carson Wentz could be the guy. There's a battle there. That is wild. Isn't that not, yeah, I know. So that's kind of like getting replaced. You've got the piano going there and you get replaced by a toddler. You're the person playing the piano. You get replaced by a toddler banging on a Fisher Price keyboard. That's rock bottom, right? There's a basement even underneath it, and you're going in the basement underneath rock bottom. That's it. So if McCarthy keeps getting tossed aside like yesterday's leftovers, then at some point here, we will get a situation where his next stop is a hard labor camp. Now, what is the NFL's hard labor camp? That would be either the Jets or the Browns. Yes. Welcome to football hell. And hey, pack a lunch pail. You better pack a lunch pail, JJ, because they got rocks that need breaking. And your name is on the big board. All right. Now, last thing, to Tampa we go. We head down to Tampa where Baker Mayfield is at it yet again. The man never disappoints. So Mayfield says that he's energized. I can't believe a quarterback is energized for the NFL season. He says he's energized, though, by the skeptics, the skepticism surrounding the Buccaneers. Yeah, in fact, just to prove I'm not making this up, here is the man, the myth, the legend here, Baker Mayfield, ranting about those that don't believe in the mystical powers of the Buccaneers. Take a listen.
2: I think we're going to shock a lot of people this year, and so I'm excited to just get on the road and do that. There's no embellishing. I think you can't avoid it. There's the TVs everywhere. Everybody's picking us probably to have a losing record, so we'll see.
1: All right, so there you go. He said, I claimed everybody is picking the team to have a losing record. Really? Has he talked to everybody? All right, so the question, where are you at on Baker Mayfield being convinced that everybody is picking against the Bucs? So this is a CBM situation. What does that mean, CBM? Well, that means that is a classic Baker Mayfield against the world, right? It's a classic Baker Mayfield, CBM against the world. And I believe this is season number 47. How's that possible? I know. Yeah. Classic Baker Mayfield, CBM. That's what it is. Now, he doesn't have just a chip. Like, there's not just a chip on Baker Mayfield's shoulder. He is always hardwired this way. He is like the Frito Bandito, and he's driving around the Frito-Lay truck. In fact, forget the truck. He's got the Frito-Lay factory on his back, and he's driving around. Now, Baker, he's got to have the doubters. He has to have the doubters. It, just like Dracula needs to have blood, Baker Mayfield needs to find some blowhard, some ex-player, some analytical nerd on television or on the interweb or the dark web to say that that he's not good, the Bucs are not good, that, like, this has to happen. And if they don't exist, then he has to manufacture them in Baker's lair. His lab has to do it. And so now he's grabbing, in my head, the cartoon bubble on the right side of my head, he's grabbing a Lance, Baker Mayfield, not Trey Lance. He's grabbing a Lance, and Don Quixote, yeah, he's charging at a imaginary windmill. Well, it's not a windmill. Is it true the odds makers believe that the Tampa Bay Buccaneers will be almost identical to last year, that the team is neither better or worse than last season, according to the gambling market? In fact, the win total for the Buccaneers is projected at 8.5. Does it get any more mid than 8.5? Now, that's not bad. That's in the middle. That's not people saying doom and gloom. That's like, you'll be a wild card contender. You'll be a divisional contender. Well, not a wild card contender, because they're in the junior varsity division, the NFC South. So you'll be a contender in the division, because that's how that goes. So, oh, the humanity. Oh, my God. And so he'll have to exaggerate the noise. You got to exaggerate the noise and all that. And so he's doing it. Why not? And we've seen this movie before. And it's just a big old diner that serves up nothing but giant bowls of disrespect, and they're being served nonstop, and the Bucs are going to shock a lot of people. And if you don't believe me, you're wrong and all that stuff. And so Baker's always been the guy that turns the skepticism, even if it's not real, into rocket fuel to the moon, to the moon, to the moon, to the moon, to the moon. And it really plays great at stretching this crap. And it's just wonderful. And so the way this goes, if it's standard classic Baker Mayfield, so he'll be fired up. Here we go. Whee! He'll come out playing like an MVP. There'll be stories. Is Baker Mayfield the MVP of the NFL? That'll be around week 5 or week 6. And people will say, oh, redemption. He's playing for a contract. He's going to get a new contract. And then all of a sudden that rocket ship, it starts coughing up engine parts somewhere over Texas right around Thanksgiving. And there's this, I don't know, this space junk falling down from the rocket. That's not supposed to happen. So don't hold your breath for shock and awe. Do not hold your breath. It is the Ben Maller Show. The Ben Maller Show, as we are continuing into the early morning hours here. If you'd like to be part, 877-99 on Fox. That's 877-996-6369. You can join the radio program, and the whole thing. And again, on X, we do a lot of that at Ben Maller. Well, is the NFL worried about the smoking gun? And when you're in the family business, you have to practice the family business. We'll get to that and we will do it next. However, it is the A block. Let's go live to the Lorena Theater. It's in California on Ventura Boulevard, the Boulevard of Non-Stars there in Sherman Oaks. But let's find out what hour it is right now.
0: Number four, cha.
1: Oh, I got that cha.
0: Cha-cha-cha-cha-cha-cha-cha-cha.
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1: Where are you at on Freddie Freeman's State of the Dodgers address during this slump for the team that is playing against the entire field in baseball? The Dodgers, who have absolutely been sleepwalking going back until right around the All-Star game up until now, they're enjoying their REM sleep here, the Dodgers. Freeman saying, don't panic, which is baseball's version of thoughts and prayers, which really fixes nothing.

0: same type of vibe in terms of, you know, the nerves running through. But I think that's all good stuff.
1: So if they don't win the World Series and they don't do what everybody thinks they're going to do, is he going to get the blame?
2: I'd say it's
3: at Scooble. Yes. They're just going to point it at one person.
2: Well, yeah, I think it goes towards Brandon Gomes. It has to go towards the person who's putting together the roster. Because here's the thing: you don't just throw talent at a problem.
4: Two pros, LeVar Arrington, Brady Quinn, and a cup of Joe. Jonas Knox, 6 a.m. Eastern, 3 a.m. Pacific on Fox Sports Radio.

0: Hey, Ben, how you doing today, buddy?
1: Up early again, pal.
0: I like the show. Wait, real quick.
1: What's your favorite part of the show? We've been on all night. What's your favorite part of the show?
0: When the late night drug tester chimes in.
1: That's because that just happened.
0: Yeah, I like the guy, though. He's a good guy. Also, well, what do you think about Fernando Tatis? I got to rub it in.
1: Yeah, he must be on the good stuff again. Huh? He's a get I'll give him credit. That catch, I was watching the game, and when he took the grand,
0: oh, he robbed the grand slam.
1: Well, no, it's not that he just robbed the grand slam. It's that he gave
0: it almost went over the bill.
1: No, he had the razzmatazz. He did the bippity boppity. He paused, right? Everyone's like, oh, did he catch it? Did he not catch it? Nobody knew. Everyone's freaking out. And then he waited. And you know this because you've performed on Broadway. A lot of people don't know that E-Dawg has had.
0: Oh, really?
1: Yes, you've had several. Didn't you have several runs back in the day on Broadway at Cats? Didn't you do Cats?
0: Yep.
1: Yeah, you were.
0: My dad was an actor in Dumb and Dumber.
1: Exactly, yes. So, no, he paused, and it was awesome. He did a little shake and bake after that. Did the boogie-woogie.
0: Listen, Ben, I want to give you a backdoor compliment if I can.
1: Why a backdoor? Why not just
2: a backdoor compliment?
1: That sounds kind of personal, you know. It's usually an exit only. I don't know what you're talking about. Yeah.
0: No, because you're the second greatest talk show host there ever was.
1: All right. So normally I would ask who your favorite talk show is. I don't really care.
0: I don't really care. That's right. I was in the Hall of Fame in Port Jeff. When I called the Steve Summers show.
1: Oh, the Schmooze back in the day. Steve Summers. Yeah.
0: Astoria, Queens.
1: He's retired, right? He's done. He's old.
0: Yeah. He said hello to me at ShopRite the other day. Listen. ShopRite has excellent conditions. I had a condition the other day.
1: I got a fun fact. You want a fun fact, E-Dawg? So I had several listeners in New York who said.
0: Oh, by the way, Happy New Year, Ben.
1: Thank you. I had several listeners in New York who wanted me to get Steve Summers on. He wrote some book a while back, right? Not that long ago.
0: Mm-hmm.
1: So I'm trying to tell the story. Steve Summers was the overnight guy at FAM for a long time. So I got a contact. I text some people. They gave me a contact. So I contacted Steve Summers. He still hasn't gotten back to me.
0: Hey, I got a good joke for you. Hello?
1: Well, this is normally when you tell the joke. You don't, what do you need, an introduction?
0: Here we go. I'm married with children. They said, Connie Bender, bring your friend to one offender. And Connie Bender, the father of the thing. All
1: right. Let's say hello to.
2: What was that?
1: Just pretend it didn't happen. We'll edit that out in post. Nobody
3: I can
1: hear
3: still
1: that.
3: Dump it.
1: Oh my God. Holy crap. Marcel is in Brooklyn. Marcel, might send you out to Long Island. By the way, Marcel, my new partner on the podcast, the Fifth Hour Podcast. You might have to go out to Long Island, Marcel. You might have to do it.
4: Well, I have to say, from Queens, Nassau and Suffolk, but it's always away from Drive here in Brooklyn instead. And by the way, Ben, I'm back. I really miss you on Monday due to this Verizon crisis, but it's already restored instead. So good morning to you, Lorena and Coop de Loop.
1: All right. You want to take some calls, Marcel? You want to take a call or two? What do you want to do here?
4: Let's put line two instead.
1: All right. Well, line two. I don't know who's on line. Line two is a mystery line. Let's find out who's on line two. Marcel, let's say line two. You're on the air, line two. Hello, line two.
4: Yeah, line two. Welcome to the show.
5: Lorena, sorry for saying that about you earlier. I know you're a huskier lady like Al Borland's mom, and I know you wouldn't take gifts because you're a chairbreaker.
4: Oh.
5: And, you know, women should be in the kitchen.
4: Break it down here. Well, who is this?
1: When I think of a BBW, I think of Lorena. I often do.
3: I am very thick, like a milkshake.
1: Yeah. If you're blind, you know. Yeah, sure. Yeah. All right, let's take another call. Random caller, you're on the air, random caller. Hello, random caller. Hello. Say hello to Marcel, random caller.
4: Yeah, random caller. Welcome to the show.
6: Marcel.
4: Who is this?
1: Oh, wait a minute. I think that is Seuss-Dawg, your friend.
4: Oh, Seuss-Dawg, the real side of Talking Point here. Welcome. Good to see you.
6: Hey, buddy. How you doing? I got somebody here that would like to say hi to you. He says he misses you.
4: Yeah, since Monday because of Verizon in trouble.
1: Okay, well, let's find out who it is here. Who do you think it is, Marcel? Who wants to...
6: Hold on a second. Here we go.
4: And Mr.
7: Marcel, buddy, it's Mike in New Hampshire, the Dynasty Sniper.
4: Wait a minute. Mike in New Hampshire?
7: Yes, buddy, I missed you. How are you?
4: It is A-OK, but I've since blocked you. By the way, sir, you always try to get the mean tweets of me, isn't it?
7: Yeah, but clearly I'm not blocked. I'm right here.
1: Oh, is that true, Marcel? Maybe your blocking thing didn't work. Is that possible that your blocking thing didn't work, is it?
4: Well, because of X, I blocked him along with Mike the Idiot Con. Blaine,
7: you can't,
4: or should I say Blair in Maine, and now Mike in New Hampshire.
1: You guys are all
4: four New England villains.
1: Yeah. All right. Well, I don't know. It seemed like that you were talking to him. You were getting along with Mike in New Hampshire, weren't you?
4: Well, absolutely. Yeah. But he's a total enemy, just like Mike in Leprechaun.
1: Oh, wait a minute. Hold on a second. Let's see. Let me go to line two. Line two, you're on the air, line two. Hello.
4: Yeah, line two. Welcome to the show.
8: Marcel, I jinxed your call on Monday. You are a mama's boy, and you don't even know the difference between
4: the two.
8: You interrupt. You're an interrupter.
4: No, I don't care about the interrupt instead. So block you.
8: Go jump off the bridge. Go jump off.
1: That's not good. I don't think that's good advice.
4: Eliminate him.
1: All right. I apologize. You should not jump off a bridge. You should walk off the bridge. Don't jump off the bridge. That's, you should
4: just
1: not do
4: walk
1: that.
4: Walk the bridge.
1: Like walk across. I mean, walk across the bridge. I didn't. That sounded
4: exactly.
1: bad. I walk across the bridge.
4: Walk across
1: and
4: the bridge.
1: And exit safely.
4: Don't cross the bridge.
1: Have you ever walked across the Brooklyn Bridge?
4: Well, I've never been at a walking across the Brooklyn Bridge all in my entire life.
1: Really?
4: But I was a little
1: you
4: child.
1: When you were a kid, you probably did, right? When you were a kid, because I've walked across the Brooklyn Bridge. I don't even live in Brooklyn, and I've walked across the Brooklyn Bridge. I'm sure you've walked.
4: But especially, you're born and raised in New England instead.
1: No, I'm not. All right. Anyway, all right. Well, that's fascinating. Why are you still there, E Dog? We hung up on you. Why didn't you hang up?
0: Because I wanted to take your call.
1: Oh, you want to take a call? All right. Let's see here. Caller. Let me see here. Caller, you're on the air with E Dog. Hello, caller. Hello. Your thoughts, E-Dog, on that?
0: You got to set the alarm clock and listen to the Ben Maller show, and then he keeps saying he's sleepless in revenge.
1: Minnesota. He's in Minnesota. James. It's, all right. That was terrible. Well, so I'll take a shower and don't tell my bosses. I won't tell them. Let's pretend that didn't happen. Well, is the NFL worried about a smoking gun? This has been bouncing around the football echo chamber. Brian Flores, the Viking defensive coordinator, he's got a lawsuit against the NFL. And supposedly multiple teams have gained explosive new evidence. According to some chatter around the NFL. There's an executive search firm that has assisted NFL franchises with head coaching searches. And it relates to the Raiders head coaching search. Smoking gun document was mentioned. Like, I'm skeptical of this stuff because it's just a lot of saber rattling because you're trying to win a lawsuit. Brian Flores is trying to win the lawsuit against the NFL. And so the argument is that if the document truly does support Brian Flores' allegations, the case will obviously move ahead. And he'll win the case or he'll get the settlement that he wants and there'll be a jaw-dropping verdict that'll turn the NFL upside down. I'll believe it when it happens. And if you're in the family business, you have to have the activity of the family at all times. So this guy named Brock Reschsteiner, I believe is his name. Who the hell is that? Well, at the Saints Cowboy practice, this guy decided, you know, My dad is a WWE legend, Scott Steiner. So I'm going to suplex a cowboy player during a fight. And yeah, they had a bunch of fights and that's exactly what happened. The video, it's on video. So it must have happened. Reschsteiner lifting and driving a cowboy player to the ground, prompting reaction. This guy should be wrestling. And if his career goes the way it's going, he will be wrestling. He hasn't even played a regular season NFL game yet, but He's got that wrestling pedigree, and he's also got a PED suspension. Whoa, that's the full wrestling package. If you want to play Password, the word game of the stars, call right now. Operators are standing by. 877-99-ON-FOX. 877-996-6369. Password, the word game of the stars, is next. However, it is the B block. What hour is it? Let's find out right now.
3: Number four.
1: Thank you. 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
23: 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And right there, controversy ensues. We have a bunch of conversations, but Adam Vinatieri, because he brings him back up, starts the conversation again of that should have been Bill Belichick because he should have been there, first ballot Hall of Famer. 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
6: Honestly, it's going to be hard for me to not pick an all-LA Super Bowl. 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The work he does with Justin Herbert this year, he knows, is what's going to get me a head coaching job in the NFL a year from now.
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0: And that works hand in hand. And so if Mendoza's already like getting there, you're kind of saying to yourself, all right, like, what's the point of having him sit and watch Kirk Cousins? And for our team, like, what's the point of having, you know, our team have to go through, you know, 2, 3, 4 games if we don't ultimately feel like he's the best quarterback on the roster right now?
1: I think it's great marketing. Shouts out to Tom Brady for making it so easy for something that he probably already knew from the jump that Mendoza was going to be good enough to be the starter day one, and taking the pressure off of him to have to be the starter day one. Now you've positioned him to be, oh, well, Tom Brady said it. If Tom said it, then that's the right thing. And yeah, people were buying into it. Oh, take your time. Development. Let him watch. Let him learn. You know what? There's no rush. What is it? Hey, name their three receivers. How many people you think could randomly just name the three receivers that Las Vegas has? It's like one of those things where it's like set. It's a sales strategy. It's a sales mechanism 101. Undersell, over deliver, and manage expectations. We're coming into the draft. We got people talk, which, by the way, Ty Simpson does not look bad. I think there's a conversation. Excuse me. I think 4 to 5 quarterbacks from this draft class are going to start in the next 2 to 3 years. That's what I think. But anyway, back to Mendoza. I just think when you manage the expectations of what a guy brings to the table, then you have no other, like, what are you going to do? You're going to hate on him. You're going to be like, oh, yeah, if he looked terrible in preseason, you know what we're going to say? Ah, he's sitting anyway. He's going to learn. Kirk Cousins is going to take the reps. He's going to get what he needs reps-wise. He's going to get experience, take his time. Everything's good. If that's your floor, if that's your starting point, then you got to believe that, man, like anything outside of that, it's like it's a win. And Mendoza, and it's only been one game, and I know that he's been getting rave reviews from the Texans joint practice, but it's only been one game. There hasn't been any real, you know, obviously no scheming or game planning at this point in time, and things are going to stay a little vanilla. I will caution and say, to Q's point, we won't know if his progressions and his command and all those things are really what they need to be for this team to potentially be competitive until we get into a game week and they're game planning for him and they're prepared for what Fernando is going to bring to the table. But with all that being said, I still think that is pretty genius. Take the pressure up off of the number one pick, let him get in there. And if he plays well, then it's like, it's a bonus that he's ahead of schedule. If he doesn't play well, we said he wasn't going to play right away anyway, so it's all good.
2: They haven't won a playoff game since Rich Gannon was their quarterback. Dang. Let's go, everybody. Let's get this going. We've all heard it. It costs you $20 million to find out that Kirk Cousins isn't as good as Fernando Mendoza. That's awesome. In fact, and by the way, this also speeds up the clock. Now we can find out whether or not Mendoza is really about that life, or if if maybe he does wander onto the strip and decide to partake in a couple of the activities that are available to him playing in Las Vegas. I just think you drafted the guy, may as well find out right away whether or not he's the guy. And if he struggles this year, but you see some growth towards the end of the year, I don't think anybody thinks they're going to be a playoff team. I don't know that they've got really enough around him that they're going to make a push towards the postseason for a wild card spot, and definitely not in that division. I just think, Let's get this going, man. Like, we got it.
0: Here's the tough part. And I get it. Cause that's like a fan's perspective with it. Cause there is really a development aspect of this. Like, Sam Darnold got thrust in. I talked about this with Prisco, who obviously is like, well, it's an aberration. It's an aberration. It's like, well, let me give you more examples. Baker Mayfield, Sam Darnold. You know, we talked about Nick Foles. Like, the situation and circumstance matters. And the problem is this team is nowhere ready to compete, not only in the AFC West, but in the AFC in general. So that might be your desire to go win a playoff game, blah, blah, blah. The truth of the matter is they're not even close to being there. LeVar just pointed out, like, look at their receiving core. When you're going to face some of the better defenses and within their own division. At what point are you saying, are they even the third best team? Because I don't think they're anywhere close right now. So part of my concern is we sit there and say this as enticing it is to thrust him in there, but then we throw him in there and he goes through all this period of time. Then after a year or two, we go, well, he's just not the guy. You know, he just wasn't special enough to be able to raise everyone else out around him. It's like, no, dude, like he transferred into a place that way he was able to excel within, but let's not get it twisted. Like we watched the year prior Kirk Cignetti do it with a different quarterback, different team. And he'll do that again this year with Josh Hoover at quarterback and a lot of more new players in that environment. The situation and circumstance matters. And so if we thrust them in there right away, just to get this thing started, it's like, well, then you find yourself down the road going, hey man, remember we had Sam Darnold? Damn, he just won a Super Bowl. Like, remember we had Baker Mayfield? He just led the league in touchdown passes this year and took his team to the playoffs. Like that used to be our guy. Well, what happened there? It's like, well, maybe that's part of the problem. So that's my concern about it though, too, is, you know, Clint Kubiak's got to be disciplined in whatever he decides. And ultimately he'll know whether or not Fernando Mendoza is ready. And so they'll make that decision. But I think if you rush it for the sake of some Joe Blow is going to complain about whatever, you know, that is with the Las Vegas Raiders, you know, like that's a problem. Like when you start like really weighing into the opinions of Jonas Knox, we got problems.
2: Hold on a second. All right. Why did I get Schrager'd this early into the show?
1: Oh, wow.
2: First show
0: you
2: back.
0: You just showed up. Right, you first, just showed up.
2: First show don't back. Do that. And I just got Ryan Clark, Peter Schrager'd.
1: Oh, wow. Well,
2: from
1: speaking
2: Brady
1: of
2: Quinn.
1: That, I mean, since you want to go down that road, you probably need somebody to help you with your boxes on your way out.
0: That's right.
1: I'm the guy for you because I'm going to pick you up in a vehicle that gets the job done without making any type of a fuss. That's the Nissan Frontier, built for the work week if you still have a job. And, well, it's ready to get you ready for the tailgate on the weekend. That's the 2026 Nissan Frontier.
2: Hey, by the way, I see your Pablo Pledge Escobar, and I'll raise you Joe Blow as a name for a cocaine dealer. How about that, Brady? I think you stumbled onto something here, man.
0: I just love how he comes back. We immediately spent an entire segment talking about a frat dealing cocaine. And people are like, oh, wonder who's the problem. Wonder why we get explicit. I don't know. There's two people I can think of immediately. Wait, Jonas and Lorena.
2: What are you talking about? Yeah. That's a story in the news.
3: What do you mean?
1: It is.
0: Oh, stop.
1: You guys are both E's.
3: For
0: you
3: everybody.
0: Kept trying to, you just kept trying the whole time he was not gone to get everybody. Your
2: Oh, really, Lorena?
0: Oh, yeah.
3: I don't know what he's talking about.
0: Yeah.
3: He was the one jerking the conversations over there.
1: Oh, there we go. There we go.
2: Gosh, you can't help it, man. Enough's enough. You guys got to grow up. Two pros and a cup of Joe here on Fox Sports Radio. LeVar Arrington, Brady Quinn, Jonas Knox with you. All right, coming up, we are going to have another edition of In Case You Missed It, and it's yours right here on FSR.
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9: 33 southbound closed between 209 and Sailorsburg due to a vehicle fire. 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
2: Fun little Hall of Fame game. The star of the show was Haynes King. Carson Beck performed well. A lot of people, big fan of.
1: He was the star of the game.
2: Yeah,
1: I guess,
2: Yeah, okay.
1: He's something. That's for his strikingly good looks and all that, I guess.
0: Hey, man. Coach LaForce said he's been. That's what he's been looking like in practice. He said what you saw in the games, what he's been seeing. So, they gave Jacoby Brissett the deal. Doesn't mean Carson Beck can't eventually become the guy or start and be the guy.
1: Can I just say this? Jacoby Brissett was sitting over there on that bench, and I would not be comfortable pulling the I'm a vet starting quarterback card. I wouldn't use it.
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16: 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And we knew Bill Belichick had a chance to be, and he was not, did not get the 40 votes that he needed. And right there, controversy ensues. We have a bunch of conversations, but Adam Vinatieri, because he brings him back up, starts the conversation again of that should have been Bill Belichick because he should have been there, first ballot Hall of Famer. When you mention all the stuff he does in football, all the titles he has as a head coach, not to mention when he was an assistant coach, with the Giants, of course, should have had some there as well. 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Do I believe you deserve to be up in the Hall of Fame? 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

0: 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LeVar Arrington, Brady Quinn, Jonas Knox with you here. Coming up top of next hour, a little over 10 minutes from now, we are going to have somebody push back on a story that's out there regarding one of their star players in the NFL. We'll get into that for you right here on FSR. 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
1: Sometimes you can't get to everything in the world of sports or entertainment. Good thing the guys are here to bring you, in case you missed it.
0: So I'm going to ask this question to you guys, and I'm going to hope that you'll keep it clean, which is going to be a difficult task for you two hooligans.
2: Here we go.
0: All right. Oddest place you've ever suffered a cramp on your body?
3: Huh. This is weird, but I think it's happened like while I'm driving. I don't know if that's considered odd. It's probably dangerous, but ever since I used to get numbed up with Novocaine and something else for like 8 weeks straight, like every day between practice and games, just had a cracked rib on like my throwing side. And I just remember, like, now it cramps all the time. I have no idea if that's a cause and effect or what's going on there. But I've done it before while, like, driving in a car with my kids, where I've had to, like, stretch my right arm, like, up and back. And, like, Dad, what's wrong with you? So I was like, well, don't worry about it, kids. I'm just trying to work this out here.
0: So that, that's odd. Yeah, that is.
3: I don't know if it's that awkward, but it was an awkward situation for sure.
0: LeVar?
2: I've had full body cramps before, so wherever that place could be, I probably, if it was crampable, I hit it. But I feel like there's a connection here, and there's a punchline to it, and it's coming. Right. That's Q. That's what I really think it is. It's not about where we had the cramp. It's about the punchline that Jonas is about to bring down the pipeline.
0: No.
2: What is it?
0: So last night, I'm watching the Cubs game.
2: Okay.
0: And their starting pitcher, Kevin Gausman, who they got at the trade deadline, called out the catcher, and he called out the trainer and the manager, Craig Counsell, onto the field. And he takes off his glove, all right? And he's got a full-blown thumb cramp.
2: Oh, thumb.
0: Thumb cramp in his glove, to where the top knuckle of the thumb is pointed 90 degrees, and he can't get it to straighten out. And so they brought out these, and I've never seen these before, these little like packets, these Gatorade hydration packets.
2: The salt packets.
3: And he has a lot of them, but yeah.
0: So they bring that out. They try and it's, so it's not his throwing hand. It's his glove hand.
2: You're supposed to put them in the water, but a lot of us just shoot them joints.
0: Do you? Well, I mean, at Penn State, you're probably
2: supposed
0: snort
2: to put
0: them.
2: It in like the Gatorade or your water, but most people, like, you just pop them in your mouth. Just go ahead and swallow it.
0: Not at Pablo's house, there in State College.
2: Dang, you sniff it.
0: But I've never seen just a thumb cramp and it being the top knuckle. Like
2: I don't know about no top knuckle, but I've definitely, my fingers have cramped.
3: Oh yeah.
2: My whole hand. Like it forced me to
3: Jonas
2: make a
3: used
2: fist.
3: To wear a thumb ring too. Did that never cramp up on you?
0: Nah, man.
2: Worn it lately, Jonas. Yeah, what's up with that?
0: You know, I just decided I was tired of being misrepresented as gothic.
3: Good.
0: A vampire.
3: For all the people who said bullying wasn't a bad thing, here you go. We got you to take off your darn thumb ring.
2: You got rid of your librette too because of that, huh? And your nipple ring.
0: Well, yeah. Well, the librette, ear piercing, the cartilage piercing, which never fully healed. The librette scar is still there. I've got like an indent in the side of my mouth. It's awful.
3: Are you basically saying we bullied you into getting rid of your thumb ring?
0: No, I don't know. I kind of got over it. You know, I don't like to stick with stuff for too long. You know that about me. So I kind of,
3: that's not true at all.
0: I try.
3: That is the least truthful thing you've ever said.
0: I try and move on pretty quick. But yeah,
2: that was kind of weird. You did. I stopped seeing it.
0: Yeah, it's over.
2: I know. You lost your aura.
0: But yeah, so, it, and by the way, I will say
2: wow,
0: this.
2: Oh, yeah, that is crazy.
0: It's weird. Like, his top of his thumb just in a full-blown 90-degree cramp, and he couldn't get it to straighten out. He took his other hand to try and straighten it out. They brought him out these Gatorade packets, and ultimately he had to come out of the game. Like, he couldn't finish the game.
2: Look how big his hand is. He's it's like he's got an extra hand.
0: He does. Dang. He does. But it's just kind of an interesting place to get a cramp, but I was curious. A couple of former athletes.
3: We've had hands cramp up, forearm, all kinds of stuff like that. Yeah.
2: Face. Get a cramp in your face. That's awkward.
3: Try when you try to make another baby. See how that works.
2: Whoa.
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8: Problems continue on 33, closed southbound between 209 and Sailorsburg due to a vehicle fire. No problems on 22 or 78. No unusual delays on 309 or 222. If you see a traffic problem, call our toll-free tip line, 855-ROAD-TIP. I'm Christy O'Brien.
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23: In Milwaukee, the Brewers led Seattle 1-0 in the fifth inning. 22-0 was the final. That ties for the most lopsided shutout in Major League history dating back to the 1800s. The Brewers had the best record in the majors this year, 78-48. They're still just 4.5 games over the Cubs in the division. The Cubs got a run in the bottom of the ninth to beat the White Sox 4-3. The Dodgers got a Shohei Ohtani home run and eventually won 7-6 at Colorado. In the AL West, Houston's lead is down to 1 game over the Rangers. Texas shut out Washington 5-0. Houston was beaten at home by the Angels 3-1. Wins for Cleveland and Philadelphia. The Phillies have won 5 straight. San Diego won 5-2 at the Mets. Fernando Tatis Jr. hit 2 home runs and robbed a grand slam bid in right field. Toronto won at Tampa Bay 10-5. Yankees over Baltimore 3-1. Trent Grisham with all 3 RBIs. I'm Steve DeSager.
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0: Yes! Come on!
29: Come on, LeVar!
0: Oh, man!
29: Promote ABC!
2: just did. I'm promoting football, baby. This is football.
29: Gosh, man!
2: Hey, I mean, but I don't do the Big Noon Show though, so I get it.
29: We are Fox Sports Radio.
0: I will say
2: this. It's the song. Bump the station. It's the song.
0: I will say this, man. Yeah. I know it's CBS.
2: Yeah, this is a banger. Like,
0: it's a banger.
2: It's a banger.
29: LeVar brought this up. It was originally ABC, right? Because this was...
2: I don't care. No. I don't even care. That part right there.
0: I thought it was always CBS.
29: Was it?
0: I thought it
29: feels like it is CBS's music. I thought at one point, though, it was ABC because LeVar started talking about it in regards to Keith Jackson.
2: Keith Jackson was with ABC.
29: ABC.
0: Keith Jackson.
2: So maybe not even been Keith
29: Jackson. Did you conflate the two? Is it really just...
2: I might have.
29: Okay. I just took you for a word. In my mind, it's
2: not wrong. I'll tell you that. In my mind, Keith Jackson and that song, Introducing the Game...
29: You combine two great things. Keith Jackson and then that music. I get it.
2: That molded my childhood. That song
29: Jerome Bettis.
2: Well, I wasn't a child at that point. Yeah. At that point in time, that song, in fact, maybe Jerome Bettis was somebody they were talking about
0: going into the game when that song was on.
2: Yeah.
29: That song was on in the background. Was motivating those calves.
2: Them things was popping out.
0: No cramps there, that's for sure.
2: No little ankles.
29: Athlete. But,
0: man, I was
2: big calves.
0: I was ready for whatever that awful Jamaican song was.
2: Don't do that. don't do that. No, don't ever put offal and Jamaican together, bro.
0: Oh,
2: don't do
0: sorry,
2: that,
0: man.
2: Don't do that. We'd be outside with the hatchets, bro. Like,
0: damn.
2: Yeah.
1: What the hell?
2: Yeah, don't do that.
1: What just happened?
2: What? We get violent. Don't talk about
1: it. Like a death threat?
0: What's the Steven Seagal? What's the Steven Seagal?
2: Mark for Death.
0: Is it Mark for Death?
2: Yeah.
0: That was a good one, man.
2: Screw face. Isn't yeah, Petro's Mark. Coming on today?
0: Oh yeah.
2: You gotta hit him up with the screw face.
0: Well, hey, it's two pros and a cup of Joe here on Fox Sports
2: Radio.
0: Well,
2: hey.
0: LeVar Arrington, Brady Quinn, Jonas Knox with you. 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We'll be taking you live all the way up until 9 a.m. Eastern time, 6 o'clock Pacific. And if you are listening on the podcast, we appreciate you doing so. Look, you know, a couple of running backs get paid. And Christian McCaffrey, all of a sudden, you know, he's dealing with some tightness. And so there was some speculation out there that maybe, just maybe, that this was all partly to do with him maybe wanting a little bit of a pay bump. Seeing some of these other guys coming off a strong season going, hey, man, like I've done my part. Can I get a little bit of extra cash here with the Niners? Kyle Shanahan heard those stories and heard those rumors and responded yesterday.
3: I mean, people make a lot of assumptions, and that would be a one that they're wrong on.
4: Is there a timeline for him to come back? When do you think he might be able to practice again?
3: I think if it wasn't Christian and we were in a game week, I think he would play today.
4: Is it related to the calf or Achilles?
3: No, just some tightness. We get sensitive, I say, where. So.
0: I mean, I buy it. They've been honest this entire offseason. Gosh. So why would they start lying now?
2: Hey, you know what I mean? Did y'all peep when he said, well, people make a lot of assumptions, but on this one, they're wrong. But what we were assuming about you, this one, we might have been right. I don't know that. I'm joking, but
1: did you hear the end what he said though? He said about where? He's like, oh, he gets sensitive when I tell him where.
2: Yeah.
1: I was like, oh, all right.
2: I just thought was a brush off though. Like, I'm not going to tell you if it's his leg or if it's his back or anything like that. I'll ask this because,
1: well, I just thought hold on. Based on our past concerns about his injuries. Cause remember, Jonas, do you remember when these injuries started?
2: And
1: Jonas, if you could do research on this, because
0: it's just kind of not the same.
1: When the relationship between Olivia Culpo and Christian McCaffrey came together, there started to be a period of time where there's a bit of concern. You know, if some of the off the field things were playing a factor.
0: I'll be honest, that the research on this one, not as much fun anymore, you know?
2: No?
0: No.
1: What's that supposed to mean?
2: Dang.
0: Things have changed.
2: Things have changed?
0: Yeah.
1: Really?
2: Dang.
0: I mean, I'm still efforting. It's not like I'm not going to do the work. I'll do the work.
2: You're efforting to prove a point, though. You're not just efforting.
0: I gotta go all the way back.
2: All the way back.
0: Yeah. Yeah, it's just not the, this is not the same
2: anymore. It's not
0: the
2: same. Yeah. You don't get the same feeling.
0: Yeah, it's not the same anymore. But,
2: okay.
0: And I feel a little gross doing some of this research now, you know, based on,
2: you feel a little disturbed now that they got 20 kids running around.
0: Yeah.
2: You knew that wasn't going to last. You look like that. That ain't going. You won't be running around chasing kids. That's what it is. Just keep it real.
0: But I do have some info from 2024. I'll share with you right now, if you don't mind. I will send that over to you guys. But look, I don't buy this whole story that he's looking for a pay bump, especially come from Kyle Shanahan, a guy who's been so forthright and honest this entire offseason. Like, why would
2: he
0: lie
2: learned
0: now?
2: It from his dad, who was the best at telling the truth in his press conference. Like, I mean, I'm just saying.
0: Like,
2: all right, but here's the question. If he does get a pay bump after the fact, does this story matter or does it not matter at all? It's just like you've moved on. It seems like it's handled the right way, one way or the other. But if he does get a pay bump, would it have to be he's already playing and he gets a pay bump? If he got a pay bump before he started back playing healthy again, would people take issue with that?
29: I don't know if people take issue with it. I think, look, it's the timing of all this. He's what, 30, will be 31 years old. He's coming off 2,100 yards. Everything lines up to say, if you look at his contract, no one wants to go into a lame duck year as a running back, given the injury risk, given his age, and sit there and say, like, yeah, I'm willing to go through another year. I mean, he's another year of older, another year of wear and tear. If he's going to try to get the team to commit to him in any sort of way that gets him back close up to market value, like if you look at his cash for this year, he's 10th in the league amongst running backs. Just based on this year, the cash he will receive, average annual value, he's now almost $4 million less. If you look over the life when he signed this deal to where it is now, almost $4 million less per year. And I think you can make the case that every year he's one of those top backs, if not the top back when healthy. So this is his last opportunity, in my opinion, to get one of those, a decent sized bite at the apples where you can still make the case he's at the top of the market. Whether or not it is about his contract, I like only they know. And again, I don't know based on this offseason how forthcoming they're willing to be, but I don't think people would blame him. And I think it's completely understandable given where he's at in his contract, given where he's at in his career. If his agent went to them and said, look, man, just help give us some guarantees for the next couple of years so we can continue on and not be concerned about missing practice or missing games. Because if you can't commit to us, we have to worry about Christian's long-term health and viability. And so it's hard to just throw him out there to play in a bunch of games where, you know, you don't have any future plans for him. It's a reasonable thing to ask for, a reasonable thing to request if you're looking for a little bit more money, more guarantees, and maybe even an extension.
0: I mean, you could make the argument last year might have been his best season, all-around season. Played every game. He had 102 catches out of the backfield. He was really, really good. So it makes – I get the whole idea that he sees these guys getting paid, and I want to get a pay bump. I also look at it and go, it seems like every time about this time of year, there's usually an issue with Christian McCaffrey for some reason. Like, there's some tightness. There's some – he's banged up or dealing with something. It's just
2: when it gets that feeling, sexual heat.
5: Hey man, look at that grill right there, man. Look at the way the water runs off of the hair. You know.
0: Hey Charlie, you ever notice the year-round tan? Yeah, that's interesting. I didn't know.
5: Oh, I thought that's what you meant. No. I thought that's why you was bothered.
0: No, just
5: that is one hell of a family picture, though. I will say that. That is one. That is one hell of a picture.
0: That's all something. Right. But yeah, it just seems like there's usually always something that pops up with Christian McCaffrey, and you know, he'll be fine.
5: I guess it's from all that cornbread.
29: Papa.
0: Do you think, at this point, because Kyle Shanahan has said that this has, you know, nothing to do with the contract, let's just say he does get a new contract, now people are going to start to question whether or not, anything is truthful coming out of that building. You know, like there's a lot of stuff happening there. I would also say, there was a joint practice, I believe, between the Niners and the Chargers yesterday. And it might have been Warren Sharp who made the point that there was a bunch of injuries that occurred that the 49ers basically take the substation with them. So whatever they come in, anything that gets close to the 49ers at this point, they are so poisoned by whatever steel cage they're practicing next to.
5: Quarantine needed, huh?
0: Yeah. Like, they're practicing on the set of Outbreak.
5: That's why they be winning all them games, I guess. The other team be falling apart.
0: And so now, I just think this team, if this is really a health issue, they should just go to Australia now. Forfeit whatever your preseason schedule is left. You open up the season in Australia. Just go there and get these guys healthy, because it's not going to happen here. Right? It's not going to happen on Chernobyl with players and superstars going down with all sorts of freak injuries. You're going to need to go get healthy. Just go to Australia now. Enough's enough here.
5: Hmm.
0: Yeah. That's what I got on it.
5: Okay.
0: Look,
5: I'm still stuck on Christian McCaffrey's home life.
0: What do you mean?
2: I need some answers.
0: Hey, Trent.
29: I would say this, too,
6: hey,
29: though.
6: Brady Quinn is so funny, dog. Your sound effects are A1, bruh.
29: I think we've all got questions.
0: For the people listening, I just want to point out, there's a picture of Mrs. McCaffrey.
29: I think it's an advertisement, okay? I think it's an advertisement.
0: Yeah. Okay.
2: Hey, shots out to Nissan, man. And you know what? With a Nissan.
29: Thank you.
2: I respect that pickup truck because it could carry everything. It's built to handle your work week without making a fuss. And the Nissan Frontier is built for your weekends because you've earned it. Make sure you check out the 2026 Nissan Frontier.
0: It's my kids you're talking about.
2: You see them sausages there on that grill?
7: Yum.
2: Whoa.
29: Was that on air, Lorena?
7: Yeah, who doesn't like sausages?
0: Hey,
2: Lorena. Whoa.
29: Lorena's- it's just like the times you choose to chime in.
7: I'm hungry.
2: Patty.
0: Lorena's at... Lorena's not a...
2: Spanky sprinkles.
0: Lorena's not herself today. There's a lot going on. Are you saving it for the leftovers?
7: Should I?
0: Do you even want to talk saving about something. It?
7: Yeah, we could.
2: Come on, let's talk about it now.
0: Leftovers or wait? Now?
2: Or was that a tease?
0: I think it's a great story. I think it's a great story.
7: I had a horribly scary moment yesterday.
2: Okay.
7: I was at my friend's house and I went down for a nap.
2: What okay. friend?
7: You might know him.
2: Okay, go ahead.
7: Anyways, so it's like 2:45 in the afternoon and I decided to go and take a nap. And I'm walking down the hallway and I wave at his mom as I go by. I'm like, I just wave and I go into the room. I sleep for 4 hours, okay? I'm asleep for 4 hours. Okay. I come out of the room and I go over and I'm like, hey, did you fall asleep for 4 hours? She's like, no, you did. She's like, but who were you in the room with? And I was like, what are you talking about? And she's like, there was a tall man in all black who walked in front of you into the room. Like, he walked first, and then I walked, and I waved at her and went straight into the room. And she thought I was in there for 4 hours with someone. Like, legit. Mm-hmm. It was just me. So I'm super scared now.
29: So how drunk was she? Is the question.
2: Oh, seeing people.
7: I hear you. But no,
29: I'm
7: we
29: just
7: did,
29: saying, like, I don't think you need to be concerned. I think there is some, maybe there's a Penn State West campus somewhere.
0: Oh,
29: there's some
0: no.
29: other activities Dang. Going on. I'm just saying.
2: Snowfalls in Cali. Hey, yeah. But here's my question. How did you feel when you woke up?
29: Oh,
7: see,
0: had a cigarette.
7: My friends are making that joke too. They're like, "Well, Lorena," and
2: I'm saying,
7: "And I sleep
2: was
7: with
2: it
7: a,
2: the
7: and
2: best
7: I sleep,
2: sleep
7: with
2: of
7: a,
2: your life?"
7: And I sleep with it. No, I feel not rested. I feel horribly tired, which I think is also. I'm like, that's a sign. That's a sign.
2: You
7: but
2: are
7: I did
2: horribly
7: not wake
2: tired.
7: Up, I did not wake up. You know, like undressed or anything. So
2: were
7: that,
2: you sore?
7: No bruises. Jeez. I checked for scratches. I'm okay.
0: Man.
7: But there's been times, I swear, this place is haunted.
2: Hey, Jonas, what's wrong, man?
0: I'm just, you know, there's been a lot of, you know.
2: This is a wild story. I ain't going to lie. This is one of the wildest ones I've ever heard.
0: Oh, like, Lorena,
2: this one goes on the ranking list of, it could be the wildest story I've ever heard.
0: Lorena, you might have hooked up with a ghost, which I think is one of the greatest
7: like
0: brags
7: scene,
0: of all time.
7: Like that scene from Scary Movie, right? Where he's got her like pinned up against
0: I
7: the
0: guess.
7: Wall.
29: That begs the question though. Does that increase your number or how does that work?
7: I don't know.
29: Like, do you tell your next boyfriend about that? And you're like, well, my last relationship was kind of complicated. The guy would never show up until I was asleep.
0: Right.
2: Did you
29: he
2: wake
29: only
2: up
29: wanted
2: and
29: one
2: the bib
29: thing.
2: Was wet?
8: Jesus.
29: Like, at times the guy felt invisible, you know?
7: Yeah.
0: It's just,
2: was he hydrated?
7: Felt like I was dating Casper there for a while.
29: Yeah.
0: At least he was tall.
7: Yeah, she said he was too tall to be Lee. She was like, nope, couldn't be.
2: Oh!
7: I thought we already knew.
0: Hey.
6: Now we know Lee's mama's off. I mean, it's out the game. It's out the bag.
0: He really got ghosted.
6: Lee's
9: mama. Damn.
6: Not Lee's mama. Why?
0: Hey, based on the stories from I buy it. I think you took a nap with a ghost.
7: There,
0: and what happened between you guys?
7: The rumor has it that the man next door, who used to be their neighbor, hung himself in their house, and that is a spirit.
6: Oh wow!
7: That
6: is, and he was tall.
7: Yeah. Hey. Yeah.
6: Now, and he was black.
7: Tall, dark figure.
0: Hey, when you woke up, did it say Brooks was here on the ceiling anywhere? Or no.
7: No.
0: Is that not okay?
7: No.
0: Just wondering.
6: Dang.
7: Anyways.
0: You guys got
6: that is a wild ass story. I'm just being honest. That's,
0: and it freaked her out.
6: Next time you have a story, don't tell it.
29: Maybe you just opened the Pandora's box of like a new genre too. People are like into that.
0: Oh yeah,
29: like their encounters with ghosts. You know,
6: jeez,
29: adult film industry.
0: You know how many people are. Yeah, you know how many people are.
29: I wouldn't know. I don't venture down that aisle. But is that like a thing? Like, has anyone tapped into that yet? I mean, you save half the money. You know,
0: that is true.
9: Half the money.
29: You're not gonna have to pay the other guy.
7: Oh my gosh! What if I'm the next to get impregnated by a spirit? Like that would be crazy.
29: Are you trying to compare yourself to Mary?
7: What if I was like Mary? That would be so cool.
6: No, Game of Thrones. I'm not going to marry with.
29: I guess it's biblically possible.
6: Would not one person be surprised if Lorena came up and was like, hey, you know, I'm pregnant, you know.
9: Oh, my gosh.
6: I'm just saying. Mary said it. They was like, what? Not Mary. Lorena walk up. They'd be like, hey, pass the wine, man. Give me the bread. Is that the butter? Give me some butter. Yeah.
7: Extra butter on my
6: bread. So how's y'all day? Is everybody's day going all right? Yeah. Huh? What's going on? What happened at school?
0: Well, yeah. Hey, but, you know, seems, so are you starting to, do you feel better talking about it at least?
29: This is why Joyce
7: I'm still shaky. I'm still shaky about
0: it. She's all rattled.
7: I'm rattled.
0: She's really bothered.
29: Yeah,
0: by
29: but
0: it.
29: You just love any conspiracy theory, any story like this.
7: I called three different friends afterwards.
0: That's not awesome. You know anybody that's ever hooked up with a ghost? That's cool.
6: You know, now I'm taking it a step further now that we've had some time. Like, we was blaming the mom, but they might have been in on it together. Lorena and mom might have been, you know.
7: I'm not going to lie, though.
6: Might have been booger sugared up.
7: You know what I mean? Listening to her tell the story to her friend on the phone, I was like, I sound like a liar. I sound like I did take someone into the bedroom.
6: I'm just saying, y'all might have both been frat.
0: Hey,
6: that's all.
0: You're a savage, Lorena. right in his own house. Nobody's safe.
7: I looked at the lady. I was like, why wouldn't you go in there and like grab me and be like, what are you doing?
0: Like, I'm not into that sort of thing.
7: No, what?
6: That's a little weird too. What do you mean you saw him in the house walking, or saw her in the house walking?
7: It
6: with
7: looked like he
6: dude?
7: Was leading me to the bedroom. That's what it looked like. He was leading me to the bedroom.
6: I mean, did you have your hand out?
29: So
7: nope. I
6: were you holding his hand?
7: Nope.
29: So what's, what are we supposed to be focusing on here?
6: I don't know where this show has gone. Isn't this a sports show?
29: That's what I'm saying. Yeah, Jonas comes back, and it just takes a turn right into a ditch.
0: Hey, look, man.
6: Off a cliff. That was not a ditch. Might be the wildest tale I have ever heard told where somebody actually believes it, and it happened in real life.
29: Yeah, do you actually believe this, Lorena?
7: 110%.
6: And that's what makes this wild cheese is that she really does believe this happened.
7: Yeah.
6: Which is crazy.
7: No, there's times where the motion activated light in the closet is on and I'm in bed and not even like, I'm like, how is that on right now? And I'll go walk into the closet and it won't turn on for me at all. It makes no sense.
6: These things.
29: So maybe it's
6: been to certain types of people though. That's the thing.
29: Maybe it's broke.
0: Brady, why do you feel so sensible all the time?
29: Man, like, I don't know. I just sound like this is like an East Coast, West Coast thing. There's people who are waking up right now, driving to work, driving to their job, and they're listening to this story going, what is wrong with y'all out there?
0: Hey, look. When's the last
5: she's
0: time
5: you're
0: going
5: to kill you, Lorena? Like, she's setting you up to kill you, and she's going to blame it on that figure that led you in the room.
7: No.
5: You're out of here.
1: Jeez.
7: That's impossible.
5: We love you. Goodbye. Oh. You take care, all right?
7: When you don't hear from me anymore.
5: We're gonna pour out is there a chance for you.
0: Riverside.
1: That mama was just seeing like your own shadow? Was there like.
7: So we did test that theory. We did the walk down the hallway.
5: That's a good one, that's
1: again,
5: good
1: we tested it, and what were they drinking at that point?
7: And then there's also a mirror.
5: But
7: that's
5: did you
7: in the
5: test
7: hallway.
5: It 4 hours later?
7: Yeah, it was 4 hours later. So the lighting
5: okay,
7: would be
5: like,
7: different.
5: The lighting wouldn't have been
1: there
5: the same.
7: Yeah, but I don't think my shadow would be a tall man and all
5: shadows
7: that
5: are always taller, Lorena.
1: By the way, why was mama okay with that in the first place?
5: That's what we're saying. Why didn't she say something like, stop!
7: I was like, why wouldn't you just come in the room and be like, hey, like even come up with a, come up with an excuse.
5: Zilla.
7: You can even come up with an excuse like, hey, I was going to come and see if I needed to get any socks, you know, like, and then you would have seen there was no
5: how
7: one
5: about,
7: in there.
5: How about, who's your friend, Lorena?
1: Man.
5: Like, that would have been easy. Like, hey, like.
10: I'll take a G&T.
7: Yeah. She's like, well, I was confused why you didn't introduce him to me. And I was like, what do you mean?
0: You guys had a ghost bartender walking around the house. That's sweet.
7: Oh, my Lord.
0: Good for help. You.
5: I mean, at least we know help. What house we can rob.
7: Help.
1: There is a Joe Coy joke who's a comedian that I will not be able to say this. It's hilarious, but it definitely plays on everything you're saying right now. And it involves sleep apnea, and it is hilarious. So if you've never seen it, please go search for this, especially when we take a break, because it is worth hearing that stand up.
0: It is that time for a break. It is two pros
5: please,
0: and a cup of
5: no,
0: Joe.
5: No, don't
0: here
5: say
0: on
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5: name
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5: Man. No. I'm going to talk over it because I don't want people to hear the name of the show, right? Just take us to break, man.
0: It is two pros and a cup of ghost here on Fox Sports Radio.
5: Ghost.
0: LeVar Arrington, Brady Quinn, Jonas Knox with you. Up next, we're going to find out what it's like to be in this position heading into a football season from a couple of experts. That's yours right here on FSR. But the summer travel season is here, and booking scams can start with one click. 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
16: 33 southbound remains closed between 209 and Sailorsburg due to a vehicle fire. No problems on 80 or 380. No unusual delays on 22 or 78. If you see a traffic problem, call their toll-free tip line, 855-ROAD-TIP. I'm Christy O'Brien.
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0: They lost to the Cubs. So let's make sure everyone knows
1: Hold on. Now, Scooble spoke afterwards about the nerves going into what was his first start as a Dodger.
2: Felt like, my major league debut. You know, it's kind of same type of vibe in terms of, you know, the nerves running through. But I think that's all good stuff.
1: So if they don't win the World Series and they don't do what everybody thinks they're going to do, is he going to get the blame?
3: I'd say it's
0: that Scooble. Yes. They're just going to point it at one person?
3: Well, I think it goes towards Brandon Gomes. It has to go towards the person who's putting together the roster. Because here's the thing. You don't just throw talent at a problem.
4: Two pros. LeVar Arrington, Brady Quinn, and a cup of joe. Jonas Knox. 6 a.m. Eastern, 3 a.m. Pacific on Fox Sports Radio. This is Two Pros and a Cup of Joe.
1: Fun little Hall of Fame game. The star of the show was Haynes King. Carson Beck performed well. A lot of people are big fan of.
3: He was the star of the game.
1: Yeah.
5: He's something.
3: That's for his strikingly good looks and all that, I guess.
0: Hey, man. Coach LaForce said that's what he's been looking like in practice. He said what you saw in the games, what he's been seeing. So, you know, they gave Jacoby Brissett the deal. Doesn't mean Carson Beck can't eventually become the guy or start and be the guy.
3: Can I just say this? Jacoby Brissett was sitting over there on that bench, and I would not be comfortable pulling the I'm a vet starting quarterback card. I wouldn't use it.
4: Two pros, LeVar Arrington, Brady Quinn, and a cup of joe. Jonas Knox, 6 a.m. Eastern, 3 a.m. Pacific on Fox Sports Radio.
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2: It is Two Pros and a Cup of Joe, Fox Sports Radio, LeVar Arrington, Brady Quinn, Jonas Knox with you here. Coming up in about, we'll call a little over 12 minutes from now, we're going to have our midweek awards, the good, the bad, and the ugly. That'll be yours right here on FSR. Congratulations to the preseason All-Americans who were named. Guys like Dante Moore, Jeremiah Smith, Cade Piper, Wayne Knight, Colin Simmons. The list goes on and on. Leonard Moore of Notre Dame. I mean, it's a celebratory time for preseason All-Americans. And here's my question.

0: You guys were preseason All-Americans. You guys also won some awards postseason. So those preseason expectations, you guys lived up to. But I was doing a little research here where it says only 20 to 30% of preseason All-Americans actually end up on a major award list after the season is over. So all of these guys now go into the year. Well, a couple of questions. All these guys go into the year. What are those expectations like when you are named to something like this? Does this turn up the heat a little bit? And also, how do you become a preseason All-American? Is this all based on what you did the previous year, and this award and success from the previous year just rolls over and spills into these preseason awards?
1: Correct. I mean, that's essentially what it is. It's you had success the year prior. There's high expectations for you and your team. And that's where it goes from there. They're meaningless. I don't know many guys who pay attention to it. Honestly, a lot of coaches and players will actually take it as a form of like motivation, talk trash about it or kind of belittle it and be like, oh, preseason All-American, huh? Like, you know, you make a bad play in camp or practice, something like that. They will definitely lean hard into it and try to play that as kind of a form of motivation, but also just highlighting the fact that it's absolutely meaningless. It means nothing. I'm not even quite sure. Like, I obviously have a little bit of an issue with the preseason top 25 rankings. I don't know why we need to do that for the Associated Press. It feels like an exercise that we go through to one for TV so we can make the matchups look big, even though, you know, certain brands versus certain brands is always going to feel big. But we don't do that for the College Football Playoff Committee. You know, we wait until we get into through a certain portion of the season before they start ranking teams. Yet we have preseason rankings. So again, what's the point of having preseason All-Americans? It's a completely fabricated, made, like, there's no point of having it. I've never really understood its existence.
0: Do you get a trophy or anything? You get like a certificate?
1: No.
0: Oh, that sucks.
2: I kind of fall on the other side of it because the whole program movie ruined me. And you got to think it was really fresh. If you were like in high school in the night, like 93, I was a freshman in 93. That's when the movie came out. It just kind of ruined you. Like, cause I was a big Alvin Mack fan and I was a fan of the movie. And when the movie got to the point of where they were about to start training camp, like to me, that movie set a tone for me to get excited about training camp. All right, I'm going into my freshman year. But it also, you remember when Alvin Mack walked into the bar and Joe Kane was sitting there. He had just pulled up with, Darnell Jefferson, who's Omar Epps and not Omar Epps, Omar Epps, Omar Epps. Anyway, in the movie and they're sitting there, he's sitting with the backup and the, you know, the part you like Jones where he's like, oh, you know, you're still banging daughter, da, da, da, this, da, da. But Alvin Mack walks in with the Sports Illustrated, right? And he's like, you must be one bad mother, right? That ruined me. I wanted to be on the cover of Sports Illustrated. I actually started collecting the college edition Sports Illustrated after that movie.
0: 'Cause the program.
2: Somewhere in my mom's house, there are vintage Sports Illustrated covers of the All-Americans, the preseason All-Americans or the top players, the top however many players that they were publishing. I would like that those editions are in my mom's house somewhere in storage probably. So I take it a little differently. I do feel as though in college, because in playing the game, you're trying to push for the league. That's like your ultimate goal is to try to build a career where it can lead to you getting into the league. I always felt like the better you are and the more you're acknowledged for how good you are, the more that's going to bode towards, you know, what your resume looks like. So if you did well enough your freshman or your sophomore year to actually come in and they're projecting you to be that, then now you're on the front of mind of writers and reporters that this is the person we need to be paying attention to. If you're coming into the game, the announcers are going to come in. They're going to do their pregame interviews and they're only, you'll see it. They only bring in who are the perceived main players of the team. And so to me, I think it does play a part in terms of the build out of what your brand represents. I've never really heard of a dude just popping onto the scene and in the first year, he wins the award. Like, it doesn't happen very often. It's usually a build up. You know, if they had a great freshman year, it's like usually a build up. Like, you look at Jeremiah Smith.
1: Yeah.
2: Like he's
1: a freshman All-American, but they don't do preseason freshman All-Americans, you know?
2: Yeah. No, he had a great enough season to be an All-American, but then he's on
1: as a freshman. He's on, yeah.
2: Right. So now he's not only on the line to, or not line, but like the inside track to be, All-American the rest of his time there, but he's also in the conversation now of the hype machine getting behind him to win a major award.
1: Yeah. Like, but that stuff's for TV. It's all fluff, right? Like, we've seen a lot of guys who, and that's the case. It doesn't work out that way.
2: But even when it doesn't work out, this is what I'll say. Even when it doesn't work out, that doesn't mean them dudes aren't good. Like, let's just keep that in mind. Dudes be having phenomenal years. It's just that the dude that wins the Heisman had more of a phenomenal year in some way or some form. Like, it might have been based upon them going undefeated during the season or whatever it may be. I don't think the best person always wins the Heisman. In fact, I don't think that holds true very often at all. But for what it's worth,
1: did you see how they changed the Heisman voting?
0: What is that?
1: No. Fans will have more of an impact for the Heisman this year, the way they changed it. So like last year, for example, if you left it up to the fans, Jacob Rodriguez, a linebacker at Texas Tech, he actually won the fan vote. And what's ironic about it is back in the day, they used to have this singular player of the year award, and it would be purely a fan vote. And so that used to kind of play a bit of a role. And it was something that, like, it was obviously at the end of the season, wasn't at the beginning. But even the Heisman's kind of changing to involve the fan more into how they go about awarding that award. Now, Mendoza won the overall award based on the voters who are all a part of it. But there is more of a inclusion of fans now, which will be interesting to see if it plays an impact of some sort.
0: Fans should never have any sort of input on awards. All-star games.
1: It's not like an overweighing, though, weight to that vote, but it does play a factor into the vote.
2: It's great. It's great marketing. That's, you don't want to become obsolete. So you got to keep your audience engaged. It's a great deal.
0: Hey,
2: to do that.
0: Throw them a couple of crumbs and don't let it have any impact on any vote whatsoever.
2: Give them cake.
1: Well, guys, look, I think what the reality is, you just don't want, whatever award it is, you don't want people to be sleeping on you. 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
0: God, not a certificate, not a trophy, nothing for being a preseason All-American.
1: I don't think you get anything.
0: What a waste.
2: No, you don't get anything. Why is
1: you
2: it
1: just
2: a waste?
1: Get ridiculed. Or you get like LeVar calling you and be like, hey man, let's ramp this up. Let's build some brand stuff for this year. Let's do it.
2: You joking.
1: I'm not joking. I'm being serious.
2: You better get that bag.
1: You know what I'm
2: saying? You gotta get that money, man. Money, man.
0: It is,
2: you better make that money, man.
0: Make up a Joe here on Fox Sports Radio. Coming up next, it is our midweek awards, the good, the bad, and the ugly, and they're yours right here on FSR.
2: Yeah. Let me tell you what you should be putting your money on. A truck that knows how to truck. That's right. People talk about giving 100%, but you need the right partner, the partner beside you to do that. And, well, that's why I like the Nissan Frontier. A lot of trucks out here these days, they're built to look tough. They talk like they're tough, but that's different than being tough. And the 2026 Nissan Frontier, it reminds me of that grit that still matters. 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Or maybe you want to do something different. The destination takes you away from the stadium and onto the trail. Either way, the Frontier is ready for whatever comes next, because every scratch, every piece of mud, every project that gets done, it tells an ultimate story. And that means, well, weekends mean a little more. So you put in the work, you earned that weekend, you deserve that Nissan Frontier. It's built for people who work hard, live fully, and know how to, well, they know how to truck. 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Truck, yeah. I'm talking about that 2026 Nissan Frontier. Get you one.
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7: 33 southbound closed between 209 and Sailorsburg due to an earlier vehicle fire. The fire is now out and that has been cleared. Should be reopening shortly. 22 eastbound delays between 309 and Cedar Crest. No problems on 78 or 309. In Jersey 80 eastbound, watch for delays around exit 34. All lanes are open. If you see a traffic problem, call our toll-free tip line 855-ROAD-TIP. I'm Christy O'Brien.
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3: There are some good things that happen, and there's some bad, and then there's some downright ugly things. It's time for Good, Bad, and Ugly.
2: Well, Sheriff Sweeka.
4: Well.
2: Who's got the duties this week?
4: I'll tell you what, Sheriff. The good of the week happens to be Sheriff Sticks. Shoot from the hip, brother. Go for it.
5: Rookie quarterbacks is where I'm at this week. I'm feeling like, again, just maybe this rookie class is going to outperform what the prognosticators had originally kind of said. It was maybe a disappointing group for all intents and purposes. But in that first preseason game, they've played well. The Mendoza conversation now is a thing. I like where this class is right now. Give them a year. That's my good of the week.
6: Who besides Mendoza do you think will end up starting? I mean, Simpson, I think
5: Ty Simpson will end up starting. I think Drew Aller. I think Klubnik, I think he could start this year, to be honest. Yeah.
2: You're not into Klub, Brady? Come on, man.
6: No, I just, again, like, it's more of a financial thing, right? Like, for all these guys who are in that position, like, Rodgers will start this year. Depending on how things go, if they have the opportunity to take another quarterback next year, high in the first round, that they feel like they have a higher grade on, that's what they go with, right? Like, it's just, you're not making a huge financial commitment to really any of these guys, with the exception of Mendoza and Ty Simpson. And so just from a front office standpoint, they'll be looking at it saying, like, can we get better? Can we have another crack at one of these guys we feel really good about? Okay, like, we're going to go that route then. So it doesn't, you know, it doesn't take away from the Jets who, like, let's say they fire Aaron Glenn and, you know, restructure their front office. You're moving on. Now you got new people too who didn't draft Cade Klubnik. So he could do everything right. And I keep going back to situation and circumstance. It could just be a crappy set of circumstances that he's not really a part of.
5: Is that your bad? Is that your bad of the week?
6: No, my bad.
5: Ugly of the week?
6: My bad is going to be camp fights. Like, I get it. It's training camp. You get the chance to hit someone else and people, guys get excited about it. It's just stupid though, man. Like, at the end of the day, you're only hurting yourself your chance to actually get on the field. It doesn't prove that you're tough, man. Like, just play in between the whistles. Prove it then. And more so than that, like, you start taking away the joint practices, it's only going to make training camp even worse. So all these training camp fights, man, just let save it for the game, man. Like, save it till you get out in the actual field.
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2: 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And then within moments, the show started. Brady Quinn's got to steer us back into the ditch. And I didn't come back for this. And it's a little disheartening making your return. 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
9: 33 southbound closed between 209 and Sailorsburg due to an earlier vehicle fire. 33 northbound delays approaching Tatami due to road work. 22 westbound slow at 33. Eastbound stop and go between Cedar Crest and MacArthur. No problems on 78 or the Turnpike. If you see a traffic problem, call their toll-free tip line, 855-ROAD-TIP. I'm Christy O'Brien.
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22: 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Drew Brees, Miami doesn't want him. He goes to New Orleans and brings that city a Super Bowl. But his numbers, better than Peyton Manning's.
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26: The Cubs, after a late rain delay, wound up beating the White Sox with a run in the bottom of the ninth, 4-3. Pete Kerr-Armstrong had hit a leadoff homer. The Dodgers' Shohei Ohtani with his 30th home run of the season. L.A. held on for a victory at Colorado, 7-6. In the AL West, Houston just one game ahead of the Rangers now. Texas shut out Washington 5-0, while Houston lost at home 3-1 to the Angels. Former Halo Joe Adell in Cleveland had a homer and six RBIs. The Guardians whip San Francisco 8-1. Milwaukee 22-0 over Seattle. That ties for the most lopsided shutout in Major League history dating back to 1888. San Diego got two home runs from Fernando Tatis Jr. and one at the Mets 5-2. The Phillies won their fifth straight. Toronto and the Yankees each won. And in the WNBA, Indiana sent Toronto to an 11th straight loss. I'm Steve DeSager.
1: You know what time it is?
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0: He's LeVar Arrington. That guy's Brady Quinn. I'm Jonas Knox with you here. You can always find us on the iHeartRadio app, listening all over the country on any one of our affiliates. You can do that, too. If you're listening to the podcast, we appreciate you. We will take you all the way up until the end of this hour, 9 a.m. Eastern Time, 6 o'clock Pacific. And if you listen every Wednesday, you know that there are traditions to uphold here on this show. And one of those is the old P. Petros Papadakis, the co-host of the Petros and Money Show, which you can hear on The Blowtorch, AM 570 LA Sports, Fox, college football analyst, and our good buddy. P, good morning.
1: Hello, good morning to everybody.
2: Oh, he's in P. a good mood today.
1: What do you mean? I'm old P. I'm up.
2: Hey, P, up, Jonas P? Is back from working the streets in Chicago.
0: Yeah.
1: How did it go, Jonas? You got any good tricks?
0: A little sore.
2: Dang.
0: Yeah.
1: You go late night to get a Subway or anything?
0: Oh, you know that. Little deep dish, little Chicago dog.
3: Some lasagna with some crust, huh?
0: Basically.
3: Okay. All right.
0: Yeah, basically. But, yeah, all is good on this front. Now, while I was gone, Petros, apparently the, just chaos.
1: Yeah, the whole world crashed.
0: I don't know, what you want to get into or can't get, but what is going on?
1: What do you want me to talk about?
0: Well, first, let's start with the Lakers. What is happening with the Buss family? Is this just, what is it, succession? Is that basically what this has turned into? And you got a bunch of siblings going one way and Jeannie Buss going the other. Like, what is happening here?
1: It's succession. If succession was at Marina Del Rey with a lot less college education. And I'm sad about it because some of these people we've gotten to know pretty well over the years. Now, I'm not going to act like I'm friends with Jeannie Buss or anything like that, but we've had her on the show more times than I can count. She's been at our events and comes in a limo and talks to people and does stuff and tries her best to do a live interview and all that. And
2: wait, is it like a stretch limo? Like, what kind of limo are you saying here? I feel like they've kind of died out a little bit.
1: That's a great, you're right. You know, when I say limousine, I could be meaning like, you know, like a Range Rover or an Escalade or a, just a higher.
2: I was thinking like the old school, like
1: no,
2: the old
1: I
2: school
1: understand.
2: Like that. The stretch, like
1: car.
2: White limo.
1: We had
2: that,
1: a,
2: like the V antenna on the back.
1: We had that. My family owned one of those.
0: Really?
1: When I was a kid. Yeah. And they would drop me off. They would, it was baby blue. There was a gigantic Lincoln limousine with the big V on the back. And it was the early 80s. It had a driver and everything. Mm. And it was for my dad's restaurant. It would go and pick like a VIP people up and take them to the restaurant and then take them home. And
0: sneak OJ in the trunk in one of those, huh?
1: Yeah. He could have been in there at some point. Who knows? But I remember every once in a while, they drop us off at school in the limousine, and we were very proud of that. You know, especially since we worked in a kitchen most nights. But we did have one of those sweet limos, Brady, with a baby blue with the V on the back and all that for the old Papadakis Taverna in the 80s. But the Buss family has always fought and hated each other. The two guys, Joey and Jesse, are from a different mom and grew up in Rancho Santa Fe. There's always been a great deal of tension with these people. If you remember all the stuff with Jim Buss and his bartender friend Chaz and all the stuff that used to come out about that. And finally, Jeannie castrated him. And she did and then became the governess and kind of got rid of the rest of her family, got the rest of the family to vote her in because she had the two younger brothers, Jesse and Joey, at the G League team and doing work over there and working in the basketball world. And she pulled this move with Mark Walter to kind of screw everybody over, it seems. And it felt like it screwed everybody over in that big article. I mean, the crux of an article about a family is the governess of the Lakers publicly saying, or their family publicly saying, the two of them should have never been born. Mm. So that, I mean, that happened recently. You know, it's one thing to be 10 years old and to tell your sibling that should have never been born. But when you're in your 60s and there's billions of dollars involved, it kind of hits home and makes you feel like crap about yourself. So they screwed Jeannie over, and they found an opportunity, a very rare opportunity, to screw her back with the sale of the Lakers, and they did it. Now, obviously, Mark Walters in a little bit or a lot of bit or whatever, it's a world that I don't really understand, some kind of trouble to where he needs to liquefy some assets, and that worked out for the Bus Five. That's what they're calling themselves.
2: Oh, that's a sweet name.
1: They write the people Bus that five. Are against Jeannie.
2: Do they sag their shorts too when they get on the court?
1: One, they all do a dance, except for one does like a cool, like cross-legged spin and grabs the mic and goes, "Oh, baby, give me one more chance.
3: Oh, no.
1: Tell me that I love you.
2: That was beautiful.
1: Won't you please let me?
2: I want you back.
4: Petros.
2: I know you said you don't understand that world, but is there a concern for, I mean, he's selling his stake in Chelsea FC.
1: Obviously, I would imagine, the Lakers. But I just don't look. It is interesting how they showed up at the White House and Donald Trump brought him into a room. They gave Donald Trump a ring and all that. And Donald Trump, who's a deal-making business guy, he had a book called The Art of the Deal. And all of a sudden, Donald Trump's brother-in-law's or son-in-law's brother, and Adam Silver's literal best friend, Bob Iger, got the Lakers. So it feels like they said, hey, you're in trouble. Here's what you got to do to get out of it. But that's very surface. Like, I have no idea. This is not, if I tried to act like I knew what was going on in that world, I would sound even dumber than
2: sound. And I'm not asking that. But it does have to be concerning from the Dodgers' perspective. They do own the majority stake of the Dodgers. There has been some talks about like him trying to even liquidate some of that and maybe move on it.
1: Are you crazy? Yeah. Well, liquidate the Dodgers? What's wrong with you? All they do is liquidate Ohtani jerseys every day, you fool. There's nothing wrong here, Brady.
2: Is there a sense of concern? Is it, hey, look over here, don't look at this, look over here? Is that what's going on?
1: What do you mean?
2: Right,
1: what are you talking about? The only thing I'm worried about is Kyle Tucker and Edwin Diaz, two acquisitions that aren't going over too well. What is this? What do you want from me?
3: What is
1: is this a Frost Nixon?
2: Enough said. Dang. All right.
3: I
0: am not a crook.
2: You know, Jonas always has a spot next for him on the street, Petros.
1: Don't worry. Next to him on the street, that was my beat. Okay? Jonas came and took all of my tricks. People I used to lay with, and I got a little old and a little heavy around the waist.
0: Hey,
1: they got rid of me.
0: But we're going to lay together tomorrow, Petros.
1: Yeah, we are. Oh, for 4 hours.
0: Hell yeah.
1: 4 glorious hours of physical sensation.
2: And he's going to give you that look, and he's going to try to steer the conversation into the gutter.
1: Oh,
2: you
1: know who, Jonas? Yes. Don't worry. We have control over great sports talk. We're going to have a great night. Jonas even got a leg up on his writing last night.
0: Oh, yeah.
1: I like to hear that.
0: Yeah.
1: Somebody texted me, and they said, hey, Jonas needs to know what to do about this. He's getting ahead. And I was like, yeah.
0: That's right.
1: That's what I like to hear. A hooker that wants to please her Johns.
0: Yeah, right.
3: Oh, my gosh.
1: She knows what I'm
3: Hey, Petros, we were talking about All-Americans earlier. I don't even want to go down that road.
1: Dress up in a Hello Kitty outfit,
0: hey,
1: well, Jonas.
0: Lamar, you're not interested in me being a hooker?
3: No, I'm not.
0: Oh, that's unfortunate.
1: You want to talk about All-American football players?
2: Yeah, let's say preseason All-Americans. There we go.
3: Yeah, so where do you fall on preseason?
1: Not on that list, I can tell you that. I mean, it's something to say. The only place I fall on anything, LeVar, when it comes to before the season starts, other than, you know, the Coke Dawns at your alma mater, which is pretty sweet.
0: Oh, yeah.
1: Stack
3: yeah, you like that? Yeah.
1: Me not afraid of no boy, we walk under my talk about Demodon.
3: Me
1: not lick the white ball that, I don't lick the white ball that rolls in Babylon, okay? We only smoke the chalice around here, those freaking Cokehead Penn State. Anyway,
3: why are you talking bad about my mob? Man?
1: I'm not. Why are you be talking bad? We at USC, we got the cocaine quarterback.
3: I'm about to say how many people at USC using cocaine? I mean, the yayo. You know what I mean? Come on, booger sugar.
1: Fight, sniffers. Fight for the yayo.
3: Yeah, there you
1: jump,
3: go.
1: Jump, jump for the yayo. A lot of frat types, just like them two dudes or three dudes or whatever, Pablo Pledge Scabar at Penn State. Anyway, to wrap up the Dodger situation, I'm hopeful because it's been such a fruitful thing and it's been so great for the city that his problems, which have been well documented, will end with the liquidation of the Lakers and Chelsea. Beyond that, I could be standing right next to Jonas under the streetlight, like I basically am anyway. For me, LeVar, anything is just something to say. Like, yeah, this guy's a preseason All-American. He had 1,000 yards last year. And then, you know, when something happens, we can actually talk about the game. But what does it mean? I think it's, for me, it's just fodder to say something in a game. Do pro scouts care if a guy was preseason All-American? Does it make a difference? Maybe it does in his NIL. Maybe there's stipulations there. I have no idea. But it's just a way, just like the rankings, it's a way to get people excited about the season. Now, the rankings, though, as we've talked about, they present a problem for teams that if you're unranked. If you're not ranked and you're undefeated in mid-October or late October, like Indiana or somebody like that from a couple years ago, you're just barely getting people's attention. And it feels like you have to fight your way into the conversation if you're unranked. And that's not fair. But the preseason All-American thing, like, okay, you know, it's based on mostly, unless a guy's a freshman has never played, it's based on performance. So I don't have a problem with it. Something to say.
3: Okay.
0: Now, when you were playing, did you guys at all pay any attention to that, though, as you were getting, like, whether it's preseason rankings, anything, like,
1: no,
0: hey, they got us here,
1: I mean,
0: they got
1: see
0: me right
1: every
0: here.
1: Once in a while, you'd be like, God, we're picked 7th in the Pac-10. Jesus. You know, you'd see something like that. But it was a lot, you know, media was a lot different. When there was less of it, you paid a little bit more attention as a player to a certain degree. Some players heard what people said on the radio. Some players heard what was written or read articles, because there were always newspaper articles, multiple, about the team every single day. And then some people just weren't aware at all. And I think now, but you had to be a little bit, back when we were players, I mean, unless you're the quarterback or LeVar, you know, two of the most famous players in the country when they were playing, unless you're really seeking stuff out, you could live in a little bit of more of a bubble as a college football player, I feel like, in my time. But now, I mean, you turn on your phone and you can't escape it. Plus, you have the fact that you're making money and there's more of an attraction there. When we were only making $1,200 a month or whatever, if you were an ugly fat guy, like, who wants to hang out with you? Nobody. But now there's money involved and different things. Like at USC, when we were there during spring break and stuff, no one was there. We'd be there all summer. No one was there. It's like a commuter school in a lot of ways. And we weren't part of that social fabric. We didn't get any of that yayo. Nobody was putting packs of cocaine in our board shorts.
2: Speaking of the yayo, can we discuss this? We already kind of touched on it in the first segment. I know you've probably seen a lot of wild things from your time in college.
1: You mean the movie?
2: No, I'm talking about like what's happening at Penn State and what just came to light.
1: Oh, the yak.
2: Yes, the yak.
3: The yay.
1: No, but I know about that. I mean, we used to call people that did cocaine or some kind of mixes of cocaine, we used to call them yak heads or yakkers.
0: Dang.
3: Well, you know, brothers, yak.
2: Is this a wild story to you, or have you heard of things similar to this?
1: What, college kids moving cocaine? Not a wild story. In fact, when I was at USC,
2: frat house running an operation.
1: I mean, when I was at USC, we had a sport. I'm not going to say what it was, but we had a sport moving weight, and it was like a white guy sport, and they were also moving weed, and they'd have people around smoking weed a lot, and I would be like, hey man, you guys got all that money out and all that stuff smoking weed in front of these dudes because you think you're cool and these guys are on the football team, you're going to get robbed. And they were like, come on, no way, man. These guys are my friends. And what happened to them? They got robbed.
3: Oh, you're going to get robbed.
1: Yeah, and then what are you going to do? The athletic director that the football team came and took all your drugs and money because you're a drug dealer? I mean, so no, it doesn't shock me. I mean, how much cocaine are we talking about? That's what shocks me.
3: It's got to be a lot.
1: Right. If we're talking about like a suitcase full of yak.
3: They said he was moving keys out that
1: Yeah, like remember the end of, not the end, but in Scarface where he goes, Chi-Chi, get the Yale.
3: Mm-hmm.
1: And that one suitcase of coke changes Tony Montana's life. Or in the movie True Romance when Clarence grabs the big cocaine from Drexel. I believe that is almost the exact story of Jonas's recent trip to Chicago.
0: It was.
1: So
0: must have thought it was
1: one suitcase. One suitcase of yak can change everything. So if these guys were moving like a key, like if they're moving eight balls of cocaine to a bunch of fat white chicks that are from Pittsburgh, I don't care. But if we're talking about like the meme that I, did you see, not a meme, but the picture of that raggedy Penn State, you know, with the mean mouth, the mascot, the Nittany Lion, stacking bricks.
3: Yeah.
1: And it is, if it's that much coke, then yes, I am interested. If it's just the amount of coke that you usually see in these situations, then I'm not interested. But the guys look pretty dorky.
0: What do
1: you, you know what the guys look like? It looks like what they are about to say to somebody is, save some for the chicks, man. I don't have enough for you. Save some for the chicks.
0: Now where does the name, Pablo?
1: Like at 2 a.m, one of them's like, hey, you want to do a gummer? No, it's 4 a.m. We've been up all night. I don't want to do a gummer.
0: And now, why did it have to be?
1: You guys don't even know. No, you take some of the cocaine and you rub it all over your
0: gums. All over your gums.
2: Oh, thank you for teaching all the kids out there. That's great.
1: I can't feel my face.
3: That's what you call
1: that's
3: a gummer.
1: That's why the weekend can't feel his face because he's yacked out.
0: Now, not to get caught up in the weeds here, but you did mention fat chicks from Pittsburgh.
1: Mm-hmm.
0: Now,
1: and there's nothing wrong with that.
0: Now, what are you getting at there? That's
1: Well, you could just see those guys, almost like a old Western cattle drive.
0: Crazy.
1: Just ha, yeah, you know, just driving a bunch of cows into their frat house and then laying out all that Colombian marching powder.
3: That
1: and
3: what?
1: Just going to town.
3: Yeah!
1: Yeah! Ride them in! Move them out! Ride them in!
0: I guess, you know, it's quicker than an air dime.
1: Rawhide! So. I could see those guys. If those guys knew their business, They must have been running some serious hoes.
0: I mean, Pablo pledged tomorrow.
1: If you got a freaking suitcase of cocaine in college, man, wow, freak out. Okay. We are.
3: Penn State.
1: You know, it brings whole new meaning to the word whiteout.
3: You're late to the party. We've already used it.
1: All right, whatever, fine.
0: Hey, Pedros, do you know your early games you're going to be calling this year? What are we looking at?
1: When is that? Games you don't care about.
0: No, that's not true.
1: Desperately. I open up with Pat Fitzgerald's opener at
3: nice.
1: East Lansing, which is where I open.
2: I'm more optimistic for them than most people are.
1: I've heard that a little bit. That there is some optimism.
3: I'm a believer in Pat Fitzgerald.
2: Like, don't we remember when he went to Northwestern and would go and win the Big Ten West and go to Big Ten championship games? Like, have we forgotten? Like, he's done more with less at a program that it was incredibly difficult.
1: And now he's got more.
2: And he's got resources and his better special
1: teams. Yeah, he's got his special teams coordinator waiting, you know, there that he wanted, and they're going to be great there. Yeah, so I open up with them, and then a story that I love is New Mexico, so I have them on back-to-back. I have Michigan State and then New Mexico back-to-back nights playing MAC teams, Toledo and Central Michigan, respectively. And then
2: you don't want that rocket power, man. You don't want any of that.
1: Fire up. Or the rocket. The rocket power is all Mercer. They hired the dude from Mercer, and he brought like 15 dudes from Mercer, which is basically – yeah, and that's what the guy did at – New Mexico. He was at Idaho. He put together he brought his son, the quarterback from Idaho, the Mike Backer and quarterback, and then put together like an FCS sort of all-star team. And New Mexico had one of the best years in their history in football last year. So I have them a week one as well. I'm looking forward to that. And then week two is North Dakota State at Air Force. That'll be a lot of fun because they're new to FBS, and I love Troy Calhoun, and I've never been to Colorado Springs, and they've been asking me to come for years. So hopefully they don't shoot me into space. And then and then week three is simple. It's up at it's the battle for the California San Joaquin Valley between San Jose, representing the tech side in the Silicon Valley, and Fresno State, the Bulldogs, representing the agriculture side of the San Joaquin Valley.
0: Oh, that's a late one. 8 p.m.
1: Yeah.
0: Kick.
1: Well, they're all pretty. You know, right. I'm the late night guy, so all you East Coasters are going to have to do some yak with the Penn State guys to stay up and watch my game.
0: Some yak. with the eight fat chicks in Pittsburgh.
2: Cold-blooded. Oh, man.
1: Lindsay, hand me that. You know, the only thing I regret about the cocaine and the Penn State is that they don't have CD cases to blow the cocaine off.
0: Oh, that's true.
1: You know, like, or like a VCR, you know, like a VCR tape or anything like that.
0: Yeah, it's a good point. Like an old Blockbuster video.
1: Like, what do they do the coke off of? Like a table? A mirror? What is this, 1980?
2: Oh, man.
1: But when they did the CD case, that was those were the day. You know, you get a CD case with a couple lines of cocaine on it outside the Foo Rama Hotel in Marina Del Rey. Across from a
0: like that, it's an iPad.
1: Across from the fireside and the Loyola Marymount University, Lemu, man.
0: Now
1: we start talking about L.A. cocaine culture. I don't know what it's like out in State College, but man,
3: there's not much to do.
1: Well, yeah,
2: sure, they just pack it, ship it, and
1: you get all yacked up, and there's still not much to do.
3: Dang.
0: Now, how much are they shipping out of that airport there? Probably not a lot. I mean, what could you get out of there? It's so tiny.
1: Well, you're small. You can fit a lot of cocaine into small places.
0: Okay.
1: Well,
0: that works, too.
1: Think of all the people that have keistered it.
3: Dang. Do what? People know what keistered means?
1: Yeah, I believe they do.
0: If they don't, they
1: well,
0: should.
1: If they don't, I could tell you.
3: Yeah. Petros, you are a stone-cold cat, bruh.
1: What do you mean?
3: You is as stone cold a radio personality as I have ever heard. You just hit people with keistered.
1: Well, what do you mean? Like, we all know what a drug mule is. I mean,
3: yeah. I mean,
1: you think these guys had mules? They must have had something.
3: They could have potentially.
1: Do you think the like when they had the pledges bagging coke and stuff? Do you think it looked like the Carter and Nino Brown, the New Jack City, where everybody was naked with their boobs out and like the bonnet on the hair? Remember that?
3: Yeah.
1: And Pookie's all coked up doing the running man.
3: I mean, maybe that could have been like the crossover. You know, like frats, you know, Greeks, they like have crossovers. Like they had the brothers and the frats and the sisters and the sororities. You just never know. It might have been, you know, cross-pollinating.
1: Yeah. Endless possibilities.
3: Cross-collaborating.
1: People call it pollen.
3: Okay.
1: God, I love that picture of the Penn State mascot stacking all those. But that, and he's got the little scale.
0: Suitcase.
1: And he's got the scarf.
3: I just don't understand why we don't do better, man. Like, or why we're the ones that always get caught. Like, I'd be looking around. I'd be like, man, other people do jacked up stuff. Why is it Penn State that always gets caught up into this stuff?
1: Because they're not in the SEC. That's why. If they were in the SEC, it all would have been buried for years. But the jealousy of the South has held down the North for too long. And now they can't because the North's money has been unleashed. The industrial complex, just like the Civil War, has been unleashed on the South, and they have nothing. All they have is their agriculture and their tradition and saying, it just means more.
0: I mean, weren't there any snowblower stories from the Miami days back in the day?
1: Like, what do you mean?
2: Jonas wants to live in Miami in the 80s. He is an 80s child. He wishes he was like born and could.
1: Well,
2: could
1: I mean,
2: really
1: if you can't see, if you don't see Luke from Two Live Crew and his crew neck down on the sideline doing the Cabbage Patch before they play Gene Stallings' Alabama team.
3: Ooh.
1: Remember that? That was a great championship.
3: Oh, yeah.
1: And Alabama, like, Alabama was great. They won.
0: I think Dabo Swinney was on that team for Alabama. I think he was a wide receiver on that
1: he
0: team.
1: Did you see his slide that he slides into the work with? Like he's got a slide in his office?
3: No. Yes, at the facility. But yeah. It's like outdated
1: it
3: now.
1: It was
3: it's
1: suspect
3: like,
1: as hell.
3: That used to be kind of cutting edge. It's kind of corny now.
1: Yeah, now it looks like the Batman show from the 70s.
0: Petra.
1: Holy NIL, Dabo.
0: He is the co-host of the Petros and Money Show, in. Which you can hear on The Blowtorch, AM 570 LA Sports.
1: We talked about financial impropriety and a mountain of cocaine.
0: College football analyst. And get him on X
1: and
0: at the
1: preseason All-Americans. I'm for them.
0: Oh, man, I can't wait to turn tricks with you tomorrow, Petros. It's going to be fun.
1: Oh, we're going to run.
0: Man.
1: We're going to look tired as hell like the chicks in Risky Business after they ran all those high school kids through.
0: Yeah. Petros, we'll do it again next week.
1: Good
0: there
1: night,
0: he is,
1: everybody.
0: The great Petros Papadakis with us here on Fox Sports Radio.
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3: 33 southbound closed between 209 and Salersburg due to an earlier vehicle fire. No problems on 78 or 309. 22 eastbound delays between Cedar Crest and MacArthur. If you see a traffic problem, call our toll-free tip line, 855-ROAD-TIP. I'm Christy O'Brien.
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27: Two pros and a cup of Joe, Fox Sports Radio, LeVar Arrington, Brady Quinn, Jonas Knox with the air. Coming up in, we'll call it a little over 12 minutes from now, we are going to have another edition of The Leftovers. That'll be yours right here on FSR. And based on the story Lorena told us earlier, who knows what we're going to get in this edition. So we're looking forward to that.
28: I'm scared.
27: Don't be scared. Everything's fine. Just a little ghost.
29: What mom was drinking. That's what I want to know.
27: That's
28: just a damsel in distress.
27: Now, Brady, you mentioned this as part of your good, bad, and ugly, the training camp fights. I'll say this. that Saints Cowboys.

0: Cowboys Donnybrook that took place yesterday. Pretty entertaining. They were throwing blows. There was punches.
1: Steiner's son.
0: Oh, yeah. Dropped a German suplex on Jalen Thompson. What's his name? Reichsteiner, Brock Reichsteiner, the son of Scott Steiner, the former pro wrestler, got into a little bit of a skirmish. Is it me or does it seem like, and I don't know if this is just the coverage of it, but it feels like this offseason, things have kind of, there's been an uptick as far as injuries, in joint practices, fights in joint practices. It just feels like, I don't know if that's just, there's more coverage on it. There's been people that have talked about, you know, what's the point of these if they're just going to continue fighting each other? But is this just an exception, or have you seen this before and this is just par for the course when it comes to getting ready for the season?
2: I mean, again, as far as the fights and all that stuff goes, I mean, that's more LeVar's territory in that regard, but I just, I'm saying, like, he's in the trenches. He was in that more. I'm not bystander just witnessing it. It's very seldom you see a quarterback get into a fight with a guy. You know, every once in a while they'll toss it up, but quickly you understand, your place in all of this. I mean, you are so much smaller and less athletic than a lot of those guys. And plus, look, you break your hand throwing a punch or doing something stupid like that. It entirely ruins your team season. It ruins your career. I mean, every single part of that is stupid. So he's more in it, and he's more in the kind of those dog days of training camp where you're hitting the same guy all the time. You get tired of it. And so you look forward to hitting someone else, and then it, you know, some guys try to be tough and all that. But I think that's more what the issue is to me with at least today's culture is, there's like this sense of like, all right, we're going against someone else. Now I got to pop off before I actually just prove it on the field. Like, I remember in the old days, like the biggest badasses weren't guys who started fights. The biggest badasses were the guys who would literally dominate you in between the whistles, get up and do it over and over and over again because they knew how to do that. And they knew they could do that. And they were going to waste energy on, you know, starting a fight or doing something like that. So, I just think back to some of the linemen who were badasses that anytime there was, usually they would break it up quick because no one wanted to mess with them, but they also were never the ones starting it. And so I hate this for the players in part because you do this crap enough, they'll just do away with joint practices. Well, they'll say they can't do it, which that's some of the best work you'll ever get is being able to work against another team and really figure out, you know, if your techniques are working, if your scheme is working. There's so many beneficial things to it. Maybe even more so than a preseason game, in part because you can actually do some things that you're not going to do in a preseason game that everyone's going to be able to kind of sit there and see. You know, yes, you'll be able to show that in a joint practice, but not everyone gets to see the joint practice. It's only you and that team. You know, you don't trade film with everyone. When you put that out there on a preseason game, everyone gets to see that. So there are actually some real scheme things you can do that you're going to do in the regular season in a joint practice, especially versus a team that you may not see. And you can do some of those things and practice them and see what they look like. So my whole thing is I just hate the fact that this could potentially go away because there are so many fights that are happening right now.
3: I fall on the other side of it. And I am one of those guys who started fights. So maybe I wasn't the toughest guy, but I'll tell you what, I was tough as hell to the guys I was tough to. I'll say that. And I didn't pick and choose. If you was a badass on the offensive line, I was coming at your neck too. I didn't care if it what mattered to me. I was not a random fighter. I've made the point before. I was an agitator fighter, meaning if guys were going through the motions, if the energy level was low, I'm going to start a fight, because the moment you start a fight, the level of competition goes up. Now, whether you agree or disagree with fighting in practice or whatever, there's one thing that people have to understand about the sport of football. There are some very, very toxic, dark parts of football culture. And when you talk about toxicity, you could name off probably three things very easily that in a regular workforce, you would be in HR, you would be fired, you would be charged with a crime, you would be, there's a whole, like, there's a list of things that if you were in a regular job, in a regular workforce, the toxicness of what you bring to the table would lead to you probably making an infraction with the law. That's how deep it goes. Like the harassment that you could claim just by the language alone, We're not even talking about getting to a fight, just the language alone. So to me, it's just one of those things. It happens to be one of the toxic things that's connected to football culture. And I don't know. I wouldn't say it's a necessary evil. Just being older and just more, you know, wiser now. But I would say I would not have things going on in a practice in front of cameras or whoever, unless it's both teams. We're not doing any type of connecting drills or periods where fights are going to break out. There's just certain things that the public can't be privy to or exposed to because they can't handle the truth of it. And one of those things is physical altercations and tangle ups that may happen in a practice. They happen in meeting rooms too. They happen in locker rooms too. They happen in weight rooms too. They happen in training rooms too. Y'all just don't see it and y'all don't hear about it. There's a ton of stuff that goes on that happens that y'all don't find out about. Y'all don't see. Y'all don't know anything about. It never makes the light of day. And it's just unfortunate that maybe some parts of it, like fighting in practice, if it's caught and captured, it's reported. That's all.
0: Yeah. Well, it's a
3: that's my
0: rampant,
3: take on it.
0: Yeah. Running rampant right now. Now, has anybody ever
3: the reports
0: hit
3: of it are running rampant?
0: Yeah. Has anybody ever hit a German suplex in one of those altercations in a locker room?
2: That wasn't even really a suplex, like you saw it.
0: Get
2: it
0: a round up.
2: It wasn't that great.
3: I got a submission once.
0: Did you?
3: Yeah, I did. I wrapped around his neck so quick. Like Q said, if you know how to fight,
0: well done.
3: Like camp fight, football fight, there's just certain things you do. There's two things right. I do. The quickest thing that you can do is grab the bottom of the face mask. Guys that are rookies to it, they ain't real fighters, they shake it, like shake and pull, yank and pull the face mask. They yank and pull, yank and pull. You're wasting time. When you're a real pro, you take the bottom of the face mask and you get it up as quick as you can. You get it up, that exposes the chin, and then you just start going to work, straight work on it. Just
2: again,
3: punch that chin, right?
2: A little and uppercuts
3: then, it's all uppercuts. Yeah. Then once they start trying to get away from the uppercuts, that's when you grab and use the other hand that you was punching the chin with. You take that other hand, take the bottom of that face mask, and then you pull them to the ground. You got to always take it. You'll never see a football fight where the guys don't end up on the ground. Somebody is the initiator of taking somebody else to the ground. It's got to be the aggressor. If you allow the person that you've attacked to get you to the ground, then they've reversed it on you. They've hit you with a counter, and you're probably in trouble.
2: And one thing you know when you go on the ground is, like, sleep matters. And when life gets busy or you're in getting in fights in training camp, sleep matters even more so. 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
0: It is
3: hey,
0: two
3: speaking
0: pros.
3: Of sleep, Marcus Washington used to say, I got four NyQuils loaded up right here, and I ain't afraid to use all four of them.
0: we're gonna keep you awake a little bit longer. Because guess what's next? The Leftovers right here on FSR.
1: Let's see.
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9: 33 southbound closed between 209 and Sailorsburg from an earlier vehicle fire. 22 eastbound delays between Cedar Crest and 15th. No problems on 78 or 309. We're looking good on the turnpike. 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
4: This is Two Pros and a Cup of Joe.
0: Tarek Skubal pitched well. He made his debut for the Dodgers. And unfortunately, they lost.
2: They lost to the Cubs. So let's make sure everyone knows
0: that. Hold on. Now, Skubal spoke afterwards about the nerves going into what was his first start as a Dodger.
18: Felt like, my major league debut. You know, kind of same type of vibe in terms of, you know, the nerves running through. But I think that's all good stuff.
0: So if they don't win the World Series and they don't do what everybody thinks they're going to do, is he going to get the blame? blame?
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2: that Scooble. You're just going to point it at one person?
3: 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It has to go towards the person who's putting together the roster. Because here's the thing. You don't just throw talent at a problem.
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0: Two pros and a cup of Joe, Fox Sports Radio. LeVar Arrington, Brady Quinn, Jonas Knox with you here. We're going to be in for the Dan Patrick Show coming up tomorrow. So you can listen to that when 9 a.m. Eastern time, 6 o'clock Pacific. 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
0: All right, Larry, what do we got?
20: I have so many good stories. I don't even know where to start. Okay, I'm sorry, Patty. We're not going to do the bear claws first. Congratulations to Carl Anthony Towns and his wife, Jordan Woods, who officially tied the knot. They had a beautiful celebration in Malibu with their friends and loved ones, including Hailey Bieber, Kylie Jenner, Timothy Chalamet, Michael B. Jordan, Tiana Taylor, and the man who looks like a proud father, Ben Stiller. Do you guys have any advice for the newlyweds?
3: Yeah, go ahead, Jonas.
0: Go back.
2: Yeah, Jonas.
20: Go back. Run.
3: Yeah. Go back where?
0: Just, you know. I would recommend doing it, but it, you know, to each their own. Whatever.
2: You wouldn't recommend it?
0: No. Listen, look.
2: Dude, what is wrong with you?
0: You got to do what I did. Wait till another pandemic and do it when you can get it on the cheap. You know, why spend all these prices?
3: People actually enjoy the spectacle of that day, meaning, you know, a whole lot to them, you know, like a life changer, you know. Here's my advice to those two. They're both very public figures. So the fact that your life is pretty much in the public, keep as much private as you can.
20: That's really good advice, Far.
3: Yeah, keep as much private as you can. Stay off the radar.
0: Why did Chalamet get invited? Is he a Knicks fan? Really?
20: I was curious about that myself.
0: Who else? Morgan there throwing up on the
3: famous,
0: floor?
3: Man.
20: But just because you're famous, does that mean you need to be invited to everything?
0: All right.
3: They got that's like how famous culture works.
0: All right.
3: Famous people hang with famous people.
0: Cool.
20: You know? Like, I've seen you before. You should come to my wedding. Yeah.
3: I mean, I'm going to something like that this week, actually.
0: Today. Are you?
2: What up, Var?
3: Yeah, you know, I'm going to go hang with some famous people. I'm not famous. They won't know who I am. I just happen to know the person that knows all the famous people.
2: Hell yeah. Hey, get one of those hats, though. They'll remember you for the hat.
3: Huh?
2: You know, one of those hats, the one you wore to the funeral.
3: Oh, I have a hat on. Yeah, I'll be clean.
2: Yeah, there you go.
3: We got a little pre-party tonight. Big event tomorrow. It's the Pump Brothers. Shouts out to the Pump.
0: Yeah.
2: Oh, yeah. They weren't they're not in that Penn State thing, are they?
3: No, they're not Penn Staters.
2: Okay, my bad. Just to make sure.
3: You just wanted to get that before we went out of the show. Cocaine was the last and Penn State was the last thing on your mind when you left the show.
2: No, I just we talked about it a lot today.
3: Whatever, Q.
0: Bye. 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
9: 33 southbound closed between 209 and Sailorsburg from an earlier vehicle fire. 22 eastbound delays between Cedar Crest and 15th. No problems on 78 or 309. We're looking good on the turnpike. If you see a traffic problem, call our toll-free tip line 855-ROAD-TIP. I'm Christy O'Brien.
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5: Oh, yeah.
6: It's a hump day. 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
5: Gonna turn your hump day. No, we're not gonna do it. Gonna turn your hump day into a hump night. It's what we
6: What's
5: do.
6: Up?
5: I'm not even sure what that means, but it sounds fun, right? Let's do the Humpty Dance into our Wednesday and welcome you. Fox Sports Radio Nation, the Danettes. It's Covino and Rich in for DP. Day three of the Dan Patrick hat trick, which means a few things. We're going to have some fun, and you don't have to deal with us after today, okay? Unless you want to, because we're on from 5 to 7 on the East, Monday through Friday, 2 to 4 on the West, nationwide, like the warehouse, on Fox Sports Radio, Covino and Rich. Everything at Covino and Rich, and we're streaming live at Covino and Rich FSR.
6: Hopefully everyone's having a good week. Maybe you're having like a PCA type of week. Maybe you're having a walk-off Cubbies type of week.
5: Mm-hmm. He's so hot right now. He's like Hansel, and we're going to talk about him. And we're joined by a legend today.
6: Yeah.
5: Yesterday, few legends. Frank Caliendo and, I don't know, Drew Brees Hall of Famer. Today, hip-hop legend, superstar, Ice Cube.
6: Yeah,
5: say it, Rich.
6: Yeah.
5: Ice Cube, not Ice T.
6: Ice Cube.
5: Ice Cube will be here on the show.
6: I honestly have to address with him.
5: You have to.
6: Now, calling him Ice T instead of Ice Cube early in my radio career was one of my biggest flubs.
5: It was just a flub. I'll defend you here. We grew up watching Ice Cube, listening to Ice Cube, knowing Ice Cube. I know, Rich, there's no way anyone under the moon in our age range, or anyone that worked in music for that matter too, didn't know who Ice Cube was. But Rich called him Ice T.
6: Oh.
5: And it set the tone for like a really awkward moment.
6: You know who you're talking to?
5: Yeah.
6: Oh.
5: I thought he was going to get up and slap Rich.
6: Well, today I'm wearing my Ice Cube Ice T shirt where it's,
7: Oh, that'll help you with your confusion.
6: Oh my God. Why did I do that?
5: And you look like Vanilla Ice.
6: Oh my goodness.
5: This is confusing.
6: So Ice Cube on the show. See, I got it right. And, we'll hear from Patrick Renna and Danielle Fishel, Topanga. They're in a new show called Dugout Dads, which is going to be awesome. It looks fantastic.
5: It's a show about you.
6: If you're living that world of coaching and parenting, we'll catch up with them and you'll hear that entire interview on our bonus pod tomorrow, but we'll hear from them. So it's going to be an action-packed show. First hour, we got to talk fights, and then there's a company that went out of business, finally. And I think the biggest question is there one person on planet Earth that thought they were still operating? And that company is Columbia House.
5: I feel like your mom was still a member, Rich.
6: My mom paid for her AOL, I think, until like 5 years ago.
5: And that's exactly why I believe Richie. She still buys her CDs from Columbia House.
6: Well, you know what? Everyone else is talking about fights. I'm cool talking about Columbia House.
5: I wanted to talk about fights and fighting. We'll get to fighting and friction.
7: Fighting.
5: We'll get to fighting. And by the way, there is a big fight this weekend, and I'll tell you all about that. We'll get to fights and football. But Columbia House, just to switch it up and have some fun. I think we all remember the days of Columbia House. Sam, you're a little bit younger. We got Sammy here on the ones and twos.
8: I remember.
5: Okay, you do. You know what? You do have the soul of an 80-year-old white guy. So
8: yeah,
5: Sam is much older.
6: His name should be like Bert or something.
5: Well, Sam
6: his name
5: could
6: is
5: be
6: Sam.
5: An old guy
6: yeah.
5: name. Yeah,
6: Sam's
5: Sam.
6: Like a young kid name now.
5: Yeah.
6: It's made the cycle.
5: He's like your Uncle Sam.
7: Sam the Butcher.
5: Yeah. And Danny G, our super producer, is here if you want to call in and chime in. Chop it up at 877-99 on Fox. And again, we are streaming live, like I said, and people are chatting early in the morning. It's early here on the West Coast. Shout out to the East Coast and everybody in between at Covino and Rich FSR. I was a big Columbia House kid because think about the radio come up. It's not the same for all people, but I know Danny G and I especially. Rich is just a ham who wanted to entertain and be on the mic. It was our love of music that brought us down this path, right? For the most part,
7: yeah,
5: right?
7: We were reading song lyrics from actual CD, you know, inserts.
5: I was spending my hard-earned Bennigan's money waiting tables, serving Turkey O'Toole's and samplers waiting tables and then immediately going to Sam Goody or The Wiz or, you know, even when I was younger, Crazy Eddie, because his prices were insane. And you would buy CDs. But then you realized there was something called Columbia House. And, dude, I was all about it because, like I said, I grew up loving music. Just as much as I loved sports and collecting baseball cards, I loved getting CDs, opening up the jewel cases, you know, reading the if they had lyrics, and really diving into those albums. It was the same for
6: still,
5: me.
6: I still remember the gimmick. 12 CDs for a penny.
5: Everybody remembers
6: But that. Here's the question.
5: I mean, you should.
6: Who ever paid? Nowadays, your kid gets an app on their iPad, or you accidentally say, oh, let me get this editing app, or you know, this cool little game or something on my phone. And what happens is, even after the free trial, you forget because your credit card is linked to your Apple Pay and your iTunes and everything. So they always got you on the hook now because you can't do jack diddly squat without giving some type of information, whether it's a streaming app or anything. So you're on the hook for everything. In fact, you get schemed because sometimes even if you want to cancel something, they have your info for payment. Back then, it was in good faith that some weak-ass teenagers were going to pay you?
5: It came in that fat blue envelope,
6: remember? One person. Let me just describe the scene, and let's see if we're all on the same page. Let's take it back. The year was 1990-something. I don't know.
5: You know what's wild, Rich? It does deserve explanation because there are people that don't remember because they're too young, maybe.
6: Or too old? I don't know.
5: Maybe. I don't know. Too old, perhaps.
6: In fact, there's a big window of people that remember Columbia House. But then there's people,
5: too, that just forget everything about their past, and they need a reminder. People that are like, yo, dude, do you remember? It's like, of course I remember. Did you get dropped on your head? How did you forget?
7: I don't think too old is a possibility because those people back then were the ones yelling at us like my mom. You better pay that. It keeps coming in the mail.
5: Yeah, you know, you're absolutely right, Rich. Anyone too old is probably gone by now because Columbia House is shutting down after 71 years. Right? So it's been around a long ass time.
6: But how is it still operating?
5: I don't know. I was shocked. I was more shocked after it was closing down.
6: Have they heard of something called, I don't know, Spotify, Apple Music, iHeart, SiriusXM?
7: They did transition their business.
6: I know, but to
0: it was one guy working in one office.
6: But Danny G, I just gave you the options. You're streaming on Spotify. You love SiriusXM. You got the iHeart app. You have Apple Music. Like, they're like purchasing music in any other capacity. Like, what was even their business model? What was the business model for Columbia House? I didn't look it up because I don't want to know. What could it possibly
5: be? No clue. I didn't know it existed until I saw this story. All right, here shutting its doors after 71 years.
6: Here are the rules back in the day. The penny deal. 12 cassettes or compact discs, CDs, everyone, for one penny, plus a very high shipping and handling cost. The commitment. You agreed with no binding contract other than like, you could have been living in your college frat house and been like, oh yeah, my name's Seymour Butts. Hey, people, I remember.
0: Don't you miss those days of being like an anonymous consumer?
6: I had buddies that would make up 10 different fake names and just have, they would do this 10 times.
5: That was the scammeroo.
6: And get 120 CDs.
5: All right. So you asked the question though, and I have, a confession, I guess.
6: Okay. Well,
5: consider me the usher of the show.
6: These are his confessions. Did you get that one for a penny? So you agreed to a specific number of items, usually 6 to 8 CDs or cassettes for a regular price of $14 to $18. And you had to buy 6 to 8 within a year. But with that, you got the 12 free. Each month, Columbia House mailed you a selection of the month card, like a little pamphlet, but no one ever paid. You'd get the 12 for a penny, and then you'd be like, you know, now my name is Seymour Johnson, and you'd get 12 more for a penny. And
5: Seymour
6: everyone,
5: Johnson.
6: Well, that was your name in the 90s.
1: Huh?
6: But I just wonder who paid.
7: Well, somebody paid, because their business was worth millions and millions of dollars.
5: Well, when you say to pay or not to pay, I think of you. To pay, for sure.
6: To pay.
5: To pay. Rich Davis, to
7: hey,
5: pay.
7: Yo.
6: Oh, thank man, he's thank here. All, actually, he's not. He's here yeah. just today, guys. Patrick's well, over.
5: I'm trying to distract you from the confession because I know the joke is, and nobody paid. Nobody paid. If Rich was doing a stand-up act, everyone would be like, yeah, and no one paid.
6: Am I right?
5: But the truth is, I paid.
6: Oh my God.
5: The truth is, like, I was fooled on the scam, really.
6: You
5: did pay a penny. That was it. You paid a penny. But then you were responsible. You got 12 CDs I think you left out like one nugget of the deal. You got your 12 CDs for a penny. And you got your CNC Music Factory.
7: Dude, the selection was so bad for hip hop and R&B.
5: I feel like I got some, you know, hip hop.
7: Like surface level.
5: They had
7: Tupac. It was like Bobby Brown. No, no Tupac. It was like Bobby Brown.
6: That Tone Loc.
7: Tone Loc, like stuff like that. Well, yeah.
5: I definitely got my Bobby
7: Brown. Very, very mainstream.
5: Having a Roni, greatest hits. I got a lot of CDs from this. So I used it. But I used it the proper way. So you would get your 12 and you'd be so pumped about it. You put it in your little case alphabetically. And then you were responsible for like 6 to 8 at regular price. So I would buy those 6 and you had like, there was no time limit that I remember or that I remember stressing me out. But I remember, wow, now I got to buy 6 for
6: like 14
5: to 18 bucks, like you said, because the shipping was so high. And, you know, I did it because I feel like, I felt like a guilt of, like, I had to.
6: But Camino's the guy that if...
5: But I did pay.
6: Camino is the guy that if you buy him...
5: And my mom probably was like, it's gonna affect your credit, you idiot.
6: Yeah, or something like that. He's, like, oddly responsible. And it's not a bad thing, but, like, Camino's the type of guy that...
5: I did pay.
6: I don't want to owe anyone nothing. Like, this morning, he probably already Venmo'd me...
5: I already did.
6: Like, for his coffee. Because I don't want to owe anyone anything.
5: I don't like that.
6: You felt like a weird guilt to Clubby House, so...
5: But I did get my 12... I did buy my 6 or whatever you were obligated for after. And then I probably got, you know, another 12 somehow. So I did finagle the system.
6: They probably have a picture of you at headquarters. But like, I thank this guy.
5: You know, hey, you know what? I'm here to announce that I've kept them in business for 71 years up until now.
6: You were the last member.
5: Cause, you know, it's another funny question. What do you think was the last CD you bought? Cause when you bought actual CDs, remember they came in that long rectangular waste of cardboard?
7: Yeah, of course.
5: Remember they came in like this
7: long plastic cases.
5: What was the last CD you bought? You actually bought? I have no idea.
7: By the way, they transitioned their business in 1997 to DVDs. They had a DVD club.
6: Well, and I mean, now still, look at DVDs.
7: By 2015, they filed a Chapter 11.
6: Did anyone else... You speak of DVDs.
0: They're like, we'll switch to another kind of disc.
6: That will go out of business. Did you ever, back in the day, go to like Best Buy or Circuit City? But mostly Best Buy. I would buy mediocre movies for $5 just because I wanted to fill up my sweet CD, sweet DVD rack.
5: It was such
6: rack.
5: A brag or a flex, as like the kiddos say. You had to display your Scarface DVD.
6: Like if you came
7: what
6: to
7: color
6: my,
7: wood was your rack? Was it the blonde wood or the dark?
6: I had like a metal wavy one.
7: Oh, you had a metal one.
5: I was gangster, bro. Mine was black and crisp and looked sweet.
7: I mean, you guys were modern.
5: You had to have the setup. Yeah, what do you have, bro? Crates?
6: He had like the light wood one.
5: Danny G's like, I had a milk crate and a cinder block.
1: You had to assemble yourself?
6: No, Danny probably had. Remember those brown VHS holders that you would pull like little drawers.
7: Oh, no, Covino's right. We had my older brother and I had milk crates filled with CDs and cassettes.
5: Well, albums would be
7: and albums. Yeah, but, and vinyl.
6: But Sam, you brought up the DVDs. I remember going to like because Best Buy would have average. Like I remember buying movies like Stakeout 2 with Rosie O'Donnell for $5 because it would always be the most bunk, weak ass movies. But when you were like in your early 20s or in college. It was a cool bragging right to be like, yo, come in my apartment or dorm room or something.
5: No doubt.
6: I got the sweetest DVD collection.
5: We all were. We were so proud of our setup, our collection. And
6: that's a lost art.
5: Eventually they fell into a Case Logic binder or remember people would have, I always hear stories of, dude, I never got my, remember you would have a visor thing and you'd have your CDs in the visor in a little case. Dude, man, my girlfriend, she took my CDs. I never got them back. Man, she stole my binder. So, you know, are you surprised or as surprised as we were to hear that Columbia House was even still a thing?
6: Well, listen, with all the streamers right now, and like I said, Spotify, SiriusXM, iHeart, all the places you can listen to music for free or a subscription, I think the reality is there's a lot less like junk space being taken up. But there was something about, like you said, a collection of CDs or DVDs. I remember going to Covino's apartment and then his Covino had a townhouse and he had a wall, like a full wall of CDs. And it was
5: CDs
6: like,
5: and DVDs.
6: And he had some guitars hanging on the wall and it was almost your way of saying like, yo, I'm into music.
5: Yeah.
6: And if
5: I
6: you
5: know.
6: Went to it in your movie room or your den, you had, I remember my parents' basement.
5: I also had a sweet fish tank.
6: My parents' basement. We had like a wall, like almost like a mini Blockbuster of like old VHS tapes and DVDs.
5: Honestly,
6: and
5: that tangible sort of feeling though is coming back. Like there is a pushback with the weenials, the younger generation who want some tangible old school
0: God bless them.
6: Not only CDs and DVDs, but like Walkman and flip phones, and they're sort of pushing back.
0: Yes, flip phones are coming back.
6: You know why though? Because they do feel like something's not right with the way we're living and the way we communicate.
7: Yeah, I read an article recently that this new generation are buying all these CDs from these used music stores, but they're having a hard time finding actual CD players.
6: True story. And by the way, we'll take some phone calls. Your thoughts on Columbia House closing down, 877-99 on Fox. I'm Covino. I have a teenage daughter. She's 16. She already said, cause I, you know, you condense things as you grow. She wanted me to keep my CD case. I've kept about maybe 500-600 CDs that meant a lot to me, and I still got them in a rack.
0: I remember.
6: And she wants them for some sort of retro room in the future. And I have a 300 disc changer too. Like I still have one.
0: I remember, Daddy, because when Covino went through his divorce. Oh, look, it took me 16 minutes to bring up your ex-wife.
6: 16 minutes. Let's hear about it.
0: I remember when Covino moved.
6: I'm glad you remember about it. Tell me about my divorce, Rich.
0: 16 minutes into the show. I remember when Covino was moving out. We were good buds. I went to go help him move all his stuff out of his
6: moving
0: old place.
6: Moving out Billy Joel. Let me file that under J for Joel.
0: Or you would do it under Joel instead of Billy?
6: Yeah.
0: Yeah, you got it. Okay.
6: Yeah.
0: But Danny, Covino's like, yo, can you and Spot help me carry my CDs? I'm like, carry your CDs? Like, you need help carrying CDs? When I tell you, it was like a rickety old bookshelf that... But when I tell you the size, people can't see the window between you and I, this big, huge, monstrous glass.
6: I think Spot has pictures of it somewhere.
0: It was that size to the point where like three men had to like hold it on their back. It's like a moving truck. And he had not parted with those. Those
6: you still got them.
0: You still have them in storage,
6: yeah,
0: right?
6: Yeah. But again, I kept the ones that meant something to me because, you know, it paved the way. And by the way, I was thinking about Columbia House and I got a lot of them from Columbia House. Columbia House, when you would get those 12 for the penny off the get-go, and then you would rip off the company, that's the gimmick. That was your gimmick. It was good for getting, like, greatest hits. Like, you'd get them all at once. Like, yeah, like, greatest hit albums that you wouldn't want to necessarily buy at the store, right, at the time.
0: Because
6: at the time, you wanted to go get the Boys to Men album or whatever.
0: You weren't buying the Eagles' greatest hits.
6: Yeah, but you'd get the Eagles' greatest hits or Led Zeppelin's greatest, the Doors' greatest, all the classic rock greatest hits with Columbia House sort of to complete your collection. The collection is really the core of what we're getting at. I do miss those days, man. I really do.
0: I think a big takeaway is that Covino is such an honorable guy. He's the guy that paid for Columbia House. I get it. Were you the guy that... did you actually make a collect call or did you be like, you have a collect call for mom up at the mall, pick me up? Or you were the guy that actually said, it's Steve.
6: Well, here's what I'm here to say.
1: Covino was the guy who was paying for music when everyone else was using Napster to get it for free. And he's like, I'll still pay.
6: Well, yeah. I'm glad you brought that up, Sam, because that really was the beginning of the end for the CD, the MP3 player. And I still remember the day radio legend Will Pendarvis came in. He's like, it's called an MP3 player. I was like, what's that? Look, this was a Nomad. This is like before the iPod.
7: Yeah.
6: And it looks like, no, I'm like, what? And that was the beginning of the end. I was still rocking my Discman.
0: It's a way cooler name, by the way. Still, the Nomad. I'm walking around everywhere with my music.
6: Yeah, it's called the Nomad.
0: Spot just posted a picture on our in-show of me standing in front of your CD wall.
6: No way.
1: You guys didn't break that down with that. Tools?
6: How in the world can you find that?
1: I'm surprised didn't deconstruct that thing and break it into pieces?
6: No, dude. I still have
0: 500
6: one rack.
0: Pounds.
6: Like I had several racks, right?
0: Thanks,
6: I kept one to pass down. And a lot of those are autographed after working in radio for years. And, you know, they meant a lot to me. So, it's just, I don't know. It's just wild looking back.
7: By the way, if you want to see it, it is our YouTube channel, Covino and Rich FSR.
6: I love it.
7: Spell it A-N-D in the middle.
6: You had the disc changer, the disc man, I'm sorry, the mega bass. You would drain batteries. You were keeping Duracell and company listening to CDs if you had a disc man, right? Because you would burn through them listening to one Metallica
1: batteries.
6: Album. Yeah. So you had your disc man, then the MP3 player. But I really believe Napster, LimeWire, Aries, wherever you were downloading your music illegally, it was the illegal mentality you developed from Columbia House to say, I'm ripping them off. I might as well rip off all these other companies too.
0: Phones are hot. Every line is lit up. So let's go talk some old school. And by the way, do you miss that tangible thing that it seems like Covino was saying young kids now are sort of craving a little bit? Like, I do want to hold
7: we talked about this before. It's the same with video games. I don't like the fact that I don't have the cartridge of the video game in my hand.
0: Download it, yeah.
7: Yeah.
1: You bought an album, you had the lyrics, you had like, you know, the liners and all that stuff. You look through it while you're listening.
6: There is something there. Like, I mean, I don't want to get so off tangent, but like even something as simple as you're in your car and you could listen to everything from Spotify to SiriusXM to have the iHeart app to any type of music, iTunes, everything right there in your console. You used to pull your stereo in and out. You would have the CD changer in your trunk. Like, there used to be so much more stuff. And I sort of like no stuff.
7: Also, there was a surprise because the songs didn't all leak all over the internet back then. People didn't have advanced copies. Only radio people had advanced copies. And I remember as a kid standing in line at a Warehouse Music, a big line of people, the day Snoop Dogg's first solo album came out. And it was so exciting to peel off the plastic from it and put it in your CD player and hear these songs really, truly for the first time.
4: Yeah, and you were taking a chance a lot of times.
7: Besides the radio single that was out, the album cuts were being heard for the first time.
6: I agree with you, Danny. There is something we're missing. Like, it's that feeling of, like, you could sit on your couch and you could go through Apple TV, Hulu, Netflix, Soul, Paramount, HBO Max. But, like, there was still something that you sort of miss about, like, walking around Blockbuster, right? It was you'd be like, but you had to get up, get in your car, go there, come back. But there was something.
4: Are you kidding me? The lost art. Yeah, you can make playlists. I got a ton of them. But the lost art of going to the CD store,
6: making a playlist,
4: you know, giving it to friends or girls or women you cared about, right? That was part of the routine. And like Rich said, it's why kids are yearning for a little more. And that's why they want cameras again and even disposable cameras.
6: That's
4: want tangible because they feel like they've missed out on it. And they have. And yeah, it's a weird story where Columbia House is done after 71 years today. Who knew it was even still around?
6: Hilarious. Look, on the local news, end of an era. They're actually doing this on the local news, Columbia House, because everyone remembers. All right, let's go to all your feedback. Danny, who do you want to start with?
7: Speaking of Snoop Dogg, let's start in the LBC. Jeff,
6: Columbia House. Rest in peace. What's up, man?
8: Hey, guys. I'm a majority stockholder in Columbia House. Do you think it's time to sell? Because it was either
6: sell, baby.
4: Sell for a penny.
8: Columbia House or Amazon, and I think I made the right choice. All right, it's Checkers, not chess. I'm a smart guy.
6: Yeah.
8: Hey, I have a question. Was your Scarface DVD next to the totally awesome Spicoli poster? And can I just tell you my most embarrassing Columbia House CD that I got in the mail, and I don't want you to make fun of me. I'm very sensitive.
6: What is it?
8: I got Natalie Merchant's Tiger Lily sent to my dorm in college.
6: Hey, and for a penny? Who cares? No, but can you imagine him being like, hey, bro, what do you got? Nothing?
8: Oh, my God. No, I left it out for the girls thinking they don't want to make out with me because I was sensitive. And that's why my milk crate was filled with VHS cassettes that you get in the back of the video where you go through the beaded section.
4: You thought you were going into a saloon, right?
6: That's so funny.
7: Great call, Jeff.
6: Let's take one more for now, Danny. I know everyone. We'll get to everyone, but let's take one more.
4: I love that thought of the beaded section of the video store or the saloon doors. You go in there, you're like, whoa.
6: Never go to the video store and you would see like someone's dad or a teacher or someone come. What are they doing
4: so
6: back
4: weird.
6: There?
4: I went in and I say, you're dad.
6: Hey, likely.
7: Right. Oh. All right, quickly here. We got 30 seconds for you. Eddie in Indiana.
6: Hey, What's up, Eddie?
9: Hey, how are you, man?
6: Is this crazy, Eddie?
4: What's up, man?
9: Hey, it is crazy, Eddie. Hey, listen, I'm a few years older than both you guys. I'm in my early 50s. But, hey, the Columbia House thing, what I remember as a kid, you had a place on the little, like, postcard type thing you mailed in, and it said a fixed penny here. You literally would tape the penny to the thing mailing in. Do you remember that?
4: Hilarious. Now that you say yes.
6: So funny.
7: That is wild to think about.
6: They must have had some tax code for write-offs because there was no way, like, for losses. Do you know what I'm saying? Like, for all the people that didn't pay, they must have had some tax code where they were able to rebound some of those losses.
4: You know what, though, Rich? We're going to have to add Columbia House to the conversation of, man, Blockbuster really blew it. They could have had Netflix. Because Columbia House was ahead of their time of, we want to get music into the hands of people. Like, how were they not the next
6: Columbia House
4: Amazon
6: been,
4: or something else, right?
6: Like, you ain't kidding.
4: They were ahead of the game. And we all knew it. We all did it. for me, the one that comes to mind is like CNC Music Factory for real. Like we have embarrassing CDs that we got because it was a penny. Who cared?
6: Embarrassing. I love CNC Music Factory.
4: I mean, I liked it too.
6: In fact, cue that up for our way back, Sam.
4: Yeah. But the fact that it was around for 71 years and done today, it's one of those things that make you go,
6: good one.
4: Who is buying this stuff still?
6: All right. Your feedback next. Phones are hot. Love the feedback. In for the great Dan Patrick, more Covino and Rich and Columbia House next. 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
1: This is why you got to watch the show. Watch what you hear right now, because you're missing out on Iowa Sam's dance moves. Okay? Gavino and Rich in for the great Dan Patrick.
2: Here is the dome. Back with the bass. Jam is live in a bit, and I don't waste time.
1: Dome. You got the dome. Rich got the dome.
2: There's a reason Michael Scott picked this song to get everybody to come down to Cafe Disco. Because it gets you going at this hour.
1: Oh, yeah. I mean, I got this for a penny, bro. Beat that deal.
2: This still would slap at a wedding, a party, a bar, anything.
1: What is it like CNC Music Factor? So, it's Covino and Rich in for DP. We got Danny G on the phones at 877-99 on Fox. And we're going to get to all your phone calls. The most interactive show on radio. Most inclusive. And Sam on the ones and twos with his dance moves. Thanks for all your feedback. Now, lots of cool guests this week. I want to thank Marvin. Marvin of the Danettes stopped by on Monday.
2: True.
1: Yesterday, we had Drew Brees, Hall of Famer. Dr. Drew Brees. That was a lot of fun.
3: Said he wanted to be the next Ken Griffey Jr.
1: We had Master Impressionist Frank Caliendo yesterday. So if you missed any of that, catch the podcast. Search Covino and Rich. Again, you can watch it on YouTube. And today, hip-hop legend, speaking of music, in Columbia House, Ice Cube will be on the show. Not Ice-T, Rich. Ice Cube. Get it right. Not Vanilla Ice, bro.
4: No.
1: Ice Cube will be here.
4: And we're going to hear from the great Hambino.
1: The great Hambino. We only bring you the best. Yep. This guy, how many home runs did he hit? The great Hambino?
4: More than you.
1: Yeah, he...
4: Patrick Renna. Danielle Fischel. They
1: a
4: got
1: lot
4: that
1: of
4: new...
1: people wonder, Rich, what qualifies these bozos to be on Fox Sports what? Radio? You're listening to the guy, me, Covino. 27 Little League home runs.
4: Oh, that's... Yeah.
1: In my Little League career. Over the fence, because... It doesn't count if it wasn't.
3: His life was all downhill from there.
1: You're absolutely right. So,
4: glad you peaked at 12.
1: If you want to bring the great Hambino here, I say the great Covino is better. But Hambino will be here and Danielle Fischel, Topanga. So lots of people stopping by. But thank you for being here. And we're going to get to some foosball. We're going to talk fire or friction. Like, how do you feel, Rich, if your $200 million QB, Bo Nix, was in a melee? You cool with that?
4: I'm cool. I love the fact that you used the word melee. That's the first time you've ever said that word.
1: Yeah. You like that one?
4: Melee.
1: How about, should I say tussle? I don't know.
3: How about scrum?
1: A little scrum, a little
4: fisticuffs.
1: Tiff. You know, because there's been a lot of fire at all these camps.
4: Yeah. A lot of fighting. Fighting!
1: A lot of fighting. And it's
3: especially
1: like,
3: the joint practices.
1: Is that good? Or is that bad for the team chemistry? Like, and you're seeing it on Hard Knocks and everything.
4: Dude, I'm telling you, Bruce Buffer is going to pop up and be like, fighting in every single camp. So we'll get to fighting.
1: We got
4: to
1: talk about that.
4: But let's take a couple quick final phone calls on Columbia House, a part of the 90s, a part of, I mean, it was around for 71 years, but I picture CDs in the 90s, 12 for a penny. No one really paid. You got them delivered with fake names. Somehow they were in business until today. Done.
3: Colin in New York wants to weigh in on this.
4: What's up, Colin?
1: Hey, Colin.
5: You know, you were talking about Boys to Men, and like I was definitely looking for some because they used to do barbershop quartet type songs, like the doo-wop style.
1: Mm-hmm.
5: You know, so I was looking for that. I was looking for like Frank Stallone, There Are Two Kinds of Love, that stuff,
1: Okay, and if you really want it.
4: Hold on. Can we not give it to you?
1: There are two kinds of love that you ought to know. There are two kinds of love. You're a little pitchy, dog.
4: I'm sorry.
1: But there you go. There you go.
4: That was
5: fantastic.
1: Hey, by the way, speaking of Columbia House and Frank Stallone, you better believe, I truly believe that everybody had that Rocky Balboa soundtrack, the Rocky soundtrack for your mean workout when you were on creatine going to GNC in the 90s.
4: Yeah.
1: I think all of us had that. I'm pretty sure I got my Rocky soundtrack from Columbia House. I think that's one of the CDs I got for a penny.
4: But if you're just joining us now, we discovered a crazy fun fact. Covino's the one guy that actually paid.
1: I did. You got 12 for a penny, but then you were responsible.
4: Do you feel weird about that? Do you feel weird meaning like when you hear like,
1: no,
4: like wait a minute, you guys didn't pay?
1: Were you not responsible?
4: No.
1: That's what I mean.

0: mean?
1: No, I was responsible.
0: I was a responsible kid. So, and I'm not, I can't be the only one because they're still in business as of today. You were then responsible for about six to eight at regular price, which was a jacked up price.
1: When you don't have someone's credit card on file, no one's going to pay.
0: Yeah.
1: Look at it. I just saw a stat that said, you know, it's talking about people and their dishonesty. 3 out of 10 people admit to stealing at self-checkout. So, I mean, you talk about,
2: what was the numbers?
1: 3 out of 10 people admit openly they steal from self-checkout at the store.
0: So, right, 3 out of 12 are trash bags.
1: Three out of 10. 30%. Yeah, 30%. So, 1 out of 3
0: people.
1: Should
0: be embarrassed.
1: So, what I'm saying is, did you really expect people to buy CDs when they got 12 for a penny with no credit card on file?
0: I feel like it's a true,
1: testament
0: of your character.
3: Kind of the store's fault too, because we're not employees. Why are we checking ourselves out?
1: Danny's like, and that's why I steal cookies.
0: These tip tags were free.
1: Oopsie, forgot to scan it.
3: No, I don't steal anything, but you know, the camera and they show you on the screen.
2: Yeah, like at Target, they show you the whole time. You're like, oh.
3: I always tell them they're number one employer on the camera as I leave.
0: You should moon them, Danny G. Let's bring that back since we're talking about the 90s.
3: Let's wrap this topic with Jerry in Toledo.
1: What's up, Jer?
0: Hey, Jerry.
4: Hey, I just wanted to say thank you, guys. You guys made me laugh out loud when you talked about the pulling out the entire radio and having the CD player in the back.
1: Yeah, dude, that was a different world, right?
0: Then that turned into the detachable face. Remember, you didn't have to pull out the entire thing, just the face.
1: Yep.
0: I had the face, I had the digital EQ, I had a 10-disc Blaupunkt.
3: Dude, I had the one that flipped inside and then it looked like nothing was.
1: Oh,
3: on
1: you
3: the
1: guys
3: front.
1: Are big
0: these
1: time.
0: Were, no, but these were bragging rights and we were proud of those things, you know, like it was just a different time. I do miss it. I'm not going to lie. I like moving forward, but I do miss that because our, just like your identity is so tied into a team or a sport and things like that. Our identity was so tied into that. Think of how many hours you spent alphabetizing your CDs or learning the music or making copies of it. And yeah, man, it was a big deal.
2: I rocked the car ready disc, man. So you'd remember you'd have the cassette that had the little wire attached to it. And then you would pop that in and then you could use your disc, man, in your car.
1: Yeah.
2: You guys remember that?
0: Jerry, what are your thoughts to wrap it up, man?
4: Okay. Well, I was just going to say date myself. I still remember my first Columbia House order, REM Out of Time, Guns N' Roses, Appetite for Destruction, in your CNC Music Factory.
1: Yeah.
4: One last thing. Here's the other thing you don't remember. There was a Laserdisc Club. I know because I was a member. Laserdisc. Remember those? That's
0: of
4: why
0: course.
4: You yep.
0: Absolutely. Rich probably bought his Jock Jams from Columbia House.
1: Pump
0: for
1: up
0: sure.
1: The Dan Pat, speaking of Dan Patrick, remember Jock Jams started? Welcome to the Big Show.
0: Yeah, that's right. Rich definitely got Jock Jams. Yeah. On Columbia House. But thank you guys for reminiscing. From time to time, we like to take it back. Do do do do, take it back.
1: I'm trying to think about.
3: Oh, by the way, if you love nostalgia, tomorrow afternoon on our usual time slot from 5 to 7 PM on the East Coast.
1: Yeah.
3: 2 to 4 on the West Side. We do old school and 50 hits.
1: Yeah.
3: So every Thursday,
1: we take an old school topic and we reminisce a little bit. You know, once a week throwback, you know. It's nice to reminisce. You don't want to do too much of it, but nostalgia.
3: Yeah, we do it once a week.
1: Yeah, nostalgia like hits really hard with our generation. I feel like if you're 30 something or 50 something, I know it's a big window, but I feel like if you were a kid in the 80s or 90s, there's just something so special about our childhood that it feels nice to reminisce. I know our parents would probably be like, well, save for the 50s or 60s, but I don't know. I just feel like the 80s or 90s, there was just a different type of pop culture boom with music and sports and everything.
0: But RIP Columbia House, 71 years. It's like that person, like they were still, I didn't even know they were still alive.
1: Wow, look at them kicking. Good for them. Now, Bo Nix, as you said, what did he say, a scrum, a scuffle?
0: A melee.
1: Yeah. How do you feel about all these fights at camp? How do you feel about the inter-squad, two-team practices? And you saw it go down yesterday. In multiple practices.
3: Oh, dude, especially the Cowboys and Saints.
0: Yeah, these inner squads are having inner squabbles. There's another one. And I don't think it's good, man. Again, fire or friction.
1: You like the fire?
0: The fire's good, but not amongst teammates. I just, and it's everywhere.
3: That's where
0: this
3: year. The Bo Nix story comes
0: and
3: in.
0: And by the way, here's another thing too. We got to keep in mind. These things always have happened and now they're more magnified. So that's, and you know what? It becomes a storyline every week now we're starting to hear stuff. So maybe it's just a matter of that.
1: You know what? Let me leave you with this though, and we'll take your feedback next. What happened a couple weeks ago? One of the first big fights of the preseason was
3: my boy
1: Max Crosby and Kirk Cousins. And perhaps not only has that been squashed, but brought the team closer together because Max Crosby put on social media a few days back, like a joking tail of the tape with him and Max, with him and Kirk Cousins. And, you know, if it's water under the bridge and it's like, yo, man, I'm fiery, you're fiery, yo, we got this. Like, maybe those things are needed once in a while. I know it's usually the plot line of every sports movie, like midway through the movie, like there's a fight in the locker room or like something happened, but that fires the team up. Does that apply to real life? Do you like this or not? We'll take your feedback next. We'll talk a bunch of NFL today. And again, we welcome Ice Cube in a couple hours. So hang tight. More Covino and Rich in for the great Dan Patrick.
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0: Everybody was kung fu fighting. By the way, that really was Mike Tyson. Those kids were fast. Like, no joke, that wasn't Frank Caliendo.
1: Or you.
0: Or me. That was Mike Tyson.
22: Mm-hmm.
0: And we're talking some fighting. Covino and Rich, in for Dan Patrick, day three of the Dan Patrick hat trick. So if you just joined us, man, you missed two other great shows, in my opinion. You may disagree.
1: Damn.
0: But we had a lot of fun this week. We want to thank you guys for hanging out with us, not putting up with us.
3: Yeah.
0: And today,
3: I'd say 7 out of 10.
0: We got Ice Cube, dude. Ice Cube, speaking of music.
3: Yeah.
0: We're going to talk to him later on about the big three. And, of course, life, catch up with Ice Cube. And we got the great Hambino, Patrick Arena, and Danielle Fishel. You're going to hear from them on our show, Covino and Rich. Danny G's here. Iowa Sam is here. Thank you guys for being here. 877-99 on Fox. Fire or friction is where we're at. And we're going to take your phone calls, I guess now. Let's get involved. But have you ever wiped with a piece of dry toilet paper and wondered, is this as good as it gets?
1: 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Now, fighting, you said it. NFL, these fights are breaking out everywhere at camps. Not only just on inter-squad games, Danny G. It's not just like, hey, joint practices. You know, you talk about all these guys fighting for like roster spots. It's going to get fiery, but within their own team. So that's the narrative the last few days, that it's just a lot of fighting.
0: Do you think, there's something different going on, or does this always happen? Obviously fights break out. But is it more of a thing now than before? Like, is there something in the water?
1: Well,
0: are people stressed out?
3: I think
0: like,
3: it could be a little
0: society
3: of both.
0: Getting people all riled up.
1: No, I think it's
0: or is it we're just magnifying something that's always been there?
1: Something we touched on the other day, which was back in the day, much like the NFL draft, it used to be, you know, a bunch of guys smoking cigars in a wood panel looking basement, and now it's in a city with hundreds of thousands of people on the streets, and it's a billion-dollar type of thing. I think training camp was something like you heard here and there, oh, the team's getting ready for the season. You had more preseason games, and just the NFL was different. Now, every camp has not only just reporters, but fans and people have access with flip camera. You know, it's not like one person with a flip cam in the 2000s. Everyone's got their phone out. You're getting too much coverage.
3: Lots of podcasters now for each team. So, yeah, just overall more coverage.
0: And the latest story is Bo Nix was in the melee, as we said before, with the Broncos. You got your $200 million quarterback, you know, in the middle of this, getting hit hard. He's getting hit hard at practice, which is a no-no.
1: I mean, a guy that...
0: You see that on Hard Knocks, too.
1: I mean, a guy that, you know, for all we know, if he had not got hurt at the very end of the AFC Championship game, we might be... I'm sorry, in the divisional, we might be seeing... You know, Bo Nix at the Super Bowl last year. You don't need that young, talented guy in the middle of something
0: like
1: that.
0: Even more reason to back off and protect the guy.
3: He's coming off an injury.
0: And things got heated. There was a pylon. I believe Bo Nix had to pull Nick Bonita out of the pylon by the leg, right?
3: He pulled him out by his leg because those two were going at it. Nix threw a pick. Things got super heated.
2: That's not very Bonita.
3: And another Bronco came out of the bottom of the pile bleeding and had to leave the field.
0: So we got the Broncos fired up again amongst each other. The Chiefs, the Raiders, we already talked about that. We talked about that last week.
1: But you know, you got to remember that
0: the Cowboys, the Saints.
3: Cowboys and Saints had at least 8 fights.
0: And the Browns, too. They ended practice early, right? 30 minutes early because things were so heated.
3: Yeah, Todd Monken, their new head coach, said things were too physical.
0: You know, I guess it's just part of, it's obviously, again, we're not playing dumb here. It's obviously part of the game, but it's become a storyline.
1: Let me throw this number out there.
0: Is it good for the team is really what we're asking.
1: An NFL team, according to NFL rules and roster limit breakdowns, a team could have 90 players during its training camp on the roster at any time. So you talk about 90 guys. Do the math. Almost 40 are not going to make the team. So these are not all guys that know each other. We've talked to NFL players, and the honest sentiment is like, only some quarterbacks can name everyone on the team. And it's very rare for you to know everyone else on the team. Do you know the punter? Some people don't even know who's on the other side of the ball. Like, I don't know everyone on defense. I'm on offense.
4: Oh, hey, man. Hey. How's it going?
1: So it's 53 guys, but right now there's 90. 40 are on the brink of like having to figure out what they're going to do next.
0: It's a pressure.
1: So you don't think there's pressure, anxiety, tension's high.
0: And you're trying to get noticed.
3: But Rich, we're seeing star players get into these.
1: That's where it's weird. That's where like a Bo Nix needs to step back. But if you're a backup lineman, Danny G, and you're like, yo, it's either this or I have to get like a regular job at the store.
3: Right. But this was like, their star. This is the Broncos star pass rusher getting into
1: it. That's what I'm saying.
3: With their $200 million quarterback.
1: And then sometimes, you know what? A guy trying to make the team might think I'm going to make my impact by going at the stars to show that I'm like, you know, I'm a fiery guy. I just think that in these scenarios, star players got to back away. But I can understand, and you can understand where they're not all friends. They're fighting to be on a roster. And then the reality is they're hoping, well, if it doesn't work out here, I'll be on some other team's practice squad and maybe that's my route. So we can't act like just because all these 90 guys are on the Broncos are all pals. Half of them won't be there in 2 weeks. And they're fighting each other for millions of dollars.
0: And speaking of, dude.
1: Millions of dollars.
0: You got Teofimo, Rolly Romero this weekend.
1: Not as good as the fight with
0: not
1: the Broncos.
0: Not as good? All right, how about Ryan Garcia, Connor Benn next
1: month? Maybe that one.
0: Yeah, buddy.
1: All right, we got more Camino and Rich in for Dan Patrick next right here on Fox Sports Radio. A lot of NFL and Ice Cube coming up.
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28: 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Perola scores. 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
2: 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Yeah,
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5: Let's always go. Fun, live from the Fox Sports Radio studio. Steve Covino, kid from Union, New Jersey. Rich Davis, put the square in Franklin Square. Danny G.
4: Can I give you an observation?
5: Yeah.
4: As Iowa Sam's running the... running the show here. We got Big Mike in a few minutes. We'll have some fun here. When you do a different time at any job you have, it changes your gym schedule, and you see a whole new world of...
5: Not just your gym schedule, because my belly's a little like
4: No, but...
5: Oh, I don't want to hear about
6: it
5: that.
6: It changes your gym schedule, like, you don't go to the gym at all.
4: No, but...
6: Because you're just too tired, and you're like, I can't do this.
4: That's true. I feel like it's like... new random people, like, who are these weird mutants? Who's that hot girl? Like, I feel like the gym is like
6: the 1 p.m. gym crowd.
4: Like a completely different crowd. It's like, who's that?
7: Yeah. People who do the third shift and the first shift also, you might need a little nap after your job. And so one day kind of feels like 2 days.
4: No doubt.
7: Yeah, it's like 100%. Two parts.
4: Well,
7: two naps.
4: Hopefully you are having a great morning. Hopefully you're having, like I said earlier today, a PCA type of week.
5: It's so funny. It ties into what Danny G was saying, because he was like, yo, man, PCA had a night. And I'm like, yeah, he had a walk-off like 2 days ago, right? And he's like, it was yesterday.
4: Yeah, it was?
5: Yeah. It was like 2 days ago. My clock is so thrown off.
4: Lead-off home run, walk-off home run. The MVP odds are shifting in his favor over Shohei Ohtani.
7: Although Shohei had a great night game too. Yesterday, yeah.
4: So it's actually way closer than we would ever think. And the craziest part about it is that it's just so perfect that it's the Mets who gave him up. I'm a Mets fan, and it's just like there couldn't be something more typical that the Mets bet on every bunk prospect, but like the one they're like, oh, we'll deal PCA. But remember, they're like, we can never part ways with Vientos or Beatty. Yeah. The Mets are criminal in, like, there's no way we can deal so-and-so, but we could deal this guy. And it works out bad every time. Just let me vent for 10 seconds about the Mets.
7: Before you get to that, let me say instant karma for you, my friend. Yesterday, you were trying to clown on my Dodgers a little bit. And what happened to the Mets? Tatis Jr.,
4: that was called. Let me tell you, Tatis Jr. with that grand slam robbery of Lindor, when he jumps up and he does that, he stands there with that most cold ass pose. Like, I'll be honest, I had a clap for that. That was pretty badass. But just to think about how sorry my Mets are. Think of all those pitchers for a minute that were
5: hot. We don't need extra convincing. I think everybody knows.
4: But go ahead. Well, let's go back. Let's go back to like within the last 10 years, the Mets decided to bank on Thor, Noah Syndergaard. Did that work out?
5: No.
4: The Dark Knight, Matt Harvey. Did that work out? Neither one of those guys are in the league. Who is the guy they said, yeah, we'll let him go though? Zach Wheeler. You know, every year for the last couple of years, Cy Young type of guy.
5: Yeah.
4: The Mets, Francisco Alvarez, untouchable. Beatty, untouchable. Vientos, untouchable. A couple years back, PCA? Yeah, well, we'll deal him. It's like, you can't make this up. It's how bad their decision-making is.
5: Yeah, sorry about that, Rich.
8: I don't want to, like, jump in out of turn
4: hi,
8: here.
4: Hi, Big Mike.
8: Okay?
4: Yeah.
8: But it's not just about them... being unable to recognize talent when it's sitting right in front of them. It's their inability to develop the talent when it's there. So you take a guy like PCA and you leave him on the Mets. He's not PCA, bro. He's not looking for MVPs, bro. He does not have the support to do that.
4: Maybe you're right. It's just always this way. And I'm sure everyone feels that way about their team. I get it. I'm sure there's fans of different teams in the NFL, Major League Baseball, NBA, where you're like, this always happens to my team. But I do feel like, I'm not being a prisoner of my own team. I really do feel like the Mets have a knack of these terrible decisions.
5: I feel like you should talk to somebody about it.
4: You know what? This is good therapy talk. You know what? What's wrong?
5: It's my Mets.
4: I can't take it, Doc.
5: Do you feel better that you got this off your chest?
4: I'll be honest. Big audience, Dan Patrick. I apologize.
5: No,
4: I'm just saying. It's just, God, it's frustrating. It's like, By the way, you know Frank the Tank from Barstool?
5: Yeah.
4: I feel like that poor guy's got a heart attack. He gets so upset about his teams. Mm-hmm. He actually someone reposted in 2021. He said, like, I guarantee you, this is going to be the worst move the Mets ever make. Get rid of PCA. And because I think he was that touted guy, Danny. You know how every team, you know your Dodgers, you know your Yankees, the guys that they tout in the minor leagues, like, he's the guy. PCA was the guy. And they just said, well, in that moment, they really thought Javi Baez was the short-term answer, and it clearly wasn't. You know, but then again, there's guys that don't work out for every team. You thought Volpe was your next
5: exactly.
4: guy. So, I mean, what are you going to do?
5: Exactly. It doesn't always pan out, so they took a chance. It's just their chances aren't working. Rich is a Mets fan, a disgruntled, sad Mets fan. I'm a Yankees fan. We got Danny G, Dodgers fan. Iowa Sam, he's just a, I don't know.
6: Hey, I grew up rooting for the Phillies.
5: There you go. And now we welcome
4: Cheesesteak Sammy.
5: A guy who runs this place.
7: Who?
5: Yeah, I mean, so I've heard. Mike, who runs this take?
0: He's the microphone assassin.
1: It's time for Mike, who runs this take.
7: Who? Big Mike may get to be in charge of this segment, but he still doesn't run this place. He really doesn't even run this segment when you think about it, because this mic can be turned off by Sam at any moment.
1: That may be true, but Big Mike does get to pick the topic, and then CNR offer their strong opinions on it. Consider it a warm-up to midweek major. Mike, who runs this take?
5: Who? Now, don't be confused. If you're watching the show, it's not Stone Cold Steve Austin. It's Cold Stone Mike.
8: Thank you for that. That's a very sweet intro. Thank you. Thanks, Cove. That's sweet.
4: If you're new to our show, Mike's a guy that runs the office here. He oversees
8: everything. Hello, everybody.
5: He smacks people around.
4: And he's like, yeah, we always hang with Mike. He's a great guy. He always says some either wildly dumb stuff or insightful stuff. So Mike comes in here once a week and gives a wild take, and we decide if it's ridiculous or there's some merit to it.
8: And today we are talking about AI and what it is doing to our society.
4: Memes go, I miss the days when AI meant Allen Iverson.
8: Right, and there, we've got a little sports crossover with AI, as a matter of fact. I want you guys to, I don't know if you saw this online, Jason Kelce with his commercial. Where he is, he's not really very happy with the AI data centers. Sam?
9: AI data centers waste millions of gallons of water. That's why Liquid Death and Garage Beer decided to team up. We want your pee to cool these data centers.

0: right there. That's plenty.
1: Yeah.
0: That's plenty of Jason singing about RP.
1: Yeah.
0: So it really begs the question about what AI is really doing to society, not just with the data centers.
1: Yeah.
0: Obviously, that was tongue in cheek from, you know, nobody really wants your pee. Please don't actually send him your pee.
1: Yeah.
0: That's not a thing. But the real question is, how is AI, and I would say, you know, ruining the next generation that are coming up? They're ruining, and it goes back to the Columbia House discussion.
1: Yeah.
0: We're not touching anything anymore. Everything is disappearing and all becoming digital. What is that doing to us as a society?
2: It's a big story this week, actually, Mike. They're saying a lot of major corporations are trying to clear out the trash because all this AI is flooding up all the systems. And even brands like Spotify and other music streamers removed 75 million bulk uploads and duplicate songs and other spammy tracks just recently. Getting rid of the AI slop is a top priority for everybody, is what they're saying. Google described how the video service wiped 130,000 channels of low quality content off its platform in the past 6 months. So all these major companies are like, yeah, this is a problem because people don't know what's real. It's watering down the product. You know, there's so many jabronis out there that are just putting code into AI and saying, they're saying things like this. Hey, make me a kid's channel. Make me, some nursery rhymes about a piglet.
0: And here comes AI.
2: And here comes a bunch of videos.
0: It's making us stupid and we are losing our creativity.
2: But people think they could be the next big YouTube channel and they're just pumping out crap that AI's throwing out there and they're hoping that kids buy into it. And it is working for some people, but we're getting so much crappy content and we're losing.
1: I don't know if it's,
2: it's more about quantity and less quality now.
1: I don't know if it's such crappy content. I think what's happening is we're sadly seeing AI make something in near seconds that used to take a creative human quite a while to do. It could be like if you're on the radio or doing a podcast, a bit or a parody song or, even like people that are authors and writing scripts and books and everything. Like I'm telling you, Mike, it's terrible. I think over generations, if it doesn't go away, people are just going to lose all senses of creativity.
0: Well, and don't forget, for about 10 years, there was this deep fake thing that everybody was talking about. Nobody talks about deep fakes anymore. There's no such thing as a deep fake because your AI can do that in 10 seconds.
3: It's called an all fake.
1: AI is dangerous also because I feel like occasionally I get fooled. So if you have boomer parents, they could be consuming all fake stuff on social
0: media,
1: whether it's
0: the beginning,
1: whether it's news, politics, local stuff, national stuff. There's stuff where, there's scams going on where people are doing AI of like an older person's kids. Like, I need money, mom.
0: Yeah.
1: Send it here. Like, there's so many layers where this could go wrong. But I do feel like, Covino, your daughter's a teenager.
2: Yeah.
1: The younger generation,
2: they sniff it out like this.
1: They sniff it out and they're sort of fighting back like, yeah, this is lame. Like the idea of AI to a teenager is lame, which I think that's
2: even a graphic.
0: That is the hope.
1: I think the promise and the hope is that younger people think it's corny. And when younger people think it's corny, I think that there's we're going to, you know, remember, why didn't MySpace go away? MySpace was the coolest. It got spammy. It got overdone. And then MySpace
2: it was flooded with fake women.
1: Fake women. Like, look at social media now. You click on something and it's like, yeah, that girl's not even real. Or that's not
0: real. But here's the problem. Here's the problem. The thing that's not spammy and uncool to the kids is using it to pass a test, using it to write a paper,
2: instead of your brain, right?
0: And that's my point is that's, I think, what we're losing more than anything is our own creativity as like a society, as like a human species. Like, I'm talking about art. I'm talking about literature. I'm talking about basic communication face to face with one another. We are losing these basic skills because we're just giving them to AI.
2: We made the joke recently how, you know, some kids, again, most kids can sniff this out, but some kids say that they can't write a paper without AI at this point. And we made the joke recently, like, we would write a paper without even reading the book. You know,
0: it's idiocracy.
2: It forced us to use our brain.
1: Right. Then again, you lied about your work cited bibliography.
0: I'm not kidding.
1: Well,
0: made up an entire book to write a book report on. Like, I made up the publishing company. I made up the title because I had to do a
3: creative
0: book report.
3: Now that's
0: right?
3: Using your brain.
0: I mean, like, because my teacher's really going to go check that this was really a book. Of course, they're not going
3: to go to the library and look it up in the card.
0: I just made up a whole book.
1: We used our brain and Cliff's notes.
3: Well, yeah, that's what they mean.
1: So we got to pour one out to Cliff.
3: Me and Danny were talking about how, like, AI is kind of like Cliff's notes. Like, you should only use it as, like, a reference, not as something to base your entire project or paper around.
0: Right. If you're using an AI prompt, use it as a prompt. Don't use it as your actual content. You're supposed to get a prompt and then do your own creative thought process.
1: I have a question.
0: Writing it, figuring it out, learning.
1: Mike,
0: hello.
1: Mike, let's say you go to, give me any NFL team.
0: The Carolina Panthers.
1: Okay. Well, let's say you're a Carolina. That is your team. You're the only guy I know.
0: I love the Panthers.
1: Mike, so let's say
3: I don't
1: know
3: any other Panther fans.
1: Yeah. I was going to say good colors.
0: Yeah, solid color.
1: Cool logo. That's the only thing I'd say nice. Kidding, Caroline. So let's say you're interviewing Bryce Young.
0: All right.
1: Because you've seen this on social media where someone's caught like a, not for the Panthers, but people have caught young reporters being like, hey, like ChatGPT, what question should I ask Bryce
0: right.
1: Young?
0: Yes.
1: Is that like cheating as a reporter? Like, are people using AI too much where they're not even using their own noggin? Or do you think that's a tool?
0: My hope is that in a situation like that, this reporter is not going to stand out and is not going to be able to continue a career by doing that sort of thing because they're not actually getting unique and insightful questions from AI.
1: And
0: they're
1: it's not always accurate.
0: Bland.
1: Yeah, right. AI is not always accurate and either.
0: You know, but that's, by the way, that's going to change. Don't forget, we're in the infancy of AI.
2: I know, so, they're uploading books as we speak. Yeah,
0: well, the problem is they're uploading books and then they're kind of getting rid of the physical copies of those
1: books. They're chopping them up. And
3: that's like, alarming because
0: that is very
3: the physical
0: alarming.
3: Copy being gone is like, okay, well, that was our last point of reference there.
1: I think there's a, guys, What happened when socially, quote, woke culture got too much? There's a pushback and the pendulum always sort of comes back to the middle, right? I think that AI, once you push the limit, there is going to be that like younger kid pushback. Like AI's corny and lame. I don't like AI. I think eventually we'll find a place where AI fits into what we do, but like pump the brakes. I think at some point, I like to think it's not going to be the problem we think it's going to be.
3: I don't know, man. You got these AI tech nerds, you know, pushing all these different companies. There's guys constantly on social media talking about AI.
1: You know what I talk about once in a while? That we call it the old fashioned. Sounds dirty, but it's not. Given the old fashioned. Sometimes your instinct is too much to not use your head and you immediately look it up. Not even chat or AI. Like if I was like, hey, what was the score of that, Raiders Eagles Super Bowl? A lot of times,
3: use your brain.
1: Instead of trying to be like, hey, what was this score? You're so quick to not even try to.
0: It's the information superhighway, bro. So remember? Like, information superhighway.
4: But at the same time, Rich, we do live shows on PM Drive on the network. And when ask a question out loud, I type it into my advanced Chad GPT. We call him Chad because he's our homie. And it gives me the info you need on the spot. So I hear what you're saying. But it's got to just be used as a tool. You can't be lazy. Here's what I do. Like for Brainwave, our Friday game.
1: Yeah.
4: I write the questions. I write my three answers that I think are like even and you guys are going to have a hard time with. But then I shoot it over to my Chad GPT and I say, are any of these answers a runaway? And it'll tell me. And then I look at other options. So I kind of use it to check my work or help me to advance my work, but I don't use it to do the work for me.
1: How do you feel about this, Danny? How do you feel about some of the works in corporate America that runs every one of their emails through chat before they send it to their employees?
0: AI is going to be smarter than us and soon. Like that's right.
1: I
2: think if you want to make a concise tweet, yeah, AI could help you there. If you're really trying to do something professionally, people pick up on it, though.
0: They do.
2: I'm saying people pick up because there's a pattern.
3: Do we need intelligence to write a tweet?
2: I'm telling you, I have a teenage daughter, right? So she's right in that pocket. She could tell you, she knows if her teachers or coaches
3: it's too glossy.
2: Straight up put it through AI because there's a pattern
3: to it
2: that they sniff out like immediately. And then when she'll read it to me and she'll point it out, she could predict how the next sentence will be set up because it was clearly AI. But like Sam said, they will improve it. So eventually it becomes better. So you got to be careful either way.
4: Don't forget, you and a lot of other people are using the free version. The free version That's is what gave me incorrect info. Once I started paying a small monthly fee, I have advanced information.
0: Right now, just pay a little money. You can be smart like me.
2: Right now, I think we just have to pour one out to not only the deepfake guy that you mentioned, Mike, but you know, the Photoshop guy, because no one says Photoshop anymore.
0: Photoshop guy's gone.
2: Yo, what is that? AI? No one says, yo, that's Photoshop. Yeah. It's AI, right?
0: Yep.
2: And the parody maker, like Rich said. So if you're one of those two people, we feel bad for
1: or
2: you.
1: Or Jeeves. Otherwise, no one's asked that guy anything in 20 years.
2: Otherwise, pour one out for Jeeves. Use it as a tool. Use it to your advantage.
3: It's not a lot different from, you know, Google. Like we'll say, oh, Google it. And no one bats an eye at that, but
1: It's next level.
3: The use it, yeah, it's next level and it is improving. They still make mistakes. I remember old Google was like the most reliable thing. You'd be like one word from a song you could type in. Oh, there's the song. But, the use of AI that I find like atrophies your brain the fastest is like summarizing emails and summarizing an article. You're like, just read the article. It's already like in bullet points. But why do you need to summarize it? You're lacking the details there.
1: You know what it is? It's like everything in life. People push things and take it too far. And you're like, if you just used it in moderation, it's like everything, right? Think about it. Drugs, drinking, everything people, oh, vices, gambling.
2: Your porn habits.
1: That too. Everything.
2: Rich's porn habits.
4: Say what now?
1: Everything. Rich.
0: By the way, you guys were talking about physical CDs and videotapes earlier, and then I started thinking about porn habits. You were thinking of those
1: big cases that smut used to come in.
0: Milk crates, bro. Milk crates under the bed.
2: Jeez, it's so wild. Yeah, the old puffy white VHSs. Right? It was either a Disney movie or something you shouldn't be watching.
1: Yeah. And by the way, isn't it weird that it was either like Snow White or something else? What is she doing with the Seven Dwarfs? I just think that it's people going overboard with anything, right? Moderation, like I said, gambling, like you said, smut.
2: You could just say the internet. It's like it had a great purpose, but then we use it for evil. No, that's what happens with AI.
3: You can't ask humans to like keep it in moderation. There's always going to be bad actors involved who abuse it and misuse it.
0: Yeah. And don't forget that, you know, like even the internet. The internet started with universities. Like it was about education and sharing information. That's why the internet started as the information superhighway. And we have gotten to the point where it literally is. It's so simple now that hell, half the time my Alexa at home will tell me the answer I'm looking for. And I haven't even asked for it. Yeah. Like she just starts talking to me like, oh, do you want to know about this, that, and the other thing? Well, like, okay.
3: I think that's where we're headed. Like, your AI in your home is to start, like, thinking ahead so that you're like, I would have thought of that, like, 10 seconds later, but it already has all the stuff I need.
1: Do you find it helpful when your at-home device, your Echo or whatever you have, is like, I think you're due to buy paper towels. And you're like, oh, my God, I am. Like, did you find that helpful or no?
2: Sam nailed it. It is helpful. It's how you use it. But I think our phones.
0: It's making us weak.
2: It's one step ahead of our thoughts. I've picked up on that so many times. Like, wow, how did they know? This is crazy. That's where my train track of thought was going. My phone's already there.
1: But there is a great use. Like, we were talking about PCA. If you're like, man, the guy hit a leadoff home run and a walk-off. Has anyone ever done that before? While Covino's talking, I could turn off my mic and be like, hey, chat, dude, has anyone ever done a walk-off?
3: You're going to put Stat Muse out of business, right?
2: You're going to put Elias at the Sports Bureau out of work.
0: Everybody's going to be out of business. That's kind of half the point, right? Like, AI can do so much stuff that we just don't need people for anymore.
1: Mike?
4: Yes, but PCA joined an extremely short list.
1: Did he? Yeah.
4: Yeah, that's what it says.
1: See?
4: Vic Power. Darren Erstad, Reed Johnson, Ian Kinsler, Chris Young, and now PCA.
2: Darren Erstad. I haven't heard that name in a long time.
1: Thanks, Chet.
4: Chad.
1: Mike, thanks for the take.
0: You got it.
1: We have more Covino and Rich. Ice Cube is going to join us.
4: Let's go.
1: We'll hear from Patrick Renna and Danielle Fishel, Topanga. They got a new show called Dugout Dads. And you'll hear that interview in its entirety on our bonus pod, but we'll do that midweek major. A lot coming up right here on Fox Sports Radio.
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7: 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Yes, Kyler Murray, the little fella, gets the big boy seat. He got the booster seat. Kyler Murray got the booster seat in Minnesota. Oh, man. So he will be the starting quarterback. And J.J. McCarthy officially demoted as the number two option there. So Kevin O'Connell, the Vikings coach, confirming that Kyler Murray winning the competition despite having some very shaky practices, apparently, by those that actually get paid to watch that crap. And I got to tell you, I wouldn't be confident either if I was having to name Kyler Murray as my quarterback. Holy crap, we're screwed. We are absolutely screwed if you're the Vikings. My God. Poor Kevin O'Connell.
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0: Happy birthday, Polly.
1: Have you guys seen what, like, China's doing with robots and, like, how advanced they're getting?
2: We're doomed.
1: We are doomed.
3: Sam, would you ever marry a robot?
1: Not right now.
2: Have you ever seen some of these prototypes that's like, they look pretty good?
3: Like, you're such a creep.
1: They have this Superman robot that, like, runs at, like, 28 miles an hour. And I'm like, we're in Terminator 2 times here.
2: Is that real or AI, though? I don't know.
1: No, it's real.
2: Yeah, who knows?
1: It looks fake, but it's real.
2: You know what? And there's UAPs on Mars. I don't know what to believe.
3: Is it cheating if it's with a robot?
2: No, of course not. Okay. No. It's just the future. Covino and Rich in for Dan Patrick, the great Dan Patrick. Day 3 of the Dan Patrick hat trick. And two things. We're on Monday through Friday. iHeartRadio app, look out for us right here on Fox Sports Radio. We're on from 5 to 7 on the East, Monday through Friday, 2 to 4 on the West. 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
4: PM drive.
2: And yeah, that's right. 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It's called Overpromised.
3: Uncensored. And this week you'll hear the full interview we had with Danielle Fishel, Topanga, and Patrick Renna, the great Hambino. 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So it's a lot of fun.
2: Overpromised. 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Enjoy it. 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
3: Ice Cube going to be here in about a half hour. 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
3: All right. Now it's time for something we do every week. 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

0: you win.
1: Do you know goes first?
2: Do you know somebody snagged one of our Big Red Love dice this past week and we found it in the Colin Cowherd studio?
1: It's deeply unsettling.
2: Yeah, somebody was playing with one of our dice.
0: What are they doing with it?
2: All right, who gets to go first?
0: Covino goes first.
2: Covino gets first take. And now, ladies and gentlemen, the most famous person besides Brian Bell of Weezer from Iowa City, Iowa, Iowa Sam.
1: Thanks, guys.
0: Hi, Sam.
1: Hi. Tom, I'm a little out of breath from dancing. It's too early for this. It's like an early morning workout.
0: I love it. Go ahead.
1: Heart rate's up a little bit. Tom Brady, guys, wants to play all the snaps, all the minutes he can, exhibition and official, after sharing his seeming admiration for the NFL preseason over the weekend in an Instagram post. Brady shared video of a 2010 Patriots preseason touchdown pass to Randy Moss with the caption, quote, "Preseason, regular season, I never wanted to be taken off the field. Practice makes perfect. Too many people looking for easy ways out these days. When you're a football player and it's football season, your job is to play football," unquote. His comments likely directed at limited starting quarterback appearances during week one, midweek or major.
0: Major. Anything.
3: Major. Definitely major.
0: Yeah, anything Tom Brady's major, man. I heard him say some great things about Peyton Manning recently on some social media clips. Everything he says gets my attention, and I think he's smacking these candy asses into place. Yeah, I like his old school mentality, his practice mentality, and the fact that that meant something to him, because we always downplay the meaning of preseason, like, it's preseason, who cares, whatever. Dude, he was playing hard, and it meant a lot to him. I think that's cool to hear.
4: I think it's major, but again, we talk about, man, they should play in the preseason until someone gets hurt, and then it becomes, well, why are you playing him in the preseason? You can't really win or lose, because whatever you do, you'll be questioned. I'm not saying Tom Brady sounds like the old. Now in the NBA, a lot of times the old heads sound like, the game used to be tougher. I get it. Tom Brady played in the preseason. He threw a dime to Randy Moss, and people were commenting like, yo, it was the third quarter of a preseason game. What is Tom doing in there? I think there's a balance. Yeah, but the fact that that means something. A guy that's so accomplished, right?
1: I mean, seven Super Bowls speaks for itself,
4: I guess,
1: right?
4: The fact that that means something to him says something to me. Like, that's cool.
1: Yeah. But you will see teams that their starters get very limited time. And, you know, maybe weeks one and two, they're a little rusty. Right. But that's the game now, right?
5: And week three, usually see more quarterback play, finally getting in there and get some snaps.
1: But you've seen some starting QBs take a snap. Some have it. Like the 49ers, none of their stars have touched the field. So it depends on the team.
5: It does. All right, let's skip ahead to last night. As the Milwaukee Brewers tied the largest shutout in the modern baseball era with a 22-0 destruction of the Seattle Mariners. Brewers are brewing, Seattle sinking. Big dumper, not dumping, midweek or major.
4: I think this is so major. Because
3: definitely major.
4: I'm not taking any joy in the fact that Cal Raleigh's not bringing it, but we did say there's no way he's going to match that season again. He had a magical season last year. Everything went his way, and now the guy's batting one something with, how many home runs does he have now?
5: He's 13 or 14, like that, yeah.
4: You know, having a miserable season, and this just adds to it. And the Brewers are great, dude. A lopsided victory, major for the Brewers, 22-0. I just feel really bad for Cal Raleigh.
1: The craziest part. By the way, this is major.
3: Definitely major.
1: This has two big takeaways for me. The Mariners have fallen from grace. Last year, this is a team that was a playoff team. Everyone was loving Cal Raleigh and Julio Rodriguez. And this team was stacked, and everyone thought this was the beginning of a big run. And that team is, I believe, 8 games under .500 now.
5: Can't they still, like, they're still in play to win their division,
1: It's such a trash
4: division. Yeah. Yeah. Everybody's not so mediocre.
5: It's lackluster,
1: sure. So I think, if I'm a Seattle fan, I'm really bummed about how this season's going. Next to them, they might be the second biggest disappointment other than the Mets, right? And then look at the Brewers. Best record in the National League. And get this. We talk about the long ball. They have the fewest home runs in Major League Baseball. They put up three run home runs last night. But the Brewers, the least home runs in baseball, showing you that you don't need the long ball as much as we think.
4: And pitching matters.
1: Pitching matters. Situational hitting matters. Extra base hits.
4: People have to start taking the Brewers way serious if you don't. And the Tampa Bay Rays, just to throw them in the conversation.
5: Isn't it crazy? The Brewers have only, they've never won a World Series. They've only been to one in like the mid-

0: early mid 80s.
1: By the way, and the Rays,
0: I think they're due to make a World Series.
1: So, Sam, the Rays and the Brewers, the two best teams in baseball right now, as far as total team home runs, ranked 21 and 30. So it just shows you the long ball is important, but again, just having all these guys batting 160.
0: There's other ways to win.
1: Like that, yeah, there's other ways to win. So there you go.
0: All right, final story here. Sticking with baseball. Also,
1: did you say baseball?
0: Baseball. Excuse me.
1: Baseball.
2: He's been hanging out with his Italian friends.
0: Also,
2: is that
0: last
2: why you had
0: night.
2: Gabagool when you came in here?
0: Oh, dude, I always start my morning with Gabagool. I mean, that's a good breakfast.
1: Gabagool.
0: Protein. Also, last night, staying with baseball, as I mentioned, after a 2-run home run and a 7-6 win over the Rockies in Denver, Shohei Ohtani now has hit 30 or more home runs in 6 consecutive seasons. He's not going to get into the 50s for home runs this year, I don't think. But 6 years of 30-plus. Oh, and he has a nice 22-game hit streak going at Coors Field. Shohei the money, show me Ohtani, midweek or major.
2: Baseball. This is
0: baseball.
2: I think it's major. I think
3: definitely
2: it's
3: major.
2: It's interesting to think that we're very ho-hum and we're very like blasé about another 30 home run season from this guy.
0: Oh, that's another one. He hit, 55 and 54 the last couple years?
2: Yeah, but still 6 years in a row, and we're like, yeah, whatever, what a mediocre. Like, this is great. Good for him. The guy's a superstar, and I can't hate on, nobody could hate on Shohei Ohtani. His average season is the best season ever for most people.
0: How many home runs do you guys think he gets to this season?
1: He might get the 40, so not 50, for sure. I think this is major, but
3: definitely major.
1: I think what's major about it, Sam, is something a little different, and that is the NL MVP race is as tight as Covino's like skinny jeans in the 2000s.
2: Right, your skinny jeans.
1: Right now, Ohtani's batting 294. Listen how close these guys are. 294, 30, and 80. PCA, 282, 31, and 79. PCA and Ohtani have both seemed very clutch this year. The Cubs, more of a surprise than the Dodgers, so you give a little advantage to PCA that he's sort of carrying a team that wasn't expected to be this good. Shohei's on the Dodgers, but I think because of the pitching, even though he's not pitching now, will that be what brings Ohtani MVP after MVP? Just that the fact that he had that little stint of pitching that was great?
2: Yes, because they're too close.
1: They're too close, so it's like
2: otherwise, offensively, so... Yeah. Yeah,
1: okay.
2: He'll always get the advantage.
1: But it's a big story. I love it. I love it.
0: And that's all she wrote.
1: Thank you, Sammy.
2: Thank you. Midweek major, we do it every Wednesday. Are these stories midweek or major? You could also decide at Covino and Rich, at Fox Sports Radio on social media.
1: All right, now coming up, we are joined within 20 minutes by the legendary Ice Cube. Also going to hear from, like I said before, Danielle Fishel, Topanga, and the great Hambino, Patrick Renna. They are in that new show called Dugout Dad. So we got that and a bunch more coming up right here. And some NFL, for sure, right here. Fox Sports Radio, Covino and Rich, in for the great Dan Patrick.
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1: What's up, everybody?
0: In for Dan Patrick, the DP3, the Dan Patrick hat trick. Always a great time. Thank you, Fox Sports Radio Nation, for letting us do this. 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
1: That's true.
0: Dude, that makes me think of the fight talk we were having earlier. I thought about that, actually. Remember fire or friction? A lot of fights in the NFL. Yeah, Bo Nix recently.
1: What are you thinking?
0: I was thinking about when we talked to the great Jim Lampley here on Fox Sports Radio. What does he always say? He always says the same thing. It's like one of his favorite talking points. The great Jim Lampley.
2: When he's not crying.
0: Boxing analyst gets real emotional.
1: I love that he gets emotional.
0: He gets real emotional about boxing. I'm glad you said that, Danny G. But what is he saying? What gets him emotional? You got two fighters, right? And they're fighting to survive a lot of times. And their heart's on the line and so much pride on the line. The ultimate competitors putting everything they have out there. And they let it all out in the ring. And what happens at the end of that fight? What does he always say?
2: They fall in love.
0: They fall in love.
1: He does say that.
0: He says that all the time. And he says you know? It's the most beautiful thing. And he sees
2: because
0: it all the time.
2: Because they have a bond.
0: They're forever bonded. And hey, don't take it from me. That's Jim Lampley. He's seen plenty of fights in his life.
1: So you're saying the fire and passion.
0: I'm saying most of the time it's going to lead to, not all the time, but most of the time it'll lead to a closer bond as a result.
1: So
0: and that's just part of it. And we're just rolling with that storyline because we got cameras up everybody's nose. And these are things we didn't see all the time in training camp, but we're seeing them left and right here this season.
1: I think you could put those in the category of, you're right, things in previous decades or generations we just didn't see. But now because, you know, there's nothing that could happen where there's not a camera or a phone in sight. There's always been, I'm sure, scuffles at training camps and
0: it's like when your mom says, this world's going to hell in a handbasket, whatever that means.
1: Like, mom, it's always
0: been. Mom, there's always been maniacs and wackadoodles. You're just seeing more and more of it because of the news and social media and the headlines that lead. And this is a popular headline right now.
2: Man, did you see Bo Nix?
0: Did
2: you see Max Crosby?
0: You know,
2: the Seattle Seahawks, they've been fighting.
1: Well, based on what you were saying, you know, as Lampley says, two fighters after a battle. They end up falling in love in a way because they went through something so crazy together, a heavyweight or a middleweight fight, a bond.
0: You know someone in a different way after
1: Maybe when Max Crosby posted that funny tale of the tape of him and Kirk Cousins, maybe that was his way of saying like, yo, that scuffle brought us closer together. And, you know, a lot of times you hear people when they're retired, they'll tell those stories. Like, that might be the funny story Kirk Cousins tells during an interview or something
0: The Browns, again, they ended practice 30 minutes early because of a scuffle and a tussle. But for all we know, they ended practice early, went back there and hugged it out. I'm not saying this is always going to be the case, but I would say most of the time it brings the team closer. And speaking of fights, this weekend, Teofimo and Rolly Romero and in September next month, like I already said, Ryan Garcia, Conor Benn. So looking forward to that.
1: And speaking of those fights, Brian Schottenheimer talked about how he wasn't even that focused because there was so much fighting going on during the practice yesterday. You got it there, Sam? Let's hear it.
3: Have you seen enough of Downs to say we'll see you week one?
4: We're talking through that. Let me see this film, and I'll let you know. I mean, right now I'm in charge of Fight Club.
0: You know,
1: Fight Club.
0: We were asking fire or friction, right?
1: Mm-hmm.
0: Maybe some of that friction leads to fire. It's like that angry sex you have sometimes, Rich.
1: I mean, you know? Who doesn't?
0: Yeah.
1: What?
0: Yeah. Rich always talking about.
1: I feel
0: stuff
1: like sometimes
0: like
1: when people are fired up, you know, it brings more camaraderie. You know,
0: that's what I'm getting at it.
1: So, well, coming up, we are going to be talking to Ice Cube. And at the end of next hour, we're going to, like I said, hear from Daniel Fishel and Patrick Renna. They got that new show. But something else I wanted to get to before Ice Cube gets here. With PCA doing what he's doing, and we were just talking about how he's so hot right now like Hansel.
0: Yeah, so hot
1: right now. What would he need to do in your mind? Because after Iowa Sam was talking about how Ohtani keeps bringing it, what would he have to do to outdo Ohtani? Or do you think voters, you know how in the past we've talked about fatigue. Remember in the NBA, what did they say? It was Jokic fatigue. Like, well, what are you gonna, we can make him MVP again. And even
5: in the world of sports talk radio, there's always LeBron or Aaron Rodgers fatigue. Right.
1: I mean, there's fatigue on a lot of conversations in the world of sports.
5: We got Mets fatigue every time we bring up the Mets.
6: Yeah. We have a Mets timer.
5: Yeah.
1: But I'm talking real fatigue, guys. Like if someone brings up LeBron and Michael Jordan, you're like, oh, wow. All right.
5: Again, you fatigue. You see me on the treadmill after the show.
6: Everybody uses that as a joke, but who is on the air really using that as a topic?
1: There are still people that do that.
6: I don't know.
1: I do wonder though.
5: I'll give you fatigue.
6: I think it's more of a joke than reality.
5: If I ever see LeBron and Jordan, who's the GOAT again? That gives me fatigue.
1: Yeah. Question. Would it have to be offensively leading in every category? Would it have to be more like one or two more magical moments? Because we do have 1 month left of, a good month and a half left of regular season baseball. Would one guy have to pull away statistically?
5: Yeah, he has to pull away.
1: God forbid Shohei,
5: has to slump and PCA to just pull away with it.
1: What if like Shohei pulls up limp? I'm not wishing anything on anyone. It's like he misses like five or six games. Like, is it really coming down to like one guy just needs to slip a little bit and that's the other guy's MVP? Or do you think there's going to be people that are like, Shohei can't win it every year? Look at what PCA did. Because
5: people
1: again,
5: love Shohei, man.
1: But then he's going to win the MVP every single year.
5: Yeah, as he should. He's the most valuable player.
1: But every single year.
5: If he continues on this pace. Like I said, the only way, I'm not saying PCA can't win, he has to pull away. The Cubs have to continue playing magically. You know, they have to have these big moments and it has to stand out. And I think the Dodgers have to slump a little bit. And yeah, then you got that balance and then PCA wins. That's how he does it. He has to just continue having a monster season.
7: I feel like this is kind of like Nikola Jokic in the NBA. And you're like, you could give him the MVP again. For like the fourth time.
1: And again, give it to somebody else. It's that fatigue they had with Jokic. Might be the fatigue they end up having with Ohtani. And I think that bears well for PCA, really. And with that month and a half left of baseball, you think you Yankees could catch Tampa? Five games now.
5: Probably not. Max Fried is on the IL again. There's some question marks there. I don't know. The moves they made, they're not necessarily panning out the way they hoped. So I think they're going to be in the playoffs. No diggity, no doubt. But dude, even Toronto's climbing back into it. Like I wouldn't count them out.
1: They've
5: caught fire recently.
1: Could very well be a wild card. So, you know, will there be an under 500 team is another question for the first time in Major League Baseball history, the AL. We'll find out. We're joined by Ice Cube next. Covino and Rich in for Dan Patrick. 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
8: 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Drew Brees, Miami doesn't want him. He goes to New Orleans and brings that city a Super Bowl. But his numbers, better than Peyton Manning's.
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21: And we're just watching training camp here at this point. I think so many of us are amped up because of the new Sean Mannion offense and what we are going to be seeing on the field, not just through the preseason, but this regular season as well. I think the hopes are extremely high based on the fact that last year was such a bizarre season for this Eagles team. Lots of injuries on the offensive line, how that affected the run game. The fact that the Eagles last year were the slowest team in the NFL to get out of the huddle and get up to the line of scrimmage. I think that's why a lot of us are amped up, at least from an offensive perspective, on where this Eagles team is going to go.
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5: And maybe one day we'll fill in for him in a Sandler movie or something.
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4: 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How many times are you sitting in your bedroom as a kid watching SportsCenter? It's like, there's Dan Patrick. We should fill in for this guy. So don't think we take it for granted.
5: No.
4: 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And right now, how about one of the most influential figures in hip-hop history, a rock and roll Hall of Fame, an actor, a filmmaker, entrepreneur, and now the guy behind the Big Three, which is getting ready to crown a new champion. Always great to have him on the show, Ice Cube.
5: Yeah.
4: What's up, Cube? What's up,
8: hey,
4: man?
8: Hey, what's up?
5: What's up, man? Great to see you. Thanks for your time, man. We appreciate it.
8: They made a t-shirt out of that.
4: Oh, you see, can I tell you something? Listen, Ice.
5: Yeah, clear the air, Rich, please.
4: Listen,
5: yeah.
4: You'll never remember this because you do a million things, but Covino and I have worked together over the years at Fox Sports Radio Now, ESPN, SiriusXM back in the day, and these guys bust my chops because one of my biggest flubs ever had to be over a decade ago easily. I accidentally called you Ice-T.
8: Yeah.
4: And I remember you looked me in the eyes and you said, you know who the F you're talking to. And I was like, oh,
5: well, I'm here to back him up and say absolutely knew who we were talking to.
4: Of course.
5: But man, we never let him live that down. And I don't know if you want to forgive him or not. That's up to you.
4: Yeah. Do you forgive me before we start this?
8: No, I don't forgive you for that, but you're not a bad guy. You know what I mean? It happens. You know, my homie's Ice. That's big bro. You know what I mean? That's the OG. So, you know, it happens. You know, you're not the first one though.
4: Okay.
8: But, you know, you got to know us apart, man. Come on.
4: I know. Come on. But when someone saw the shirt, they sent it to me. It is, Ice Cubes in an iced tea.
5: Yes.
4: So I had to wear this today.
5: Funny. Hey, Ice Cube, when you see stuff like
8: that. A few times. So that's funny that they actually made a t-shirt out of it.
5: Yeah. When you see that, do you wonder where's your money at? Like you're not getting paid. Like what's your mindset? Or are you flattered when you see stuff like that?
8: I used to think about like, damn, you know, I'm missing out on some cash. But then I realized, you know, they wouldn't make stuff like that if it wasn't cool, you know what I'm saying? So, you know, obviously it's cool. And that's good enough for me that you're wearing the shirt with my face on it and it's cool and it's funny. And Ice-T is my man, like I said.
4: Nice. So, well, we're here with a legend, Ice Cube. And, I see a lot of cool stuff behind you in your office there. Earlier today, we were talking about how Columbia House officially shut down. We're talking about back in the day buying cassettes and CDs and all that stuff. What is your what's your physical music collection like? Do you still have records, cassettes, CDs? Do you still have all those physical, you know, music?
8: Yeah, I have, man, cassette players, DAT players. Remember
4: that? Yeah, of course. DAT. Yeah.
5: Yeah.
4: Of course. Yeah.
8: You know, and man, we still got VHS around here because a lot of my history is on these things, Super 8s.
4: Yeah.
8: All these little, things that we recorded a lot of history on. And, so I want to have stuff to play it on. You know what I'm saying? So people, you know, my wife, kids, like, when are we getting rid of this? I'm like, never.
4: Yeah.
8: We never get rid of this because you might not ever find one again. So, a lot of records around here. You know, I got a lot of, I got 40 years of stuff.
5: Yeah, you know, we thought our CD collection and our DVD collection, that was our bragging right. Like, you got actual bragging rights. So you got your actual hits behind you and things like that.
4: He's the music we were buying.
5: Yeah, yeah, we were proud to display your CDs. I'm surprised Ice Cube is not shocked that Columbia House was still in business. Were you one of those guys buying albums for a penny and not paying Columbia House? Like, Did you use Columbia House back in the day?
8: It was a, it's a trip because, you know, we would, go buy our records. We was also part of record pools. So they would send us a bunch of free records. We would have so many records, you know, some we didn't even want. So definitely didn't go to, publishing clearinghouse, but you know, fun fact, Priority Records, who signed NWA, Eazy-E, myself, before they signed us, they used to do, this group called the California Raisins, and they were into all these compilations. So that was their, their game. They was like KCAL or somebody, like bunch of compilations. And then they signed us and, you know, we was definitely different than the California Raisins.
5: Yeah, no doubt. I would say
4: so. And that's
5: so.
4: In the movie. Yeah. Straight out of Compton. So Ice Cube is here on the Covino and Rich Show. And speaking of, you know, your CD collection and your DVD collection, you know, we would obviously display our Scarfaces and Boys in the Hoods and everything like that. Which one would you be proud of and bust out from back in the day? What was the one you put out there to display as far as your movies?
8: Oh, man. Friday.
5: Of course.
8: Definitely Boys in the Hood is the first one. Friday, because it's the one that I produced and wrote and put together, you know, so it was kind of my first shot, at, you know, trying to get behind the scenes and not just be an actor. So extremely proud of that, you know, and especially over the years, how big it's become, you know, kind of, you know, they still quoting the lines from Friday. So that's cool.
5: And you had to do all that prior to ChatGPT, right? So you had no help, man. Who helped you back in the day doing that stuff?
8: John Singleton, you know, John Singleton, who directed Boys in the Hood. He discovered me straight up. You know, he was like, yo, I want you in my movie. I'm not an actor. I'm like, dude, you know, what are you talking about? You know, I'm trying to be the best rapper in the world. And then he just was like, yo, man, I need you. And then he asked me to write. He said, when are you going to write a movie? And, once again, I'm like, yo, whoa, buddy, you know, I just start acting.
5: Yeah.
8: And, so he mentored me and helped me write. And, Friday was, one of those that he, you know, was really helping me on, to get it all the way on point.
5: Friday, an absolute classic. Boys in the Hood, rest in peace, John Singleton. And again, Ice Cube is here on the Covino and Rich Show. Music, movies, sports. That's what makes you unique, man. You've done it all. Who's the coolest to work with in your career? The musicians, the actors, the athletes. What's been your experience with all that?
8: I mean, I love working with, Mike Epps. You know, he one of the actors that we just have fun. You know, we friends, so it's like, you know, going to work with your homeboy, that's crazy. You know, it's like I'm in a Friday movie just being with him. And so, you know, he's great to work with. It's been great to work with Clyde Drexler on the Big Three. Just seeing him all the way from his Houston days, the Five Slammer Jammer days, seeing him, you know, give fits to the Lakers when he was at Portland and then Houston, winning a champion. And then working with him, you know, I've been working with him now for 10 years on Big Three. And, he gotta be the happiest dude on earth, man. You know, he's always laughing, always smiling. And always, you know, just a great person to be with and to work with.
5: And they get to work with you, which is an honor. So I'm wondering, you know, when you got your foot in all these different circles, Ice Cube, do you ever sit there late at night and just bug out how crazy your life is with all the people you know and all the things you've done?
8: Yeah, I do, to be honest. You know, I feel, you know, blessed is an overused word, you know, double blessed, triple blessed, whatever you want to put it. I've been able to be in the right places at the right time, doing the right thing that people like. And, you know, so I don't take it for granted. I do smell the roses. I do, you know, reflect, and I'm always looking forward to the next episode.
4: I like that. Hey, Ice Cube, you talk about being at the right place at the right time. What a moment when you were representing the Dodgers in the World Series against Covino's Yankees. And
5: I was there.
4: I know. Yeah. And that was a moment that really everyone, the whole sentiment was like, yo, LA just beat New York.
5: Honestly,
4: based
5: I was
4: on
5: there.
4: That.
5: I knew it was over. And, I knew it was over when that happened.
4: And Cube, the craziest part is there's a bobblehead. I don't know if everyone knows. There's a bobblehead of you in the lowrider, and it's, you can find it online. It's expensive as hell trying to find one of those now. Do you have one? You have one?
5: He has it in his office.
8: You know, yeah, I got one right here.
5: Dude, I love that, man. I love that it means a lot to you.
8: Oh, yeah, I got it.
5: And to be a part of that. How cool is that?
0: You got two mail one to us.
8: So this is the first one, you know, when I dropped the mic is down here, you know what I'm saying? So
4: that's sweet. But I love that those moments mean so much to you. A guy that's done so much. Do you ever get any nerves in those moments? Like, yo, I'm at Dodger Stadium. It's a World Series. Like, I'm representing. Like, do you still ever get nerves or no?
8: Not nerves. You know, it's, you worry about things not going right. Mm-hmm. Like, you know, you're in the stadium, so it's an echo.
4: Yeah.
8: So you got an earpiece in your ear of the real track, and you're trying to stay with the earpiece. Now, that earpiece go out, that music go out, you're going to sound crazy.
4: Oh, it's all right. It's all good.
8: They got that together. And you know, if they don't, I got to be ready, you know. And yeah, you know, being an MC from back in the day, you know, the systems we used to have to rap on, I'm pretty prepared for, you know, a whack system.
4: Mm-hmm. Yeah.
8: So I just, you know, I kind of have to, like, get ready. So that's the things you worry about. But, you know, I know my songs. I know, you know, how I'm going to do it. You know, I know the lyrics I'm going to flip. You know, that's what I was really worried about. Am I gonna piss the Yankees off and turn them up because I'm flipping these lyrics on them?
5: No, I was there. I'm there wearing my Yankee jersey and I'm rocking out to you and
4: you
5: I'm
4: felt
5: like,
4: defeated.
5: Yeah, I'm like, it's done. Like, you couldn't hate that moment no matter if you were the biggest Yankees fan or not. Again, we're here with Ice Cube. It's so cool to have you here. The Big Three Championship this Saturday. Yeah, we're gonna talk about that. But, you know, do you consider yourself more of a music or a sports guy? Because, I don't know, coming up in this industry, they always made us sort of choose who we were. And like,
4: they're synonymous to me.
5: Yeah, how do you feel about that? We feel like they go so hand in hand, man.
8: Yeah, I love them both. You know, it's like peanut butter and jelly.
4: Yeah.
8: Like,
4: yeah. I mean,
8: you know, you got to, like, to me, sports without music is just a game.
5: It's like ham with no burger.
8: Yeah, so we go together, you know.
4: Yeah.
8: It's a Friday night.
4: Yeah.
8: Together. And so, it, you know, I've always loved them both the same, you know, but of course I get different things out of it, but I love to see, you know, somebody play the drums just as much as I love to see a dunk contest. You know what I'm saying?
4: Yeah, talent. You just like talent.
8: Exactly.
5: Speaking of sports, man, how many kids in the 90s were rocking Raiders starters jackets just because of you and your style and everything else? I'm one of those idiots, you know, growing up in New Jersey wearing the Raiders colors. What are your thoughts on Fernando Mendoza?
8: Oh, yeah. Great. You know, he looked great in his first preseason game. Poise, quick with the ball, quick decisions. But I still think he should, I still think Kirk Cousins should start. Why? When you got a vet like Kirk, you got a new regime coming in. Like, why start everything like that. You know, I think let the kid get comfortable. Let the kid get anxious. Mm-hmm. You know what I'm saying? Ready to go, chopping at the bit. And look, you know, I think that's the way to do it. I'm not the coach's staff. I'm just the president of the Raider Nation. You know what I mean?
5: Yeah, but that comes
8: right all the time, just right most of the time.
5: That comes with a lot of power, though. I'm wondering, do you shoot Cousins a little text or a little DM then saying, yo, go get him, Kirk? Do you reach out to these dudes? Because that means, why not? I mean, that would mean so much coming from you, I would imagine.
8: You know, I wouldn't want them reaching out to me on things I need to do. You know, they got enough people in their ear, in their face, who know really what's going on. I'm not in one meeting. You know what I'm saying? So I don't mess with athletes during the season about games or how they play or what they should do or none of that. After the season, I might talk a lot of madness and you know, I'll say anything after the season, but during the season, they don't need to hear from me.
5: Ice Cube is here on the Covino and Rich Show. In for Dan Patrick, Fox Sports Radio. This Saturday, the Big Three Championship, Dallas Power, Boston Ball Hogs. Tell us about this, man. And dude, this is what, the 10th season now? So you got to be pumped about it. Yeah, how crazy is that, man? Tell us about it.
8: It's amazing. You know, I just want to be a part of sports. I just want to bring more cool sports to, you know, basketball fans. You know, after the finals, I used to get a hangover. You know, I'd be like, damn, man, I need more.
5: Yeah.
8: And so I felt like there's millions of people out there just like me. And why not professionalize something that's part of basketball anyway? 3-on-3 has always been the step cousin of 5-on-5. And we want to give it some shine, polish it up, put some real pros out there that can play this game. And it's its own sport, you know, like you got boxing, you got UFC, you got, you know, rugby, you got football, cricket and baseball. You got 5-on-5 and you got 3-on-3,
5: yeah.
8: You know, so guys have their own skill set. You know, just because you were good at 5-on-5, that don't mean you're going to be great in the Big Three.
4: Are there guys that you think of that you're like, oh, I know they would be good at 3-on-3, like your ultimate Big Three players that you like, I guarantee if they played, their game would translate big time to 3-on-3.
8: Of course.
4: Yeah.
8: You know, I'm looking at, you know, a person like Westbrook, you know, I know he just stepped away, but his game would translate. You know, D Rose game would translate. You know, a few people, you know, if you can pass, dribble, shoot, and defend at a high level, you'll be all right in the Big Three. But if you're weak at any of those, you're going to have trouble. And we got our best teams going at it this week, on Saturday.
5: And your 2026 Big Three MVP, Pargo's playing too for the Boston team. So yeah, got some big names there. Yep. Greg Monroe, Dallas Power, Beasley's on that team. So yeah, dude, it's cool seeing the sport grow. And I'm wondering, you know, obviously you got some big names involved now. What about these social media guys that go viral? Do you keep your eye on like those MK type of dudes that are doing all these crazy viral videos when it comes to his one-on-one game and things like that? Or do you always just have your eye on the former pros?
8: No. You know, we're open to players who can play at this level. So it's 22 and up. You know, we don't want to get youngsters too young playing because it's a real, you know, it's a man game.
5: Yeah.
8: It's called the 3, not the little 3. So, 22 and up. We've had some guys, you know, Drew League MVPs like, Frank Nitti come in. We've had, you know, guys who are, you know, viral sensations like Nasir Core, one-on-one guys who, you know, made their mark in the one-on-one game. I think he's like 36-0. You know, one-on-one, against some big names or pretty good names. So, and he can play our game. That's the key. Can you play Big Three basketball at a high level? And if you can, we want you. But if you can't, we don't.
5: Hey, speaking of basketball, too, again, Big Three Championship this Saturday. Magic Johnson recently said that people shouldn't boo LeBron James in his return. I want to know your thoughts on that as an L.A. guy. Should he get booed coming back, or do you give him the respect? Like, if you were there, how do you handle that?
8: You give him his respect walking through the door. There's no reason to boo him in the layup line. But, you know, once the ball comes in and he hits his first three on you,
5: I agree. Yes. A little of both.
1: Heat of competition.
5: Right? And then when he retires and he officially retires and then he comes back, you give him his props. Right now he's competing against you. I'm with you on that. Now we're going to go to our producer, Danny G. He's a big, big fan. He's got a music question for you. Danny G, what's up, man?
1: Yeah. Well, first of all, congrats on the success of the Big Three. Cause remember when you first came out with it, the naysayers, this ain't going to last. How you like Cube now? Really quick, I want to ask you, because as a youngster, I was programming 50,000 watt KCAQ in the late 90s, back when West Side Connection came together. So I got to see you guys at the House of Blues in L.A. just tear it up. It was a crazy time for West Coast hip hop. So looking back almost 30 years later, what stands out to you about that time?
8: Well, you know, of course, with the West Side Connection, what was great, you know, we had just had a riot in L.A. There was a gang truce in 92 where, you know, Bloods and Crips decided to not fight and do those things. So putting together the West Side Connection, you know, we had, you know, one guy, Mac 10. He was from a Blood neighborhood. And then we had Dub C. From a Crip neighborhood, which we grew up in the same neighborhood. So it was cool to be able to show the unity in music. But at the same time, there was an East Coast, West Coast beef going on. So it kind of got, it really didn't, blossom like we wanted to because of the friction that was going on in hip hop anyway. So, that's what I really, really remember about the time is, you know, trying to bring the red and the blue together through the success of the West Side Connection.
5: You know, it's crazy to hear those stories because I also think of Ice Cube now as, you know, lovable dad, and you are. And I got to ask you about your son's career, too. You know, we have kids and we take so much joy in their accomplishments. You've done so much. I'm wondering how you feel about your son's accomplishments.
8: Oh man, I love it. You know, he's having a ball, which is the most important thing. He's having fun with the industry. He's a second generation Hollywood. He'd been around movie sets before he knew who he was. So, it's great to see him live out his dreams, you know, doing Godzilla movies and Star Wars movies and all this stuff that he grew up on. I remember buying him all kind of Godzilla toys, and now he's in the movie with the monster. You know what I'm saying?
5: Cool. So, yeah, that's so cool. You got to bug out on that too. You're sitting there watching your son with Godzilla. That's wild, man.
8: It's wild and it's fun. And as long as he's having fun with it, and as long as he keep the industry in perspective, you know, it's a job. It's not an adventure. And have fun with it.
4: Dude, Ice Cube, a pleasure. Thanks for your time, man. Big Three this weekend.
5: Yeah.
4: And thanks for sort of forgiving me for accidentally calling you T back in the day.
8: I got you, man.
4: We're cool.
8: I forget
4: you now, man. Dude, water under the, you're water forgiven. Under, I feel so much better now.
5: Yeah.
4: Ice Cube, a true pleasure, a legend, Hall of Famer, music, sports, he does everything. Yeah. You gotta love him.
5: Very pumped for the Big Three this weekend. Thank you. Hey, you're welcome to come in the studio next time. Hey. Hope to see you again.
4: Continued success, Cube.
5: All right.
8: Time every time. Take it easy, yo.
5: Thank you, man.
4: Later, man.
5: Ice Cube on the Covino and Rich Show. Again, the Big Three this weekend. 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

0: Ice Cube again for stopping by. That was awesome. And thank you, Danny G, for making that happen.
1: Ain't a hit till Nate Dogg spit.
0: Nate Dogg's the man. Ice Cube, legend. Covino and Rich in for Dan Patrick. Iowa Sam is here. Thank you guys for being here. The hottest rookies, biggest superstars, all-time greats. The only place to

0: Like he was one of the, like, if he was on a random track, like did any, like he just made a song better.
1: So good.
0: So good. Yeah. Today would have been his birthday. So wow. Rest in peace.
1: Rest in peace.
0: Nate Dogg.
1: And thanks again for rocking with us. Now, speaking of Ice Cube being here, we actually are going to have Patrick Renna, the great Hambino.
0: I mean, who doesn't love the Sandlot?
1: And Danielle Fishel. We keep it official like Danielle Fishel on Fox Sports Radio. Topanga. They're going to be on our bonus podcast, Overpromised, because we never have time on our show, Covino and Rich, 5 to 7 on the East, Fox Sports Radio, 2 to 4 on the West. 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But we're going to play you a little clip from that in a few minutes. Yeah. And get into something interesting that Patrick Renna said.
0: Do you think Topanga was a lot of guys' first crush?
1: It's a generational thing, right? It could have been Alyssa Milano. It could have been Winnie Cooper.
0: Could have been Kelly Kapowski.
1: Kelly Kapowski. But yeah, Topanga for a certain generation, absolutely. So she'll be on our bonus pod tomorrow, but you'll hear from her in a few minutes. But before we get to that, Rich,
0: yeah,
1: we were talking about PCA before and what he needs to do to be MVP this year. He really needs to pull away from Shohei. It's not impossible, though, right?
0: Got 6 weeks to really make a mark. And again,
1: three home runs in the past 2 days, right, Danny G?
0: It's so confusing because, like I said, when we do the Dan Patrick show, which, like we said before, a huge honor, it messes up our schedule. So it's like, where you're usually up, maybe watching highlights or up, you know, scrolling late at night, you got to get to sleep, but then you wake up, you're like, wait, was that yesterday or the day before?
2: I was telling everybody yesterday that it was Wednesday and people were looking at me crazy.
1: It really does throw off our schedule in a good way because the day's so, like, we have so much day left after this. So
0: there's a lot of day, but you're like, you're tired.
1: Yeah, you're so tired. Then you take a nap and wake up and you forget when you saw what.
2: Two days in one. So his opening home run and walk-off. So his lead-off homer and walk-off
0: homer.
2: That
0: was 2 days ago.
2: That was Monday night. Last night he hits a home run. So he has three homers in the past 2 days.
1: Wait, and you keep seeing him being interviewed. You keep seeing the highlights of him teeing off and then being interviewed. Today,
2: yeah, I know, right?
1: Today is hump day, Wednesday. So, you know, with PCA on the mind and he's tearing it up right now, dude's on fire. We pose this question. Who's as hot as PCA? Hot like Hansel.
0: Great Zoolander reference.
1: Who's as hot as
0: so
1: Hansel
0: hot right now?
1: Who's so hot right now, like PCA? And one guy comes to mind. Like, it could be in the world of sports and entertainment. Doesn't matter, right? Like, whatever they do right now is just slaying. I mean, Holland has to be on that list.
0: I was
1: going to
0: say,
1: right?
0: You could say the couple, because Zendaya's in both those movies, too. So between The Odyssey and Spider-Man, is anyone hotter than Tom Holland and Zendaya right now?
1: No.
3: So hot right now.
1: So we'll take your phone calls at 877-99 on Fox. It's just our way of giving props because, you know, it's their moment. You don't know if they know, but Tom Holland has to know. PCA's probably thinking, nah, you ain't even seen the best of me yet. Tom Holland has to know this is his moment right
0: now. Like essentially, who's the opposite of Edwin Diaz?
1: right.
0: Well, by the way, he's on the IL, so, you know, I'm wishing him well. No one wants to see a player get hurt, but maybe, Danny, for your Dodgers' sake, you sort of got to hope that...
2: Let's talk about Tatis robbing you of a game yesterday.
0: No. Don't. Let's not talk about Tatis robbing the Mets of a Grand Slam home run. Let's talk about Edwin Diaz. No, but perhaps the poor play and the, you know, the blown saves were because he is not 100%. Because even though he left my Mets, he is a great player. Wishing him the best. But we're not talking about him. We're talking about hot players right now.
1: Tom Hollins. Is there a hot young woman, perhaps? Or old woman? I don't know. However your algorithm
0: hot
1: works.
0: Old woman?
1: Yeah, hot. I mean, but you know the Madison Beers, the Justin Herberts of the world that keep coming up in your algorithm, right? Who are they?
0: You just named two of them. I think Madison Beer and Justin Herbert are definitely, I think they're going to get a lot of attention this year. I think
1: people are starting to recognize and realize, all right, here's what happens. Justin Herbert, even on our show, we start criticizing him. Like, yeah, we get it. You're in love and we're happy for you, but you got to know that people are going to speculate on your fiance on the field fixing your hair. And then people realize how hot she is. And then they're like,
0: I don't blame him.
1: You know what? You know, who's really going to stop her? And I think people have now recognized how hot she is. And bam, I think your opinions change on that. And you realize, man, she's pretty hot right now.
0: You know, I was glad to see that Drew Brees backed me up yesterday. Because my thought is, when an NFL player...
1: It's just bad optics. Yeah, no one's saying, like, it's wrong.
0: No. Drew Brees backed me up because my thought was, I'd rather my star...

0: quarterback, if I'm a Chargers fan, I'd rather my star quarterback be madly in love with his like hot fiance than be a player that got rando girls in every city and he's distracted scrolling and swiping and DMing. Like that to me is a distraction. I think being in love and happy, I think that makes you more focused. Like, you know, he's got something to play for. So they're both very hot right now. And I think the charge, I guarantee this is the year you could, Danny's going to hate this being a Raiders fan.
1: Yeah, but I hear this on the radio and TV every single offseason.
0: I know, but I think this year, I feel like Harbaugh.
1: I heard this last
0: year. Did you see Jim Harbaugh say that he thinks Justin Herbert's like the best quarterback like ever? That's not a misquote. Like he's like, I've never seen someone with his skill set. Like Jim Harbaugh is so high on his quarterback. I would
2: maybe
0: be
2: so high. We don't know.
0: I wouldn't be shocked if there's a lot of national attention on the Chargers. If they start out good and Herbert with Mike McDaniel as his offensive coordinator, they could really be a team that sort of, because the Chargers always sort of go under the radar because their fan base isn't that strong since they moved to LA. They're always like,
1: it's been getting stronger.
0: Back in the day, remember they were always like, they were like almost, they were the Mr. Almost, right? Like they would make it.
1: No, they always have been. They've been like the paper champion on paper. They should win and they should go deep into the playoffs.
0: You think of Philip Rivers and all those years where it was like, they're so great, but they can't get over the hump and their fan base, like you said. It's not the fan base of like the Raiders or the Chiefs.
1: No.
0: I think this year.
1: It's taken time for them to take over their home games in SoFi.
0: I think there's a chance that that team with the personalities of Harbaugh and McDaniel together, Herbert, Madison Beer being there's probably Travis and Taylor fatigue. And we always look for, some couple or something.
2: They're so
0: you know?
2: Hot right now, like Hansel.
0: And, you know, so I think that's going to be a storyline.
2: Hey, I got one for you. Is there a drink that's so hot right now? Is there a food? Like, is the crispy caramelized Brussels sprouts with the balsamic glaze still like the hottest item? You know what I mean? Like, you know how every food has their run?
0: No,
2: like,
0: Brussels sprouts had its run, I think.
2: Yeah, I know. So is there something else that's so hot right now?
1: On TikTok, there's these gummy worms that have a lot of fiber in them.
2: So hot right
1: and
2: now.
1: And people have been taking them, trying to help themselves.
3: They're so hot right now.
2: Yeah. So yeah, also what's that like next one?
1: These ice cream filled cookie dough balls that's all over TikTok from Trader Joe's.
2: So hot right now.
1: My wife eats like three bags at once.
0: Did you see the new trend? My daughter's like, Dad, can we do it? Where you make watermelon ice cream? Have you seen this?
2: No, but it sounds hot right now.
0: You sort of pulse, you scoop some out of a watermelon, right? And you make like a little pool. You freeze the watermelon, then you pour some heavy cream and you mix it with the frozen watermelon and everyone's
2: that's
0: like,
2: that's a hot trend.
0: That's a hot trend. So,
2: but it becomes the it drink, the it entree, the it like vegetable. I don't know. Like sometimes things go in cycles like that. It's weird.
0: You know what's hot right now? You go to a restaurant. People are so sort of not done with drinking, but people don't drink as much as they used to that you're seeing more mocktails.
2: Yeah, they're hot.
0: And I can't imagine going to a steakhouse and buying $20 drink without alcohol.
4: Do you have a mocktail
0: I'll just
4: menu?
0: Get a Pepsi.
4: That'll be 99 cents.
2: Yeah, no, mocktails are so hot. You're right, Rich. Yeah. You know, I hate to say this. We mentioned it before. Of course, the Tampa Bay Rays are legit, along with the Brewers. Like, we got to recognize that. Tampa Bay Rays 75-50, and the Yankees are 5 games back as we speak. But you know how Boston went on that hot streak?
0: Yeah.
2: Forget about them, dude. The Blue Jays are so hot right now. They went from like, are they going to be sellers at the trade deadline to turning it around completely where they're 7-3 in their last 10, but they're playing hot. Alejandro Kirk is back. Dude, so hot right now. And that's what they were missing. That dude's leadership, that dude's bat. And I, as a Yankees fan, hate watching that meatball. Hate watching that dude because he destroys him every time, that Vato Loco.
0: Let it be known that
2: as
0: of right now in the AL, I'll wrap this up and we will hear from, like I said, Daniel Fishel and Patrick Redden next. The Rangers are your third wild card at 62-64. As of now, a team 2 games under 500 would be the third wild card, which means keep rolling down the standings. Teams like the Tigers that are 61-65 and the Baltimore Orioles and the Cleveland Guardians, they're all 1 game out of the wild card and they're 4 games under 500. So anyone's in it. Your Blue Jays that you just said, they're a half a game
2: out
0: of the wild card.
2: They're catching fire at the perfect time, and that's scary to say, and I hate it.
0: Make the postseason, you never know what could happen.
2: One last observation. Look, young people set the trends, right? And my daughter's in high school, and school already started here on the West Coast.
3: Lame.
2: I will tell you this. It's so hot and you're going to be like, oh yeah. When you see it and recognize it, you're going to understand. Kids are rocking little kid backpacks now, and they're called senior backpacks. So the seniors represent by wearing like little kid backpacks, and you're going to see it everywhere in the school year. So hot right now.
0: All
2: right,
0: well, listen, we got more Covino and Rich wrapping up the Dan Patrick hat trick next on Fox Sports Radio.
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18: This is Two Pros and a Cup of Joe.
0: Kyle Shanahan. He did speak to the media about the accident.
19: I've had autopilot for 9 years, so I'm pretty comfortable with it. And who knows what happened when I turned around, whether it malfunctioned or whether I knocked it off. That's something I don't know yet.
0: What a bunch of crap. Come on.
20: God bless you.
0: Thank you.
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12: 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Okay, so if I said there's an NFL team, guess which NFL team was without 20 players who were injured at their practice? 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And it's a lot of old guys. I know football is more than just vibes, but the vibes around the Niners are not good. The coach has a concussion. Ricky Pearsall now out for the year. Again, injuries. 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Whatever. 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So old, expensive, and brittle has been this team's brand for the last 2 years. 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Therefore, he becomes overly loyal.
18: This is The Herd with Colin Cowherd.
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2: All right, welcome back to the Covino and Rich Experience.
0: What's that all
2: about? By the way, the Jimi Hendrix Experience, Bob Marley legend, all CDs I got for a penny.
0: Rest in peace, Columbia House.
2: Ah, so worth it. I can't believe Columbia House was even around. 71 years, we talked about it first hour. We talked about it with Ice Cube. If you missed anything, catch the show. Watch the show at Covino and Rich FSR on YouTube, streaming live. 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
0: 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All right. Now we're going to give you this interview in its entirety on our bonus podcast, Overpromised. And there's a new show called Dugout Dads.
2: Yeah.
0: It's going to be on YouTube and probably a provider be soon enough, right?
2: Like, well, this is the one I keep seeing. This is with Patrick Renna, the great Hambino from Sandlot. And he got all of his Sandlot friends on the show.
0: And Danielle Fishel, Topanga from Boy Meets World, plays his wife on the show. So we caught up with them. We talked about coaching kids and sports and the Sandlot. And we reminisced a lot. Again, that whole interview you'll be able to hear. But we discovered something when we talked to them.
2: Well, yeah. Again, so watch the show tomorrow. It's called Overpromised, episode 152, on our YouTube page at Covino and Rich FSR. Rich filled them in on Travis Kelce and Taylor's new dog. Take a listen.
21: Did you see, Patrick, that Travis and Taylor named their dog Wendy? And the rumor is that because he was a huge fan of Wendy Peppercorn from Sandlot?
22: I know they are, and that I need to get on their podcast and talk to them. I think his brother is a big one too, Jason.
21: Yeah.
22: And that's amazing that they named the dog Wendy?
21: Yeah, they're a little dog. Apparently people we figured out the name. It's Wendy, and it's because Travis and his brother love the Sandlot.
2: How cool is that?
22: Well, hopefully Taylor can too, and she can tell her army to go watch Dugout Dads on the 26th. I would love some Tay-Tay followers to come on into the dugout.
23: They're Swifties.
22: So, Swifties.
2: There you go. Yes.
0: It brings up the question, awesome, normal, lame. How do you feel about naming your pet after your favorite sports player, team, any celebrity of sorts? Like if you name your dog like Jeets.
2: Jeets. Like, that's my dog, Jeets. Well, dude, I got friends that they name their kids after those people, right? I mean, my buddy Barnando.
0: His son's middle name is Jeter, right?
2: Yeah, his son's middle name is Jeter.
0: That's a lot. No offense.
2: Right? So, if you're going to name your dog after your favorite player.
0: But then again, my brother's name is Jim because my mom liked Jim Plunkett.
2: That's it. Well, isn't there a rumor that Jim Plunkett's his real dad?
0: Jim?
2: So, wait, again, hold on. Travis and Taylor named their dog Wendy after Wendy Peppercorn from The Sandlot.
0: Yeah, she was hot.
2: Not after the spicy chicken sandwich? That was what I thought.
0: But I have friends that have a dog named Wrigley, big Cubs fans. You know, how many How many people, you know,
2: I think it's cool. Yeah, I think it's appropriate because what I find weaker than that is when you give your dog like a real human name.
0: I've never been a fan of that. I agree. When it's like, you know,
1: like dog Gregory.
2: Yeah, that's weak to me.
1: I think that's kind of funny.
2: I mean, my dog's name is Theo. So I can't complain, but it sounds a little like, it sounds playful. It's not like his name is, Fred, my
0: that's
2: dog.
0: Doug, my dog Doug.
2: Yeah, right, exactly. And truthfully, I was going to take a similar route and I clearly lost the battle. I'll explain. I got my dog.
0: Why didn't you adopt?
2: Because I needed a hypoallergenic dog. That's why.
0: And by the way, and mind your business.
2: Yeah. I mean, and if I could have, I would have, right? But I got my dog in Bakersfield, California, right? So when I went to pick him up, little Theo, I was like, Bakersfield, that's where the band Korn is from. I was like, let's name him Fieldy after the bass player from Korn. And clearly I lost that battle because my girlfriend was like, no, let's name him Theo after nothing. Theo von Theo.
0: They were going to name him Jorge after Jorge Posada. Jorge!
2: So, yeah, but along those same lines, like someone on your favorite team, I was thinking someone from one of my favorite bands, and it sounded like a dog, like Fieldy. Hey, that's a cool dog name. Why not?
0: People in L.A. probably have a dog or an animal named Mookie or Freddy.
3: No, what? I had a pit bull. I named him Tretch, naughty by nature.
2: See? Yep. Yeah, see? So I like it. I think it's better than like a human name.
0: I'm with you on that. Hey, it's been a pleasure. Thank you, Dan Patrick. Thank you, Danettes. And we'll see you guys back on our regular time in the afternoon tomorrow. Until then, have a great Wednesday. Until next time, arrivederci, baby.
2: See you in the promised land.
0: Thank you, Danettes.
2: Thank you, guys. Goodbye.
3: Later, Doc.
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12: 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I don't think he's as good at as Sam Darnold, but I think the Sam Darnold comp has legs. Darnold was in a rough situation in New York, Kyler in Arizona. Yeah, this was obvious. We haven't gotten to a preseason game yet, and they're like, yeah, that guy's separated. And I do think, keep your eye, potentially. Now, Kyler Murray is smaller and can get banged up. 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McCarthy is moved. 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
6: And we're just watching training camp here at this point. I think so many of us are amped up because of the new Sean Mannion offense and what we are going to be seeing on the field, not just through the preseason, but this regular season as well. I think the hopes are extremely high based on the fact that last year was such a bizarre season for this Eagles team. Lots of injuries on the offensive line, how that affected the run game. The fact that the Eagles last year were the slowest team in the NFL to get out of the huddle and get up to the line of scrimmage. I think that's why a lot of us are amped up, at least from an offensive perspective, on where this Eagles team is going to go.
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12: The best player in baseball, it's 6 foot Pete Crow Armstrong, and he's a little cocky, but that's okay. It plays in Chicago. It plays at Wrigley Field because Wrigley's old school. They are the anti-Dodgers. This is a really good story for baseball.
35: A new day in The Herd starts now.
8: Ladies and gentlemen.
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35: The Herd with Colin Cowherd starts now.
12: Okay, here we go. Here we go. It is a Wednesday. I think the National League MVP may have been decided last night. We are live. We are in Chicago. It is The Herd, wherever you may be, however you may be listening. Thanks for making us part of your day. You know, I was thinking about this morning. They had the top 100 voted on by NFL players, and Patrick Mahomes has dropped to 18. And it's interesting. Tom Brady played 23 years, and from about year two to about year 23, there weren't real dips. You kind of got the same guy. I mean, he got better, but that drought, that 10-year drought that he didn't win a Super Bowl, he had Randy Moss in that stretch, right? He was still wildly productive. Is what if we have seen the best of Patrick Mahomes, who came off an coming off an ugly injury? I mean, think about this. So he enters the league. The O-line has a Pro Bowler at left tackle and right tackle. Andy Reid's in his coaching prime. His wide receiver tight end group is an A. The division has the Raiders, who are maybe the worst team in the league. Denver had Vance Joseph as a head coach and Case Keenum as a quarterback. And Anthony Lynn was coaching 37-year-old Philip Rivers for the Chargers. The division stunk. Now it's Harbaugh and Herbert. Bo Nix and Sean Payton. Mendoza, Clint Kubiak are interesting. Now also Mahomes is living a real NFL life. The wide receiver room has been sketchy for years. The run game, which was anemic the last several years, well, cross your fingers with Kenneth Walker, who had a good playoff run but has never made a Pro Bowl. Travis Kelce is now probably in his last year at 36. And I think they have left tackle figured out, but Josh Simmons got hurt at Ohio State in his last year, and he got hurt as a rookie for Kansas City. What if that's just what he is because it's what he's been for 2 years? I think people are forgetting what has happened to Patrick Mahomes over the last 3 years. Not last year, not 2 years, 3 years. His yards and touchdowns have decreased every year. Over the last 3 years, his passer rating's lower than Russell Wilson in that time. His completion percentage in that stretch is worse than Daniel Jones. I mean, Josh Allen doesn't have the trophies, but you get 35 touchdowns a year from Josh Allen. And everybody complains about Buffalo's general manager isn't as good as Kansas City's or Philadelphia's or the Seahawks or the Rams. So is it the roster or is it Mahomes? We've seen this in pro sports before. Players get to their peak very early. But, I mean, he came in kind of the trust fund kid, like the coach was great. Receiving core tight end group was great. They had a running game, two Pro Bowl tackles. Defense kept getting better. But you look up, Brady never had a dip like this. Josh Allen does not have production dips. So I think it's a, you know, and when Kansas City, when Mahomes gets hurt, Kansas City's bad. When Lamar Jackson gets hurt, Baltimore's still competitive. So is it a roster thing? If I had to list the five best rosters in the NFL, I do not put Kansas City in that space. I would say the Rams, Philadelphia, the Seahawks, the Lions, and the Denver Broncos. I think Baltimore, Buffalo are close to that. I do not think Kansas City's close to that. So Kansas City's roster is more like San Francisco. Lot of pedigree. Productions, hit and miss. Cross your fingers on injuries. So it's a big season for Mahomes. We have 3 years now where yards down, touchdowns down, quarterback rating bad, completion percentage inefficient. I'm not seeing that with Josh Allen. Josh Allen, his coach just got fired. I didn't see that with Tom Brady. And we know the last 7 or 8 years, they did not draft well at all in New England the last 6 or 7 years that Tom was there. They didn't at all. So Mahomes is off a big injury. Have we seen the best of him? He talked about the season coming up.
1: Feels great, you know, just pushing every single day, you know, trying to stack days together. I feel like when you're tired, sometimes you don't even think about it. So I'm trying to protect it, but at the same time, trying to push it and get myself ready to go for the season. I forget about it sometimes. I try to be smart, like I said, but there's just sometimes you get through camp, man, you're trying to compete. Practices are long, and, I mean, you want to win the rep. And so there's times where I do forget about it and just play football, which is a good thing.
12: Well, we have a massive MVP debate in the National League. Pete Crow Armstrong for the Cubs and Shohei Ohtani for the Dodgers. I don't think it's particularly close. It's not a legacy debate. It's not who could be better than Babe Ruth all time. That's not what it is. Okay, PCA, remember, he's the best defensive player in Major League Baseball, not just outfielder. He's the best defensive player, and that matters in baseball, right? Ohtani is a DH. And then he just occasionally pitches. He has not pitched since early July. We're now getting to late August. PCA is the only all-star for the Cubs, whereas Ohtani is on a stacked roster. So again, Ohtani doesn't play defense and he pitches occasionally. This is going to come down to at-bats overwhelmingly and defense, which Ohtani doesn't play. So when you watch the Cubs, this is the difference to me. And right now, PCA is the favorite. The difference to me is when you watch the Cubs, their speed, their power, and their defense all start with Pete Crow Armstrong. He is the North Star. He has not missed a start all year. Never hurt. Best glove in baseball. Last night he got a standing O before his at bat, hit another one out. He's got more games, more hits, more home runs, more stolen bases. Best glove in baseball. Listen, I went on the air several years ago and I had my better than Babe campaign for Shohei Ohtani. I said he's much better than Babe Ruth. He's pitching and excelling at the plate at the same time. Ruth didn't really do that for any extended period. But this election doesn't feel particularly close. I mean, here's how good I just think Ohtani's been in the sport so long. He's in his 30s. PCA is 24 years old. And when you live in the city and you're watching their games every night, I mean, don't forget this. He's going to have back-to-back seasons, Pete Crow Armstrong, of 30 home runs, 30 stolen bases, and a golden glove.
2: Back-to-back years doing it. The only other player in baseball history that's done that is the player many believe is a top three player all time in terms of talent, Barry Bonds. So the kid is unbelievable. Ryan Dempster, former Cub broadcaster, talks about when he first came to Chicago from the Mets in that trade. Did you think he would be this?
3: This dude is like playing some of the best center field I've ever seen played in a rookie season. And I thought if he can slow it down at the plate, because everything gets going fast, right? The crowd's going and we see that. 2 years ago, that situation, maybe he doesn't hit that home run. And he's learned how to control the tempo, control the at-bats. And we're seeing superstardom land on the north side of Chicago. And this dude's a star, man.
2: Yeah, and the interesting thing, we've talked about this all the time, and we've talked about this in the NBA. It's called the most valuable player. The Dodgers have 6 All-Stars. I mean, they have guys that are in and out of the lineup due to injuries that'll probably be huge in the postseason. Everybody in LA is kind of waiting for the postseason. The argument for the Dodgers is they're not built for the regular season because they're old and beat up and they're kind of saving everybody for September. And that may be true. I don't think it is, but it may be true. Whereas this is a regular season award and PCA is, I mean, speed, power, everything. It all starts with him. I mean, you go to the ballpark. He is their only All-Star this year. And so it's pretty amazing. And remember, the Cubs don't have a lot of pitching in their AAA farm team. They didn't have any pitching until the trade deadline. So this is a team you have to score to win. The Cubs are not going to pitch their way to a World Series. They are going to hit their way to a World Series. Ohtani has had bad playoff series, and the Dodgers have still won the last 2 years the World Series. And he's had bad series. If Pete Crow Armstrong has a bad series, they have no chance to win in the National League. National League's too good. Brewers won 22-0 last night. The Braves are good. The Cubs are good. The Dodgers are good. Keep your eye on the Padres and the D-backs. So, I mean, ask yourself most valuable. If PCA had a bad series, how would the Cubs do? Ohtani has had bad playoff series the last 2 years, and the Dodgers have won the World Series. So, again, most valuable. Interesting race. Their numbers are not that far apart, but you do have to consider just part of it is defense. Ohtani is kind of an irregular pitcher at this point. He hasn't pitched since, I think, July 3rd. So you know, when he pitches, he's great. And that's always going to be the advantage for Ohtani. If Ohtani ends up with, 21 wins on a season, well, it's like, what do you say? You can't argue it. It's Babe Ruth plus. All right, J-Mac, and I know you think I'm being a homer there, but there's a lot going on actually right now in Chicago and in Los Angeles. And in Los Angeles, the Dodgers owner, this is weird. The Lakers situation, the Buss family, maybe a big lawsuit. That is weird. The Cubs and the White Sox are red hot here. The Bears are one of the talks of the league. So it's these two cities, Chicago. Yeah. I was thinking about this morning about, you think about there are certain cities in the country like Silicon Valley, a lot of the brain power for tech in America, yeah. Wall Street, a lot of the financial brain power. But it is amazing when you look at like, for instance, when you look in football, if I said, just think about how bad the two New York teams have been for like 10 years, how bad the Mets have been for 10 plus years. One of the great things about sports, LA right now and Chicago are hot.
9: Yeah.
2: But it doesn't really matter. I could argue your best coaches in the NFL are in Denver, Seattle, Houston, Los Angeles. Your best, it's interesting. Your best quarterbacks could be in Cincinnati, Buffalo, Baltimore. Mm-hmm. Like one of the great things about the, baseball talks about a salary cap. One of the great things about the NFL is, as we're getting ready here, regular season is starting, September?
9: 3 weeks.
2: 3 weeks. September 9, it starts. New England, Seattle. One of the great things about the NFL is there's a very small bottom. There's a very small group of bad teams. And all the talent is all over the country. It doesn't feel quite that way in baseball, where you got about 6-7 teams that feel like they've kind of separated from the sport.
9: I love your Chicago opens, Colin, when you get all fired up about the local team. And it reminded me, have you seen the movie Fast Times at Ridgemont High?
2: Several times.
9: Yeah. So Jamone, the guy, he has all these speeches. And he's like, hey, wherever I am, that's where the action's at. That's where the party, that's who you've become. Yeah. In LA. LA all the time. Now, well, you're Mr. Chicago. I love it.
2: By the way, everywhere I move, the teams get good.
9: It's crazy.
2: The White Sox were awful. Where are they in the standings now? The Cubs were kind of irrelevant for a stretch. The Bears offensively were the worst team in the league. And now the Bulls draft Caleb Wilson, who had the best summer league.
9: Bulls will be sixth in the East this year, right? I mean, you're a tastemaker. That's what you are, right?
2: You said it. Everybody has a zone they're trying to get to, that focus, that clarity, that moment when everything clicks. 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
2: 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Cam Newton. 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Between Mendoza and Kirk Cousins, I mean, it's a nerd fest. I love their quarterback room.
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25: First, we're going to go to Coach Troxel. 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
26: 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So, Daniel Lepofsky and Jason Penzer are the two guys who are the front runners right now. I mean, they've been doing a good job battling this camp. 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Eddie Jordan, who's a freshman who we recruited, Eddie's really, really talented and going to be really good. So with those three guys, I think we have a chance to be pretty good. 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
2: You know, when you're a great artist, a great quarterback, a great musician, and you break onto the scene, you don't necessarily ever get more talented. Some may, some don't. But eventually, you'll need a guiding light, a mentor. And so, Caleb Williams is going into year three for the Bears. And this morning, we looked it up. Year three, for many of the great quarterbacks, is the pop year. If you go to Peyton Manning, year three for Peyton Manning, he exploded. 4,500 yards, 33 touchdowns, 15 picks. He always threw picks, but his production exploded. Andrew Luck, first three seasons. By year three, you're up to 40 touchdowns and 16 picks. And these are smart guys. It's not like they couldn't figure out the playbook in the first year. And Josh Allen, wildly talented. He had really good people around him, but he popped in year three, 37 touchdowns. So last year, 27 touchdowns, 7 for Caleb. So he hasn't gotten to year three yet. What we know is he doesn't throw a lot of interceptions. And what's the 27 going to go to? 40 touchdowns? So what's interesting is he has started 36 games. And the first coaching staff and the second coaching staff, Ben Johnson, they actually haven't changed the up or the down. Even Eberflus, we saw his talent, his creativity, his arm and his horsepower. With Eberflus and Ben. And with both coaches, we saw his inconsistency and accuracy blips. Ben Johnson's asset to me is the guardrails, is the standards, is the structure. I saw Patrick Mahomes play in college. Reed didn't make him more talented. He gave him boundaries. Some, not too many. When I went and watched the Bears practice, my take was, damn, they are sharp. There was no wasted scenes in that movie. No wasted scenes. So Matt Stafford is not more talented now with Sean McVay than he was 9 years ago in Detroit. In fact, I'd argue he moves a little worse, right? He's been hit more. It's just the standards, the parameters, and the boundaries. And that's really, to me, the difference. There's a lot of, all coaches are teachers. Some are PE teachers. Some are teaching physics. Some are really, really, really good on the precision and accuracy, details and efficiency, and some regulate burpees. And I think that when I watch Ben Johnson with Caleb, and I'm making him more talented, I mean, I'd argue Caleb had to run for his life more often with the previous staff. But when you watch the practices and when you kind of look at where it's going for him, it's all going to be in precision. It's all going to be in parameters and structure. And there's just, I mean, that really was why Sam Darnold was so good in the playoffs. The production went down. The mistakes were eliminated. That's coaching. Here's Ben Johnson talking about Caleb, his improvement heading into year two in his system.
0: Really, it's to see how much more he can handle this year than he did a year ago. So we're able to judge that and gauge it. He's embracing it really well. I love the process he has right now. I mean, he's coming in early. He's staying late after practice, getting extra reps with the route runners. He's taken complete control of what we're trying to do. And so we're on the right track.
2: You know, drawing up crazy creative plays or Brian Flores dialing up blitzes, that's like 2% of coaching. It's really funnel and focus. Funnel and harness all the energy and talent into one direction. Gray boundaries, not black and white, kind of gray boundaries. Because when you're super talented, when you're Peyton, Locke, Mahomes, Elway, Caleb, Josh Allen, talent wins in high school and college. You just blow through the boundaries. And then you get to the NFL and the margins change and mistakes matter more. I thought the big takeaway last year was, oh, he didn't get sacked anymore. It wasn't his production. I mean, it really wasn't. The production wasn't that much greater than Eberflus. He was still throwing 20 plus touchdowns and he wasn't throwing a lot of picks and he's always durable. And he's always athletic. Howitzer for an arm, all that stuff was the same. J-Mac with the news.
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9: All right, Colin, let's start with a little fisticuffs, if you will, between the Dallas Cowboys and the New Orleans Saints. They had a joint practice yesterday, and there were at least six fights, helmets thrown, punches. And at one point, a Saints player kind of suplexed someone. There was a report of a body slam, Colin. Obviously, here's the suplex right here. Oh, boom! Just dropped him like a bad habit. I don't know, man. Very interesting stuff going down. Here's Brian Schottenheimer after practice.
5: A little chippy, you know, not the way we like to do business. Got to be better, but I got to look at the film. You know, we're certainly not going to take, you know, from anybody. But again, it was chippy on both sides. And like I said, I want our guys to play on the edge without going over the edge.
2: Well, neither team was great last year. Both teams looked more talented this year. So you could kind of talk yourself into why it's like this. I mean, New Orleans finished strong, very promising going into the season. And Dallas, everybody's talking about, boy, this defense was awful last year. Doesn't look all. You can see both these teams kind of feel kind of aspirational coming off average seasons. I get it.
9: So I know we don't like to make stuff about the Saints because nobody cares about the Saints. But I will say there is some juice on that team right now. I know they've had some injuries here in the preseason, but Colin, they have like a mindset that, hey, we're not going to be doormats anymore. We're coming for the division title. And I know some people want to say this is about the Cowboys, but man, the Saints are not backing down from nobody. This isn't your older brother's rotten Saints team in the post Sean Payton era. I don't know what to make of them. Remember I asked you, recently, you know, who are your three or four teams? You just have no clue whether they're going to win 11 games or five. I think the Saints are in that group. I'm not seeing it. But some of the respected gamblers I see online are like, there's something here.
2: Yeah, well, and I think they feel, whether it's true or not, they feel like they found their quarterback. Second round, Tyler Shuck, big guy, move, you know, he's a big guy with a big arm, and he played well at the end of the year. Go look at his completion percentage end of the year was really good.
9: And I think he's happy because he's getting Social Security. He's so old, coming out of college after like eight seasons.
2: Well, you know, that's the new NIL. I mean, the reality is Dante Moore would have come out last year if not for NIL. Arch Manning arguably could have. Like, the NIL's changed that quarterback, NFL guys have to get over that. All these quarterbacks now, they're going to stay in mostly for another year, especially if there's a really bad team like an Arizona or the Jets at the top of a draft, and you're getting paid $4.5 to $6.5 million in college. Yeah. Like that kid that went to Miami from Duke, the quarterback, he would have come out without the NIL.
9: You know, that's actually a good point because there were so many busts in the first round the last like 5-6 years. You know, the Zach Wilsons, Trey Lances. I mean, J.J. McCarthy is looking like a bust. And Tyler Shuck sticks around, keeps playing, learning, and maybe is something. Well, it's not a bad take by you.
2: I mean, you don't. I think it's the reality of it when, again, you start looking at who, like, this year's going to be interesting. So we know Cleveland, the Jets, and Arizona aren't very good. Now, the Jets have good talent. So you, and my take is, if you go to the Jets, you'll have a new coach and really actually pretty solid non-quarterback talent, O-line, receiver, tight end, running back. Pretty good team.
9: Yeah.
2: But they're like Arizona can start looking very hopeless. Cleveland can start looking very hopeless. So, you know, you're sitting there as a quarterback and you're like considered the number two or three quarterback in the draft. So your college gives you $5 million. Like I get it.
9: Yeah. All right. Let's move on to the Buffalo Bills. Joe Brady, Josh Allen, obviously a team with Super Bowl aspirations. They got a new stadium. I didn't even realize this. The Bills have won 10 games or more each of the last seven seasons. Anyway, Brady was asked about the pressure as a young coach, first time head coach. He said, I never felt pressure because I'm ready for this. I would say the biggest question about the Buffalo Bills is Joe Brady. I don't know if you agree on that.
2: Well,
9: I
2: mean,
9: we know
2: defense,
9: Josh Allen's going to deliver.
2: They've spent a ton of draft capital on defensive draft picks the last 2 years more than any team. So I think it's time to let's see if the guys can play. So they know their offense is strong. What they don't know is, I mean, they had to get rid of some defensive guys. Josh Allen's contract, that's the way the world works in the NFL. So they're young defensively, but they've got some good draft picks. So we'll see if they can play. That's what we'll find out this year. We're going to find out if Brady is kind of, I think the first year with Brady, because I think the culture in the organization has momentum, right? Like Brady was in the building. The players, mostly outside of draft picks, were in the building. They add DJ Moore. You and I know DJ Moore and Josh Allen. That's going to work just fine. Okay, so Joe Brady, the question about it is Brady over the course of a season? They're also, we know, the Jets and the Dolphins are rebuilding. They're not going to finish third or fourth. They're going to finish first or second. So the only questions I have, all their young draft picks the last 2 years, are there any real difference makers in that group? And is Brady in close games in the AFC, which will be improved? Can he go toe-to-toe, clock management, play calling, close game? But I don't think there's a ton of questions here. Brady, again, it's the same offense with the same guys plus DJ Moore. They're going to score points. The question is, can the defense play?
9: Yeah. So the thing about the Bills, Colin, let's remember that game against Denver in the playoffs, okay? Josh Allen completes the bomb down the field. Everybody thinks it's okay, they're going to win the game, and it's ruled an interception. If that's ruled a completion and they win on the field goal.
2: Well, they go.
9: Is McDermott still coaching?
2: Probably, yeah. Yeah, yes.
9: Because then they play the Patriots in round three. And if I don't exactly have this off the top of my head.
2: But they felt like they were slightly better than New England.
9: Right. So then they're in the Super Bowl. And it's like, I just, it's a real tough for me to think like this is some kind of upgrade from McDermott. I don't think he was holding them back. Do you?
2: No. I would say that Josh and Sean didn't have a relationship, and it wasn't getting better. I think sometimes you look at the history of the league. If you don't win a Super Bowl with your star quarterback in the first like 8 years, then that coach never wins a Super Bowl. So I do think they're like Sean had his run. Sean had moments. The 13-second game, they should have locked up. I mean, there's been plenty of opportunities to win. They didn't. It's like Zach Taylor and Joe Burrow. At the end of this contract, you're going to look up and go, okay, where are we? It's not that it's bad, but like, is there a new voice needed in the room? So I think Brady, I don't worry about Buffalo's offense. I worry about like the management, the defense. That's a head coach responsibility. Yeah. That I'm not sure of.
9: All right, finally, let's go to Philadelphia Eagles. Colin, our very own Jay Glazer of Fox Sports spent some time at Eagles camp recently, and he posted that the biggest takeaway, are you ready for this, was that a large number of people at different areas of the team, that's important, were raving about how much effort Jalen Hurts has been put into improving areas on and off the field. Now, obviously, Glazer is, you know, one of the top reporters out there, breaks a lot of news, very plugged in. I think on and off the field is interesting because you and others, I'm not blaming you, have said he's like robotic. You know, he has these like
2: There's a Russell Wilson vibe there for sure.
9: And I wonder he's noticed that or he got feedback about that, perhaps maybe seeing one of your segments and said, I need to adjust. I,

0: players kind of felt disconnect that he wasn't one of the guys. I mean, again, it's not easy. You're the highest paid guy. You're the big star. You're the one that's talking. Brady and Peyton Manning were good with that balance. Mahomes is great with that balance. Jalen and Russ, not quite as much.
1: Right.
0: So I think he's, you know, I think he knows it. He again, I think Jalen's smart enough to know that, listen, I'm hearing this and I want to make an effort.
1: But everybody's different. It's tough. That's like right. Kevin Durant and Russell Westbrook, they just didn't really work together off the court. And I get that, right? But Hurts is like a mature guy. You know, some of these other dudes are like party guys. Like Brock Purdy, his teammates love him. He goes to wrestling. He goes to Warriors games. Guys are chugging beers next to him.
0: Totally normal guy.
1: Right. Mahomes is like that. Very normal. I don't see a lot of videos about Jalen Hurts hanging out with the team.
0: Let me throw this at you.
1: I just haven't seen that. Maybe it's happened.
0: Let me throw this at you.
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3: Last seven games have treated the Pigs quite nicely, going 6-1 in that stretch. Look to keep the good times rolling for game two of this series up in Buffalo, New York at Salem Field against the Buffalo Bisons. It was a 5-1 triumph for the Iron Pigs yesterday in the series opener. They'll look to make it two in a row here against Buffalo. We'll dive a little bit deeper into the pitching matchup, a reliable arm going for the Pigs here in this one. Recap yesterday and get you set with everything you need to know for this matinee matchup on a Wednesday between the Pigs and the Bisons at 105. We got you up until then with the Lehigh Valley Iron Pigs pregame show presented by Ashley, the largest furniture store brand in North America.
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3: Welcome back into the Lehigh Valley Iron Pigs pregame show presented by Ashley, the largest furniture store brand in North America here as the Pigs and Bisons get set to play an afternoon contest here today, second of a six-game series, final trip of the year up to Buffalo for the Iron Pigs, and it's the final series of the season between these two teams. Hard to believe as the season is already coming down the stretch run here in the back end of the month of August. After this series, the Pigs will only have four series left to be played, two against Syracuse, one against Worcester, and a last one against the Rail Riders. All in there the rest of the way. But back to the here and the now for this one here today. Before we do get you that, though, let's get you the recap of the game from yesterday for the Iron Pigs here, because it was a good one. Pitching was the controlling factor early in the contest, but the Pigs offense would come to life in the back part of the game and give themselves enough in the tank to pick up the win there. So looking at the last time out, it was six sterling innings from Chuck King, led the Iron Pigs to a 5-1 win yesterday. With King rattling off zeros early, the Pigs would give him the first run of support when Cairo doubled home Colby Thomas in the top of the fourth. Cameron Mizer would club a two-run homer in the fifth, extending the Pigs' lead to 5-0. King departed after the sixth, having kept Buffalo scoreless. He allowed just three hits and two walks while striking out four. Pigs played a pair of insurance runs, one apiece in the seventh and eighth, thanks to Keaton Anthony with the sacrifice fly and McIntosh with an RBI single. Should say it was 3-0 after the Meisner two-run home run there. Correction on my part. But the insurance runs from Anthony and McIntosh would cap off the scoring, make it 5-0. Buffalo's lone run of the game.

0: came in the bottom of the eighth on an RBI triple from Sean Keyes. Grant Rogers took the loss. He fell to 3-10, allowing 4 of the 5 Pigs runs and took the loss, working 6 1/3 innings. So the Bisons at least got some length out of their starter. So the Pigs putting up a bulk of the runs against him here. So that is what transpired yesterday on the field between the Pigs and the Bisons. Before we get to some more team notes for you, let's get you set for the pitching matchup here in this one today. Today's On Tap sponsorship is Ranch City Brewing, located in the historic Silk Mill Complex in Easton. Ranch City Brewing delivers bold, rustic ranch-inspired flavors in thoughtfully crafted beers made with intention, quality ingredients, and respect for the brewing process. Ranch City Brewing, bold brews, small town soul, big city buzz. For this one today, for the Iron Pigs, they will deploy righty Drake Fellows. Fellows on the season for the Pigs, he's 4-2 with a 5.37 ERA. But each of his last 4 starts, Fellows has worked a minimum of 5 innings. In fact, he's gone 5+ in 3 of the 4. Last time out for him was a season-high 7 innings showing against the Rail Riders. He allowed 7 hits, 3 runs, all of which earned. He walked 1 and struck out 2, but gave the Pigs great length in that one. Even with the results faring over the last 4 starts that I mentioned, he's been pretty stable. From the furthest back to most recent, 6 innings, 3 runs allowed against Indianapolis, 5 innings, 3 runs allowed against Buffalo, 5 2/3, 6 runs allowed, I should say, against Worcester, but that was a start where the 4 of the 6 runs came in that bottom of the 6th inning that he could not complete. And then last time I mentioned the 7 innings against the Rail Riders. So again, dependable length as of late for Fellows in 63 2/3 innings this year with the Pigs, 24 walks, 237 strikeouts. On the flip side of the coin, for Buffalo, it'll be righty Josh Steffen there for the Bisons in this one. He'll be making his 3rd start with Buffalo after spending the bulk of the season with the Texas Rangers organization, spending it in the AAA Round Rock Express there out in the Pacific Coast League. His first 2 starts at Buffalo came against the Norfolk Tides and Worcester Red Sox, varying degrees of starts. His debut with Buffalo was amazing. He went 7 innings, allowed 3 runs, just 2 earned, did not walk a batter, and struck out 5. Last time out for him, though, was quite the opposite. 5 innings against Worcester, 8 hits, 8 runs, all earned, walked 4, and struck out 3. So it's been 2 completely opposite starts there for Josh Steffen there, as it was 1 good start and 1 blow-up start for him. So we'll see which version we get today. The Pigs hope to continue to pile on the damage that he allowed from his last go-around. Overall in the season, between Round Rock and Buffalo, he's thrown 113 innings, walked 35, and struck out 105. His stat line with Buffalo overall on the season, I should say, he's 6-6 with a 5.65 ERA in 21 starts. Again, between the 2 teams this year. Let's get you back to some team notes here, though, for the Iron Pigs. As man, it's been a good stretch as of late here for Lehigh Valley. Mentioned starting on last Sunday in the finale against the Worcester Red Sox. It was a win. They won 3 in a row, lost one in between, and they've now rattled off another 3-game winning streak. So how about 6-1 in their last 7, with the Sunday game being suspended there until later on in the season. But going back to what that means here, 3 straight wins dating back to last week, the Pigs will have yet another chance to nab their first 4-game winning streak since they opened the year 4-0. They've had 6 opportunities to get 4 straight wins since then. They've come up empty each time. So again, much like the last week where they were going into that 3rd game of the series against Scranton, looking to make it 4 in a row, drop that one. They'll look to avoid that here today against the Bisons. And going back to yesterday's series opening win, it moved the Pigs above the 500 mark in the second half for the first time since July 17th, when they were 10-9. Pigs haven't been above 500 for their full-time record on the season back on May 8th. So it's been a long time since that. But in the second half, positive notes there for the overall record. And they've been playing some really good baseball as of late. So looking to keep that going are the Iron Pigs here. Get your weather report for this one today, brought to you by 69 News and the 69 News Weather Channel. Up in Buffalo, New York, here on a Wednesday afternoon. There in this one today, as yesterday's contest obviously played out with some good weather for 76 degrees. Real feels the same exact thing right now. There is a chance for some showers here as the afternoon hours roll along. So there is a chance we could get affected by that towards the back end of the game today, but early on at least, it does look like we are going to be fairly good for the front half of today's action. Temperature wise, going to be staying right around the mid to high 70s, so not really much going to be changing there. Wind stable, anywhere from 11 to 13 miles an hour is what is expected throughout the course of the day. And rain wise, again, there's a better chance of it coming in later afternoon hours here for this one today. So figure towards the back innings, but towards the front end, looks like we should be pretty good there. So that was your weather report brought to you by 69 News and the 69 News Weather Channel. We are going to take a break here, though, and when we do return, we're going to kind of take a look at the second half standings here. How the Pigs have made up some ground and put themselves in a much better position than they were just a little over a calendar week ago. Again, leading up to game two of the series between the Pigs and the Bisons. Come back with more next on the Lehigh Valley Iron Pigs pregame show presented by Ashley, the largest furniture store brand in North America.
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3: Fun little Hall of Fame game. The star of the show was Haynes King. Carson Beck performed well. A lot of people, big fan of.
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6: Hey, man, Coach LaForce said he's been. That's what he's been looking like in practice. He said what you saw in the games, what he's been seeing. So, you know. They gave Jacoby Brissett the deal. Doesn't mean Carson Beck can't eventually become the guy or start and be the guy.
4: Can I just say this? Jacoby Brissett was sitting over there on that bench, and I would not be comfortable pulling the I'm a vet starting quarterback card. I wouldn't use it.
2: Two pros, LeVar Arrington, Brady Quinn, and a cup of Joe. 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
0: Back here on the Lehigh Valley Iron Pigs pregame show, presented by Ashley, the largest furniture store brand in North America here, as the Pigs and Bisons getting set for a matinee matchup here on a Wednesday for game number two of this series. We're going to take a dive into the International League standings here as the Pigs, like I mentioned, over the last calendar week, plus now here being on August 19th, starting this run 10 days ago, where the Pigs have gone 6-1 in that stretch. Really good showing here and kind of saving their best for the back stretch run of the season. Nice to see from the Pigs here. But let's put it into perspective of what's going on in the second half standings as we look right now. Again, there's a really big logjam of teams that are really all clumped together in the middle. Indianapolis, the leader right now at 10 games over at 28-18. They've lost their last two, though. And you look at teams around them, Durham, St. Paul, Rochester, all a game back. Red Wings riding a four-game winning streak right now. But I say all these teams to the top because top four teams, the Pigs don't see anymore. So it's not like, you know, they're going to need some help along the way. And you're always going to need help when you play in a league of this size. When you have 20 teams, you're going to have to play well yourself and get some help with some of those other teams towards the top losing. But there's so many teams that are clumped together. They are going to see some of those towards the top half. They'll see Worcester again. They'll see the Rail Riders for seven more games. They're just a game and a half back of the top spot, as is Worcester, playing Buffalo right now, who's in front of the Pigs, three games back. So there are some opportunities to play some catch up on the teams in front of you. But there's also some others where you're just not going to see them with the schedule breaking out the way it is the rest of the way. But the Pigs at 4.5 games back of the top spot right now, riding a three-game winning streak, are the Iron Pigs right now. So playing some good baseball right around Omaha and Columbus, who are four games back. And again, just about chipping away at this point. You were seven games back about a little over a week ago at this point, if memory serves me right. So you've made up a couple of games already. Continue to play well down the stretch. And, you know, you're maybe not going to play, you know, 6-1 over a seven game stretch if you extrapolate that over the rest of the season in terms of that quality. But if you continue to play well, take series, you're going to give yourself as good of a shot to get towards that top spot as anybody. So it's going to be interesting to see the road forward if the Pigs can keep that up. A big series here against Buffalo, one of the teams that sits in front of them. But again, just looking at the overall standings, Pigs 4.5 back, there's still 9 teams ahead of them. So that's just a crazy, you know, kind of perspective of, hey, you've been playing good and you're still in a decent spot in the standings, but there's still just so many teams in front of you that are not separated by a whole lot. So you go on one pretty big losing streak. For instance, Worcester's on a 4-game losing streak right now. They're only a game and a half back because of the hot streak that they went on prior to that. If you're in a team more towards the middle of the standings, like where the Pigs, the Charlotte Knights, the Mud Hens are, that 4.5-5-game back marker, you go on a 4 or 5-game losing streak, and some of those teams towards the top consistently continue to win, then you're going to put yourself pretty far behind the eight ball, and the chances to make up that ground become minimal. So, a little glimpse into the second half standings right now. Pigs playing well, and they look to continue it here to try to chip away towards getting to that top spot. Teams like Indianapolis, Durham, and St. Paul very much towards the top. Still, St. Paul has introduced themselves into that conversation. They were hanging more so around the 4, 5, 6 spots. They are really more so at the 5 and 6. They've been playing well. They are 8 games over, sitting in third there. And Durham, since the start of the second half, they have not really dropped past that top 1 or 2 spots. That's the further deep dive into the second half International League standings as they currently stand here. The Pigs, 5 to play in this series. You got 11 games to go in the month of August, and then you have 19 with the resumption of a suspended game to open a series for a doubleheader up in Moosic, opening the month of September, I should say. So you have 19 games there carrying over into September. So still a little bit of ways to go and a good chunk of contest to be played before we round this season out. But for today, the here and now coming up here on this afternoon, 105 for the first pitch, inching ever close to it. We'll step aside, and when we do return, give a road of the show and a scoreboard update for it's time for Sam Jelinek to take things away for today's action. Pigs and Bisons coming up at 105. Again, road of the show and a scoreboard update when we return on the Lehigh Valley Iron Pigs pregame show presented by Ashley, the largest furniture store brand in North America.
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0: 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A little over 10 minutes away from our scheduled 105 first pitch today. And before Sam Jelinek take things away for the play-by-play coverage, let's get you a road to the show, which is driven by New Car. Discover why everyone loves a new car today. For Reading and the Fighting Phils yesterday up in Portland, Maine against the Sea Dogs, opening that series, did fall short by a pair of runs in that one, final of 7-5. Sea Dogs took the lead in the bottom of the first. There would not be a point in the game in which they would trail. On the offensive front, though, for Reading, it took them till the 6th inning to get started. They were down 5-0 at that juncture, but Raylan Heredia, his good stretch of late continuing, 21st homer of the season, 2-run Jack Carson DeMartini, and a homer later in that inning as well. cut the deficit to 2. The Sea Dogs, though, would get those runs back for the most part in the bottom of the 7th. Open the lead back to 4. Heredia with a 2-run single in the 9th made it the final of 7-5. Heredia 3-for-5 with 4 RBIs. Good day at the plate yesterday for the Fighting Phils despite the 7-5 loss. Luke Russo took that loss. He allowed 5 runs in 5 innings. He falls to 9-8. As for today, they'll be playing later on tonight at 6 o'clock. Adam Seminaris, the lefty, going to take them out in that one. 11-7 with a 3.24 ERA on the season. First pitch at 6 o'clock. For Jersey Shore and the Blue Claws, hosting the Hudson Valley Renegades, dropped the opener yesterday. Surrendered double digits in that one, although it did go to extra innings. So it was a big top of the 10th for the Renegades in that one. Back and forth affair, the Blue Claws scored the first 3 runs of the game. Dante Stewart hit a solo homer in the midst of that stretch. 3-0 Jersey Shore after 2. Renegades surged for 4 in the top of the 3rd. They took the lead and be a 4-4 tie after 3. Scoring for the most part in terms of the 9 innings of play subsided for the most part. Each team traded a run the rest of the way, with the Renegades drawing even in the 9th. They played at 5 in the 10th and went on to win 10-5 the final yesterday. In action right now, the Blue Claws do lead 1-0. That is in the top of the 4th. And lastly, for the Clearwater Threshers against the Dunedin Blue Jays this week, it'll be a 7-game set with a doubleheader to be played today. Go back to the opener yesterday. Threshers take it 8-4 the final. Started the scoring in a bottom of the 3rd. Will Gasparino belting a solo homer. Blue Jays would tie it in the 5th with a solo homer of their own. Level it up at 1. 3-1, Blue Jays led in the top of the 6th, and this is where the run scoring would start to heavily increase the rest of the way. 3-1, Blue Jays going bottom 6, a run there for the Threshers pulled them within 1. Exchanging run in the 7th inning to both sides, but in the bottom of the 8th, the Threshers putting up a 5 spot. Nolan Beltran, 2-run homer, gave the Threshers the lead. Will Vierling added on a homer of his own. 2 more runs coming in after that. 8-4, Threshers take the win in the opener. As for today's action doubleheader, first game starting at 4 o'clock there for the Threshers and Blue Jays scheduled to play 2. As that was your road to the show, which is driven by New Car. Discover why everyone loves a new car today. Scoreboard update presented by Ashley. Phillies hosting the Miami Marlins, 6:05. First pitch in that one tonight. Sandy Alcantara for the Marlins, 13-7 with a 3.43 ERA. And against Aaron Nola of the Phillies, 4-9 with a 5.33 earned run average. That one's coming up here tonight. In the International League, Pigs and the Bisons, the only afternoon contest scheduled to be played today, at least in the early parts of the afternoon here, coming up in just a little bit. Later on tonight, though, 4 games, I should say, excuse me, starting at 6:35. Indianapolis hosting Louisville. The Toledo Mud Hens matching up with the Iowa Cubs. The Syracuse Mets battling the Worcester Red Sox, and the Norfolk Tides pitted up against the Nashville Sound. 7:05 action has Scranton Wilkes-Barre hosting Charlotte, while Columbus and the Clippers collide with the St. Paul Saints. 7:35, Omaha against Rochester, while at 7:45, the Memphis Redbirds meeting up with the Jacksonville Jumbo Shrimp. And there is one doubleheader today. Gwinnett and Durham were rained out yesterday. They'll get that twin bill underway for game 1 at 5:05. As that was your scoreboard update presented by Ashley. Drake Fellows against the Buffalo Bisons today. Josh Stefan, they're going for Buffalo here in this one, the pitching matchup here today. Fellows again 4-2 with a 5.37 ERA. Josh Stefan on the season 6-6 with a 5.65 ERA. The pitching matchup for this one again this afternoon for the second of a 6-game set. That is going to do it, though, for myself, Jack Heim, and this edition of the Lehigh Valley Iron Pigs pregame show presented by Ashley, the largest furniture store brand in North America. Sam Jolnick takes things away next for all the play-by-play action for this matinee matchup on a Wednesday between the Pigs and the Bisons. 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
16: 3-2. Sanger swings, drives in the air towards left. It's falling fast. Reyes hustling in into a slide. Did he pick it? He did! Sliding catch, Felix Reyes. Get on your horse, big boy.
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15: The 3-2 pitch. Anthony swings. It's a line drive deep right. De La Cruz back to the track. It's off the wall. Coming to score, Lantigua. Wilson behind him. And Keaton Anthony wins it.
10: Now, let's go live to the Cyan Sky broadcast booth with the voice of the Iron Pigs, Sam Jelinek.
17: Wednesday afternoon baseball for the Iron Pigs. They're up at Salem Field in Buffalo, New York. Take on the Buffalo Bisons for game two of their six-game series. Hi, everybody. Sam Jelinek with you here from the Cyan Sky broadcast booth. Iron Pigs winners of three in a row will try to do the unthinkable. That's win a fourth consecutive ball game, as they have on multiple occasions this year run out a three-game winning streak. But ever since they won the first four games of the year, they have failed to win that somewhat insurmountable fourth game in a row. And if they want to stay alive here in the second half, pennant chase, well, fourth straight win today against the Bisons would go a good long way to accomplishing that feat. Iron Pigs back above 500 for just the second time here in the second half at 23-22. 5-1 win in the series opener. A pretty ho-hum victory for the Pigs. A kind of win that they have not gotten to experience all too much, where there wasn't too much drama involved in the game, wasn't any huge performances, and wasn't anybody, you know, doing anything spectacular. It was just came out, played good baseball, got 27 outs, and you ended the game with more runs than your opponent and didn't have to think too hard about it. So the Pigs, 5-1 win in the opener. Chuck King with 6-4 of the innings. Cameron Meisner with a 2-run homer. Tommy Pham with 3 more hits out of the leadoff spot, helping the Pigs now to 58-62 on the season. Well, the Bisons, they fell to 25-21 in the second half, 60-61 on the season. Pigs will go for a second straight win against Buffalo, perhaps a fourth straight overall, with Drake Fellows on the mound against Josh Steffen for the Buffalo Bisons. Steffen, somebody that the Iron Pigs not seen a whole lot of this year, but he is 6-6 with a 5.65 ERA. Well, Fellows earned his fourth win last week against the Rail Riders on Wednesday. It was now his fourth win, 2 losses, and a 5.37 ERA for the tall right-handed sinker baller. Let's get you the rest of the starting lineups now, brought to you by PSECU. PSECU remembers that Chief Moore for the Iron Pigs will be Tommy Pham in that newfound leadoff spot where he has been aces of late. For the Pigs, he will DH, leading things off. Cameron Meisner in the 2-hole play left field. Otto Kemp back in the lineup after a day off on Tuesday. We'll play third base. Keane Anthony at first base is in the cleanup spot. Colby Thomas mans center field. He's going to bat fifth. Hitting sixth, Dylan Moore. He's over at shortstop. Batting seventh, it's the former Bison, Peyton Henry, as his revenge tour continues. Faced Trenton Wilkes-Barre last week. Faces another former franchise of his, the Bisons. Here this week, he's batting seventh and catching. Hitting eighth, Stuart Baroa, also a former Bison. He's batting eighth and playing right field. Robert Moore, batting ninth, playing second base. Drake Fellows on the mound for the Iron Picks. Flip side of the lineup card for the Buffalo Bisons, it'll be Yohendrick Pinyongo leading things off. He is going to play right. Josh Kasevich, third baseman, is in the two-hole. Sean Keyes over at first base. He bats third. Davis Schneider, the left fielder, bats fourth. Hitting fifth, Peyton Williams. He's going to DH. Batting sixth, Nick Goodwin. He's over at shortstop. Batting seventh, Ismael Munguia in center field. Batting eighth, William Simonite. He's doing the catching. And batting ninth, Carlos Mendoza over at second base with Josh Steffen on the mound for the Buffalo Bisons. Steffen, we mentioned, 6-6, the 5.65 ERA this year at the AAA level. Steffen began the year with the Rangers, but was acquired in a deadline deal that saw Josh Smith, utility man, and Steffen go to Toronto in exchange for left-handed pitcher Adam Macko, who the Pigs had seen quite a bit over the past couple of seasons. So Steffen making his third start with Buffalo. First two have not been great. He's 0-1 with a 7.50 ERA, 12 innings, 8 strikeouts, 4 walks. Right-handed pitcher, 24 years old. Made 16 starts for the Round Rock Express. That's the AAA affiliate of the Rangers. Before making a relief appearance in July, was on the AAA opening day roster for Round Rock, making his season debut on March the 28th, working mostly out of the starting rotation for Round Rock, and then obviously dealt to the Rangers at the deadline. So a deadline addition for the Bisons roster. They've got a couple of them, with Steffen being one of them. We will see another one tomorrow, as the rotation will turn over to somebody that the Pigs saw with St. Paul earlier in the year, but that's John Klein. Klein dealt from the Twins to the Blue Jays, likewise, like Steffen dealt at the deadline. So Steffen gets the ball today for Buffalo, with Tommy Pham striding to the plate to lead things off. Defensively behind Steffen here, it's Davis Schneider in left, Ismael Munguia in center field, Yohendrick Pinyongo in right. Third base, Josh Kasevich, Nick Goodwin at short, Carlos Mendoza at second, and Sean Keyes over at first. Steffen gets his sign, the righty into his line, the first pitch of the game. It's a fastball on the outside corner. We are underway. Actually, no, it is a minute. I'm terrible at telling time. It's a 1:06 first pitch here between the Iron Pigs and the Bisons. 0-1, Pham takes a cutter right at the top of the zone. It's 0-2. Tommy began yesterday's ball game with a base hit, now hitting 286. The Iron Pigs, the 0-2. This is up high, a ball, and two strikes. Pham has been on just an absolute heater of late. Moved into the leadoff spot early last week and just has kind of been what the Iron Pigs offense has needed. 1-2, out front of a changeup. Pham swings and misses. He's down on strikes, and that's how this ball game begins. Strikeout of Tommy Pham, one away in the top of first. Brings up Cameron Meisner. Iron Pigs' first couple of innings last night against Grant Rogers couldn't really get anything across the plate. First pitch is fouled off by Meisner. Had a couple of scoring opportunities, but didn't get on the board until the fourth. Then added two more in the fifth is Meisner at the plate right now. Hit a two-run homer. It was his 16th season. Third overall with the Iron Pigs. Meisner now hitting 229 with the Pigs. 0-1. Meisner out in front. Rolls a foul down the first base side. It's 0-2. William Simonite doing the catching for Steffen here today. Simonite part of the catching tandem with C.J. Stubbs. Willie McIver, who had killed the Iron Pigs this season, was DFA'd in the past couple of weeks and dealt, I believe, to Oakland or to the Athletics. 0-2, breaking balls, called strike three. Meisner down looking. Josh Steffen off to a perfect start to his day here. A strikeout of Pham, a strikeout of Meisner. Two away in the first. Pigs still looking for their first ball in play. Brings Otto Kemp to the plate. Bisons in their powder blues here for the day game. Bisons in script across the front. Kemp swings the first pitch slider down and away. Strike one. Iron Pigs in the road. Grays, Beacon, USA on the front. It's a three-tone cap, tricolor cap for the Bisons. Baby blue in the back. 0-1. Kemp swings and fouls it back. Navy blue on the back for the Bisons, white on the front with a navy blue B, and then the navy blue billet cap. Otto down the count quickly, 0-2. Steffen trying to strike out the side here. Kemp hitting 230, 13 homers, the 0-2, swing and miss. Down out of the zone, Kemp chases, and Josh Steffen on just 10 pitches strikes out the side here in the top of the first. Less than an ideal way for the Pigs to start the day. They're down in order. Go to the bottom of the first. It's the Iron Pigs nothing. And the Bisons coming to bat. Here are the Pigs. Radio Network. 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
17: Bottom of the first, Iron Pigs down in order as Josh Steffen striking up the side for the Bisons in the top of the first. Sends the Pigs out to the field and Drake Fellows. In scoreless game, Iron Pigs nothing. Bisons coming to bat for the first time here. Fellows coming off a win last week. Got a lot more first inning offense in his start last week as the Pigs put up 7 in the first. Hopefully that does not deter him today. Drake with a season high 7 innings. Last time out, tying a career high. 4-2 on the season now with a 5.37 ERA. Gets the ball for the Pigs. Defensively behind him, it's Cameron Meisner in left. Colby Thomas in center field. Stuart Perowa in right. Otto Kemp's over at third base. Fellows the line. First pitch on the way. Pinyango, sinker right down the middle for a called strike. Otto Kemp's at third. Dylan Moore at short. Robert Moore at second base. Keaton Anthony at first. And Peyton Henry does the catching. Pinyango with a couple hits yesterday. Swings through the changeup. He's quickly down the count, 0-2. Pinyango, left-handed hitter, batting 282, 7 homers, driven in 27 with the Bisons, 0-2. Fellows bounces the changeup, 1-2. Drake making his 15th start, 15th appearance for the Iron Pigs, 63 2/3 innings, 37 strikeouts, 24 walks. Giving up 72 hits, 1-2, breaking ball up and away, 2-2. It's almost a little bit disadvantageous for Fellows to work into these deep two-strike counts, if only because he's so kind of avoiding strikeouts, 2-2, fastball up and away, 3-2. He tends to nibble and pick around the zone, but it's more advantageous for him to have guys put the ball in play. Otherwise, it drives his pitch count up a good bit. Fellows the tall righty, comes home the 3-2, and Pinyongo scoops it into right for a base hit. Hard hit ground ball, and Pinyongo a leadoff single here in the bottom of the first. He's aboard for Josh Kasevich. Otherwise, you get at-bats like Pinyongo had there, where, you know, he follows behind the count 0-2, Fellows nibbles and tries to pick around the corners. Pinyongo doesn't get tempted. And ultimately, pitch count gets raised. Give up a single anyways. Almost rather give up a first pitch single. Here's Kasevich. Pinyongo at first. First pitch changeup. Misses down and away. A ball, no strikes. And Fellows already kicking at his landing spot on the mound. Fellows tends to be a bit princess in the pea-ish with the pitching rubber and the conditions out on the field. Seems to be a bit meticulous, making sure everything is perfect. 1-0 pitch, slips out of his hand. It's up high. Ball two. And already Fellows, again, going back down to the mound, swiping his hand to the dirt. Trying to provide some tack. Evidently, I guess, dealing with some sweaty palms for the moment. It's not like it's a terribly hot day in Buffalo here today. Mid-high 70s. 2-0 pitch. Fastball misses inside. Ball three, and Fellows typically works into his velo a little bit, but early on his velocity is down a couple of ticks here, sitting more in the mid to high 80s, 86 to 88, rather than typically he'll sit 89 to 91. 3-0 pitch, fastball gets the call, inside corner. Three balls and a strike on Kasevich, still leading the International League in hits with 128. Four homers, 44 RBIs, batting 297 on the year. Pinyongo at first, nobody out, bomb at first. Scoreless game, Fellows at the belt, 3-1, Kasevich late, 1,000 off. 3-2. Drake, his last time out, gave up two runs in the second inning following the Pigs' seven-run outburst in the first. It's back-to-back solo homers, Yankiel Fernandez and Oswaldo Cabrera. Gave up one more in the third, before cruising the rest of the way. Fellows from the belt, runner goes, the 3-2. Kasevich chases out of the zone, fouls it off. It's a breaking ball down and away. Fellows really just the three-pitch guy here. Sinker, slider, changeup. And it's 60% sinker, 30% slider, and a smattering of changeups. It's a balanced lineup today for the Bisons. Five lefties, four righties, all alternating. Except for Mendoza and then Pinyongo going 9-1 at the top. 3-2. Off the end of the bat, Kasevich a weak trickler up the first base side. Anthony Gloves goes and tags out Kasevich on the way by at first. To second base goes Pinyongo. It's Kasevich the first out here in the bottom of the first. Just a weak tapper up the line. Anthony doing a good job getting his momentum going back towards the first base bag. Get that tag easily. The only thing I would have liked to see is make sure he keeps a spare hand on the baseball. Because otherwise, you slap the tag on somebody with your glove hand, you can sometimes get charred loose, especially if a runner runs strongly through the tag. First pitch, it's a changeup to Sean Keyes on the outside corner, 0-1. One out, bottom of the first, scoreless for the moment, the runner out at second base. Strike one pitch, Keyes swings, hard ground ball, back of the bag at first. Anthony there to glove, feeds Fellows covering in time to get Keyes. Over to third goes Pinyongo. He's there with two outs now, and Davis Schneider coming to the plate. Pair of ground outs to first for the first two outs here in the bottom of the first. Brings up Davis Schneider, hitting .223, but a .464 on base as he's garnered 41 walks in 36 games. Had a tough week in Worcester. He was just 2-for-17, 2 walks, 10 strikeouts. Takes the first pitch slider down low for ball one. No score. Bomb the first. Iron Pigs went down in order as Josh Steffen struck out the side. 1-0 on Schneider. Fellows comes home. Fastball is up and in. Ball two. Fellows up to 89 pitches his last time out. That was one shy of his season high of 90. About to throw his 18th here in the bottom of the first. 2-0 pitch. Schneider, hefty hack, fouls it back. Iron Pigs were on the board first yesterday. Trying to keep that going here in game two. Fellows trying to strand a runner over at third base. Two and one on Schneider. Fellows the stretch. 3-1. Fastball yanked. Down and away. 3-2. Or 3-1. Peyton Williams, DH. It's on deck. One pitch, breaking ball down and away. Schneider not enticed. He walks. Put runners at the corners, two outs. And Peyton Williams, DH, coming to the plate. Williams saw the Pigs the first time yesterday. It was a nice debut for the Iron Pigs, at least. Held him going over four, three strikeouts. Big left-handed hitter. First pitch on the way. Williams takes changeup on his back foot. There are many guys who make Drake Fellows look small on the mound, but Peyton Williams is one of them. Listed at 6'5", but I swear he's taller than that. 255. He just makes Drake look normal. 2-0 or 1-0 pitch misses outside. Ball 2. And Fellows, typically, when he's on the mound, looks like he's got an inch or two at least on everybody in front of him. But Williams, stand at the plate, looks like he towers a couple inches above Drake. 2-0 pitch. Williams off the end of the bat, a squirter over to third, to his right. Kemp able to flag it down, throws in the run, low to first, but Anthony picks it out. Retires Williams, and the inning over. Nice play by Otto, playing up the middle. Off the line at third, had to range back to his right. Makes the play to end the inning, keep the Bisons off the board. Go to the second, scoreless game. Here are the Pigs, Radio Network, presented by Ashley, the largest furniture store brand in North America.
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17: Top of the second, Iron Pigs and Bison, scoreless after an inning of play, doing it in two opposite ways. The Pigs had the side strikeout in the first, while the Bisons had a pair on and left runners at the corners. First pitch to Keaton Anthony to begin the second is fouled away. 4-5-6 for the Iron Pigs against Josh Steffen. Keaton, pair of hits yesterday, including a sack fly, driving in a run. 0-1, and this is down and away. A ball and a strike. Right-handed pitching, Josh Steffen. Bounces back and forth on the mound, now into his wind. 1-1 pitch, it's grounded sharply, but right at the shortstop, Goodwin. Vacuums it up, fires over first. Plenty of time to get Keaton. one away in the second inning. Iron Pigs offense had a pretty good showing yesterday. 5 runs on 12 hits. Probably going to take an even more advantage of some of the opportunities they got. This brings up Colby Thomas. One out and the bases empty. Colby, one hit yesterday, scored the game's first run. Takes a pitch, just a little bit high. One ball, no strikes. It's now 5 for 31 with the Iron Pigs. 1-0 pitch. Colby inside out to ground ball. The other way, second baseman Mendoza to his left. Fields throws to first. In time, got Thomas. And conversely, unlike the first, where it was 3 strikeouts, we have 2 ground outs. Here in the second, both pretty quickly. And Stefan has gotten the first 4 outs of the game on just 15 pitches. Stefan only needed one more pitch than the minimum for an immaculate inning in the first. He needed 10 pitches for the 3 strikeouts. 2 outs, bases empty. Dylan Moore hitting, takes the first pitch fastball on the outside corner for a called strike. Scoreless game, top of the second. Moore hitting .269 with the Iron Pigs. Also had a pair of hits last night. 0-1, this is down and away. A ball and a strike. He's got 8 homers, driven in 26. One on the way, checks the swing, fastball at 89, outside corner, 1-2. It's the rare starting pitching matchup between Stefan and Fellows, where we are going to have the number of fastballs that actually touch 90 miles an hour, 1-2, down the dirt. It's 2-2, probably be in the single digits until the bullpens get involved here. Both guys average a tick below 90 on the fastball, so it kind of feels like a 2003 pitching matchup. 2-2 is fouled back. Moore chasing down and away to stay alive there. Two and two on Dylan Moore. Iron Pig still looking for the first base runner. The 2-2, swing and a miss. Fastball up, out of the zone. Gets Moore to chase, and he's down on strikes to end the second. Pigs down in order again. 6 up and 6 down for Josh Stefan. Go to the last of the second. Iron Pigs and Bison still scoreless. 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
17: On the second, Iron Pigs and Bisons scoreless after an inning and a half. Sam Jelinek with you here from the Cyan Sky broadcast booth. First pitch sinker from Fellows to Nick Goodwin. This is just down low. The ball and no strikes. Goodwin, Munguia, and Simonite do up for the Bisons here in seconds. Fellows the wind, 1-0 pitch. Sinker again, misses down low. Ball two. Goodwin didn't play in the opener. Hitting 267 on the year for the Bison. Swings the 2-0 pitch, lifts it high in the air, shallow left field. Coming in, Meisner has it in his sights, makes the catch. One gone in the second inning. Brings up Ismael Munguia. Munguia playing his 45th game, having a good year when he's been able to get into the lineup. Hitting 333 with an 856 OPS. He's walked 25 times against just 14 strikeouts. He was always a frustrating guy to face when he was with Scranton last year. Left-handed hitter, takes the first pitch slider, down and in. One ball, no strikes. No score, bottom of the second. 1-0 pitch. Sinker, outside corner, a ball, and a strike. Phillies making some early news here on Wednesday as they have reportedly, physical pending, I believe, agreed to a major league contract. 1-1, Munguia fouls it away. 1-2 with left-handed pitcher Nestor Cortes. When I initially saw it, I assumed it would have been a minor league deal, but it is a major league contract, sources are saying, meaning that he'll be on the 40-man roster. 1-2, Munguia, a weak tapper up the first base side, hugging the chalk. It's going to roll foul. The count stays at 1-2 on Munguia. So Cortes looks like he'll be providing some depth for the Phillies down the stretch, potentially coming in out of the bullpen, or at least being a long man who can, you know, pick up a spot start or two. Past couple months, Iron Pigs, or Phillies, pitching depth has been tested, which has further strained the Pigs as far as Andrew Painter, Allen, Ron Hell. Cortes, who was coming back from elbow surgery, 1-2, Munguia fouls another off. Evidently now back and healthy through a bullpen for teams and scouts yesterday. Phillies like what they saw. I would imagine Cortes will need some sort of ramp up, which, you know, I don't want to put the cart before the horse here. 1-2, found a way. But I would imagine that that would involve some sort of appearance with the Iron Pigs, potentially. Two on Ismael Munguia. One out, bottom of the second, the 1-2. Front hip sinker, misses just inside. Ball two. What I think would be something of a David Robertson situation like last year, where we would get, same with Walker Buehler, need some sort of ramp up with the Iron Pigs. Maybe one start, maybe two. 2-2, swing and a miss. Foul tip held on to by Peyton Henry behind the dish. Fellows strikes out Munguia, his first strikeout of the game. Second out, second. And the Iron Pigs and Bison still scoreless here. Bases empty, two outs. Brings up William Simonite. Simonite doing the catching, batting 254. He's got four homers. Takes the first pitch, sinker, outside corner, bends back to the edge. No balls and a strike. Outfield straight away on the right-handed hitting Simonite. Infield playing back. 0-1 pitch. Cut on and missed. Chase the slider down and away. 0-2. Simonite, a college teammate of Ryan Cusick's at Wake Forest. He's only there for 1 year. Started his college career actually somewhat nearby to Buffalo at Cornell. 0-2. This is down and away. 1-2. Two outs, bottom of the second. Fellows the wind. 1-2. Simon had a bouncing ball up the third baseline behind the bag. Kemp backhand. Jump throw to first on a hop is late. Trying to pull his best Derek Jeter, Manny Machado, Nolan Arenado impression all rolled into one. But Simon Knight legs it out. It's an infield single and keeps the second inning going for the nine-hole hitter Carlos Mendoza. Just a play that, unless the hitter stumbles, trips and falls out of the box, never gets up, I don't think Otto is going to get any hitter. It's just an impossible play to make, which makes you wonder how in the world, you know, guys like Arenado and Machado, Brooks Robinson, have done it for so long, making that kind of play. 2 outs and a man at first. Carlos Mendoza hitting, left-handed batter, takes a high strike. Sinker, letter high, outside corner. Counts 0-1. Mendoza hitting 238. He's got 7 homers, driven in 40.

0: Scoreboard update presented by Ashley. Phillies and Marlins will be coming up later tonight at 6:05. Sandy Alcantara goes for Miami while Aaron Nola takes the ball for the Phillies. In the International League, scoreless after two in Buffalo, New York, between the Pigs and the Bisons. Only afternoon game today is that one. So later on tonight, four games at 6:35, including Indianapolis against Louisville. The Toledo Mud Hens matching up against the Iowa Cubs. Syracuse battling Worcester, while the Norfolk Tides welcoming in the Nashville Sounds. At 7:05, two games will start. Graham Wilkes-Barre against Charlotte, while Columbus clashes with St. Paul. At 7:35, standalone game Omaha against Rochester, while at 7:45, the Memphis Redbirds going head-to-head against the Jacksonville Jumbo Shrimp. One doubleheader today in the International League. Rainout yesterday, scheduled it for today. So 5:05 will be the front end of a twin bill between Gwinnett and Durham. Pigs and Bison scoreless after two. To the top half of the third we go at Salem Field. Here's Sam Jelinek.
1: Thank you, Jack. Like you said, go to the top of the third. Iron Pigs, Bison, scoreless contest here. Just as it was yesterday. Pitching duel early. 7-8-9 for the Iron Pigs as they look for their first base runner of the day off of Josh Steffen. Steffen has punched out four over two perfect innings of work. Faces Peyton Henry here to begin the top of the third. First pitch on its way. It's a breaking ball, outside corner, belt high for a called strike. Peyton, good series last week against the Rail Riders, hit a pair of homers, 0-1, hits a line drive into left, that's a base hit. So the revenge tour for Peyton continues here. Faced an old team last week, faces one of his former teams again here this week, and he singles here to open up third inning, the first base runner of the day for the Iron Pigs. So basically took that same breaking ball that was up and away, lines it over the head of Goodwin at short. Runner at first, nobody out. Stuart Barroa hits. Third baseman Kasevich is going to come way in on the grass. Switch hitter. That's left-handed. From the stretch, for the first time, Steffen. Slide step home. Barroa shows bunts. Pitches on the outside corner, but he's going to challenge it. Thanks to that, was off the plate. And upon review, call on the field is confirmed. Iron Pigs lose their first challenge of the day here. Far cry from both teams winning, I think it was a combined 10 challenges yesterday on Robert Ginther III, which ultimately resulted in the ejection of Iron Pigs hitting coach Adam Lins. So 0-1 on Barroa. Henry at first. Barroa squares the punt again, fouls it off. 0-2. Stewart hitting .263, five homers, he's driven in 34. One of a number of former Bisons on this Iron Pigs roster. You got Peyton Henry, you got Stuart Barroa, Kirby Yates, Casey Lawrence. They actually played a tribute video for Casey before yesterday's game. He was a beloved Bison for 8-odd years, basically from 2017, 2018. Had a cameo with the Bisons basically every year after. Steffen at the belts. 0-2, Barroa squares the bunt again, pitches down the dirt. Nice backhand pick by Simon Knight. 1-2. Not really quite sure what Barroa was thinking there, if he was actually thinking about laying down that bunt, if he just didn't know what the count was here. The 1-2, not squaring this time, instead hits a one-hopper back to the mound. Steffen gloves, throws to second, a little bit wide. Goodwin has to adjust to glove it, keep a toe in the bag. Able to force out Henry there, but can't get a return throw over to first. So it's a fielder's choice. Barroa replaces Henry at first. Not a bad trade. Pigs will take that, I guess. Have Barroa at first instead of Henry. Probably a little bit, honestly, lucky that that didn't turn into a double play. Steffen took his time, even got a little shuffle step, glove tap, reset before throwing it. So had he been quicker, gotten a better throw to first, probably gets a double play. Instead he throws over to first here, chasing Barroa back to the back. Runner at first for Robert Moore. Moore now 12 homers, driven in 41. Gotta be cognizant his first pitch swing tendencies. First pitch, this is up and away. A ball, no strikes.

belt, Steph, and delivers home. Breaking ball. Bends just outside. Ball two on Moore. The catcher, Simonite's going to challenge this. Pigs have already burned a challenge here in the inning. We'll see if Simonite will be in the same boat. And upon review, he is here. Hangs his head in shame. It's the just barely missed by 0.2 inches off the outside edge. So 2-0 on Moore, top of the order on deck, swings the 2-0 pitch, hits it hard on the ground, but foul. The first base side, two balls and a strike. Perot at first, scoreless game, top of the third. Steph in a long hold, now comes home. Moore gets under it, pops it out of play. Down the third base side. 2-2.

2-2. Moore swings, hits a liner into right field for a base hit. Up the right center alley, center fielder Munguia cuts it off. Perroa will go first to third, and now Moore, a little bit off the bag at first, will race back to the bag, get there safely. And it's a base hit for Robert Moore, the Pigs in business here. First and third with one out. Perroa was running on the pitch, and thankfully that kind of caused enough chaos here to have Moore's line drive go right by the second baseman, Mendoza. Wasn't shaded far enough up the middle. First and third, one out. Hitter Tommy Pham. Pham struck out. First time up. First pitch on the way. Breaking ball backs up. Up and in. A ball, no strikes.

FM with three hits yesterday. 1-0 pitch, misses up and in, all two. It's his third three-hit game in the past week. Phenomenal series against Rand Wilkes-Barre at home. He's been hitting the ball well, basically coming out of the All-Star break. And in the count here, two balls, no strikes. First and third, one out. Scoreless for the moment, 2-0 pitch. Fam swings, tattoos it. On a line, deep right center field. Munguia on the run, he's not going to get there. It lands and rolls to the wall. One run comes in to score. Moore on his way around third, the relay to the plate's up the line. Moore scores, tumbling across the plate. And Tommy Pham in at second with a two-run double. Gets the Pigs on the board first. It's 2-0 here in the top of the third. Just a classic professional swing from Tommy Pham. Fastball middle away, barrels it up the right center alley. Moore, a great read from first, he's able to score. Pham ends up at second base, yet another extra base hit for Tommy Pham. It's his ninth double of the year. Drives in two, giving him now 25 RBIs for the Iron Pigs. 2-0 Pigs, one out. Runner at second base, the batter Cameron Meisner takes down low. Meisner struck out looking. His first time up. Homered last night on a breaking ball down and in. Left-handed hitter. Basically a straight-up stance. Not much bend at the knees. 1-0 coming. Change-up is down and away.

Josh Steffen giving up two runs on three hits here in the third. This is again fastball outside. Ball two. Pitch. This is, that got the inside corner. Barely clipping the black. Meisner was about to take off a shin guard, head over to first. We'll stay put for the moment here. You think about this, how this inning turned on the one hopper back to the mound. Steffen is unable to turn two on. Down to 3-1 to Meisner. Fastball, basically the same spot here. This time it's called a ball, a little bit further in. Meisner draws ball four. Runners at first and second, one out. Otto Kemp coming up. Steffen, who needed just 15 pitches to get through the first two innings, has now thrown 25 pitches here in the third. Pitching coach Drew Hayes going out to the mound now for the Bisons, trying to figure out, you know, what's kind of caused him to get off track here. Peyton Henry started it with a single. Barroa, fielder's choice. Moore, a base hit. Tommy Pham, a two-run double. Now a walk to Cameron Meisner. Has two on again here.

0: Otto Kemp coming to the plate. Otto did not play in the series opener. Kind of getting him an extra day of rest. The off day coupled with the day off game one of the series. Right-handed hitter against the righty Stephan. 2-0 Iron Pigs, top of the third. The pitch home, fastball down the middle for a call strike. Looks like the Bisons have been assessed an automatic ball on the mound visit taking too long because the count is 1-1, at least it's showing. Ball and a strike on Kemp. Pham at second, Meisner at first, 1-1 to the plate. Kemp fouls it off. Two on Otto Kemp. The pitch home. Swing and a miss. Fastball away. Kemp can't catch up to it. Stephan a big second out here in the third. The second time today. Struck out Kemp. Brings up Keaton Anthony. Keaton with a couple big hits last week, including a three-run homer on Wednesday. He's got two on here. Two outs. Top of the third, picks up 2-0. First pitch coming home. Slider is at the knees. It's a very small thing. We can't see the whole detail of it because we only get the center field camera view here. But Tommy Pham's getting a really good aggressive secondary lead. Coming off of second base. Pitch home. Anthony swings. Hard ground ball over to third. And third baseman Kasevich will take it to the bag himself. Force out Pham. And end the inning. Iron Pigs leave the pair aboard, but they do score a pair in the inning. Tommy Pham with a two-run double sends us to the bottom of the third. Pigs up 2-0. Here are the Pigs Radio Network, presented by Ashley, the largest furniture store brand in North America.
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0: Bottom of the third, Iron Pigs on the board first, lead 2-0. Go bottom three, Drake Fellows back to work. As the top of the order due up, it's a first pitch strike. Deal Hendrick Pinyongo on the outside corner. Pinyongo singled his first time up, was stranded over at third. Fellows' first time through the order, gave up two hits, one walk, strike one pitch, breaking ball down and in across the shoe tops. The left-handed hitter, a ball and a strike. It's been very much a Drake Fellows-esque outing here today, kind of dancing, dodging, diving around the strike zone, picking his spots, picking his moments. He's only got one strikeout, 1-1. Pinyongo pops it up, back behind the plates, out of play. 1-2. And Drake has just kind of pitched himself into a good spot here. Iron His bullpen not too heavily taxed yesterday. Used three arms to cover one inning apiece. Chuck King with six scoreless innings. 1-2. Pinyango serves it down the left field line. Out of Pinyango takes his timeout, gives Fellows a moment to recoup back behind the rubber. Now back to work. The 1-2. Pinyango, a hard ground ball, but right at Moore at second base. Reaches down the glove, throws to first, belt high for Anthony to catch for the first out of the third on the 4-3 putout. One out, nobody on for Josh Kasevich. Kasevich rolled out weakly, first base, first time on. Nobody on. First pitch coming home. Kasevich inside outs it. Out of play. Iron Pigs trying to win their fourth straight. They have not won four consecutive games since the opening of the season, which, looking back at it, I'd kind of forgotten, honestly. 0-1. Breaking ball down and away. A ball and a strike. They actually started off the season by winning 6 of 7. Best teams in the IL to start the year. 1-1 pitch. Kasevich rolls it over on the ground right to the shortstop, or he gloves, fires the first. In time to get Kasevich back-to-back ground outs for the Bisons to begin the bottom of the third inning. Six ground outs on the day for Fellows. That constitutes 6 of his 8 outs. 1 strikeout, 1 flyout. Here's Sean Keyes. He grounded out his first left-handed hitter. Line to the first pitch. Slap foul down the third base side. First strike one. 2-0 Iron Pigs. Bottom three. Only weekday day game this week for these two teams. They will next play a day game in the series finale on Sunday. Not that we expect to have any this week, but should there be any weather, especially later in the series, we'll obviously try under any circumstances to get the game in no matter what. 0-1 gets the call, knees inside corner, 0-2. But because these two teams do not play again this year, that means that if any game for some reason is unable to be played this week, it would be outright canceled. 0-2, this is down and away, 1-2. Which, depending on how you look at it, you know, with Pig trying to rally back, could probably just use every win that they have, as opposed to if they are in the lead, you know, it's one game that they can't lose. 1-2 changeup, misses outside. 2-2. Two outs. Bottom of the third. 2-0 Iron Pigs. Fellows the rock. 2-2. Sliders down low. 3-2. Just not too dissimilar from an at-bat that Pinyango put together to open the day for the Bisons at the plate. Worked from 0-2 to 3-2 before finally singling. Payoff pitch. Keyes swings, clubs it high in the air, deep down the right field line. Racing over is Baroa towards the corner. Makes the catch on the move. Retires Keyes in the inning over. Bison's down in order. Fellows, first perfect inning of the day for him. We're on to the fourth. It's 2-0 Iron Pigs here on the Pigs Radio Network, presented by Ashley, the largest furniture store brand in North America.
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0: 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Toyota, let's go Pigs. Colby Thomas leads it off for the Pigs here in the third. First pitch on the way is a fastball down the middle for a called strike. Iron Pigs with two in third. 0-1, Thomas swings, grounds it foul down the third base side. 0-2, Thomas, Moore, and Henry do up. Pigs two runs on a two-run double by Tommy Pham. Continues to be kind of Mr. Do-It-All for the Pigs of late. 0-2, Thomas pops it up, back and out of play. It's kind of crazy to think what the Iron Pigs outfield specifically looks like at this moment compared to what we thought it was going to be coming into the year. Really, the only member of the Pigs outfield at present that you would have expected to be here. 0-2, swing and a miss. Down and away, Thomas chases, fifth strike out of the day for Stefan. One away in the fourth is Gabe Rincones Jr. Outside of that, I mean, theoretically, if Felix Reyes was healthy, I guess you could have slotted him in, although I would have put him more at first base. Here's Dylan Moore. Moore strikeouts. First time up. Swings the first pitch. Gets under it. High fly ball. Shallow left. Couple steps in for Schneider. Camps under it. Waiting and waiting. Finally puts the squeeze on it. Retires Moore, and there's two quick outs in the fourth. Otherwise, you probably would have expected, you know, Johan Rojas to be here. Obviously, Brian De La Cruz no longer a part of this bunch. Pedro Leon is down at AA. Started the year on the 40-man roster. Two outs and nobody on for Payne Henry. First pitch. Fastball down and away. And Simonite's going to challenge this. Bisons have already burned one challenge here, so he's got to be certain that this one is right. And upon review, the call in the field is overturned. And Simonite now 1-for-2 challenging. Strike one on Peyton Henry, singled on a line over the head of the shortstop. His first time up. Wind in the strike one pitch. Slider down and away. Henry checks his swing. He held up. A ball and a strike. Right-on-right matchup, picks up two in the fourth, 1-1. Henry gets the bottom half of the ball. It's a towering fly ball. Center field, backing up on it, Munguia now comes in a few steps, makes the catch, retires Henry, and the inning is over. Iron Pigs down in order, go to the bottom of the fourth, still 2-0 Lehigh Valley. Here on the Pigs Radio Network, presented by Ashley, the largest furniture store brand in North America.
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0: Bottom of the fourth, Iron Pigs, the 2-0 lead over the Bisons as we go to the bottom of the fourth. 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Toyota, let's go Pigs. Schneider, Williams, and Goodwin do up against Trake Fellows. It's 4, 5, and 6. Schneider walks. First time up. Fellows, the righty, winds and deals. Misses down low. The sinker for ball one. Fellows last faced the Bisons on what was technically July the 30th into July the 31st. It was the doubleheader that was interminably long. 1-0 pitch, misses down low, ball two. As Fellows started game two of that doubleheader, earned the win. He went five innings, gave up three runs, five hits, two strikeouts, working around five walks. 2-0 pitch, right down the middle with the sinker. Two balls and a strike. It's in the midst of the stretch, that win for Fellows, where he has won three out of his past four starts, and only has one loss on his ledger now, 2-1, it's found back, 2-2, since June the 20th against Worcester. Only loss coming on August the 6th in Worcester. This is down low, 3-2. Otherwise, he's picked up wins in 3 of 4, throwing at least 5 innings in each one of those starts. 3-2 on Davis Schneider, beginning the bottom of the fourth. Wind up and payoff. Schneider hits in the air, center field, shallow, racing in is Thomas. Got a beat on it, calls everybody off, makes the catch. One gone, it's a start at the bottom. And nobody on for Peyton Williams. Maybe the most important at-bat of the day against Fellows here. Grounded out to third and the first with runners at the corners. Since then, Fellows has actually only allowed one base runner. That was Simonite's infield single back in the second. First pitch on the way. Williams swings. It's a line drive right center field. Sinking fast, but Thomas, great jump. Gets over into the alley. Makes the catch. Full tilt coming on in. Retire Williams on just one pitch. Quickly, two gone, the fourth. So Colby Thomas, pretty busy here in fourth, back-to-back putouts. Base is empty, brings up Nick Goodwin. Goodwin flat out to left field, his first time up. Fellows raises the hands up, now into his wind. First pitch sinker, right down the middle. First strike, one. 2-0 Iron Pigs, bomb the fourth. Fellows reaches down for a handful of dirt, pops the baseball up to himself, fires home the 0-1, chopped foul, third base side, 0-2. Two strikes on Nick Goodwin. Fellows has retired six straight. Trying to get back-to-back 1-2-3 innings. Fellows' tan glove raises it to the bill of his cap, fires home the 0-2, breaking ball is outside. and two. Foul back. And two on Nick Goodwin. Fellows the wind, the pitch home, and Goodwin slaps it in the air, deep left field, going back to it. Meisner, it's over his head. One hops off the fence, plays the carom well, fires it back in second base, but Goodwin standing at second with a two-out double. Just a hanging breaking ball that time from Drake. Goodwin all over it. Too much of a line over the head of fellow, or rather of Meisner in left. Couldn't get back on it. So runner in scoring position, two outs for Ismael Munguia. Munguia, the only strikeout victim of the day. Fellows has been able to collect. First pitch, this is up and away. Ball one. Two nothing Iron Pigs, bottom of the fourth. 1-0 pitch. Munguia takes down the middle for a called strike. You'd see Dylan Moore backing in behind second base, thinking that they had a chance to potentially backpick on Goodwin there, who was getting an aggressive secondary. One pitch. Munguia off the end of the bat, a fly ball left center field. Thomas tracking after it on the run, makes the catch in full stride to retire Munguia, and the inning is over. Fellows works around the two-out double. Strands Goodwin at second base. We go to the fifth. 2-0 Iron Pigs here on the Pigs Radio Network, presented by Ashley, the largest furniture store brand in North America.
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0: Top of the fifth, Iron Pigs still with a 2-0 lead on the Buffalo Bisons. Sam Jelinek with you here from the Cyan Sky broadcast booth. It'll be 8-9-1 for the Pigs. Barroa more than the top of the order. Tommy Pham. Barroa reached on a fielder's choice. First time up, came in to score on the double by Tommy Pham in the third. Checks his swing on a first pitch fastball, but it's a called strike anyways. On inside corner, 0-1. Strike one pitch. Barroa bouncing ball over to second. On the backhand, Mendoza gloves. Fires to first. Plenty of time to get Barroa. One away in fifth. Josh Steffen for third innings so far here today. He went five innings his last time out, gave up eight to the Woo Sox. Made his Bison's debut back on August the 7th. Seven innings of three-run baseball. So it's been one good and one bad start for him. 87 pitches his last time out, so he's got a ways to go here. First pitch breaking ball to Robert Moore. misses outside. 101 innings, or 113 innings on the season for Stephen. 105 strikeouts, 35 walks, pitched more as a called strike. 1-1. Moore lined a single by second base his first time. Switch hitter batting left-handed, the 1-1. Moore hits it pretty well in the air right center field. Piñango on the run. Center fielder Munguia is the one who's going to get there up the alley. He flags it down. A little clap out on the mound by Stephen, acknowledging the range that Munguia just showed off, as Piñango was playing pretty deep towards the corner and right, leaving only Munguia with a chance to be able to make that catch. Ended up on the warning track. That's the second out of the fifth. Seven in a row, retired by Josh Stephen now. Two outs and the base is empty. Tommy Pham driven in the only run to the game for the Iron Pigs coming to the plate. First pitch, fastball at the knees, outside corner for a called strike. 2-0 Iron Pigs, thanks to Pham's heroics back in the third. Hunched over stance from the right side, 0-1. This is just off the plate, nearly an identical pitch. The first one of the AB. Down and away, ball two. Two one, swung on, foul back.

0: 2-2 on Tommy Pham. Pham with a bouncing ball left side to his left. Kasevich picks in the short hop, throws in the run. Plenty of time to get Pham, and the inning over. Iron Pigs down in order. Steffen has retired 8 straight. We go to the bottom of the fifth, halfway home. It's 2-0 Iron Pigs here on the Pigs Radio Network, presented by Ashley, the largest furniture store brand in North America.
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2: Scoreboard update presented by Ashley. In the major leagues tonight, Phillies and Marlins will go against each other at 6:05. Sandy Alcantara for the Fish, while Aaron Nola goes for the Phillies. In the International League, Pigs lead still at 2-0 now with the Tommy Pham third inning double. 2-0 Pigs halfway through, going bottom five. Tonight, four games at 6:35. Indianapolis against Louisville. Toledo matching up with Iowa. The Syracuse Mets hosting the Worcester Red Sox, and the Norfolk Tides against the Nashville Sound. At 7:05, a pair of games get underway. The Rail Riders at home against the Charlotte Knights, while the Columbus Clippers collide with the St. Paul Saints. 7:35, standalone game. Omaha matching up against Rochester, while at 7:45, the Memphis Redbirds pitted against the Jacksonville Jumbo Shrimp. And a doubleheader today from a rainout from yesterday between Gwinnett and Durham. First of the doubleheader games will get underway at 5:05. Halfway point at Salem Field on a Wednesday afternoon. Pigs 2, Bison 0. Bottom 5 to go. Here's Sam Jelinek.
0: Thank you, Jack. Like you said, halfway through this ball game, Iron Pigs with a 2-0 lead. Drake Fellows and Josh Steffen going toe-to-toe on the mound here today, much like it was yesterday for Chuck King and Grant Rogers. Fellows has 8-9-1 due up. Simon Knight Mendoza then back to the top of the order. Drake, 70 pitches here to begin fifth. Winds and deals home, and it's fouled back. So not exactly a extremely efficient outing so far for Fellows, given the lack of base runners he's allowed today. He's allowed only 3 hits and 1 walk. Simon Knight has one of those hits, an infield single, swings the 0-1, hits a ground ball back third. Kemp waiting back on it, gloves, throws long throw to first in time to get Simon Knight on a way to be in the fifth. But there's been a lack of quick outs for Drake. A lot of deep counts, thankfully, has not led to base runners. It does mean that he has to work just a little bit harder here. One out on the base is empty for Carlos Mendoza. I think that manifests itself in the lack of strikeouts for Drake. A lot of foul balls, a lot of 2-strike counts that, you know, turn into lengthy battles. Mendoza swings the first pitch breaking ball and fouls off.

0: Strike one pitch. Mendoza takes. It's down low. A ball and a strike. Mendoza lays off a sinker and just barely slices the outside corner. 1-2. One away. Bottom of the fifth. Iron Pigs up 2-0. 1-2. Sinker just outside. Field third on a check swing, and they're going to say no. Home plate umpire Tom Fornarola had to step out and point to Robert Ginther, but not just point at him for the appeal, but literally had to go, like, pantomime a check swing to indicate to Ginther, yes, we are checking on the swing here. 2-2, Mendoza reaching for it, hits a three-hopper out to short, Moore comes in, shortstop gloves over to first, and time to get Mendoza another ground out, two gone in the fifth. Lineup flips back to the top for Yohendrick Pinyongo. Pinyongo 1-for-2, began the day at the plate for the Bison to the base hit and grounded out sharply. It's the last time out. First pitch, this is up and away, ball one. Two nothing Iron Pigs. Fellows the rock. Pitch home. Pinyongo with a high fly ball. Center field. Can't be under it as Thomas reaches up, plucks it out of the air, retires Pinyongo, and the side retired. It's a 1-2-3 inning for Drake Fellows. He's thrown five scoreless. And we go to the sixth. It's 2-0 Iron Pigs here on the Pigs Radio Network, presented by Ashley, the largest furniture store brand in North America.
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0: Top of the sixth. Iron Pigs up 2-0. Have Meisner, Kemp, and Anthony do up as Josh Steffen, going through the lineup for a second time here, has retired 8 in a row. Meisner, the one leading off the innings, the last man to reach off of him when he walked back in the third. First pitch fastball is on the outside corner for a called strike. Steffen and Fellows kind of combined today are mirroring each other a good bit in that they're not doing anything too fancy out on the mound. 0-1 breaking ball misses up and away. 1-1, just throwing enough strikes, getting a good bunch of weak contact, and overall just hitting spots. 1-1, Meisner takes up and away. Ball two, and Steffen, I thought, was calling for a challenge for a moment. He's just asking for a new baseball, though. It can be frustrating for fans, for broadcasters even, when players and pitchers talk about, you know, in interviews that, you know, sometimes he's got to execute better, but sometimes the answer really is that simple, which can be an aggravating thing for fans and players alike. 2-1, popped up behind the plate, out of play, 2-2. Sometimes there's some mechanical underpinnings as to why you're not executing the way that you would like, but oftentimes it just is. Just got to throw the ball where I want to throw it. 2-2 on Cameron Meisner, beginning in the top of the sixth. 2-0 Lehigh Valley. Down the hill comes Stefan. This is outside with the breaking ball. 3-2. And two on Cameron Meisner, getting the top of the sixth. Stefan the turn, the payoff, swing and a miss. Left the changeup middle of the plate, but Meisner swings right through it at 6 strikeouts. Now for Josh Stefan. One gone on the sixth brings up Otto Kemp. And the majority of Stefan's strikeouts, wildly enough, come against the top of the order. Kemp has 2, Meisner 2, Pham is punched out. First pitch to Otto, Kemp swings and pops it up. On the infield, the first base side, next to the mound, first baseman Keys scampering under it, makes the catch. Kemp retired on just one pitch. The other part for Stefan now, 5 2/3 innings, it's only taken him 70 pitches here. Two outs, base is empty for Kean Anthony. He's grounded out twice. Once short, once third. First pitch. Breaking ball gets the call. Belt high. Part of the play. Strike one pitch. Down the middle, the backup breaking ball. 0-2. Two nothing Iron Pigs, top of the sixth. Stefan has retired 10 straight in the mound for the Bisons. Righty kicks and deals the 0-2. Anthony goes down and clubs it out of play. Oh and two on Keaton Anthony. Pitch home, Anthony fouls it off again. Oh and two on Keaton. Stefan, 10 in a row, sat down. The pitch home, breaking ball in the dirt. And two on Keaton. Anthony from a square stance. Good bend to the knees. Goes down and gets the 1-2. Breaking ball down the way and fouls it off. Still 1-2 on Keaton. Two gone. Top of the sixth. Base is clear. The pitch home. Anthony fouls another off. Two on Keaton Anthony. Stefan, 78th pitch. Fastball yanked down and away. 2-2.

0: Anthony trying to extend the sixth here. Two balls, two strikes, the pitch home. Keaton with a worm burner up the middle. To his left, shortstop Goodwin gloves, throws to first, low, and Keys can't pick it. Squirts behind him. Catcher Simonite backing it up, and Anthony safely aborted first. I think that's going to be an error, but who it'll be on is the question here. I couldn't see if that throw bounced over to first or not. And this was a pretty simple play for Goodwin to make. Anthony, not like he runs all that well. Yeah, it did end up bouncing on Keys, so it'll probably be an E6. But, man, even looking at that, I think that's one that Keys could probably catch on the fly. Anyways, it extends the inning for the Iron Pigs. Anthony aboard first after that long, nearly 10-pitch battle between Keaton and Stefan. Catcher Simonite's going to go out to the mound, have a conversation with the starter. He's dealing with a base runner for the first time since he walked Cameron Meisner way back in the third inning. And it has gone down as an E6 on Nick Goodwin. Two outs and a man at first. Colby Thomas, the beneficiary here, gets the bat in sixth. Stretch in the first pitch home. Thomas fouls it back. All this will just serve to force up Stefan's pitch count here. You know, he threw 87 his last time out, and that was just pitch number 80 for him. So it could very well be the end of the line for him in the sixth. Thomas is able to force him to throw a couple of pitches. Strike one on the way. Thomas pops it up behind the plate and into the seats. 0-2. Two on Colby Thomas. Anthony at first. 2-0 Pigs. Top of the sixth. Kick and the pitch. Thomas swings, drives in the air, deep center field, backing up, and it Munguia to the track in front of the wall. He has just enough room to make the catch, retire Thomas, and end the inning. Colby puts a charge into it, but it dies right in front of the padded fence. Pigs leave the man aboard. We go bottom six. It's 2-0 Iron Pigs here on the Pigs Radio Network. 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
0: Bottom of the sixth, and a bit surprisingly here, the Iron Pigs got a pitching change. Tucker Davidson going to replace Drake Fellows after just 79 pitches for Drake. Turns in five scoreless innings. Pigs elect to have Tucker Davidson come into the pen. And Tucker probably going to go two or three innings here, so This might be more of a function of the Iron Pigs need to get other guys' work in rather than, you know, bailing on fellows here. But Drake leaves in line for the victory. Pigs up 2-0. Davidson, first pitch fastball. Josh Kazovich is in for strike. Fellows, 5 innings, 3 hits, 1 walk, 1 strikeout. Iron Pigs starting pitching so far this week. 11 scoreless innings. 0-1, it's foul back. 0-2. So Davidson, 6-5 with a 5.74 ERA. Made one appearance against the Rail Riders last week. Taking the loss. This is Kazovich to open the 6th. 0-2. Kazovich hits a chopper into the hole at short. Backhanded by Moore. Gets rid of it quick. One hop throw to first in time. Get Kazovich one away to begin the 6th. It's kind of a ethos that we have been promoting so much this year as far as infielders and even outfielders knowing, just get rid of the ball quickly. We'll do more work for you rather than trying to get Moore on the throw. And that's what Moore did there. Just got rid of the ball so quick. One hopped it over to first. Plenty of time to get Keys and trust Anthony to make the pick. So one out, nobody on. Sean Keys the plate. Swings the first one and launches a high fly ball, shallow center field. Thomas coming in, now feeding towards left center. Gets there to make the catch. Two away in the 6th. So two quick outs for Davidson here. Brings up Davis Schneider. Schneider has walked and also flying out to center field. Davidson, a left-handed pitcher, 6'2", 215 pounds. He's been working predominantly out of the bullpen of late. First pitch breaking ball down the middle. 0-1. Tucker last week against the Rail Riders took that loss, gave up 4 runs and 2 2/3 innings, 4 walks, 2 strikeouts, 3 hits. Also gave up a homer. 0-1. Schneider takes. Fastball gets the call inside corner. 0-2. Strike pitch. Davidson a tapper over to third. Coming in for it, Kemp. Fields belt high in the back end. Throws wide of first. Anthony can't come down with it. Trying to get the tag on Schneider. Sails by him. Backed up by the catcher Henry. And Schneider aboard to extend the inning. I think that's probably got to go down as an error here. Schneider was hustling.

0: 2-strike pitch. Williams off the end of the bat. Squirter up the third base side. Can't be able to backhand it before it gets into the outfield, but it's not going to have a play anywhere. And the inning continues. Infield single for Payne Williams. How an inning seems to unravel. After the two-out error, an infield single. Not much Kemp can do about that. Baseball gods kind of taunting him. Two on, two out. Tying run now at first brings up Nick Goodwin, who doubled over the head of Cameron Meister and left. His last right-handed hitter. It's a first pitch breaking ball inside. Pitch. Swung on and hit high in the air, deep left center field. On the run, Meisner tracks it down. Looks like it had extra bases written all over it, but Meisner gets back into the alley, swipes away a hit from Goodwin, keeps the Pigs on top here 2-0 as we head to the 7 on the Pigs Radio Network, presented by Ashley, the largest furniture store brand in North America.
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0: Top of the 7th, Iron Pigs still with a 2-0 lead over the Buffalo Bisons. Sam Jolly with you here from the Cyan Sky broadcast booth. Pitching change for Buffalo will be Chase Lee to replace Josh Steffen. Steffen, 6 innings, 2-run baseball. Gives up 3 hits, 1 walk, 7 strikeouts, but is on the short end of the stick here as the Bisons have not gotten on the board today. So Lee, the side-winding righty, delivers home to Dylan Moore, swats a fly ball out to center field. Starting back in it was Munguia, who will come in a few steps over to his right, makes the catch, and Moore, now 0-3, retired on the first pitch for a second consecutive at-bat. Nobody on brings up Peyton Henry. Lee kicks and deals. First pitch sweeper, outside corner for a called strike. Lee, right-handed pitcher, 28 years old, out of the University of Alabama. 3-1 with a 2.20 ERA this year. Been up and down with the Blue Jays a good bit. Henry swings through the sinker. 0-2. Spin with the Blue Jays of late. It's just options. His last outing was actually against the Iron Pigs at the start of the month. Threw an inning and 2/3 scoreless on August the 1st. Part of a 3 1/3 scoreless innings that he threw against the Pigs that week. 0-2, sinker down the middle. Gets Henry looking. He's down on strikes, and there's quickly 2 gone in the 7th. Iron Pigs still up 2-0.

0: Two out, space is empty. First toward Baroa. Switch hitter will bat from the left side here. It's 0 for 2. Scored after reaching on a fielder's choice. Takes the first pitch sinker down at the knees. 0-1. It's the 36th appearance of the year for Chase Lee. High set, 0-1. Bro with a bouncer over the mound, up the middle. Shortstop Goodwin diving to his left has it, but pops up. Can't get a throw off. Perua will be safe at first with an infield single. So Perua aboard to extend the inning here. Brings up Robert Moore. Perua has consistently put together the best sprint speed times for the Pigs this season. Has the lowest home to first time at about 3.7. Sprint speed time just shade over 30 feet per second, both elites. He's at first with Robert Moore to bat. Moore is 1 for 2. Switch hitter bats left-handed. Lee fires over to first, and Baroa gets back. Two nothing Iron Bigs. Baroa at first. Two out single. First pitch, Moore swings, hits a one-hop rocket over to second. Mendoza to his left, able to spear it, spins around, throws to first to get Moore, and the inning is over. Pigs get a hit, but leave a man aboard. Go bottom seven, time to stretch. Iron Pigs still lead 2-0 here on the Pigs Radio Network, presented by Ashley, the largest furniture store brand in North America.
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0: Hope you got a good stretch in. Go to the bottom of the seventh, Iron Pigs. The 2-0 lead, go to the bullpen again. Tucker Davidson with just an inning appearance, tosses the score of the sixth, hands the ball to Michael Mercado for the bottom of the seventh, where he'll have the bottom third of the order. Two up, Munguia, Simonite, and Mendoza for the Bisons. It's been a team effort today for the Pigs. Tommy Pham has driven in a pair. Drake Fellows, five scoreless. Davidson for the sixth, now Mercado for the seventh. First pitch on the way, misses up and away. 1-0 to Ismael Munguia. Mercado making his 30th appearance, ties him for the team lead with Nolan Hoffman. 1-0 pitch, fastball at the knees, inside corner, a ball, and a strike. It's 4-4, 4.06 ERA, 44 and a third innings, 48 strikeouts, 24 walks. Line down the 1-1, curveball down and in, ball two. Only runs the game, coming back in third. Two-run double for Tommy Pham. 2-1, fastball down and in. Three balls and a strike. Mercado last through on the 14th. 2 1/3 scoreless against the Rail Riders. Gave up just one hit, no walks, four strikeouts. 3-1, fastball at 94, outside black. 3-2. The name of the game for Mercado tends to be if he limits the walks, he's at his best, but if walks follow, so too does trouble. Payoff pitch, fouled away. Count remains 3-2. Right now, walks are big. As you walk anybody, the base is empty. It brings the tying run to the plate for the Bisons. 2-0 Pigs, bottom the seventh. 3-2, fouled off again.

0: Another 3-2. Off the hands, a ground ball up the middle to his right. Second baseman, more gloves. Jump throw to first. Not in time. Pulled Anthony off the bag. Tried to swipe it on Munguia on the way by, but couldn't slap it. And Munguia safely aborted first. That'll probably be an infield single, with Moore having to go with a jump throw up the middle. Leadoff man aboard for the Bison. This brings the tying run to the plate, form of William Simonite. Simonite 1-for-2 with a base hit in the second. First pitch on the way. He swings line drive left field. That's a clean base hit. At second goes Munguia. Simonite aboard, his second hit of the day. And the Bisons, for the first time today, or first time since the sixth, and just the third time today, had multiple runners on base. It's the first time they've gotten multiple runners on with less than 2 outs. Brings up Carlos Mendoza, the 9-hole hitter. 0-for-2 with a pair of groundouts. He squares in the first pitch, pushes it up the third base side, and it's going to roll foul. So a bit of a conservative move from the Bisons here, especially down a pair, willing to give up an out in the bottom of the seventh to move both runners into scoring position. For me, that's really not the move that you want here. Yamamoto in out of the bullpen. You know, he fell behind on Munguia. First pitch single to Simonite. Got him on the ropes a little bit. Why would you give him an out? Corners play in. Mendoza squares, but Mercado just an inside move. Back to second base. Chases the runners back. Two nothing Bigs. On the seventh. Kick in the pitch. Mendoza squares, gets it down to the third base side. Off the mound, Mercado bare hands, slings it to first in time to get Mendoza. Runners advance to second and third, respectively. So the tying run in scoring position for the Bisons, but they give up and out here in the seventh. We'll go 1-4 on the putout with Moore covering at first. And the Pigs will have a mound visit now with Hendrick Pinyongo coming up, probably discussing, you know, you have first base open. Pinyongo's got 3 hits in the series, probably the most dangerous hitter in the Bisons lineup, especially against a righty, Mercado. Iron Pigs up 2-0, but the tying run in scoring position now for the Bisons. Pinyongo to the plate. Gia at third, Simonite the catcher back at second base. First pitch on the way. Pinyongo swinging away. Foul story. Bisons today being shut out, obviously. No hits with runners in scoring position. They're 0-for-4 today. Kick in the strike one pitch. Pinyongo hits in the air. Left field moderately deep. Backing up Meisner. He'll make the catch. Just fired into third. Tagging from third. Coming in to score is Munguia. Gets the Bisons on the board. Makes it a one-run game. Iron Pigs 2, Bisons 1. Simonite still out at second base with 2 away in the seventh. So the sack bunt does help the Bisons get 1 run here in the seventh. But you just can't help but have a hard time thinking about, wouldn't if you liked one more swing at potentially tying this game up? Instead, they give up and out. First pitch to Josh Kasevich. Misses down the dirt. Because you think about it, you know, Mendoza could have just as easily grounded out either into a fielder's choice or just a ground out at first, which moves the runners to second and third. 1-0 pitch. Cutter just chips the outside corner. A ball and strike. And while granted that's still an out just like a sack bunt, at least you're giving yourself the opportunity for a base hit. Instead, you rob yourself of 1 out here in the seventh with outs becoming scarce. 1-1. Kasevich punches it in the air. Shallow center coming in. Thomas makes the catch on the run. to retire Kasevich and end the inning. Bisons do strand the tying run out at second base, but they get on the board. On to the eighth, it's 2-1 Iron Pigs here on the Pigs Radio Network, presented by Ashley, the largest furniture store brand in North America.
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3: Score and update presented by Ashley in the Major Leagues tonight. Phillies hosting the Marlins at 6:05. Sandy Alcantara matching up against Aaron Nola in that one. The International League Pigs lead has been trimmed to 1. They do lead 2-1, though, after 7 innings of play. Bunch of nighttime action coming up here in the International League on this Wednesday. At 6:35, 4 games will get underway. Indianapolis against Louisville. Toledo matching up with Iowa. Syracuse hosting Worcester. And the Norfolk Tides matching up with the Nashville Sounds. 2 games at 7:05, Scranton-Wilkes-Barre hosting Charlotte, while the Columbus Clippers colliding with the St. Paul Saints. 7:35, Omaha meets Rochester, while at 7:45, the Memphis Redbirds going up against the Jacksonville Jumbo Shrimp. Doubleheader today, Gwinnett and Durham will be playing 2. 5:05 will be the first pitch time of Game 1. Pigs are to close out a second straight win in Buffalo. They're up 2-1 going top 8. Here's Sam Jelinek.
0: Hey, Jack, like you said, go to the top of the eighth and a pitching change for the Bisons. Pigs leading now 2-1. Shutout bid is by the wayside, but the lead still intact. Ricky Tiedemann coming off of his Major League debut, just optioned back to AAA Buffalo by the Blue Jays, makes his fourth appearance of the year for the Bisons. Tiedemann in 3 appearances so far for Buffalo has a 12 ERA, 3 innings, 4 strikeouts, 2 walks. It's been a long-time top prospect of the Blue Jays, but injuries have just absolutely stalled him. The past couple of years, was a third-round pick on a junior college in 2021. Just turned 24, just made his Major League debut, finally back healthy. Now working as a reliever. Flame-throwing lefty from the stretch, kicks and deals, the first pitch, slider down the dirt for ball one. Tiedemann, 6'4", 220-pound lefty out of Long Beach, California. Faces the top of the order here, Tommy Pham. Right-handed hitter, first pitch, Pham swings, line our 1-0 pitch, lines it down the right field side. It's down for a base hit towards the corner. Pinyango will cut it off. Thrown to second base will keep Pham out at first. It's a leadoff single here in the eighth. Pham, another multi-hit game, his second straight here to open the series. He's at first, brings up Cameron Meisner. Meisner 0-2 with a walk. I wonder if Meisner in a tough left-on-left matchup here would potentially think about bunting. You know, it's a spot with Pham at first where, you know, even if it ends up with a sacrifice, it's still somewhat productive here. Iron picks up 2-1, top of the eighth. 1-0 pitch, or first pitch, is down the middle for a called strike. Meisner pointing his bat straight up out of center field, kind of Jim Tomey-esque. Takes a stance, Tiedemann set the belts to the plate, swing and a miss. Fastball up. Meisner chased, 0-2. Tiedemann basically just fastball slider out of the bullpen. Owen 2 on Meisner. Pitch home, swing and miss. Chase the fastball away. Meisner down on strikes. It's the first out of the eighth. Only runs of this game coming off the bat of Tommy Pham in the third with a 2-run double. Iron Pigs have, for the most part, been able to produce some base runners here, but just no offensive consequence. Pham still at first for Otto Kemp. First pitch, breaking ball outside corner for a called strike. Tiedemann, interesting in that he wears the cutoff baseball pants. Well, not the cutoff, but the elastic ties off around your ankles. Kind of makes you look like you're wearing capris on the mound. 0-1 pitch. Kemp swings, hits a high chopper back to the mound. Tiedemann has it in front of the bump. Fires to second for one. Held on to there by Mendoza. We'll just be content for the one out. Kemp places Pham over at first. On the fielder's choice. And continues for Keaton Anthony. It had been rumored yesterday by the Phillies general manager Preston Mattingly that Tyler Spangler would be joining Clearwater sometime soon. Well, it appears soon is the present. The Threshers have announced that Spangler will be joining the ball club today, make his professional debut, single-A level. First pitch to Keaton Anthony, fastball at 96. It's down and in. So that should be exciting. I'd just been opining lately that, you know, with the Phillies saying that Spangler was in good shape at the draft, when he would actually get onto the field for the first time. I was hoping it was going to be before this year was out. 1-0 pitch, down the middle, sweeper, a ball and a strike. 2-0 Iron Pigs, top of the eighth. If you're unfamiliar, Spangler, the first-round pick of the Phillies, 36th overall, out of a high school in California, did not play his senior year of high school thanks to a back injury, but snap throw over to first. Back is Kemp. But Spangler, prior to that, had been rated as one of the better, if not best, prep high school bat. Philly is willing to take a flyer on it, see if they can get him back and healthy here. 1-1 on Keaton Anthony. Tiedemann to the plate. Anthony swings, laces it deep down the right field line, slicing. It's a foul ball. Pinyango was over in the corner, had a chance to make the catch, dove for it, ends up tipping off his glove, but touched it in foul ground, so it's nothing more than a foul ball. That's a fair ball, kicking around the corner. Kemp was off in the pitch, he would have scored easily. As it stands, it's a big nothing burger. And, oh man, actually looking at the replay, it's a lot closer to where Pinyango touched that as to whether or not that was a fair or foul. The camera angle makes it look clearly foul, but you're not looking down the line. You're looking from foul territory up the first base. 1-2 on Keaton. He calls time, steps out. Kemp at first, 2-1 Iron Pigs, top of the eighth. Trying to win their fourth straight for the first time since the first four games this season. 1-2, Anthony fouls it off the plate. Two, Anthony shoots a liner fair inside the right field side, down for a base hit. Pinyango has it on a hop. Kemp up to second. He will stop there. Pinyango's got an absolute cannon out there. So two out single for Keaton. Brings up Colby Thomas. Pigs trying to restore their two-run advantage. Two on, two out. First pitch, Thomas swings. It's a chopper out to short. On the bounce, Goodwin has it, goes to second to force out Anthony there in the inning over. Iron Pigs threaten with two away, but leave a pair aboard. Go to the last of the eighth, still 2-1 Iron Pigs. Here on the Pigs, Radio Network, presented by Ashley, the largest furniture store brand in North America.
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0: On the eighth, Iron Pigs, still a one-run lead. Michael Mercado back to work. This is Sean Keyes to begin the last of the eighth. First pitch fastball, doesn't recall, missing just up and away. Keyes, Schneider, Williams, two up. This is, you know, obviously not the final 3 outs of the game, but it might be the biggest part of the game here late. 1-0 pitch. Mercado just outside again. Ball two, going through the meat of the order. Best hitter is Bisons. Mercado can get through this, hand things off to the ninth. Not sure who would close it out today for the Pigs. Probably Grant Holman would be my guess. 2-0 pitch. Heater again, just up and away. Henry does not challenge it. It's ball three. On Sean Keyes. Bison got the leadoff base runner last inning with a base hit. 3-0. This is up and away. It's ball four, and Keyes walks to begin the eighth. Last thing you want to do with a one-run lead, walk the leadoff man. And Mercado has done just that. Brings up Davis Schneider. Pigs have led the entire way here today. 2 3. 2-0 for the bulk. First pitch to Davis Schneider. It's a cutter inside corner for a call strike. Schneider 0-1. Reached on an error in the sixth and walked the first. 0-1 pitch. Chases a cutter. Down and away. Swings right through it. 0-2. Whether or not the Pigs would potentially go to Holman earlier for more than a 3-out save is something to be considered. He's pulled that off in the past, not for a save situation, but at least going multiple ups. 0-2, down the dirt. Nice pick by Henry. 1-2. Iron Pigs trying to win their fourth straight. Taking a 2-1 lead in the bottom of the eighth. 1-2, up and in, turns Schneider out of the box. 2-2. Two. 2-2, Schneider off the end of the bat, weak number, back behind the plate. Count remains even. Two again to Schneider. Swung on, grounded foul. Right off his foot, has him hooting and hollering. Coming out of the box. Take a couple moments to recuperate. Votto, with his 30th appearance today, ties Nolan Hoffman for the team lead, and it's likely that Mercado ends up finishing the year as the most used reliever of the year for the Pigs. 2-2. Swung on, and ooh, it's a foul ball. Popped in and out of the mitt of Henry. I thought that Schneider didn't even get a piece of that, but big break for the Bisons. Just does barely scrape it. Henry screaming at himself, frustrated, couldn't hold on to that. Still 2-2, but it's quite a remarkable turnaround from Mercado, considering he began the year on the injured list and has not needed an IL stint since. 2-2. Cutter's just off the plate, and Schneider's gone from 0-2 to 3-2. It's a great at-bat here. Mercado already walked Keys to open the inning. Now full count on Davis Schneider. 2-1 Pigs, bottom eight, the 3-2. It's down low, ball four. Second straight walk to begin the bottom of the eighth. Gonna get a mound visit. At least Payton Henry going out. Have to think Phil Condari will go out there as well here. The second straight inning. Mercado has needed some attention. And Condari will not make the trip. It's only Henry going out. You don't have to worry about a bunt potentially here with Peyton Williams coming to the plate. Big left-handed hitter. Had an infield single his last time up, and that was off the end of the bat. A little squirter over to third. Iron Pigs up 2-1. Bomb the eighth. First pitch. Mercado misses up and away with a curveball. Ball one. Pitch doesn't get the call. Fastball down and away. Ball two. Mercado's not missing by much here, and I'm a little surprised the Pigs bullpen, I mean, we can't see if it's active, but I'm surprised that after the second walk it's being allowed to face Williams here. 2-0 pitch. Williams swings at what would have been ball three and grounds it foul. So instead of 3-0, it's 2-1 on Payne Williams. Kick and the pitch. Breaking ball up high. It's off the glove of Henry, straight to the backstop. And the runners will advance. Keys to third, Schneider to second. Could very well be a pass ball. It just looked like Henry didn't see that out of the hand at all. Yeah, he just went up to glove it and whiffed on it. I think that could very well be a pass ball here. Depends on how they want to rule it, but no matter what, it's second and third, nobody out. Tying run 90 feet away now for the Bisons. Pigs up 2-1, bottom the eighth. Infield comes in, the 3-1, Williams fouls it off. Yeah, that is a pass ball on Peyton. A humongous pass ball. Because with Williams at the plate, you maybe had a dream of double play chance, but that's out the window. Infield has to come in here. 3-2 on Williams. Tying run at third. The payoff is up and away. It's ball four. Pass ball becomes a moot point now. So that's ball four. Three straight walks to begin the bottom of the eighth. Iron Pigs pitching had walked only one so far today. Mercado's command just completely evaporates here to begin the eighth. Looks like we are going to get a mound visit. And Tank Adamson's going to go out, take the baseball from him. Got a pitching change for the Pigs. We will see if Kirby Snead can pull off the Houdini here. Iron Pigs lead 2-1. We got a pitching change. Be back in 60 seconds here on the Pigs Radio Network, presented by Ashley, the largest furniture store brand in North America.
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0: Still the last of the eighth, Iron Pigs for the moment. A 2-1 lead, and Kirby Snead will have to come in to the hardest situation any relief pitcher possibly can. Bases loaded and nobody else. Trying to protect the Pigs' advantage for a fourth consecutive win. If they're going to get there, it's not going to be easy. Snead, who has been the best reliever for the Pigs this season, this side of Seth Johnson, making his 24th appearance. He is 5-1 with a 2.02 ERA. 35 and two-thirds innings, 35 strikeouts, 17 walks. The lefty will face Nick Goodwin here. Goodwin ready. He's 1-for-3 today with a double. Bison scored last inning on sack fly. A sack fly again here would tie the game up. For Snead, although I'm sure he's dreaming of getting out of this with the lead still intact, honestly, you can get a sack fly and a ground ball double play and leave the eighth inning in a tie game. I think you'd take it at this point. Mercado allows a run in the seventh, walks three here in the eighth. All three runners on, his responsibility. Kicking the pitch from Snead. Sweeper at the knees for a called strike. Snead, who is not allowed to run, basically his past 15 innings of work, no earned runs over that time. 0-1, slider, swung on and missed. Down and in, gone to chase, 0-2. Two-one Pigs upon the eighth. Bases loaded, the 0-2. Breaking ball down away. 1-2. Iron Pigs position their defense with the corners in, middle infield back, double play depth. Two on Nick Goodwin. Snead, navy blue high socks, comes ready at the letters. The 1-2. Swing and a miss. Breaking ball down low. Got him chasing. One hurdle cleared for Kirby Snead. Bases remain loaded. Iron Pigs remain up by a run here. Now he gets an advantageous matchup against Ismael Munguia. Lefty, come to the plate. Keep an eye out. Maybe Bison's thinking out a safety squeeze. Munguia, a pretty good bunter. Infield plays back again here. 2-1 Pigs, bottom eight. First pitch, fastball, misses outside. It's a two-pitch mix for the most part for Kirby. Fastball at 90, slider, sweeper. Sometimes changeup. One-oh pitch. Slider just misses down and away. Can't get Munguia to chase. Ball two. Two and oh on Munguia. The pitch home. Fastball belt high for a call strike. Snead has not allowed an earned run since July the 7th. It's 15 and two-thirds innings. Bases loaded here, not his responsibility. The 2-1, Munguia slaps it foul down the third base side. Could have cleared the bases, but just wide of the chalk. Count moves even, 2-2. Mercado walked three here in the eighth. Snead inheriting those runners. Two balls, two strikes. One out on the eighth. Pigs up by a run. 2-2 to Munguia. Swing and a miss. Got him on a slider down and away. Henry keeps it in front. Back-to-back strikeouts for Kirby Snead. And he's one batter away from pulling off the magic act. K Came in to bases loaded and nobody out. Up by a run. Back-to-back strikeouts has him on the verge of sending this game to the ninth with the Pigs still up. Final hurdle, it's William Simonite. 2-for-3 today with a pair of base hits. Takes it back to her sweeper. Outside corner for a called strike. Not only has Snead come in, gotten the first two outs, he's gotten two strikeouts. He's done it in emphatic fashion. He's done it in efficient fashion. Strike one pitch, swing and a miss. Change up down the middle, and Simonite just whiffs on it. 0-2. Snead this year has inherited 8 runners. None of them have scored. He's inherited 3 runners today. He's trying to strand all of them. 2-1 Pigs on the 8th. Base is loaded. Now 2 outs. Simonite from the right side. Hands held out in front of his shoulders. Tilt the bat ever so slightly. Sneed's 0-2. Slider, or changeup rather, starts outside and stays there. The ball, 2 strikes. Sneed came in with the bases loaded. He's trying to leave the bases loaded. The 1-2 pitch. Slider down low, check swing, appeal to first. He held up. Count evens at 2-2. Had Kirby all by himself right now, you wouldn't even be able to tell. He's in the middle of a maelstrom. Protecting a one-run lead, coming into a bases-loaded, no-out jam. The 2-2. Simonite with a weak nubber out in front of the plate. Henry grabs it. They're going to say it's a foul ball. Grabbed it back behind the plate. It's a tough one for Henry because you're reacting to the ball in front of you. Want to grab it as quick as you can. Yeah, the momentum on that ball, it's never going to come back in fair territory. But shame there for the Bigs. So still 2-2 on Simonite. Snead kicks the leg, the 2-2 again. Slider down low. It's 3-2. The Bisons have worked a number of great ABs today. From 0-2 to 3-2. Simonite, the most recent year. Runners will be off in the pitch. Keys at third, Schneider at second, Williams at first. One run lead for the Pigs in the eighth. The 3-2 coming home. Check swing. Appeal to first. He wins. Kirby Snead comes in, strikes out 3 in a row, and strands the bases loaded in the eighth. Iron Pigs keep the lead as we go to the ninth. It's 2-1 Pigs on to the ninth here on the Pigs Radio Network, presented by Ashley, the largest furniture store brand in North America.
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0: Top of the ninth. Somehow, someway, we go to the ninth. The Pigs still up by a run here as Kirby Snead comes into a bases-loaded, no-out jam and strands the bases-loaded with 3 strikeouts. Saving Michael Mercado's behind. Snead will send this game to the ninth. Pigs up by a run, 2-1. Chad Dallas comes in out of the bullpen now for the Bisons, replacing Ricky Tiedemann, who threw a scoreless eighth. First pitch to Dylan Moore from Dallas. It's a curveball at the knees outside corner for a called strike. So one inning for Tiedemann, one strikeout, two hits. Leaves two runners on base. Now Moore, 0-3 today. Right-on-right matchup, swings the strike one and fouls. The run that Kirby has been on here, no, he hasn't allowed an inherited runner to score, now 11-for-11. He hasn't allowed an earned run in, you know, a month and a half. 0-2, check swing, call strike. Outside corner gets more looking. Chad Dallas, strikeout coming in out of the bullpen. Pigs have seen a lot of Dallas throughout the years, past couple of years. In relief, out on the mound, starter.

0: See him this time coming on in relief of Ricky Tiedemann. Next batter is Peyton Henry. Peyton is 1-for-3 singled back in the third inning. Dallas making his 20th appearance, 8th out of the bullpen. Wind and the pitch. Henry swings, lines it deep left center field. Schneider on the run, not going to get there as it lands on the warning track. One hops over the wall. That'll be an automatic double. So Peyton Henry continues to swing a good bat. Another multi-hit game. He's aboard an insurance run for the Pigs out at second base. See if we get a pinch runner here. Iron Pigs have been aggressive with the pinch runners. And for the moment, it looks like it still is going to be Peyton out at second base. You can always have McIntosh come in to catch. Stuart Barolas coming to the plate here. Henry out at second base. Dallas 0-3 this year with a 3.45 ERA. Gets a mound visit. Early one here from Drew Hayes. Not really sure why they needed a mound visit after he's thrown 5 pitches to begin the inning. Is there something they didn't tell him when the inning started? So Stuart Barolas hits. Stuart is 1-for-3. Singled his last time up. Was an infield base hit. Henry does stay in the game. Out at second base. No pinch runner here. A little surprised by that. Dallas kicks and deals. First pitch fastball is hit in the air, out of play. No balls and a strike. Next pitch, Perilla takes a called strike. 0-2. One 2 on Barolas. Pigs still with a one-run lead thanks to Kirby Snead. Two-strike pitch. Barolas takes a curveball down low. A ball, 2 strikes. Snead coming to that bases loaded. A situation that Mercado left him. You just had the feeling with how well Kirby's been pitching that, you know, the very least he would get them out of there in a tie game. But to do what he did, strike out 3 in a row. Sometimes you need luck in a situation like that. You know, a line drive at somebody, a weak pop-up. 1-2, breaking ball just below the knees. 2-2. Snead did it with 3 straight strikeouts. That's what's made him so amazing of late, is he just finds a way. You know, the fastball's not going to overpower you. The sweeper's got big break to it, but it's not like it's, you know, one of those demon sweepers that you get super scared of. 2-2, fastball misses up and away. 3-2. Henry is out at second base. 1 out, top of the ninth. Iron Pigs up 2-1 here, trying to win their 4th straight. 1 away in the ninth. Henry leading from second base. Dallas the kick. The 3-2, it's up and in. That's ball 4. Perilla backpedals out of the box as that pitch buzzed his tower a little bit. He is aboard at first. Brings up Robert Moore. 2 on, 1 out. Snead has been a little bit of a fan favorite, a staff favorite, just as, you know, a very unassuming guy that, you know, has that everyman look out on the mound. And that came to pass up in the control room recently. First pitch is down and in to Robert Moore. I'll tell the story again when we're back at home, but it's about a month or two ago. At some point, Snead comes into a game. Iron Pigs are down. And, you know, Kirby coming on with, like, a bases loaded jam or whatever. And somebody in the control room turns to somebody else and says, "I bet you a buck, Snead coming in, game where it's at right now, no chance we come back to win this." 1-0 pitch is up high on Moore, ball 2. Well, turns out Kirby got out of the jam. Pigs went on to rally, went on to win it. And the dollar was, you know, transferred over as part of the bet. Became known as the Kirby Snead game. And I got approached the last homestand by some of those people in the control room. 2-0, pitches up high, ball 3. With the dollar bill that had inscribed on it, the Kirby Snead game, asking, could you get Kirby to autograph this for us? And, you know, knowing Kirby, I'm like, he will absolutely love this. So, sure enough, I take the dollar bill down, grab Kirby after he's done throwing for the day. Prior to a game, relay him the whole story, how he's become a fan favorite up there. 3-0. Moore taking all the way. It's down the middle. Three balls, no strike. Kirby loves it. And I also show him that the other thing that's gone around up there is, with his last name being Sneed, Need for Sneed has kind of become his slogan. Before the 3-1, Moore calls time, steps out, so they have taken a very bad Photoshop version of Sneed and placed him into a Need for Speed poster and, changed the spelling over to Sneed with a picture of Kirby, which is from when he was with the Athletics. 3-1, fastball's up high. It's ball four, Moore walks. Second straight walk for the Pigs, and that loads the bases with one out and the top of the order coming up. And if you didn't know, when Sneed pitched for the A's, he had unbelievably long hair back then. He was college roommates and college teammates with a pitcher by the name of A.J. Puck, who was a first-round pick who was famous for shoulder-length, super-long hair, and Kirby kind of followed suit with him. One of his best friends decided, I'll do the style, too. Kirby hasn't had that hair in a long time, and I had no clue that he ever had it at any point. First pitch to Tommy Pham, breaking ball at the knees for a called strike. So anyways, whoever you think Kirby Sneed is out in the mounds, the aura, the way he presents himself is exactly the way he actually is, which is, there's something marvelous about it. 0-1, Pham chases off the plate, kind of points at his chest afterwards as if to say, yeah, I know that pitch is out of the zone, that's on me. 0-2 on Tommy Pham. Pigs, like the Bisons, trying not to waste a bases-loaded chance here. The 0-2, check swing, he went. Pham seemed to know it, and as soon as he was done with his swing, was stepping out of the box before Steven Rios even rung him up there. So it's a strikeout. There's two away in the ninth. So the two teams have combined in their past four plate appearances with the bases loaded to strike out in all four of them. Second strikeout of the ninth for Chad Dallas. Iron Pigs looking for an insurance run before we go to the bottom of the ninth. And Phil Condari, the Pigs pitching coach, is giving it to the first base umpire, Steven Rios, there. He didn't think that Pham went around on it, which, given the call that the Pigs got to end the bottom of the eighth, I think you got to be careful something about flying too close to the sun. First pitch breaking ball is cut on and missed. Down the dirt, Meisner chases. On Cameron Meisner. Meisner is 0 for 3, walked in the third and struck out three times otherwise. Bases low for the Pigs in the ninth, up a run. Dallas the full line, strike one pitch, curveball at the knees, 0-2. Two on Cameron Meisner, Dallas deals. Breaking ball in the dirt. 1-2. Double and a pair of walks for the Pigs, loading the bases up here in the ninth. Bisons left them loaded in the eighth. Pigs trying to avoid the same fate here in the top of the ninth. Dallas the kick, the 1-2. Sweeper down and in, almost hits Meisner on the foot. Didn't make a huge effort to get out of the way. Was hoping that might glance off his cleats. Count level at 2-2. Dallas nods yes to the sign. Straddling the rubber, drops his hands, winds and fires. Swing and a miss. Fastball up, out of the zone. Meisner chases, he's down on strikes, and the inning over. Iron Pigs, monkey see, monkey do. Strikeout back-to-back times to leave the bases loaded here in the top of the ninth. But we'll go to the bottom of the ninth. Pigs three outs away from a victory. It's the Pigs 2 and the Bisons 1 here on the Pigs Radio Network. 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
0: Bomb the ninth, Iron Pigs trying to wrap up their fourth consecutive win, and as in normal fashion, it's going to have to be a one-run win here. Pins and needles the past inning or so. Both teams absolutely blowing bases loaded opportunities. Pisons, three straight strikeouts after the bases loaded in the eighth. Iron Pigs, back-to-back strikeouts in the top of the ninth, return the favor. Grant Holman will try to close this ballgame out here. It's been the closer of choice of late for manager Tank Adamson. Holman picked up his last save on the 23rd against Indianapolis. Got a win last week against the Rail Riders, throwing the final two innings scoreless on Saturday night. First pitch fastball to Carlos Mendoza is in for a strike. Holman's been throwing the ball really well. Only one earned run his past five outings. No walks, three strikeouts. Big, tall, right-handed pitcher, 6'6", 250-pound righty. And before the 0-1, Mendoza calls time, steps out. It's 9-1-2 for the Bisons. Mendoza is 0-2. Sack bunt, his last home in the stretch, hands just above the belt, comes home, Mendoza with a chopper towards the left side. Three hops, charging in his shortstop Moore, gloves and throws in the run. Gets Mendoza at first, and the leadoff man retired here to begin the bomb the ninth. Offense for the Pigs, all coming on one swing in one inning, a two-run double for Tommy Pham back in the third. Only run for the Bisons was a sack fly in the seventh for the man striding to the plate, Yohendrick Pinyonga. Holman 2-0 this year with a 4.26 ERA, 24 strikeouts, 7 walks. First pitch to

0: Today is Holman's turn. Trying to finish off a stellar pitching performance for the Iron Pigs. First one, it's Josh Kasevich. Fastball down the middle, 0-1. Drake Fellows in line for the win. Would be his second straight, fourth in his past five outings. Went five scoreless. Tucker Davidson, a scoreless sixth. Mercado gave up the games, or the Bison's only run in seventh, 0-1. Grounded foul down the third base side. 0-2. Walked three to begin the eighth. That's when Snead came in, struck out three in a row to leave the bases loaded. Now Holman looking for a 1-2-3 ninth. 0-2 on Josh Kasevich. Bison's down to their final strike. 2-1 Iron Pigs. Trying to win their fourth straight. Kasevich from the right side. Straight up stance from the back of the box. 0-2. Slider nosedives out of the zone. Kasevich lays off. One and two on Josh Kasevich. Holman at the ready. Kicks and deals. Kasevich with a weak tapper out in front of the plate. Holman off the bump collects it. Spins it over to first in time to get Kasevich. And the ball game is over. Final score, it's the Iron Pigs 2, the Bisons 1. And for the first time since back in April, on April the 2nd, the Iron Pigs have won four consecutive ball games. Final today, it's the Iron Pigs 2, the Bisons 1. Iron Pigs with four consecutive wins are now two games over 500 here in the second half. They've won the first two games of this series in Buffalo. We'll go ahead, take a break, come back with totals and a recap next on the Staybridge Suites, Allentown, Bethlehem Airport postgame show. Here on the Pigs Radio Network, presented by Ashley, the largest furniture store brand in North America.
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2: 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Now it's time for the Staybridge Suites Allentown Bethlehem Airport postgame show with Sam Jelinek.
3: Welcome in to the Staybridge Suites Allentown Bethlehem Airport postgame show. Sam Jelinek with you here from the Cyan Sky broadcast booth. It's the Iron Pigs. It is possible. For the second time this year, they have won four consecutive ball games. The final score here today is the Iron Pigs 2 and the Bisons 1. We've got you totals and a recap to tell you all about it before Jack Heim will have you for the rest of your afternoon. It was a pitcher's duel through and through today as Drake Fellows against Josh Steffen. Pretty good billing here today, and both guys showed out here in this matinee on Wednesday. Iron Pigs struck first, though, as they got their entire day's worth of offense on one swing in the third inning. Two on and one out for Tommy Pham. He doubles home both with a drive up the right center field alley. Gives the Pigs a 2-0 lead. By that point, Trey Fellows is in a pretty good rhythm. Wasn't really troubled all too much by the Bisons at all today, as after he was given the lead, he only gave up one base runner after that. He handed things off to the bullpen in the sixth. Tucker Davidson spun a scoreless inning, working around an error in a two-out infield single. In the seventh, Michael Mercado did give up a run on a sac fly, but left the tying run in scoring position. In the eighth, he walked the first three to begin the inning, but Kirby Snead came on and saved the day. Struck out the next three hitters to keep the Pigs in front. Top of the ninth, the Pigs also had a bases-loaded chance, but back-to-back strikeouts squashed that rally. For the ninth, Grant Holman came on to shut it down, and shut it down he did. Three-week groundouts, end of the game. And the Pigs victorious, 2-1 in a pitcher's duel here on

0: Wednesday. Final line score for the Pigs, 2 runs, 7 hits, 1 error. They leave 9 on base. For the Bisons, 1 run, 6 hits, 1 error. They leave 10 on base. Drake Fellows is the winning pitcher for the Iron Pigs. He goes 5 shutout innings here on Wednesday afternoon. He's now 5-2. Josh Steffen takes the tough luck loss for the Bisons, gives up 2 runs over 6 innings of work. Grant Holman converts his second save for the Iron Pigs with a 1-2-3 ninth. We started at 106, finished at 337. Time of game, 2 hours and 31 minutes in front of 4,491 on Wednesday afternoon up at Salem Field in Buffalo, New York. With the win, the Pigs, 2 games over .500 in the second half, now 24-22. They are now 59-62 overall, and they have won 4 straight. Winners of 7 of 8, took 4 of 5 from Scranton Wilkes-Barre last week, took the first 2 from Buffalo this week, and won the finale in Worcester. So this is definitely, I think, the best stretch the Pigs have had this season. The Bisons, on the other hand, they fall to 25-22 in the second half, now 60-62 overall. They will look for their first win of the series when we go back to night baseball tomorrow evening. It'll be a 6:35 first pitch between the Pigs and the Bisons. Pigs will look for their 5th consecutive win. They have not had a 5-game winning streak this year, so here's hoping for uncharted territory. Casey Lawrence, it will technically be his Iron Pigs debut, as the suspended game on Sunday does not count for stats purposes yet. It will only count once that game goes final, so technically Lawrence will make his Iron Pigs debut against the team he's pitched the most for in his professional career, the Buffalo Bisons. So kind of fitting here. He'll be up against John Klein on the mound for the Bisons. Klein 2-4, the 5.86 ERA. First pitch at 6:35 tomorrow. Pre-game show hits the airwaves as usual at 6:05. That'll be the next time that I talk to you, so that'll about do it for my portion of the broadcast here on Wednesday. As always, big thanks from me to you for making us a part of your Thursday evening. Big thanks to Jack Heim back in the studio for keeping me company here for this one. Your final score here today, it's the Iron Pigs 2, the Bisons 1. Iron Pigs, now winners of 4 in a row, have won 7 of 8, and they're 2 games over .500 here in the second half, thanks to a 2-1 victory here on Wednesday afternoon. Enjoy the rest of your afternoon, and as always, thanks so much for listening. Jack Heim has you the rest of the way here on the Staybridge Suite, Soundtown, Bethlehem Airport postgame show here on the Pigs Radio Network, presented by Ashley, the largest furniture store brand in North America.
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27: Welcome back into the Staybridge Suite, Allentown Bethlehem Airport post-game show. Jack, I'm here with you inside the Phillipsburg Easton Honda Studios as the Iron Pigs take down the Buffalo Bisons for a second straight game. Win streak up to 4. Now for the Pigs. 2-1 the final here in this one. And while the score might have been low, there were certainly some eventful sequences right at the very end of the action here today. Let's dive right into the game highlights, though, for this one, as it was a couple of solid first two innings of the game, especially for the Bison starter. In it, Josh Steffen there, as he had things working in the first two innings. He struck out four in those first two frames. Drake Fellows had to work a little harder to get through the first, but the second inning was smooth for him there for the most part. So it got us to the top half of the third inning with no score. And for the Iron Pigs, they would get the first punch and draw first blood here in this one. As in the top of the third with two on, it would be Tommy Pham continuing his hot hitting to get the Pigs going first.
0: 2-0 pitch. Pham swings, tattoos it on a line. Deep right center field. Munguia on the run. He's not going to get there. It lands and rolls to the wall. One run comes in to score. Moore on his way around third. The relay to the plate's up the line. Moore scores, tumbling across the plate. And Tommy Pham in at second with a two-run double. Gets the Pigs on the board first. It's 2-0 here in the top of the third.
27: 2-0 Pigs in the third. Nice piece of hitting from Pham. His 10th double of the year. Just shot it to the opposite field gap. And a couple of Pigs coming in to score. So 2-0 in the third. Josh Steffen would get out of the third inning after that, with that being the only damage done. Drake Fellows would continue his nice afternoon. He'd pitch the next three innings scoreless. He'd go five innings, allowed just three hits, no runs. He walked one and struck out one. Did Fellows earning his fifth win of the season for the Pigs. We go to the sixth inning pitching-wise for the iValley. Tucker Davidson, usually a more lengthy reliever, took just one inning today, allowed one hit, no runs allowed. Michael Mercado would come in as well. He'd pitch the seventh inning smoothly, but the eighth inning would be, or he pitched the seventh inning allowing a run after getting into some trouble. Yohendrick Pinyongo with a sacrifice fly. There was second and third with one out after a sacrifice bunt from Carlos Mendoza. Pinyongo with a sac fly to plate Ismael Munguia. 2-1, and Mercado would get out of the seventh from there. Mercado would be the arm that started the eighth inning here for the Iron Pigs. He'd get into a bases-loaded jam with nobody out, and that would prompt the Pigs to make a pitching change up one. Seemed like dire straits at that juncture for the Iron Pigs in terms of their chances of coming out of this game with a win. But the sure hand of Kirby Snead entered out of the bullpen, and he was everything that encapsulated being a lockdown, reliable late-game reliever for the Pigs. He'd get back-to-back strikeouts to start the eighth inning in terms of his tenure of that eighth. And with the bases loaded, a full count and two outs, Snead would finish the job to get out of the jam.
0: Runners will be off in the pitch. Keys at third, Schneider at second, Williams at first. One run lead for the Pigs in the eighth. The 3-2 coming home, check swing, appeal to first, he wins. Kirby Snead comes in, strikes out three in a row, and strands the bases loaded in the eighth. Iron Pigs keep the lead as we go to the ninth.
27: And that would be Kirby Snead's tale of getting through a nearly impossible situation to navigate through. Striking out the side, keeping the Pigs lead up by one. It would be 2-1 going to the ninth. Pigs had a chance themselves to get some insurance runs. They loaded the bases with one out of the ninth, but could not break through against Chad Dallas. Go to the bottom of the ninth, Grant Holman would come on, and there would be not an ounce of worry in that ninth. Easy to the finish there in the ninth inning, not in the eighth in terms of to the finish, but in the ninth inning specifically, nice little easy finish for the Pigs. And they go on to win this one 2-1. Take the first two games of the series, winners of four straight, their overall record now at three games under 500 in total on the season at 59-62. And now with the win, they're two games over in the second half at 24-22, being the first game of the day here in the International League today. Certainly a lot of results that are still not known yet to see where they're going to end up at the day's end. But the good times keep flowing. 7-1 now in their last eight contests are the Pigs, going back through last Sunday, the finale against Worcester there. So really good stretch here to the mid to late days of August for the Iron Pigs. We'll take a break, though. And when we do return, we'll give you a road to the show and a scoreboard update before it's time to wrap things up here on the Staybridge Suites, Allentown Bethlehem Airport postgame show here on the Iron Pigs Radio Network, presented by Ashley, the largest furniture store brand in North America.
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27: Welcome back into the Staybird Suites, Allentown Bethlehem Airport postgame show as the Iron Pigs with a one-run victory over the Buffalo Bisons here on this Wednesday matinee, 2-1, the final at Salem Field. Good pitching through and through for the Pigs. The offense did just enough to get them the win in this low-scoring affair. Tommy Pham, two-run double was the difference offensively for the Pigs. But let's take a look at what's to come today across the rest of the Phillies affiliates with our road to the show, which is driven by New Car. Discover why everyone loves a New Car today. For the Reading Fightin' Phils, they are in Portland, Maine against the Portland Sea Dogs. Opened the series yesterday. Final of that one was 7-5. Sea Dogs took the lead in the first. They'd open it up to a 5-0 edge at the end of five innings before Reading would start to chip away. Raylan Heredia, Carson DeMartini, each with homers in the top of the sixth, cut the deficit to 2. But the Sea Dogs would get 2 of those runs back in the seventh, open it up to a 4-run lead again. Heredia capped his 4 RBI day with a 2-run single in the ninth, but to no avail in terms of a comeback effort. 7-5 the final. Luke Russo got handed the loss. He went 5 innings, allowing 5 runs on 7 hits in yesterday's contest. As for tonight, they'll get underway at 6 o'clock. Adam Seminaris, the lefty, going for the Fightin' Phils in that one. He's 11-7 with a 3.24 ERA on the year. And for the Jersey Shore Blue Claws against the Hudson Valley Renegades, they were also playing some afternoon action here today, just like the Pigs. Quick rewind to the opener last night. Did end up as a 5-run loss, but the game had to go into extra innings for it to be decided by that much. Renegades, though, did take it over the Blue Claws. Early scoring was the theme as it was a 4-4 ball game after 3. Blue Claws went up 3-0. Renegades rattled off 4 in the top of the third, and they answered with a run of their own in the bottom half of that third inning, 4-4 tie. Dante Stewart singled to put the Threshers, getting a little ahead of myself here, the Blue Claws, ahead in the bottom of the fifth. Renegades tied it in the ninth, and then they put up 5 in the top of the 10th, going to win 10-5, the final yesterday. As for the afternoon action today, Blue Claws led 1-0 after 4, but the Renegades offense, with the mid-game surge once again, they put up 4 in the top of the fifth. Blue Claws got 2 of those runs back in the bottom half of the inning. They trail by 1 after 5. In the sixth inning, again, each team exchanging run, 5-4 after 6. Devin Saltamont tied it in the eighth with a solo homer to knot it up at 5, but a sack fly in the ninth. Second straight day, the Renegades have either tied it or taken the lead in the ninth inning. Hudson Valley goes on to win 6-5. Blue Claws dropped the first 2 games of that series. And lastly, for the Clearwater Threshers, after a series opening win 8-4 against Dunedin yesterday, late offense gave them the win. They trailed 4-3, did Clearwater in the bottom of the seventh, but a 5-run eighth. Nolan Beltran, 2-run homer, gave the Threshers the edge. Then they would not relinquish. They pounce and put on 3 more in that inning and go on to win 8-4. As for today, they'll be playing a doubleheader. First of the 2 games about to get underway here, pitching for the Threshers in game 1, Cole Gilley. Gilley on the season. He's 6-1 with a 3.29 ERA. Again, first of 2 to be played today between Clearwater and Dunedin. As that was your road to the show, which is driven by New Car, discover why everyone loves a new car today. Our scoreboard update presented by Ashley. In the major leagues, Phillies hosting the Marlins tonight, 6:05 action. Sandy Alcantara pitching for Miami, 13-7 with a 3.43 ERA. Aaron Nola takes the ball for the Phillies, 4-9 with a 5.33 earned run average. Nola, though, has been better as of late. In the International League, of course, we just wrapped it up with the Pigs and the Bisons, 2-1, Iron Pigs take it. Other action across the league tonight, 4 games starting at 6:35, Indianapolis versus Louisville, Toledo matching up with the Iowa Cubs, Syracuse hosting Worcester, and the Norfolk Tides meeting up with the Nashville Sounds. At 7:05, a pair of games get underway, Scranton Wilkes-Barre against Charlotte, while Columbus and the Clippers clash with St. Paul. 7:35, Rochester out in the western part of the International League against the Omaha Storm Chasers, while at 7:45, Memphis meets up with Jacksonville. Doubleheader today between Gwinnett and Durham. First of the two games will start at 5:05, as that was your scoreboard update presented by Ashley. We'll take one last break. When we do return, we'll come back to the stage for tomorrow night's contest with the pitching probables there and give our final thoughts for this one here today. 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
27: Just about time to wrap things up here today on the Staybridge Suites, Allentown Bethlehem Airport post-game show. Iron Pigs, one-run winners over the Buffalo Bisons, 2-1, the final here today. Again, just enough offense. Fam's two-run double in the third was all they needed because the pitching was just that good. Drake Fellows, pitch count got ran up there, but he worked through five efficient innings to get the win. Bullpen held it down the rest of the way, and Kirby Snead's heroics where it was the guy who helped push this thing over the finish line. Also, credit to Grant Holman getting through the ninth with no more theatrics having to be involved. So the Pigs win this 1-1 today. The good times continue, and the winning ways roll along. Winners of 7 of their last 8. So let's set the stage for tomorrow night's middle game of the series for the Pigs. Projected to be Casey Lawrence taking the mound in that one for him. He'll be making his first official start with the Iron Pigs as the guy who got things rolling on Sunday, but didn't get too far along in that one before the elements decided to wash that one out. So on the season for him with the Tacoma Rainiers, the AAA affiliate of the Seattle Mariners, in 23 starts was 6-7 with a 4.37 ERA and 131 and two-thirds innings, had just 19 walks, 279 strikeouts. So see if he can take the limited walks and carry it over there. That is a good stat to see for him. And it'll be his first official outing as an Iron Pig coming up tomorrow night. As for the Buffalo Bisons, it'll be John Klein, a guy who came over at the deadline to the Blue Jays organization. Much like Josh Stephan today, he'll be making his third start as a member of Buffalo. Last time out for Klein was against Worcester on August 14th, when 4 innings, allowed 3 hits, 2 runs, all earned. He walked 3 and struck out 3. So we'll see if the Pigs can do some damage against Klein tomorrow. Pigs did see him all the way back in April, early in the season, when he was with St. Paul. So that's the pitching probables for tomorrow night. Lawrence for the Iron Pigs, John Klein to go for the Bisons. Again, Iron Pigs win this one today, 2-1. Overall record on the season at 59-62. Just 3 games under 500, best mark that they've had in the overall record department in quite some time. And now 2 games over in the second half of play, 24-22. Hard to project where they're going to be at the end of the day just yet, considering they were the first game played today, a lot of action. So it'll come tonight for the teams that sit currently in front of them. But the Pigs will be back in action tomorrow night, 6:35 for the first pitch. All the pregame coverage can be heard here on the Iron Pigs Radio Network starting at 6:05. That is going to do it for us here today on the Staybird Suites Allentown Bethlehem Airport Post Game Show. For Sam Jelinek, I am Jack Heim, signing off saying thank you for listening to this edition of Iron Pigs Baseball. Pigs winners of four straight, taking the first two in Buffalo. Now we'll be back in action for some nighttime baseball for the bulk of the rest of the week. Casey Lawrence against John Klein for that one. So Pigs, game three coming up tomorrow night. Now let's turn things back over to the only all-sports station in the Lehigh Valley, Fox Sports Radio, 94.7 FM and 1230 AM in Easton.
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15: This is Two Pros and a Cup of Joe.
18: Tarek Skubal pitched well. He made his debut for the Dodgers. And unfortunately, they lost.
19: They lost to the Cubs. So let's make sure everyone knows
18: Hold
19: that.
18: Hold on. Now, Skubal spoke afterwards about the nerves going into what was his first start as a Dodger.
20: Felt like, my major league debut. You know, it's kind of same type of vibe in terms of, you know, the nerves running through. But I think that's all good stuff.
18: So if they don't win the World Series and they don't do what everybody thinks they're going to do, is he going to get the blame?
21: I'd say it's
19: that Skubal. Yes. They're just going to point it at one person.
21: Well, I think it goes towards Brandon Gomes. It has to go towards the person who's putting together the roster. Because here's the thing: you don't just throw talent at a problem.
15: 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Jonas Knox. 6 a.m. Eastern, 3 a.m. Pacific on Fox Sports Radio.
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28: Wow. Kyler Murray is going to be the starting quarterback in Minnesota. 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That's when Cliff Kingsbury came in, and Kingsbury was well aware of how good Kyler Murray was from Texas Tech. 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
29: 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I don't think he's as good at as Sam Darnold, but I think the Sam Darnold comp has legs. Darnold was in a rough situation in New York, Kyler in Arizona. Yeah, this was obvious. We haven't gotten to a preseason game yet, and they're like, yeah, that guy's separated. And I do think, keep your eye, potentially. 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McCarthy is moved. Chargers, who knows?
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31: Usual delays this afternoon, 22 westbound jam between 378 and Airport Road, 33 northbound, stop and go between 248 and Tatami due to construction, 78 westbound, delays between 33 and Hellertown. No problems on 309 or 222. We're looking good on the turnpike. If you see a traffic problem, call our toll-free tip line, 855-ROAD-TIP. I'm Christy O'Brien.
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27: 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I'm Tom Fallon, Mike Raymond alongside me, and we get on just a few minutes later than normal, but that's what happens when the Pigs just continue to breeze through their day games whenever they play.
18: That and just win in general, like as of late.
27: Four wins in a row. They took four out of five last week from Scranton with one postponement, took the first two games in Buffalo. Red hot right now here in the middle of August as they win 2-1. So that gives us a full 3 hours tonight. We have a couple hours to talk to you. We got the countdown to football season quiz and the continuation of our Lehigh Valley football preview. It is Northampton Day. So the Concrete Kids are the focus today. We're going to hear from head coach John Toman at 6 o'clock and from one of his players, Robert Wambold, coming up at 6:25 tonight.
18: Looking forward to the K-Kids Day. And just kind of, I wanted to peek because I was curious where in the International League. Oh, all right. Lehigh Valley smack dab in the middle.
27: Yeah, it was good. They were down for a while. Back. They were down for a little while. This hot streak has now got them up over 500 for the second half.
18: Yep.
27: So they're alive. They're not like
18: and
27: dead
18: Buffalo's
27: buried.
18: In front of them, so they can make up ground here.
27: And it's just, you're fighting with so many teams here. Mm-hmm. I think last I saw Indianapolis is leading the second
18: they,
27: half.
18: They are.
27: So.
18: But just by a game.
27: Yeah. And again, the Iron Pigs have four games left in this series and then still four series left, one of them being a seven-gamer because of their postponement with Scranton. It's Buffalo here, then it's Syracuse, Scranton, Worcester, Syracuse to close out the year. So they're playing some good ball right now, which is good and exciting for this time of year. I saw Sam Malone earlier today, and he said must have been the corn.
18: Maybe.
27: Okay, Phillies came out of the corn and started playing ball.
18: Maybe. Anything to explain how they've been playing lately, and obviously it's a hot streak here. And when I said to you before, like it's getting those win against those divisional opponents. Like a couple series ago, it was 3 out of 4 against the Nationals. Now they've already taken 2 out of this series with the Marlins. How many do they have here with the Marlins? I got to see here. Is that a 3 or 4 game set? Marlins, it is a 3-game set. So they have an opportunity to clinch that one here tonight. A tough one. Sandy Alcantara on the hill for the Marlins. So it's always a more difficult journey. But Aaron Nola, we'll see. I was listening to something about Aaron Nola. I'm trying to think who it was. One of the podcasts. I listen to so many podcasts throughout the day. But basically, Aaron Nola is trying to explain away some of his struggles this season. And the automated strike zone and whatever, like the computer.
27: Lord.
18: he has not benefited from that and like pointing that out. Okay, sure, whatever. But
27: you weren't listening to Sam Malone.
18: this started last year. Let's call it what it was.
27: Yeah.
18: This is not a new problem for 2026. So still opportunities for him to prove himself here. And if they can grab that series sweep against the Marlins, then that's all the better. So we'll see.
27: We're about to come down the home stretch of the Major League Baseball season as like team, like for example, Tampa and the Yankees, 125 games played. So you do the math on that one. You're talking like 37 games left in the season. It's a little over a month left to go. We really are about the point. We're about to hit that sprint to the finish. And I think there are certain teams that know their place, so to speak. And then there's a whole lot that is still way up in the air. I mean, all you got to do is look at an American League where the Blue Jays have 65 losses. So do the Orioles. So do the Twins. So do the Guardians. The Tigers have 66. The Rangers have 64. And the Mariners have 67. One of those teams is going to be a wild card team.
18: The Rangers are in. The Rangers are in as of right now.
27: At 62 and
18: 64. Yeah.
27: Yes, by slivered by percentage points over
18: Blue Jays, and
27: Blue Jays and the Twins. Yes, but the point being, all those teams are within either 65, 64, 66, 67 losses with 37 games left. All this, how many times have we said like we kept waiting for the Blue Jays, and
18: they're there. They're still
27: they're three games under 500, and they can reach out and touch the playoffs right now.
18: Yeah,
0: And they can reach out and touch the other members of their division who are already in the playoffs. With the exception of maybe the Rays. They can't reach out and touch them. No. Well, or the, I mean, I don't think even the Red Yankees. Sox. Or the, I mean, the Yankees are, they're up 10 games in a loss column at that point. I think you got the three, the Rays, Yankees, and Red Sox. It would take a major collapse. Even for the Red Sox, I think it would take a major collapse for them to miss the playoffs entirely. Let's not speak it into existence. I'm just saying, they'd have to go back to the way they were playing the first month and a half of the season for this to happen, which we obviously have seen this season, but those three seem to be in. And then after that, who the heck knows? Even the White Sox are trying now to hold off. The White Sox are, have been in control of the American League Central by leading it for a while, but they're still only five games over 500. Right. Anything to accentuate the fact that those White Sox are having an amazing season. I don't care how many games over 500. I expected them to be bottom of the division starting of the season. So the fact that they're leading the division and whatever their record is, doesn't matter. They're still leading in the division. Can we say right now, would you say right now that if we're looking ahead to the Major League Baseball playoffs, Rays, Yankees, Red Sox, Braves, Brewers, Cubs, Dodgers. That's what we know. Cubs, Dodgers. Yes. After that, I don't know. Like, even the White Sox, I think I know, but I'm not 100% sure I know. So you're trying to insinuate, like, I mean, we don't know what the Phillies are. We don't know if they, I mean, they're... Now, how could we? I mean, the Phillies are 69 and 58. Right. And they're, like, game and a half up. Yeah, for a wild card spot here, they could easily be caught at this point. Sure. Yeah, I mean, when you look at the NL, I mean, we say we don't know what's going on in the AL because it looks like the East is just so dominant, but... You look at the NL, it's kind of right there as well. Like, there's teams, even though you look at the Marlins and the Pirates, they're kind of out of it, but not really. Like, all it takes is a run here. And those teams that are not, they're right clipping at the heels of the Diamondbacks and Cardinals, who could potentially be, you know, in the postseason, which is within a series here. So it depends, you know, week to week, day to day, how teams, you know, finish. The three division leaders in the National League are going to the playoffs. I say the Cubs because of how far up they're in. They are between them and teams that are out of the playoffs. Yeah. They're in. Yeah. After that, I don't know. And in that leaves two spots. The American League, I feel pretty confident those three teams in the AL East are going in at this point. And then after that, maybe the White Sox. I mean, it could be any. I don't know. Maybe after last night's debacle with the Mariners, maybe that pulls all of the wind out of their sail. Oh my goodness. But like, you know, they're third in the AL West and they're within striking distance of the Astros and Rangers, but yeah, they're three games out, but like they have not played well. Right. They have not played to their potential, which will be expected out of them this season. This shows you where the American League has been this year. The Mariners' record is 59-67. They are eight games under 500, but they're only three games out of a playoff spot. Yep. Yeah. That's putrid. Well, I don't know. It doesn't. Before anybody, because we're going to hit the postseason and we're going to have people that are going to complain about the seeding process for the postseason in baseball, specifically in the American League.
1: Specifically the Yankees fans?
0: Right now, as things stand, you'd have those three teams, the Rays, Yankees, and Red Sox, would be on one half of the bracket.
1: Yeah.
0: Like, just the way only one of them would be able to even go to the ALCS, and then everybody else would be on the other side. You don't like it? Blame Major League Baseball for their stupid scheduling, because I'm convinced that if you didn't have everybody has to play everybody in the other league, and you went back to you played majority of your games against the American League and majority of those games against teams in your own division, the cream would rise to the top, and there'd be more separation within the league.
1: See, I think I'm on the other side of that coin. I would rather see them play all these other teams just for variety and, you know, for better fan interaction. In a sport where fan interaction, they're kind of craving it. We don't have separation at this point in August, but that's also why we're gravitating towards the television and talking about the standings now, because it matters.
0: It's not separation within the thing. It's more about how awful the records are. Like, that's it. You could be close. Like, the National League is close, but you have a whole bunch of teams that are over 500.
1: Yeah.
0: There's not a lot of separation in the National League either, but
1: I think my overarching point was the fact that you get to see every team in every major market is going to see every team within the 2-year span.
0: You know, I don't need that.
1: I,
0: It's the opposite. Well, isn't it that the argument you have with the pigs and their schedule? Like, you don't see any variety in their schedule?
2: It's the same five, and that's sure. all you get.
0: Sure, no, I get that.
2: For
0: but like,
2: six games, not three.
0: Sure.
2: So, yeah, for this, I don't need the, I'd rather, don't the Phillies and Mets want to play each other more than like going to each other's park twice?
0: Yeah, I mean, that's what we've known growing up. I don't necessarily think it's a bad thing that you're playing other teams around the nation, though. Like,
2: this doesn't help it, though. You want to increase the number of games you play against the other league? That's fine. I'd even be willing to say that let me go back and double check here. But I'm pretty sure some teams in the other league you're playing twice, home and away. Like, I think it should be down to, like,
0: play them once, like, at home, and then the next year you play them at
2: something
0: home.
2: Something along those lines, max. And that, and then the extra ones play within your own division so that you, I mean, with the one year, the Yankees and the Red Sox didn't play each other in Yankee Stadium till like after the 4th of July.
0: Yeah, I remember that.
2: That's ridiculous.
0: Yeah. Well,
2: I don't want it to be feel like you're doing it every other week, but they've thinned it out so much. You have a year where the National League's beating up the American League. You have the American League where you have teams that are going to be under 500 we're August 19th, and teams that are under 500 are looking like they're going to make the playoffs because there's not enough teams with good records. You'd have more teams with good records if you were just playing in your own league, because somebody has to have a winning record.
0: But is that if you think about it if you're comparing it to a historical perspective, and I think a lot of that is where this argument is coming from, but I don't know, I don't want to speak for you, but you know, before it was the DH in the American League, and then you had a discrepancy in the way you play the game there, and obviously it's going to...
2: And I liked that.
0: Okay, it's just a different style of ball. I think you've just gravitated to the sport now where they'd rather see offense, home runs, and so you want the person with the best batting average on the field as much as possible. Like, that part of it, the game is kind of leveled out from the standpoint of, like, everyone plays by the same criteria.
2: I get it. I'm not a huge fan of it, and I also look at it as the way they're doing with the schedules is their way of laying the groundwork for completely abolishing what we know as National League and American League Baseball and doing the whole, okay, well, now everybody like east of the Mississippi is one league and everybody west of the Mississippi is the other league, because we're going to do it like the NBA and the NHL instead of being smart and doing it the way the NFL does, where you could have teams in different conferences in the same city.
0: Different conferences in the same city? Different divisions in the same city.
2: No, NFL,
0: different conferences. Yeah, I'm sorry.
2: I mean, you got the Giants and the Jets are in the AFC and the NFC. The Chargers and the Rams are in the AFC and the NFC.
0: I thought you were going back to like the regional divisions conversation.
2: No, like going that way. I like it much better
0: but
2: that way.
0: But isn't that the conversation that you've heard about when you're reorganizing all the divisions? It's going back to the regions. Like I've seen the Mets, Yankees,
2: yeah, and I hate
0: Red
2: that.
0: Sox.
2: Yeah. I'd be completely, if it wasn't for my job, I'd be completely out on Major League Baseball at that point. I would check out completely.
0: But isn't that what you're kind of arguing towards, though? Like the regular rivalries that are, yeah, I understand, like, Tampa doesn't necessarily, geographically isn't close to Baltimore, New York, and Boston, but, you know, are you trying to keep that regional rivalry alive?
2: There is none with the Mets, the Phillies, and the...
0: No,
2: Yankees,
0: I'm not talking about,
2: right?
0: But they're not currently in divisions like that. Like,
2: right.
0: But like,
2: that's why I don't want it that way.
0: Sure. No, I understand that. But like, even so, okay. So take the AL Central, because it's not as spread out. Minnesota, Cleveland, Detroit, Kansas City, they're all kind of in the same region. Mm-hmm. So it puts that importance on, okay, you're competitive against the teams. You might not be playing them as many times, but you're still competitive with those teams. It's creating the rivalries within the division. So you actually, when you play those games, you're going to have to show up and show up in a big way, because the games matter more now because you're not playing as many of them, creating the urgency in that way.
2: The urgency is still there if you're playing this, because it's still your record in your division still matters, and your record head to head is still going to matter. So
0: you're just not playing as many games. And I think looking around and seeing other teams, I think there's something refreshing about that, because you're
2: to a degree. Again, they overdid it. That's my take.
0: I don't know how many. You have to look at the research and see who is those teams that are playing multiple times within the same year, like whether it be home and away or home and home, whatever that is. Like if you're doing two home series per year or two away, a home and away in the same year. Like I don't know like how much that actually kind of comes around and happens, but I like seeing a variety of teams throughout the year.
2: I don't mind variety. Again, I was not against interleague play when they first started doing it.
0: But now it's like you're playing every team
2: twice.
0: At least once.
2: Yeah. Well, maybe it is more about playing everybody one time in the other league. I swear there was teams that were doing it twice. Just look at the Red Sox schedule and it's hard for me to pick it out. I still think they're overdoing it. Anyway.
0: It's just not what we know. I think that's at the end of the day. I think what you're talking about is not what we know.
2: I didn't think it was necessary. I feel like the records that we're seeing between how good they are in one league and how horrendous they are in the other league is a direct result of this scheduling philosophy.
0: Maybe.
2: In which case, then it's hard to argue that, like, you know, we have teams that are going to be like losing teams that might even be division winners and getting playoff spots here because and
0: happens
2: getting
0: in the NFL.
2: Good seeds.
0: We hate it there too.
2: There, the schedule is not the reason. At that point, just random years right. Where you just have a division is the difference between having one division with four teams and it just happens that they're all bad, as opposed to a league where there's 15 teams and only four of them have a winning record. Mm. Out of 15.
0: It's hard to make the comparison sport to sport, yeah. But it's equally frustrating when you see it in the NFL. But that, like this, in their defense, the 7-9 Seahawks went on and took
2: won a playoff
0: out,
2: game.
0: Won a playoff game. Was mm-hmm. it the Green Bay? They got Green Bay?
2: No, they beat the Saints. That was the Beastquake game.
0: Right. I couldn't think of who the opponent was. It was the Saints.
2: We are going to talk some football. We got the countdown to football. We got the Lehigh Valley football preview and more coming up here on a Wednesday night happy hour. Tom Fallon, along with Mike Raymond, with you here tonight till 7 o'clock following the Pigs 2-1 victory over Buffalo. 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
31: 22 westbound, watch for stop traffic between 512 and Airport Road. 78 westbound, usual delays between 33 and Hallertown. 33 northbound, slow between 248 and Tatamy due to that ongoing road work. No problems on 80 or 380 or accident-free on the turnpike. If you see a traffic problem, call our toll-free tip line, 855-ROAD-TIP. I'm Christy O'Brien.
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18: Kyle Shanahan. He did speak to the media about the accident.
3: I've had autopilot for 9 years, so I'm pretty comfortable with it. 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That's something I don't know yet.
18: 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Come on.
4: God bless you.
18: Thank you.
4: So I do have a question about this because this came up in a conversation with some buddies about there are some people that I know out there who take liberties with probably drinking too much. 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
18: I had a buddy tell he had a Tesla, and he said multiple times he went out and just got butchered and had to drive him home. And I was like, are you sure you're allowed to do that? He goes, I don't know. I got home safe.
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0: He talks all things Philadelphia. He is plugged in like no other. Our friend Jeff Warren, when do you really get fired up for the Eagles?
7: Like most of Eagles Nation, Mike, I'm already fired up.
0: All right.
7: And we're just watching training camp here at this point. I think so many of us are amped up because of the new Sean Mannion offense and what we are going to be seeing on the field, not just through the preseason, but this regular season as well. I think the hopes are extremely high based on the fact that last year was such a bizarre season for this Eagles team. Lots of injuries on the offensive line, how that affected the run game. The fact that the Eagles last year were the slowest team in the NFL to get out of the huddle and get up to the line of scrimmage. I think that's why a lot of us are amped up, at least from an offensive perspective, on where this Eagles team is going to go.
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28: Wow. You know, you start to think about Drew Brees, and I think we've underrated Drew Brees. He's got 80,000 yards. His stats are better than Peyton Manning. Now, I know he was 9-9 in the playoffs, and Peyton had maybe a 500 record in the playoffs as well. He did have the other Super Bowl that, you know, in Denver. But when you look at Drew Brees' numbers and the fact that he spent, I think, 5 years with the Chargers, and then shoulder issues. Nick Saban was going to be his coach, and then looked at Drew Brees and said, I don't know if he can play with the shoulder. And then they had Dante Culpepper. Drew Brees, Miami doesn't want him. He goes to New Orleans and brings that city a Super Bowl. But his numbers, better than Peyton Manning's.
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2: First, we're going to go to Coach Troxel. He's done a wonderful job with the Leopards. Do you like what you see from some of those potential QBs?
9: Yeah, absolutely. So, Daniel Lepofsky and Jason Penza are the two guys who are front runners right now. I mean, they've been doing a good job battling this camp. You know, we're coming in this morning here and we're grading the tape and getting a chance to watch them in their last eval. We'll probably make a decision here tonight or tomorrow who's going to start in that first game against Georgetown. Eddie Jordan, who's a freshman who we recruited, Eddie's really, really talented and going to be really good. So with those three guys, I think we have a chance to be pretty good. I mean, I don't think we'll take a step back from where we were a year ago with Dean. I think we're just more inexperienced again, you know, but talent-wise, I think we're every bit as good.
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1: Good afternoon. The Iron Pigs game already in the books for the day. They remain hot with a 2-1 win over the Buffalo Bisons. That's 7 wins in their last 8 games. They're back in action tomorrow. You can hear all the action right here on Fox Sports Radio, 6:05 pregame coverage. Get you caught up on some baseball scores from this afternoon. 2 finals already in the books. Pirates top the Tigers 4-3. Mets over the Padres 4-2. Twins leading the Braves in the 9th inning 6-4. White Sox ahead of the Cubs in the 8th 3-0. And the Red Sox lead the Diamondbacks 1-0. Phillies in action hosting the Marlins looking for a series sweep. Aaron Nola on the mound for the Fightins. Yankees visiting the Orioles tonight. And Mets already in action earlier with the win. In the NFL, Texans receiving corps took a big hit earlier today as Jaden Higgins suffered a torn ACL in a joint practice with the Raiders. Former Cowboys Pro Bowl cornerback Trayvon Diggs plans to sign a 1-year deal with the Seattle Seahawks. And Saints running back Alvin Kamara expected to be sidelined for at least the next month due to a sprained MCL. I'm Mike Raymond.
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2: Tom Fallon and Mike Raymond back with you here on the Happy Hour on Fox Sports Radio. And with you till 7 o'clock tonight, again, as you heard, Iron Pigs already victorious today, beating Buffalo by a score of 2-1. We got the countdown to football season quiz coming up in about 15 minutes. And I don't know what prompted you to ask that, right as you were like about to start your update. He looks at me and throws a Penn State football question at me, like right as the intro's playing for the local sports update. Why don't you repeat what the question was real quick?
1: We've been talking about Drew Aller, and I was listening to somebody go off about Drew Aller and his development and why Mike McCarthy's going to be the best thing that ever happened to him. And here's the reason he underperformed at Penn State. And I was just trying to think back to like what stands out to me as like the moment. Like I can think of like several Trace McSorley moments. I can think of a few for John Clifford. I can think of many for Michael Robinson. What was the best performance that we saw from Sean Clifford? Like, from Drew Aller. I think the automatic default is the USC game, but he threw 3 interceptions in that game. One of them, which was like just like a throw it up.
2: One was a Hail Mary last play of the game kind of thing. At end regulation, not a big deal. So kind of take that one away.
1: Right.
2: But you're right. Like honestly, that was the one that I went to first. And I feel like start to finish in the game, if you look at the throws that were made, you can make a case that the Big Ten championship game against Oregon, he played a better all-around game. But the mistakes he made were so costly at the right wrong time, whereas in the USC game, he made some mistakes, but when Penn State needed him to make plays in the fourth quarter, he made them. I mean, the drive that tied the game with the touchdown late, he converted fourth and 10 twice, mm-hmm. both times with like some pressure coming, mm-hmm. like moving, buying time, and then hitting a guy that moves the chains. That's the drive that will, in my opinion, kind of be his high mark. Mm-hmm. I won't say it defines him because I think most people think the interceptions define him, and I think that's fair. But his high
0: mark. Of which
2: mark,
0: he's only thrown 13 in his Penn State career.
2: Yeah, all at terrible times.
0: Yeah.
2: People kind of forget. Even the first one he ever threw. Do you know the first interception he threw?
0: No. Sophomore year.
2: I was at the game with Sean. This was a big deal over the fact that he still hadn't thrown an interception yet. And it was a game where Penn State was playing at home against Indiana, and Indiana was not going away. This is pre-Signetti. Mm-hmm. And he threw one, made bad decision and under pressure, just threw one down the middle of the field and threw a pick that set up Indiana to tie the game. And then on the next drive, though, he hit Keandre Lambert-Smith on a go route down the sideline for the go-ahead touchdown. And then Penn State got a safety on the final drive, like 1-9.
0: Seal it, yeah.
2: But like, even his first interception was a like of all I even said of all the times to throw your first interception, that was it.
0: Yeah.
2: Like, so he didn't throw a lot, but it seemed like every time he threw one, it was a horrible timing. So the drive to beat US or to get them into overtime where they then beat USC was the high water mark of his Penn State time, in my opinion.
0: Yeah. Yeah, three interceptions, two touchdowns there, but almost 400 yards passing. And in those three interceptions, thinking back, I think here's the statistic that tells the story of the game. Almost 70% of the balls he threw that game were completed.
2: Yeah.
0: So that tells us. And I believe that's his most attempts in the game all time, 43.
2: Right, probably, yeah. Yeah.
0: And we realize, yeah, he was a four-year player at Penn State. He really only played 2 years because the injury of the last year, and he didn't play everything his freshman year.
2: 2 years and then six games, but you know the three opening games against nobodies, the Oregon game, UCLA, and he got hurt at the very, very end of the Northwestern game. So I'd say 2.5. Mm-hmm. That's 2.5 seasons.
0: Yeah. He got action in 10 games his freshman year, but really only, let's see here, threw 60 passes total.
2: Well, I mean, don't you realize that Penn State would have gone so much further and he would have been so much further along if Franklin just was smart enough to realize that once they got beat by Michigan and Ohio State and couldn't make the 4-team playoff that one year, that they just should have played Aller and sat Clifford the rest of the season because who cares at that point? Meanwhile, Clifford had a great stretch.
0: He did.
2: Went out to Pasadena and won the Rose Bowl.
0: Yeah, with a couple of great plays.
2: Yeah, and then
0: That's also the think of Sean Clifford's legacy with Penn State. Mm-hmm. He was an above average quarterback that cemented his legacy in the last game. We were complaining a lot about Sean Clifford at times, but the lasting image you have of him is walking off the field a winner in a fantastic performance at the Rose Bowl.
2: Yeah.
0: And that is how we remember Sean Clifford.
2: Yeah.
0: He was above average. He wasn't great, but he was good.
2: The issue people had was, if we just had one of those like star quarterbacks, we'd be amazing. Like Clifford's like, he's fine, but he's not great. And that ceiling that he has is the difference between Penn State being a top 10 team and being a team that's going into the 4-team playoff. And look at Aller's recruitment. Look at his how he's being rated. That's the kind of kid where Penn State hasn't had in a while at quarterback.
0: Yeah,
2: that's got all the tools. Could be a Heisman candidate or a first round draft pick. If we had somebody like that now, be in the 4-team playoff, and Clifford's not that. But who had a better Penn State career?
0: Well,
2: Clifford.
0: But also like, who ran the offense that needed to be run at the like
2: 100%,
0: that's Clifford wasn't great at it, but he was more effective than Aller was.
2: He wasn't square peg into round hole.
0: Yeah.
2: Which is what they were doing with Aller.
0: Yeah. I mean, Aller 6'5", 6'6". Yeah. The guy shouldn't be running a lot of quarterback draws.
2: No. The way, it just never made any sense.
0: Yeah. It biggest disservice. So then again, I maybe take it a step further. Because I heard this as a conversation, you know, in the same vein as Drew Aller is going to be a fantastic pro and was underutilized at Penn State and he was Okay. Great.
2: I'm with you other than the first part of him being a fantastic pro. I think he was underutilized. I think he was underdeveloped. I think if anybody, McCarthy can turn him into an NFL quarterback. Sure. I am agreeing with

0: quarterbacks for Penn State don't
1: and it's go just, anywhere. And it's unfortunate because you think about it, pretty much almost every other position has had success in the NFL, except for quarterback.
0: Yeah. Aaron, here's a little question. How many years do you think Kerry Collins was in the NFL?
1: I'd say a dozen.
0: 17.
1: Okay. More than I thought.
0: 95 was his rookie year. His last year was 2011.
1: Buccaneers?
0: Ended with Indianapolis. He played in Carolina, New Orleans, Carolina and New Orleans in 98. Went to the Giants from 99 through 2003.
1: Yeah.
0: Raiders for 2 years.
1: I remember that.
0: I remember that. 5 years with the Titans. And
1: I
0: then
1: remember that.
0: 1 year, just 3 games played with the Colts.
1: Okay.
0: And then his career was over.
1: I remember but him with the
0: Titans. 17-year career.
1: Yeah. But like how many of those, like if you're looking at his stats right there, how many of those years did he play a full 16 games?
0: His Giants career mostly. I mean, like he, early on it was 13, like, or 15, 13, 13, 11, 11 and 98, 10 and 99, 16, 16, 16, 13, 14, 15 through 2005. And then 2008, he was a Pro Bowler with Tennessee at age 36.
1: Okay.
0: Yeah, nice career. Nothing special.
1: Right.
0: You know, never led the league in touchdowns, did lead the league in picks twice. But it's one less time than Eli did. just for you.
1: That's, listen, it's funny because it's true.
0: So.
1: Remember how bad he was with interceptions?
0: I know, yeah.
1: He was bad.
0: So right. Now I'm.
1: Yeah, I mean, as much as Blackledge came into the league with a lot of hype, he didn't really amount to a great NFL quarterback. And I'm trying to think of like other guys that are even drafted.
0: Yeah.
1: There's not a great example. I mean, even Clifford hung around for a minute with the Packers.
0: Yeah. Trace McSorley for a little bit with the Ravens
1: and the Cardinals.
0: Yeah.
1: Yeah. So like you think, but you know, he had a longer career than you would have anticipated. Just never was a starter or an impact player in this league. So Darrell Clark, he was a great Penn State quarterback. Didn't really turn into anything in the NFL. I don't even know if he got drafted. Did Darrell Clark get drafted?
0: Probably, but I don't remember that.
1: Yeah, I don't remember that at all.
0: So.
1: Yeah, anyway. I digress. I'm going off on a tangent. These are all just things that are floating in my head throughout the day, and I just, you know, we're going to sit here and we're going to have an opportunity to talk about it because this is a sports talk show.
0: Yeah, of course. How's this, though? Do you believe that Kerry Collins' 208 passing touchdowns in his career is the same amount thrown by Hall of Famer Kurt Warner?
1: Yeah, but Collins' career is 17 years. Warner was what, 9, 10?
0: 98 to 09, yeah.
1: Yeah.
0: Well, I'm looking to see who else he's ahead of here that's of note. I mean, Ken Stabler.
1: All right.
0: Bob Greasy.
1: Anyone post-1990?
0: He's still ahead of Baker and Lamar Jackson on the all-time list.
1: Yeah, not Hall of Famers yet. But
0: He threw 4 fewer touchdown passes than Terry Bradshaw in his career. He also has 4 fewer rings, but that's another story.
1: Yeah.
0: Countdown to football season quiz coming up next. One of the few fight songs and quizzes left. Chance for you to win a prize coming up next here on the Happy Hour on Fox Sports Radio.
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4: Things moving slowly this afternoon. 22 westbound stop and go between 512 and Airport Road. Eastbound delays between 15th and Fullerton. 78 westbound slow between 33 and Hellertown. 33 northbound stop traffic between 248 and Tatamy due to road work. No problems on 80 or the turnpike. If you see a traffic problem, call our toll-free tip line 855-ROAD-TIP. I'm Christy O'Brien.
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14: Tom Fallon, Mike Raymond back with you here on the Happy Hour on Fox Sports Radio. We are counting the days down to the college football season. Kicking off for Lehigh and a bunch of others on Saturday, August 29th. I can't believe we're saying this now. We're 10 days away from the start of the season. And we're going to the college football playoff, actually, from last year for today's fight song. It's the fight song of Tulane.

0: Gotta love the Andy Bernard-esque guys in the background singing. Gotta love that.
1: I always love the parts of the fight songs where they singing all of a sudden.
0: Yeah, it's out of nowhere.
1: And if you were paying attention, they gave you an answer. 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If you get 3 out of 4 right on Tulane, you win a pair of passes to Camel Beach Outdoor Water Park at Camelback Resort, the top water park in the Poconos. 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So 3 out of 4 on Tulane gets the pair of passes to Camel Beach Outdoor Water Park. 4 out of 4, and you get the pair of passes to Camel Beach and an entry in the drawing that we're going to have when the countdown is over, where someone's going to win $200 worth of gift cards. Again, you are running out of opportunities to take quizzes, try to go 4 for 4, and earn yourself an entry with a shot at $200 worth of gift cards. And today, just getting 3 right gets you that awesome prize of a pair of passes to Camel Beach Outdoor Water Park. So phone lines open, 610-890-0707, 610-890-0707. I will say this. I am fully aware this isn't like this is one of those teams that everybody should know everything about. But Mike Raymond went 4 for 4.
0: That's right.
1: So
0: there's deductive logic is the only reason I went 4 for 4.
1: That's fine. If take that into account,
0: yeah,
1: for this one, and that should hopefully help you out. 610-890-0707 to call now and take the quiz on Tulane today.
0: Deductive logic worked well for me in the Seinfeld trivia when I was hanging out with Banya.
1: There you go. So, hey, whatever works kind of thing. And that's kind of what I come up with these for some of the multiple choice questions. I've always kind of said, like, some of them, you can, if you think through the options a little bit, you do have a chance of figuring it out. So when Mike told me why he made the picks that he did, I was like, yeah, that makes sense. And that's exactly why that is the answer. So, all right, who's our contestant today?
0: Hasn't been on in a while, or hasn't won in a while. Jabor from Allentown.
1: All right, Jabor, how are you?
2: Good, how are you, Tom?
1: Doing very well. Tulane, of all teams, is the team of the day. What's their nickname? They're the Tulane what?
2: Green Wave.
1: Very good. That's 1 for 1. Now, question number 2. What are their colors?
2: Olive green and sky blue.
1: Wow. Did you look that up as soon as you heard the fight song? Because you got the shades right.
2: No, because I know a Lehigh grad who went to Tulane.
1: Okay. So, okay. The fact that you even nailed the shades of the colors is impressive. All right, 2 for 2. Question number 3. Who do they play in the battle for the rag? LSU, Southern Miss, or Auburn? The battle for the rag.
2: Oh, battle for the rag. Southern Miss.
1: Now, as Mike said, I'm thinking Tiger Rag. That's exactly why it is that. It's LSU. So, all right.
2: Okay.
1: On to question number 4, and for teams like this is a fair question. What conference are they competing in for football? The Big 12, the American, or Conference USA?
2: Oh, Conference USA.
1: No.
2: Oh, man.
1: It's the American Athletic Conference that they won last year that actually got them into the playoffs. So, Jabor, thanks for calling. The good news is you still have a chance to get another entry because you didn't win.
0: Sure.
1: So you're eligible pretty quickly. But thanks for calling.
0: Thanks, Jabor.
1: Yeah. All right.
0: Michigan still cheated in the national championship of the year. Just FYI.
1: Why did you tell him that as soon as you heard who it was?
0: No. I like Jabor. I just like teasing because, you know, facts. They hurt more.
1: Tulane lost 3 games last year. 2 of them were to Ole Miss. Once in the regular season, 45-10, and once in the playoff, 41-10. Also lost to Texas San Antonio, 48-26 on the road. Did beat Northwestern and ACC champion Duke last year.
0: Mm-hmm.
1: They open at Duke this season. We'll also go to Kansas State in non-conference play. They're going to play Army on the road, as well as Charlotte, Rice, and South Florida. Southern Miss, Memphis, UTSA, Tulsa, North Texas, all at home. North Texas would be a rematch of last year's American Conference Championship game. Lindy's has them 49th in the country and says that they're going to make the championship game again, but lose to Navy.
0: That's interesting.
1: In the American. But
0: Navy must be strong this year.
1: Unlike last year, Lindy says nobody from this conference is going to the playoff.
0: Okay.
1: They have one of the other group of five. They have Boise State as the group of six teams that makes it into the playoff. But
0: Tulane are high on Boise this year.
1: Is expected to still be one of the better teams this year after an 11-3 year where they got to go to the playoff last season.
0: All right, Tom, we'll go to the career records list here.
1: Okay.
0: I think one name, two names on these top lists.
1: I mean, how about Sean King?
0: Sean King, no.
1: Quarterback, no?
0: I only know one of the names, and it's not even the top guy.
1: Okay, who is it?
0: Michael Pratt.
1: Nope.
0: 20-23. Patrick Ramsey's on this list from back in the day. 98-01, remember him? I think he was the Rams backup quarterback, Patrick Ramsey.
1: Them might have been Washington also, I think. But
0: That actually sounds right. That sounds right. All right, career rushing leader?
1: Nope.
0: Mawelde Moore.
1: Okay.
0: Remember him?
1: I've heard the name. Yeah, if you'd asked me before the show started, where did Mawelde Moore play college football, I wouldn't have been able to tell you.
0: So. And immediately following him, second on the list, Matt Forte. So that was another good Tulane guy. And I don't know the last guy for career receiving leaders. It was 84-87. His name's Mark Zeno.
1: Sure.
0: So I don't know any of the guys that are in the top three there. But 99th best or most difficult schedule in the nation and a first-year head coach in Will Hall. So interesting to see what Tulane's got going on this year.
1: More importantly, Mike, 10 days.
0: Single digits tomorrow.
1: That's right. That's where we're at. By the way, the emoji hints are going to be very, very creative. I was going to say that on social media for the remainder of this quiz because of the teams more than anything else and trying to tell you. I mean, yesterday was a chicken leg for Kentucky Fried Chicken.
0: So. just be ready to pivot.
1: Yeah.
0: And use deductive logic.
1: Yeah. Do your best. Kind of thing, or just listen for the fight song and figure it out. But I'm amazed that Jabbour only got two right when he nailed the colors.
0: Yeah, I know. The actual shades of the colors.
1: 1 hour in. 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
18: I'm Dan Patrick, and this is Above the Noise. Scottie Scheffler has become a dominant force in golf that even a season this good can somehow feel disappointing. The world's number one enters the FedEx Cup playoffs, sitting atop the standings with 11 top 10 finishes. Scheffler ranks among the top players in almost every major statistical category, but he has just one victory. Now, that doesn't mean he's fallen off. It just shows you how incredibly difficult winning on the tour can be. Winning a PGA Tour event requires 4 days of elite play. And even the best player in the world can run into somebody who is simply better than them that week. Scheffler has spent the last few seasons making dominance look routine. This isn't easy, and it's not a step backwards with only one win. If anything, this season is another reminder of how ridiculous his recent run has been. We've become so accustomed to Scheffler winning that a season with 11 top 10 finishes and a number one ranking feels like a step back. I'm Dan Patrick, and this is Above the Noise. 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
23: We begin with some WNBA news coming down a short time ago. Dallas Wings rookie AZ Fudd will undergo arthroscopic right knee surgery next week and will miss the remainder of the 2026 season. She'd been averaging 13 points a game during her rookie campaign. The NFL, the defending Super Bowl champion Seattle Seahawks, signed two-time Pro Bowl cornerback Trayvon Diggs to a one-year deal. Houston Texans receiver Jaden Higgins tore his ACL during yesterday's joint practice with the Raiders and will be out for the season. Los Angeles Chargers starting center Tyler Biadasz out indefinitely after injuring his ACL and other parts of his left knee during yesterday's joint practice with the 49ers. Ravens center Danny Pinter carted off the field today at their joint practice with the Minnesota Vikings. And in Major League Baseball, the Chicago White Sox just shut out the Cubs at Wrigley 3-0. I'm Isaac Lowenkron.
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26: Things moving slowly this afternoon. 22 westbound stop and go between 512 and Airport Road. Eastbound delays between 15th and Fullerton. 78 westbound slow between 33 and Hellertown. 33 northbound stop traffic between 248 and Tatamy due to road work. No problems on 80 or the Turnpike. 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I'm Christy O'Brien.
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1: Right. 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With Eagle 7, Iron Bigs played a day game today and were victorious as they took down the Buffalo Bisons by a score of 2-1, taking the first two games of that series. They've won four in a row and seven of eight, going back to the end of the Worcester series. I guess getting beat 19-0 was a wake-up call?
0: I guess.
1: Lost 19-0 on August 8th, and they've won 7 of 8 since then. So, on a bit of a run, other than the September 1st doubleheader in Scranton, which will be a 4:05 first pitch for Game 1, that's the last early year game here. Last afternoon, like day game that they've got in the weekday.
0: What's the date again?
1: The other one?
0: Yeah.
1: Tuesday, September 1.
0: Okay.
1: No show that day. Pigs will play the makeup of the game on Sunday that was rained out and then, or complete it and then play the second game. So we won't have one that day. But other than that, this was the last kind of like afternoon baseball game that we've got for you until next year. Anyway, we're going to hear from John Toman and Robert Wambold from Northampton coming up next hour. It is Northampton Day for the Lehigh Valley football preview. But I did throw a question out there on social media, speaking of football season. As football season approaches, what aspect of your favorite team concerns you the most? Could be college or NFL, but or high school for that matter. But what aspect of your favorite team concerns you most as football season gets closer? You can call, text 610-890-0707, comment on Facebook, or send us a tweet at LV Fox Sports to weigh in on that one. I mean, from my perspective as a Steeler fan, it's pretty easy. The age / health of the defense.
0: Not your quarterback?
1: No. No, I think he is what he is.
0: The age / health of your quarterback?
1: No, I think he is what he is. I'm more concerned with the defense kind of falling off a cliff.
0: Okay. The age, I'm trying to think of who was on that defense that you have concerns about.
1: Take a pick. Watt, Hayward, Ramsey.
0: How old's Ramsey? He is 31. All right. So he's 31. Hayward is 37. So I understand your concern there. Watt is 31 as well. So
1: you're getting, they're one of the older defenses in the league.
0: Sure.
1: And now I have heard some interesting things coming from the guys on the defense right now about playing in the new system. Now with Tomlin gone, that there's, Watt, for example, enjoying the fact that they're moving him around a little bit. I said it before.
0: There's still 3-4.
1: Numerous times. Yeah, I said it before. I'll say it again. I felt like the Steelers under Mike Tomlin were extremely predictable in all aspects of what they do, that the plan just seemed to be, we're the Steelers and this is what we do.
0: Right.
1: And if we don't win, it's because we didn't do what we are supposed to do well enough, as opposed to trying to confuse somebody or give people things that they haven't seen before. It was just a matter of, this is how we handle things, and this is the way we're supposed to do things, and if we do them the right way, then all will be well.
0: Who's the defensive coordinator this year?
1: I can see who the new DC is.
0: You know, there's an EPC player on your...
1: Patrick Graham is the new defensive coordinator.
0: I don't know anything about him.
1: Was defensive coordinator for the Raiders for the previous four seasons.
0: Yikes.
1: I'm fine with that.
0: There's an EPC.
1: I wouldn't want anybody from their offense, but I'll take their defensive coordinator.
0: Yeah, outside of Max Crosby, I get it. There's an EPC alum on your Steelers this year. Did you know that?
1: An EPC alum.
0: Yeah.
1: Go ahead.
0: Sebastian Joseph Day. I believe he went to Strasburg.
1: Okay.
0: Also went to Rutgers. But he's a defensive tackle.
1: Okay.
0: He's bounced around. He was with the Rams for a while. I want to say he was somewhere else, but a little bit of a home connection to the Lehigh Valley there.
1: Reply on text, Jabor, pretty straightforward. Dak must stay healthy, not miss time.
0: Sure.
1: Let me say it this way. That's a fine answer. I feel like you could have that conversation for almost any quarterback for any team.
0: Fair.
1: Like stay healthy and not miss time.
0: But going back to last year, I think the more concerning part of the Dallas Cowboys is the defense. And
1: yeah,
0: you're going to need to see growth in that area. Post Micah Parsons. Like, this is a post Micah Parsons era. He's elsewhere now, and this defense has to create its own identity. And, you know, there's a lot of things that need to go better than they did a year ago. And yeah, Dak, it certainly won't help if he misses any time. There's a steep drop off to Joe Milton as your backup quarterback. You don't want to see Dak go down.
1: But, I mean, the defense kind of almost has to get better just by proxy because...
0: Yeah, they were like 30th, I think, last year.
1: Well, they gave more points than anybody in the league. They allowed 511 points last year. They scored 471, which is really good, but they gave up more points than any team in the league.
0: Yeah. Yeah, they got to figure it out defensively. But point taken, I get it. Like, you're concerned about the healthy quarterback, but I think everybody can say that in general. I'll give you one guess as to what my concern for my team is.
1: Health, just period.
0: Period.
1: Yeah, just
0: period.
1: Just keep guys healthy and on the field.
0: I was happy. I was listening to a 49ers podcast today, and former Happy Hour guest, Matt Mayoko, hosts that podcast. Yeah. And Matt was talking about the plans for a potential future home for a practice facility that might be in the works. Nothing officially public yet in the early stages, but... You know, basically saying that they were doing these joint practices with the Chargers this week, and it illuminated the fact that their area for growth at their practice facility is much different. So we can get that whole substation conversation off the books once that finally happens. But, you know, they're already dealing with some of the veterans' tightness here, some twinge here, keeping guys out. Like, I believe Mike Evans came up limp yesterday during practice. Christian McCaffrey is suffering a little bit of tightness. As long as it's not in his Achilles, I think we'll be okay. But just health in general for the San Francisco 49ers. And I think I'll stay within the division because I'm not sure how many Rams fans are going to be calling in or texting in this area. But I will say, if there's one team that you have to put out there and say that the quarterback health matters the most, I think it's the Rams, specifically because they're geared up and ready to go for this season. Matthew Stafford's at the back end of his career. And then, of course, a lot of inexperience behind him on the depth chart. But, you know, you can look at the Cowboys and say, yeah, they're going to take a step forward this year, but they're not a presumptive Super Bowl favorite like the Rams are.
1: Ty Simpson went 21 of 25 for 190 and two touchdowns against the almighty Chiefs in his preseason debut.
0: He did play well. You can only point to the experience he's showing, you know, on the field.
1: I'm having fun, of course.
0: I don't want to take anything away from the guy.
1: He did. He was one of the people that people were talking about after the first week of the preseason that was a really nice performance.
0: Yeah. I don't know if Eagles fans want to weigh in here. I think there's a lot of conversation about what the potential of this new offense is. We talked about it on Saturday morning call on Around the Valley with Jeff Warren, but, you know, there's a lot of excitement around this new offense with Sean Mannion, but I don't know how much excitement you could get after watching that preseason performance against the Ravens on Saturday night.
1: Yeah, we talked about that the other day. I mean, I think for me, it comes down to, you know, the offensive line for the Eagles. Like, Lane Johnson is 36 years old.
0: Sure.
1: Playing tackle. Okay.
0: I mean, Mailata's the next guy up. He's 29. Cam Jurgens has obviously stepped in.
1: Everybody
0: since
1: else 20, 20, 26, 27, 29.
0: But they're all these guys are coming back. This is the core of the offensive line coming back.
1: But like I feel the year that they won it, you know, you talk all you want about Saquon.
0: Yeah.
1: But you know, the offensive line was amazing that year.
0: Next level dominant.
1: Yeah. And now, since then, part of that probably also had to do with now who's calling plays since then. So I think that will also, I think they kind of go hand in hand. I think the play of the offensive line and then the play calling and the running of this offense. But here's the thing. Like, I'm really not concerned about Jalen Hurts. I'm more concerned about the play about the positions he's put in. Like, I think when I'm put concerned. In the right positions, I think he's fantastic and shown that's why he's a Super Bowl winner and a Super Bowl MVP.
0: He's very coachable.
1: But if depending on who's in charge of this and who's calling what, I don't think he's the kind of guy who's just going to take any old play call, go up to the line and turn it into something amazing. Sure. He's not Peyton Manning.
0: He's not the audible at the line of scrimmage guy. Yeah. I mentioned he's really coachable. Someone needs to coach him up on that mustache. That thing is hideous. Like, man, you gotta get rid of that thing. You're better than that, Jalen. Like, honestly. Anyway, but you talk about the new offense. I think that's going to be a growing pain situation until proven otherwise, especially because of the scrutiny the offense was under last year, as the year dwindled down and certainly in the postseason, that they looked very uninspired at times.
1: Which I think, in my opinion, this goes back to the comments about Sirianni as a head coach that I've made about him before, about how immature he is. That I think he's a guy that when things are going well, he can be an outstanding leader. But I don't think he's shown that he can kind of get the train back on the tracks. You know what I mean? Or having a complete buy-in by everybody. Yeah. I'm not sure he has the control of that, that when things start to wobble, he's the guy who puts it back on the rails. I haven't seen that. It feels like when things are going well, they're great. And he's pushing the right buttons and it's full steam ahead. And that's how they've ended up in two Super Bowls. But when the season started to go sideways, it's gone into a ditch.
0: Yeah. Where's the resiliency? Where's the refocus and get the team back on the same path? I mean, it's not as bad as like 2024, that season. Like that season was bad.
1: Just completely fell off.
0: Yeah.
1: But I also feel like when there's signs of trouble, I haven't seen anything that shows me he really handles that well in terms of how it affects what we're seeing out there on the field, wins and losses wise.
0: I think it's also the nature of the job he possesses. Like, I think you're always going to be under scrutiny, and whether you're not, we can point to locker room control, play calling, so on. So, like, you're going to be under the microscope a lot in Philadelphia.
1: Yeah, I agree. But I mean, like, I almost feel like it's the antithesis of Tomlin. Like, Tomlin, like, no matter what was going on, they just were what they were. Like, this is he just had them as a machine, and that's how he always ended up getting them to 8, 9, 10 wins every year, you know, kind of thing. Didn't matter what else was happening. That's how Antonio Brown suddenly seemed like a lunatic the second he was out the door. It's like, how come we never knew about this when he was like, he just knows how to keep everything moving in the same direction. Steelers fans just didn't like the direction. Felt like it was in the same direction over and over again, and only a bit able to accomplish certain things. Whereas in Philadelphia, the peaks are higher, but the valleys are, I want to say the valleys are lower, but it certainly seems less likely that when things start to wobble, that they have a guy who can just kind of get it right back and refocused and go out there and get you out of win the next week and kind of get everybody feeling good and get things back on track again.
0: What I'd say about Sirianni is I think the longer he remains in this job, the more he'll be able to grow into something like that. Like, you know, I think it takes some resiliency to be a coach in Philadelphia, but also have enough experience in that job. Like, this is his first head coaching experience.
1: Yes.
0: And, you know, two Super Bowl appearances, one win. There's a lot that he has to live up to. And I think take away the fact that you're playing and coaching in a sports market that it matters most to most fans. There's a lot to live up to just from the resume you've already put together. Like, you're always going to be chasing what you've put together the first 3 to 4 years of your tenure. And some coaches don't even get to that point in their coaching tenures, or aren't allowed the opportunity to get to that point in their coaching tenure. So I think what you're describing is something he can grow into over time. And as a veteran coach, that you get to understand personalities, relationships, and understand what works with a team and getting them back on track when the adversity shows its ugly head. So that's on him developing as a professional.
1: I agree. But I think the results, especially the last four postseasons, speak for themselves. You make it to a Super Bowl, almost win it. The next season, you have the absolute massive second half collapse and get beat 32-9 in the playoffs. Then you're on track and you steamroll and you win the Super Bowl. And then you get beat at home by the Niners. And it's, what are you doing at the end of the game there offensively? And even the fans just almost felt like they saw it coming, that there's all this talent, we're the defending Super Bowl champions, but I don't have a good feel about this team. And
0: I think that's also just, I hate to say it, just a coach that's more experienced than Kyle Shanahan, who's a very cerebral guy and, mm-hmm. and puts guys in position to win. Maybe in games in the biggest moments of his career has been underwhelming, but can prepare and diagnose and react in real time. And I think that's what you saw, not only in that first season where things fell apart with that blowout win at the Link, which I was in attendance for and I enjoyed, but also that playoff loss last year, you know, when the Niners were on their fifth and sixth string linebackers and they were able to do just enough and capitalize in the moments that the Eagles weren't able to. And also, like, honestly, if I'm going to assign blame in that game, I'm not really assigning it to Nick Sirianni. I think we talked about this right after that game happened. I'm not applying the blame to Sirianni. I'll apply the blame to Kevin Petullo. I'll have apply the blame to Jalen Hurts at times, but primarily AJ Brown for dropping like 3 to 4 important potential catches in game altering moments of the game.
1: The AJ Brown thing I agree with. The other aspect of it, the fact that Petullo and Hurts seem to be in disagreement on things here, I still put some on Sirianni for that because you're the leader of this team.
0: Mm-hmm.
1: Either tell your quarterback to shut up. This guy's calling the plays,
0: or take it out of Petullo's hands.
1: Whatever. Like, but he just seemed to be a guy who sat back and let them kind of fight it, figure it out amongst yourselves what you're going to call. Like, it wasn't really speaking up about it. So you're the head coach. Act like one. Mm. Like, take control. I feel like there hasn't been enough control from him when they've needed control. Good control. Not like drop the hammer control, but just like, let's get everybody back on the same page.
0: 610-890-0707 for Eagles fans.
1: Tell me if I'm right or wrong.
0: We're debating it. You tell us.
1: 610-890-0707. With you till 7 o'clock tonight, Tom Fallon, Mike Raymond back with more and asking you what aspect of your favorite football team concerns you the most as the season approaches. More on that coming up here on a Wednesday night happy hour.
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26: For the most part, we're looking good this afternoon. Usual delays, 33 northbound between 248 and Tatamy, 22 westbound jammed at Airport Road, eastbound stop and go between Cedar Crest and MacArthur, 78 westbound delays between 33 and Hellertown, and Bethlehem, 378 southbound, heavy traffic approaching the Hill to Hill Bridge. If you see a traffic problem, call our toll-free tip line, 855-ROAD-TIP. I'm Christy O'Brien.
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0: Good evening. Starting with the Iron Pigs, their game already in the books for the day. They remain hot with a 2-1 win over Buffalo, 7 wins in their last 8 games for Lehigh Valley. They're back in action tomorrow. You can hear pregame coverage right here on Fox Sports Radio starting at 6:05. Get you caught up on some afternoon baseball scores. White Sox stave off a sweep from the Cubs. They get the 3-0 win over at Wrigley. Twins over the Braves, 6-4. Mets defeat the Padres, 4-2. Pirates defeat the Tigers 4-3. Right now in the fifth inning, the Red Sox lead the Diamondbacks 2-1. Phillies host the Marlins, looking for a sweep in that series tonight with Aaron Nola on the mound. Orioles host the Yankees at 6:35. The NFL, Texans receiving corps took a big hit today with wideout Jaden Higgins suffering a torn ACL in a joint practice with the Raiders. Former Cowboys Pro Bowl defensive back Trayvon Diggs plans to sign a 1-year deal with the Seattle Seahawks, and Saints running back Alvin Kamara expected to be sidelined for at least the next month due to a sprained MCL. I'm Mike Raymond.
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1: Tom Fallon and Mike Raymond back with you here on the Happy Hour on Fox Sports Radio, and with you till 7 o'clock tonight. They're going to hear from Northampton football coach John Toman coming up at 6 o'clock, and one of his players, Robert Wambold, in about an hour from the Lehigh Valley football preview. As today we focus on the Concrete Kids, and I think you really enjoyed the interview with Coach Toman. Very open and honest about what this team needs to accomplish, and also very open and honest, as he has been in the past, regarding the Thanksgiving Day game and its tradition.
0: I wonder, I'm interested to hear what he has to say, because depending on who you ask, like, I think it means something to both communities, but like, and how much, Like how much?
1: You will hear what he has to say on that one.
0: Okay.
1: At the top of the hour, because I have talked to him about it before. I even kind of joked that like I'm not even sure what to ask you anymore because we feel like we've covered it all. And he then proceeded to give his 2 cents again on where things are or should be regarding Northampton Catasauqua on Thanksgiving Day.
0: All right. Well, we'll hear what you have to say.
1: I just saw this story. Did you see the story about Lenora Sellers, the quarterback at South Carolina?
0: I have not. Okay. I know who he is, but I do not know what the news story is.
1: He graduates in December. Okay.
0: Smart kid, from what I understand. Mm-hmm.
1: Yeah. Graduates in December. Does not have to take any classes this semester while he's playing and graduating in December.
0: That happened with the other quarterback last year. I can't remember who it was.
1: All he has is an internship.
0: Where is he having that internship?
1: A local driving range.
0: Like a golf course?
1: Yeah.
0: Is he a PGM major?
1: Oh, no, no. No, no, no. The starting quarterback has an internship at the Partee Golf Center in West Columbia. Said just facility management and stuff like that, cutting grass, picking up balls, things like that. So I think he'll be cutting grass and like driving around the practice range, like picking up golf balls. And that is an internship for Lenora Sellers while he waits to graduate in December and then plays quarterback for the Gamecocks.
0: Taking a look here, we have that putt-putt course that's on the premises, a par 3 course. I'm taking a look here. Only $10 to play the par 3 course, though.
1: That's a good deal.
0: At the Partee Golf Center. Not a sponsor, could be. Driving range, like you had mentioned. 6,000 square foot putting green sharpens that short game, Tom.
1: Mm-hmm.
0: Come on, man. Like, this is your internship?
1: We heard all the things we've heard people talk about. Like, oh, they're taking, like, basket weaving or something like that. How about just being an intern at a golf facility?
0: I'm looking up what his major is.
1: Sports and entertainment or something like that, I think. What is it?
0: I'm looking.
1: I think I just saw that's what it was.
0: Might as well be basket weaving. Come on.
1: Well, I'm not sure what that... I'd have to know what that entails exactly. Like, sometimes it's given a name like that, but there's some really good things within there.
0: Yeah, okay, sport and entertainment major, management major. Okay, so if you're going to... manage a Topgolf, I guess, is a good internship. Nothing against Topgolf. I like Topgolf. All right. Interesting.
1: I mean, hey, when you're in it, you got to do the lowest of the low at these places kind of thing when you're brought in there, but you get to see how they run.
0: Okay.
1: So it is what it is. But that's the only quote unquote academic thing he has to do this semester. Is go kind of ride around the driving range and pick up golf balls or cut the grass at a golf course.
0: Well, the golf and the PGA professional on site was the 2019 Golf Professional of the Year in South Carolina. Looks like there's a decent amount of learning that happens here at their facility. But I'd be curious if he has anything to do with that. But if he's just cutting grass and picking up balls on the driving range, I mean... I almost had that job at the V7 back in the day. Shout out V7. I don't know if you remember that place. You remember that? No, it was a driving range, mini golf spot, and it also had a restaurant, like a little like ice cream shop there.
1: Where?
0: It literally was right. So if you get off of 33 at the William Penn Highway exit, it's just an empty field now. But it used to be right there.
1: 33 at the William Penn Highway exit.
0: Yes.
1: Okay.
0: Yeah, if you're coming from 22, you would go left off the exit, and it would be right there on the right-hand side. There's some soccer fields back there, too.
1: I didn't make it out that way. Until 33 was built over there, I couldn't tell you if I was ever over there.
0: It was quite the facility. It had a long driving range, and it had a whole bunch of stuff. But I actually worked at the restaurant. It was one of my first jobs.
1: Okay.
0: But I was looking to, you know, be the guy who drove the thing that collected the golf balls.
1: Just so people could aim at you?
0: Yeah, that'd be awesome. That'd be cool. Listen, apparently you have to go to college to get those jobs nowadays, at least in South Carolina.
1: We asked you what aspect of your favorite team concerns you most as football season approaches. How about this from Dan from Coopersburg on Facebook? How the transfers fit in at PSU. Says, got to take advantage of not playing the Big 3 and the Big 10.
0: Yeah. Yeah, I mean, if we're going to go down the road of that with the transfer specifically, everything that I've heard is it's going really well, with everybody integrating together and everyone's kind of accepting their role. It seems to be all roses and confetti right now. I want to see when this team hits some adversity and see what it looks like if they were to suffer a loss.
1: Mm-hmm.
0: But it sounds like it's going well right now from a foundational standpoint. And, I think when you look at the transfers, the biggest thing to me is who are the guys that carried over and how are they reacting if they are no longer like the number one on the depth chart, like Ethan Grunkemeyer, for example, at the tight end spot. There's two guys that came in.
1: No, it's not. It's not Grunkemeyer.
0: I keep saying it.
1: It's the second show in a row you've done that.
0: What's his name?
1: Rappelier.
0: They all have long last names. Ethan Grunkemeyer. I heard, actually I was talking about Ethan Grunkemeyer earlier because we were talking about the Drew Aller thing.
1: Mm-hmm.
0: If Grunkemeyer does well at Virginia Tech,
1: mm-hmm,
0: and Aller does well with the Pittsburgh Steelers, like who are we going to blame? Like now it's all on Kotelnicki because he's the scapegoat.
1: Well, I think him and Franklin are still to blame. I think this is the matter then of you had a poor choice at coordinator and ran an offense that didn't match your personnel.
0: Right.
1: Because it would then show that you had talent. And you have talent, and you put them with the right coaches, you can get something out of them. But if you said square peg, round hole this thing, and it just doesn't make any sense. And it's a wasted offense. Last year's offense game plan was horrendous.
0: Yeah. Well, Danny O'Brien also went to Virginia Tech, too. So you can.
1: Right. Which, you know, I've seen there's been many a Penn State fan ever since Aller performed the other night telling Virginia Tech fans good luck.
0: We'll see. But going back to the transfers, yeah, there's two guys, Bramer and. What the heck's the kid's name?
1: What position?
0: Tight end. Bramer is the starter.
1: What do you mean?
0: And then there's another guy there who's on like the watch list for like the freaks.
1: Mm-hmm.
0: And if Rappelier gets discouraged by them taking starting reps away from what he once was.
1: It's not to me anything about the transfers coming in. It's more just about how this staff handles brand new set of opponents and landscape. Like, sorry, coaching against Big Ten teams is not the same as coaching against Big 12 teams. And I don't even mean that as a
0: we're better than you.
1: It's just different style of play, different style in terms of what you're going to face. And you say football is football. That's all well and good. But until you've had to go up against, the Wisconsins and Michigans that just want to bludgeon you to death at the line of scrimmage, and dominate and control you there and run it down your throat. How are you responding to it? I do like the fact that, unlike Franklin, he has come in and immediately gone bigger on the defensive line.
0: Yeah, big time. You know, like 300-pound plus, Franklin, like four of them.
1: Franklin went more with the athletic, lighter, quicker athletes. But that really didn't do Penn State any good when they went up against the teams that like to play the kind of ball I talked about, Michigan namely, who would just push them around and lean on them all game. You know, it was good you could hold your own, but, those are the games where the opposing team always seemed to be in third and one or two, never third and seven because you blew up two run plays in a row.
0: Mm-hmm.
1: They'd get three, they'd get five, and it would be like, oh, it's third and two again. And if they get even 3 feet on this, they're going to go for it. They're going to get it.
0: Gabe Burkle, the name I was trying to think of.
1: But that's more the aspect I'm curious in, is how are their philosophies going to translate in here, especially in a year where, okay, we're giving you a year to figure out to see how you adapt when you're not even being asked to play the best three teams in the conference. So if you look like you're a mess from that perspective, now, good Lord,
0: with a veteran quarterback
1: that knows your system, what's this going to look like when in a couple of years when Penn State has to play like Ohio State and Oregon and Indiana all back on the schedule at the same time?
0: Yeah. Well, we'll see. I mean, physically, they're going to look different than they did last year. So whether that's a good thing or a bad thing, we'll find out. But interested to see what that looks like. I'm trying to think college-wise if there's any other team. I mean, we're both Penn State fans, so I want to be cognizant about that. So what would be your biggest concern if you're an Ohio State fan? If they're going to be the number one team in the nation, like, what's your biggest concern there? I know we've talked about it a little bit in saying that you were pretty confident on the record in saying that they just reload on defense, but there was a lot of guys that graduated last year. If you're going to point to something that needs to be proven, that's probably one of the things that you're going to point to.
1: This will sound a little weird, but to me, they're missing one of those stud running backs. In recent years, I feel like they've had the quarterback and the top receivers in the game, but they've always been good at receiver. Their offenses have been like borderline unstoppable when they've also had like a ridiculous talent in the backfield, like Ezekiel Elliott or somebody like that. It's like,

0: it was more about the offense, honestly. That's why I feel like, okay, yeah, you had Carnell Tate, you have Jeremiah Smith, a wide receiver. Yeah. I think Julian Sain's a good quarterback. I think they need him to take the next step this year to be one of the top quarterbacks in the country. If he does that, Ohio State will be right there.
1: They also have that Chris Henry kid that everyone's been talking about. 6'5", 195. Have fun with that.
0: I mean, I can't wait for that game against Texas. Because that is a must-watch. Because, again, the fact that one of those teams is taking an L that early with the schedules that they both are going to play the rest of the year. Okay. I mean,
1: I'm just looking here. Brandon Innes is back, too. So the third leading receiver from a year ago is now your slot guy. Jeremiah Smith is your Z. And that guy, Chris Henry, who was a highly recruited freshman, at 6'5", 195, played at Matter Day in California, mm-hmm. one of the best high school programs in the nation. That's your starting three at wide receiver with a Heisman Trophy finalist at quarterback and a guy who ran for almost 1,100 yards last year in the backfield. So offensively, I think they might be okay.
0: Well, need to be. Remember last year, Ohio State, Texas was 14-7.
1: Yeah.
0: Granted, but that was the first start for Julian Sain. It was the first game of the year. This will be the second game and a year in. So I'm very curious for that one this year. More on the way. We got the two interviews for the Lehigh Valley football preview coming up in the 6 o'clock hour from Northampton High School. But more coming up here on a Wednesday night happy hour on Fox Sports Radio.
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4: For the most part, dealing with the usual delays this afternoon. 22 westbound jammed at Airport Road, eastbound slow between Cedar Crest and Fullerton. 78 stop and go both directions approaching Hellertown. 33 northbound, we've got stop traffic between 248 and Tatamy. No problems on 80 or the Turnpike. 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
6: Tom Fallon, Mike Raymond back with you here on the Happy Hour on Fox Sports Radio. And with you till 7 o'clock. Ian Iron Biggs already played today and already won today, beating Buffalo 2-1. Making it a four-game winning streak. Back at it again in Buffalo tomorrow with a 6:35 first pitch. And Mike and Connor will be on the air Friday at yet another golf course. After we were out yesterday at Jack Frost National Golf Club having a great time, it'll be Mike and Connor at Poconos Club coming up on Friday.
7: I haven't played in like a month, so looking forward to getting back out there.
6: Well, have fun. I will be having a pretty emotional day taking Sean to college, dropping him off. So
7: that's a full day.
6: Yeah, it's gonna take a while to probably gonna gather myself afterwards.
7: Till Monday, probably.
6: I mean, hopefully not that long, but I mean, obviously it'll take me a while to adjust to it, but I think sure. Friday itself will be the day that's just very emotional.
7: Reflective,
6: tough to get
7: yes.
6: through. Yes. And yesterday was my wedding anniversary
7: of
6: 20 years. Thank you. Right. So we actually decided that a good thing to do would be let's celebrate Saturday. Let's do something together on Saturday.
7: That makes sense.
6: The day after, we're going to need something to kind of just enjoy ourselves and take our mind off it a little bit and celebrate 20 years together. So we're going to do that over the weekend.
7: What's the 20-year anniversary gift?
6: No idea.
7: It's like paper, diamond. I don't know. There's always something.
6: Yeah, I know. Go ahead. You tell us, Mike. Go ahead and look it up.
7: It is China. So
6: not the country.
7: Or the modern gift is platinum, but China is a traditional gift.
6: How many years are you up to at this point?
7: 16 this year.
6: That's what I thought. 2010, right?
7: 2010.
6: See, it's nice and easy for you to try to remember.
7: Yes, October 10th, 2010. 10.
6: Yeah, 10, 10, 10.
7: 10, 10.
6: There you go.
7: Yeah, it's easy. Always know which one it is, too. Anyway.
6: Easy math.
7: I need that, man. You know, I'm on the radio because I can't do math. You can do math and you're on the radio. I don't understand.
6: Yeah, I know. Well, I used to be really good at math.
7: Yeah.
6: And then when I stopped taking math courses, the simple math went out the window. I always laugh and tell the story about it. I remember being in the press box at Beaver Stadium, and I was doing a kind of a mock broadcast. We weren't on the radio. We were doing games to tape.
7: On the tape, yeah.
6: And we were, playing highlights back and that sort of thing. And this is now a year removed from taking any math classes. I didn't need to anymore, being a communications guy.
7: Yep.
6: And I was handed a stat that said, Mike Archie, 9 carries, 109 yards. And I said that, and then I went to say how many yards per carry he was at.
7: Yeah.
6: And I was verbalizing what I was doing, which was, okay, it could go in 10 times, 11 times. So I actually said he's averaging 10, 11, 12, 12 yards a carry. And I would like pull my mic away. I was like, next time, write out the average.
7: Yes.
6: I was like,
7: yes.
6: I was like, it took, I had to actually like sit there. In my old days, this would have been like you know, 12 yeah. and one left. So yeah, he's averaging 12. That's been a very easy
7: sure.
6: math thing to be, to hand me. 1 year removed from taking a math class, and suddenly I was like, yeah, please do that for me. Don't make me do math.
7: I took statistics, like just to get through. I mean, that's it. Like, I mean, like a one stack.
6: I took a calculus and statistics class when I first got to Penn State.
7: Never once took calculus.
6: Really?
7: Ever.
6: Wow.
7: No.
6: Okay.
7: I only know the song "You Plus Me Equals Us." That's all. that's the only calculus I know.
6: I was originally accepted as a math, as a business major.
7: Right.
6: So I would think I was going to go into that kind of stuff. So
7: never once. Never
6: and statistics,
7: once.
6: I didn't mind because I've always been a stat guy. So like I actually got a better grade in statistics than I did calculus.
7: Do you know what an embarrassing thing was? When I was doing my testing to do which class I should be taking with a whole bunch of other high school kids at Penn State Lehigh Valley doing like our local testing, you know, just to see which math class you're going to be in. You know, people are going all over the Commonwealth campuses. I was the only person in the room who hadn't taken geometry in high school. Never took geometry. I took like the Alge 3, but I never took geometry or because I was on like that business track. So they let me get away with like not taking geometry.
6: Wow. I mean, because I'll be honest, when I was at Central Catholic back in the day,
7: I think geometry was like regular.
6: There were some of us that, no, for the most part, not every kid, but a lot of us had come from Catholic grade schools.
7: Yeah.
6: Certain ones had done enough in algebra in eighth grade that when they got to Central, you started with geometry. That was a freshman class. Or if you went to the school like I did, you started with an algebra class, you took geometry as a sophomore.
7: Right. I think that's kind of what I had. I had geometry. I was in a geometry class as a sophomore, and I was not doing well. And they're like, hey, you can take algebra again if you want. I'm like, okay, I'll do that.
6: Oh, well, see that's different. See, they were trying to have you take, and then they just...
7: No, I took like 2 weeks of it, and I was like,
6: still, I thought it was like you never even
7: sat in class
6: and tried it.
7: No. It wasn't
6: for
7: me.
6: Oh, okay.
7: I also didn't really apply myself back then, so.
6: Imagine that. Yeah. By the way, going back to some college football thing, this is, I saw this, and I'm curious what other games like this you think should be done, should do the same. As I saw a suggestion here, I think it's a very good one. So for the first time since 1970, this year's version of the third Saturday in October will have both teams wearing their home jerseys.
7: Oh.
6: Apparently back in the day, this was a regular thing that happened all the time. Bama wore the crimson red. Tennessee wore the orange
7: construction
6: color.
7: Construction worker orange.
6: Yeah, no, it wasn't that. But the Vol orange colored jerseys. So orange and red jerseys that day. Nobody wearing white or something like that. And conversation then would be what other rivalry games should do that. Andy Staples with an excellent one. USC UCLA.
7: Okay.
6: Get the powder blues against the Cardinal red out there on the field for the annual like Liberty Bell game. That's a good one actually.
7: I also think Ohio State Michigan fits that because it's red and blue.
6: So yeah, like, I would think like they, I mean? I would, if they did that, I would think they would look really good.
7: Yeah.
6: I mean, other than the ugly helmet, but that's another conversation.
7: You mean the winged helmet?
6: Is it that obvious? That's what I'm talking about. Yeah.
7: I thought you were on record because you liked the Michigan jerseys.
6: When did I say that?
7: I don't know. Maybe. Oh, it's the fight song. Never mind.
6: Yeah, the fight song's great.
7: Yeah, the
6: which by the way hasn't been played yet for us.
7: Is it gonna be on a Monday, Wednesday, or Friday?
6: You'll have to wait and find out,
7: dude. I didn't get to do Penn State. If I have to do Michigan, I might puke. Puke. That's a funny word. Sorry. Yeah, I'm trying to think of other teams that would be interesting to see.
6: I mean, honestly, Notre Dame, USC, when they would play, would work.
7: The blue and the red, yeah. Or even if Notre Dame opted for the green.
6: The green, it still would work really good.
7: Yeah. Oregon State, like an orange and green.
6: I was going to say...
7: It can't be close in color.
6: No, exactly. Like, Nebraska and Oklahoma can't do that if they were to get back to their rivalry.
7: Two red.
6: Georgia, Florida. Red, and black, blue, and orange?
7: Yeah, that works. That definitely works. So the funny thing is, I used to do this all the time when I was like an avid NCAA college football gamer. Like, I would, like, make sure all the home uniforms were playing against each other. I like that look. I like that look. This is before we did, like, the NFL did the color rush and all that other stuff. Like, that was unusual back in the day. But I liked pitting certain teams with the cooler version of the uniforms against one another in the game. That'd be pretty cool. I would like to see, like, a blue Penn State with, like, the yellow Pitt jersey. If they were ever good.
6: They don't really wear yellow. Like they wear blue or white. That's it.
7: But they have an alternative, or I've seen an alternative version of, like, a yellow jersey, haven't I? Or am I just making that up?
6: I think you're making that up. I don't remember seeing a yellow one.
7: They have maybe it's the pants.
6: Yellow pants, yeah. The yellow pants with the white jerseys. That's, and even the blue jerseys. I have admitted that their jerseys look sharp. The old school Pitt ones, now they got rid of the dark blue and gold stuff and went back to the old school ones that I grew up with.
7: Like
6: those
7: a royal
6: are sharp.
7: Blue.
6: Yeah,
7: royal
6: the one blue. The color, even the one that I had to wear last year, which gave me hives. Coming up next, we hear from Northampton football coach John Tolman for the Lehigh Valley football preview here on the Happy Hour.
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22: The defending Super Bowl champion Seattle Seahawks signed two-time Pro Bowl cornerback Trayvon Diggs to a one-year deal. Houston Texans receiver Jaden Higgins tore his ACL yesterday and will be out for the season. Los Angeles Chargers starting center Tyler Biadasz out indefinitely after injuring his ACL and other parts of his left knee yesterday. In the WNBA, Dallas Wings rookie AZ Fudd will have arthroscopic right knee surgery next week and will miss the rest of the season. She had been averaging 13 points a game. In Major League Baseball right now at Fenway, the Arizona Diamondbacks a 5-2 lead over the Red Sox in the bottom of the sixth inning. Earlier, the White Sox shut out the Cubs at Wrigley 3-0. Brandon Lau's home run in the bottom of the ninth inning gave the Pirates a 4-3 victory over the Tigers. Pirates' Rafael Flores' two home runs, including the game-tying home run earlier in the bottom of the ninth. I'm Isaac Lowenkron.
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6: 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Any of the coach or player interviews are all still posted there and will stay there. And yesterday, of course, was Whitehall. Yep. From Andy Marino and Tanner Dogmanitz. Today it's Northampton Day for the Concrete Kids, a team coming off a 5-6 record a year ago, started off with a couple wins over Pensbury and East Stroudsburg South, lost competitive games like 38-27 at Parkland, lost by 7 to Liberty, lost by 7 to Whitehall in a shootout, 56-49, beat Pocono Mountain West, then got beat by Easton and Freedom, beat Nazareth, lost to Becca, and then beat Catasauqua won Thanksgiving 45-0.
7: I mean,
6: so
7: go ahead. I'll let you go.
6: I would say that's been the norm lately. Yep. As Northampton just kind of dominates that series. Yep. But we're talking, it's because the two schools, one is ballooned to be a 6A program. Mm-hmm. And Catasauqua was still a 2A, just pure numbers.
7: Yep.
6: Game. Northampton just dominates.
7: I know you've talked about it in the last hour. I'm just curious what Coach Toman has to say about the rivalry.
6: 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We're going to hear from one of the players for the Concrete Kids, Robert Wambold, coming up in a little bit. But first, very open and honest head coach of the Concrete Kids, John Toman. Coach, thanks for taking the time to talk to us again. How's the first week of camp been going?
24: Tiring. always tiring.
6: You know, what's been the key this year? Like, people, you know, they're sure you tweak things year to year and whatnot. You know, what's been the focus this year?
0: Kind of building on last year. You know, it was our second year in the South, you know, playing the Northampton or Steel Division, whatever you call mm-hmm. it, but playing in the South, not the North schedule. Learning to compete. You know, we were in a lot of games, scored a lot of points, but had, you know, three games slip away from us at the very end. You know, change it from a 4-6 to a 7-3. So just learning how to compete and learning not taking anything for granted. You know, teams in the South can come back when they fall behind.
6: Yeah.
0: So just learning from our past and trying to finish. And, you know, we talk about, you know, we did learn that last year. We had a big win at the end, towards the end of the season against Nazareth. And then, you know, we went down to the wire with them in the district playoff game as well. I came short there, but learning to compete at a high level on a weekly basis. And that starts with practice. You know, it starts with the process. It starts with how we handle ourselves this week and next week, getting ready for the week one. You know, we've got to get better at practice. And I don't know if we did that last year. We got to get better every time we step on the field.
6: What's the key for you guys in the summertime? I was actually a little surprised talking to some of the coaches about how they really, I almost would call the 7-on-7 things that happen in the summertime like a necessary evil. Like some of them would rather they don't participate, but they know they kind of have to a little bit. You know, how do you guys, what's the main thing that you would like to see your guys do in the summertime leading up to the year?
0: Yeah, you know, we do. There's so much more done now in the summer than in the past. So like mm-hmm. this year, like we start school on Monday, the teachers do. So we can't do double sessions like we used to do. So now it's even shorter. You have the heat acclimation week and you have the week before the games. Mm-hmm. So technically you lost 5 practices. So over the summer, finding the time to install the things. We're so far advanced now when it comes to heat acclimation that you can do, you have more in. Mm-hmm. Therefore, you're not as stressed as making sure the kids understand everything. So the 7-on-7s fall into that. You know, you do the 7-on-7s and make sure your coverages are right. And
6: right.
0: Make sure the kids are learning the new things. So when you get to camp, you know, obviously you're still doing 7-on-7s in camp and stuff like that. But now they have the base is in, mm-hmm. and you're trying to fine tune. You're trying to fine tune things right now.
6: What are your thoughts on where your program is now from where it was when you took over and what you had in mind for it when you took over the Northampton program?
0: Well, I mean, obviously when we took over, we went 2 years back-to-back undefeated seasons, mm-hmm. you know, beating the 2 teams in the South that we played every year, which was Whitehall and Becca. Mm-hmm. We beat both of them both times we were up against them. And so that was a really good start. We won a district playoff game, went to the second round, but you know, then the following year we lost 2 heartbreakers in overtime to the South teams.
6: Yeah.
0: And we were 8-2, and then we won our first round in districts, and then we lost them. So we lost the semifinals 3 years in a row. But you know, our thought process was we weren't really seasoned because our schedule during the season wasn't tough. So we go to the South, and now we're in the South playing, you know, maybe arguably one of the toughest schedules with our crossover being Parkland. Mm-hmm. As far as league goes. So now we feel like, you know, learning to compete on a weekly basis, all those kind of things, learning to win close games, all those things. It's just different now than it was if we were playing in the South last year, we probably would have been 8-0 or, you know, whatever the record.
6: Right.
0: We would have won all those games in the North. You know, West was tri-champs and we beat them 55-0.
6: Yeah.
0: So like, you know, we were playing in the South, we're playing better competition. We're learning how to do that. So where we're at right now is different from the beginning. Obviously, a lot of success early on, but we're playing better competition and, you know, hoping that pays off in the long run.
6: I'm sure, you know, there's goals for where you want the program to be to get to. But when you look at the immediate, you know, things in front of you, and I ask this to all the coaches, really, what's the next step? Give me the next step that you want to see the program take this year.
0: Well, we've been to the district semifinals 3 times. So, like, obviously getting over that hump. And I guess taking a step back in the regular season, since we've been playing in the South, we've beat one of the big teams, like your Freedoms, your Parklands, your Eastons. Mm-hmm. You know, I don't want to leave anybody out, but the perennials, Nazareth,
6: yeah.
0: Perennial teams that have been in the district finals, we've found a way to beat one of them last year, beat Nazareth, you know, mm-hmm. by 2 touchdowns was a really good shot for the program. Now we got to find a way to do 2 of those, right, first.
6: Yeah.
0: We got to do 2 of those first, then 3, and then, you know, then the ultimate goal is to get to the district finals. Mm-hmm. But first, we got to figure out how to win more than one of those back-to-back. You know what I mean?
6: Yeah.
0: Since our schedule is the way it is. So, that's the first goal. Like, mm-hmm. taking that success from last year and turning it into multiple wins. I know we lost last year. We lost a heartbreaker to Whitehall. But, you know, we've beaten Whitehall. But mm-hmm. I have more wins. You know, we beat Whitehall a bunch of times since I've been here. So
6: right.
0: That game's always an incredible game. It's a rivalry game. Like, we get that one. We get that one. It's the Freedoms, mm-hmm. Easton's back-to-back, and Nazareth back-to-back. Mm-hmm. You know, how do you deal with that? Mm-hmm. How do you do that? And how do you win more than you lose there? So that's the first thing. And then obviously the next goal would be to lead that into a playoff run.
6: You mentioned the Whitehall game. How important is it to make sure that game stays on the schedule? Because in the current situation, it could potentially rotate off. You know, hearing from the Whitehall guys just yesterday, they described it as a very intense, respectful rivalry that they all agreed needs to happen every year.
0: Yeah, we said that. We said that back when we rotated off the schedule. So
6: yeah.
0: we didn't have to play each other this year. So we said the minute that happened, we were going to make it happen as an open date. It just moves to one of the first 3 weeks. So we did that this year. And yes, so I agree with him. I coach, we have respect for each, the staffs have respect. Mm-hmm. You know, sometimes you get in those games, those rivalry games, you hate each other. I don't think that's the case. I think we respect what they do. I think they respect what we do.
6: Mm-hmm.
0: You know, since I've been here, we're 3-2
6: mm-hmm.
0: against them. Coach Morano is doing a great job over there, and coming off a district title. So it's always an awesome game, you know, for the communities and stuff like that. So always going to have that game. We've agreed to do that, you know, make it work. So, yeah, and not just earlier in the year.
6: Talking with Northampton football coach John Toman, joining us here for our Lehigh Valley football preview on the Happy Hour on Fox Sports Radio. We're going to hear from Robert Wambold coming up here in just a little bit. Well, what can you say about him as a player and as a person?
0: He was named captain this year. He's a great person, first of all. One of those kids that you love going to practice with. Never is in a bad mood. Never is down on the team. Is a team guy. Mm-hmm. You know, last year, his junior year as a sophomore, he was our best tailback mm-hmm. on the JV team. And obviously Kessler was still playing freshman. But he was our best tailback, but because the defensive issues we were having and the depth at outside linebacker, he kind of just focused on defense last year, and he's okay with that.
6: Mm-hmm.
0: So this year, you know, we're hoping he'll step in and take some of the load off of Kessler running the ball as well. And obviously he's a returning starter on defense. So, yeah, I mean, he's a great kid, all around kid. Enjoy coaching him. He's yes, sir, no, sir. He does all the right things, the kids you like to be around.
6: Now, I asked him this question, but I'm curious from your perspective, where do you think his wrestling background benefits the most as a football player from what you see?
0: I always like the wrestlers. They always seem to be good tacklers because the two-leg yeah. takedown, right?
6: Yep.
0: So I feel like anytime you get the wrestlers on the field and they participate, they're generally good tacklers. So, you know, he's a smart kid too. He's a smart kid. He gets it. He understands it. He understands what he has to do, studying the film and doing the things like that. So, yeah, I mean, from a wrestling standpoint, I just love the physicality they bring. And, you know, obviously we have a good wrestling program here. So anytime we get some of those guys. I was here, the first time I was here was Joey Eckloff played
6: yep.
0: at defensive end. Undersized kid, but he could tackle. You know,
6: yep.
0: It didn't matter. He could tackle people, and that's what you see from them typically. They're really good at the legs and bringing them down.
6: Last year we spoke to Gavin Taff, your quarterback. He's now graduated. What can you tell us about the battle for the quarterback spot as you enter the year?
0: Yeah, I mean, right now it's Zion McKinney, who's a senior, and Grant Bropes, who's a senior. Those two are the obviously the leading guys. You know, we're still in camp yet today, and mm-hmm. you know, next week we're gonna have to pick somebody to go first against Upper Perk in the scrimmage. But then, you know, we're gonna evaluate the scrimmage and go from there. Both of them have Zion's a dual threat type of guy that can run a lot. Mm-hmm. Grant's coming off a little bit of an injury, and you know, he's a more of a prototypical quarterback. He's tall kid that can sling the ball around. So they're two different total type of kids. But both good kids on the field and leaders. So it'll be hard, whatever we decide, because we enjoy coaching both of them. They both are doing a great job working hard, that type of thing. But we'll have to make a decision. We also like Luke Stope, who's a sophomore coming up. He can really swing the rock. Like him a lot. Just probably not ready yet to compete there because he's learning the system and things like that. So, but looking for big things from him eventually.
6: Who are some of the other leaders on this football team right now that in that locker room?
0: Well, on the line, which our line was so strong last year, is Andrew Bastion, who's another captain on the team. He only started at right guard last year. He'll start D tackle and right guard this year. He's a captain leader of the team on the line. Obviously, Chase Kessler coming back at tailback and putting up the numbers he did. He's naturally a leader. Chase Czarnecki, who's a returning linebacker for us, really would, you know, this would be like his third year starting. He's a vocal leader defensively. And Logan Rusnak. Logan Rusnak's the wrestler guy again. He's working with the first team at linebacker right now, and physical, strong kid that, you know, needs to be a leader and does right now during defensive sessions. And he'll be an H-back too. Him and Czarnecki are H-backs for us. So those are the guys that we're looking for to be leaders, vocal leaders on the field.
6: I feel like I ask you a question about the Thanksgiving Day game? We've talked about, you know, kind of the pros and cons of that one over the last couple of years when we've chatted like this. I'll ask one more time, just like what your stance is on it as we roll into 2026.
0: I'm being honest. Obviously, we've talked about it. It is what it is.
6: Yeah.
0: But it was disappointing last year. The community over the game was at Caddy. Mm-hmm. And when you look up from the sidelines and the stands are half full on a Thanksgiving Day game, it's kind of disappointing. I really thought of all the years we were going to have a full house.
6: Mm-hmm.
0: Obviously, on our side, it was full because the stands are so small there.
6: Right.
0: But, you know, we've had two home games here. This year, it's here at Northampton. And every home game, it's our side is, you know, sparse. It's like playing a team from the north. And from a community standpoint, I just hope they start coming out and supporting their team.
6: Mm-hmm.
0: They want the game. They want to support the game. It'd be cool to come out on Thanksgiving morning and see a packed house to play a football game. You know what I mean?
6: Yep.
0: So that's just my stance. It is what it is at this point.
6: Yep.
0: Obviously, Coach, the Caddy coach has spoke his mind and his stance on it. And, you know, I don't disagree with him on it. Like, if it were Phillipsburg Easton and we were coming out to 5,000 people screaming nuts for a game, then let's go. Mm-hmm. But when you work all that time and you see 500 people in the stands on the other side, it's not, you know, we're not drawing the crowds that we once drew. Maybe it's because of the competition level. You know, it is what it is, but I mean, it's above my pay grade. Let's put it that way.
6: Understood. All right. John Thoman, head coach, Northampton. We wrap this up with rapid fire, five either or questions or yes, no questions to know your likes and dislikes, and all coaches and all players got the same five questions. So first up, when you're at home, would you rather have to do the laundry or the dishes?
0: Oh, boy, that's bad. Dishes.
6: Okay. Would you rather be in the film room or the weight room?
0: Weight room.
6: Who do you like more if you had to pick one, Joe Burrow or Patrick Mahomes?
0: Mahomes.
6: Would you personally rather score a touchdown on a kickoff return or a pick six?
0: Pick six.
6: And if you had to for the first road game of the season, could you drive the team bus and get everybody there?
0: No,
6: I couldn't. so many coaches said the same thing.
0: We're going to Philly. I don't like to drive my regular car there, let alone bus.
6: Yeah, so. I don't blame you on that one either. John Thoman, head coach, Northampton Concrete Kids. Coach, thank you so much for making time for us yet again this year. Appreciate the time you gave us. Wishing you the team the very best of luck this upcoming season. Hope to talk to you at some point during the year.
0: All right. Thanks a lot.
6: John Thoman, head coach of the Northampton Concrete Kids, and again, our Lehigh Valley football preview is brought to you by Regal Insurance on William Penn Highway in Easton, your local insurance professionals for over 90 years, and by the legend of Lehigh Street, Lehigh Valley Hyundai. As he mentioned, they open at Martin Luther King to kick off the season coming up now in 9 days. They'll host Delaware Valley, and then they get their eight games in conference in the teams in conference, even though the Whitehall one is technically a non-conference game. They'll play at Whitehall. They get Liberty, the first of their divisional opponents. Then they're hosting Parkland, Pleasant Valley at home, and in the back half of the schedule, at Easton, home Freedom, at Nazareth, home Becca, then, of course, hosting Catasauqua on Thanksgiving Day. But when your crossover games are Whitehall and Parkland from the other division, besides having to play that brutal Northampton County Division schedule, that's a tough slate for the Concrete Kids.
7: And I don't think John Toman's going to shy away from any of that. Like he's been great, and you know, honestly, I think a great coach hire for the community up there in Northampton. And he has those guys hungry, ready to compete, physical style football. Just like what he's done in his time up there. It's tough, you know. They're definitely taking a step up in competition at 6A. So
6: yeah. Well, I mean, not in the 6A, it's just the fact of the division.
7: Well, and the division, too. But it wasn't that long ago we were talking about them. Well, let's think about that. When did they come up to 6A?
6: I think it went up with everybody else when they formed that. But
7: that makes sense.
6: He said flat out, like, look, there teams like Whitehall, we've beaten them in my time here.
7: Yeah.
6: We got to start beating the Parklands and Eastons and Freedoms, like, that have been the tops in the league consistently. You know, he rattled them off, I think, specifically.
7: Right.
6: Like, get one of them. Then, okay, then get two of them. Like, that kind of thing. That's the steps he wants to see the program get. They start beating the teams that they haven't beaten recently. They've competed with them. They've had some good games with them. Got to start getting a win or two against them.
7: That Martin Luther King team, did you see the mascot?
6: It looks like the Penn State logo, only in purple.
7: Purple and yellow.
6: Oh, yeah.
7: Yeah. I had to laugh at that one. Martin Luther King down there. Well, it's a challenge outside the area on the road.
6: Coming up next, Robert Womble from the Northampton Concrete Kids football team. We'll hear his interview for the Lehigh Valley football preview as we continue on in a Wednesday night happy hour here on Fox Sports Radio.
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7: Good evening. If you're tuning in looking for Iron Pigs baseball, well, that game already happened today. It's in the books. A 2-1 win for the Pigs over the Buffalo Bisons. 7 wins in their last 8 games. 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Afternoon baseball in Major League Baseball. A couple finals from earlier. The White Sox topped the Cubs to stave off a sweep there. Twins beat the Braves 6-4. Mets over the Padres 4-2. Pirates beat the Tigers 4-3. All knotted up at 5 in the 7th inning between the Diamondbacks and Red Sox up at Fenway. Midway through the 2nd, Phillies and Marlins, no score there. Yankees face the Orioles at 6:35. In the NFL, the Texans receiving core took a big hit today as wideout Jaden Higgins suffered a torn ACL in a joint practice with the Raiders. Former Cowboys Pro Bowl cornerback Trayvon Diggs planning to sign a 1-year deal with the Seahawks. And Saints running back Alvin Kamara expected to be sidelined for at least the next month due to a sprained MCL. I'm Mike Raymond.
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6: Tom Fallon and Mike Raymond back with you here on the Happy Hour on Fox Sports Radio. And get with you till 7 o'clock. As Mike mentioned, Iron Pigs victorious. They'll be back on the air tomorrow and Friday at 6:05 with a 6:35 first pitch in Buffalo against the Bisons as they wind down the season. But still have hopes of, you know, maybe winning that second half. I mean, if you look at the streak that they're on. Yeah, I mean, not too crazy. There are 4 games out of first. With, you know, what I say, 4 whole series left after this, and, you know, 4 games
7: into and against some of those teams that are ahead of them in the standings, which is good.
6: So
7: opportunity to move ahead.
6: They're playing Buffalo, who's up on them right now. They still going to play Worcester and Scranton, who are both up on them in the standings right now. But even just playing some good baseball down the stretch, which is, you know, enjoyable and making the games meaningful here for the next few weeks, which I enjoy. So. Again, we're in the middle of our Lehigh Valley football preview, and today being Northampton Day, we already heard from the head coach of the Concrete Kids, John Toman. And again, the Lehigh Valley football preview is brought to you by Regal Insurance on William Penn Highway in Easton, your local insurance professionals for over 90 years, and by the legend of Lehigh Street, Lehigh Valley Hyundai. 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As it did for a couple of teams, the player we end up speaking with is not just a football player. We've had football lacrosse guys, football basketball guys, like yesterday, like Tanner Dog Bandits. And there's football wrestling guys. Robert Wombold of the Northampton Concrete Kids, again, also a wrestler for Northampton. And I caught up with him for our Lehigh Valley football preview. Robert, thanks for taking the time to talk to us today. I guess first question, how'd you spend your summer?
11: I spent my summer mainly just in the weight room, trying to grind, going through the grind, trying to get better at football. But yeah, my summer mainly consisted of football and being in the weight room.
6: How's camping going for you so far?
11: Camp's been going great. Everyone is excited. Today's our last day, and I think it's been one of the best days. You know, no one's being sluggish. I don't really think we hit that wall.
6: Okay.
11: Maybe a little bit, but it's been a great week of camp.
6: Where do you think you've improved the most since last year? I mean, I feel obviously you know, at that level, you're going to get bigger, stronger, faster year to year when you put the work in the weight room with the workouts. But as a player, where do you think you've improved the most over the last year?
11: Over the last year, I think I improved more on the passing side of the ball, okay, on defense. You know, trying to getting more used to like the coverages and how to guard more people. But definitely the passing side of the ball, okay, I feel like I've gotten much better at.
6: I know you play both sides. You prefer defense over offense?
11: I like defense more. I like, you know, playing a little bit of hard-nosed football, getting down, inserting in the run game, stuff like that.
6: Okay. I probably know the answer to this one, but I'm going to ask it anyway. I've done it for all the guys who go play both sides of the ball. Would you rather score a touchdown or lay somebody out with a big hit?
11: That's a tough one. I think lay someone out.
6: Okay.
11: You know, it's just a great feeling.
6: All right. What's it like playing for Coach Toman? You know, tell us what it's like from a player's perspective with him as your head coach.
11: It's awesome. Toman's a great guy. You know, he's very close to the seniors on the team and even like the younger grades below. Everyone, I think he's made the team chemistry very good.
6: Who were the leaders of this football team that you looked up to as you were younger at the school? Who were some of the veterans that you looked up to?
11: I would say last year, Cam Hirsch, Xander Ricker, Sincere, Waddington. And then my sophomore year, it'd probably be Gavin, even some of the like non-captains. I know Skylar Maxwell, when I was a little sophomore, he kind of took me under his wing.
6: Okay.
11: And it was just, you know, coming up, everyone has been like very, I don't know how to explain it, but like they taught me a lot and okay, I appreciate it.
6: Now, what's it like for you to be one of those guys that younger guys look up to?
11: It's kind of surreal. You know, kind of looking back at it, you know, I was like, yeah, it's going to be a while until I'm here. But now I'm here and it's like, wow, now I'm the one that's teaching all these young kids, mm-hmm, what to do. And it's a crazy feeling.
6: Who are some of the other veteran leaders of this team right now in your locker room?
11: I would say Andrew Bastian, Zion McKinney, Grant Probst, and Logan Rusmak, Chase Kessler. You know, even though the last two are juniors, they definitely have a important role on the team.
6: Okay.
11: I would also say Chase Sarnecki, too.
6: Okay. Tyler Robert Wombold from the Northampton football team joining us here today on the Happy Hour for our Lehigh Valley football preview. What can you tell us about the quarterback position? I would say Gavin Taft was a big part of this team. You know, what can you tell us about the quarterback room right now?
11: Yeah, no, Grant and Zion are definitely battling out. Me personally, I don't know who's going to kind of take the throne on that. But,
6: okay,
11: you know, it's super exciting watching those two, like, compete.
6: Mm-hmm. What are your thoughts on the schedule you guys have laid out for you this year? And the places you're going to go, the teams you're going to face, you know, I'm sure like the rest of us, you get excited to see who you're going to be facing and where.
11: You know, I'm definitely excited. You know, I think no matter the team, we're going to go out and, you know, we're going to compete and we're going to try and win the football game at the end of the day.
6: Tell us a little bit what's like playing in that Northampton-Whitehall rivalry game. We heard from the Whitehall guys yesterday and they said that it's an intense but respectful rivalry. You know, what's it like from the Northampton side to go up against Whitehall?
11: You know, it's definitely a game we look forward to. I would definitely agree with the Whitehall boys. It's definitely like a like respectful rivalry. Mm-hmm. You know, last year the game didn't go in our favor, and I like that's definitely one that we're kind of looking to get back at.
6: You get to play in one of the few remaining Thanksgiving Day games that are played here in the Lehigh Valley, and I know that's been talk about. Maybe it's starting to run its course, but you know, from your perspective, what's Thanksgiving been like playing in that Northampton Caddy game?
11: I love playing in that game just because it's like the last hoorah.
6: Yeah.
11: You know, most like some people will never play high school football again.
6: Mm-hmm.
11: And this is kind of like that last game. And, you know, I think even on the Catasauqua side, like they appreciate it. You know, I know I appreciate it. It's a great game.
6: Now, you're also a wrestler too, correct?
11: Yeah.
6: Now, how and what do you think skill-wise or training-wise translate has helped you most from being a wrestler that's also helped you in football?
11: I would definitely say the mental aspect and kind of like the tackling aspect. And mainly just like those two. The mental aspect is definitely a big thing. I would get super nervous before my wrestling matches, and Coach Trevini came up to me one day and he was like, you have to relax. It's like you're wrestling a match before you even go out there and you're getting yourself all worked up. And then, you know, he would always say, the sun's going to come up no matter what. If you win or lose, like, it's going to be fine. And then once I kind of finally realized that, like, I would calm myself down and I would be, like, ready to go. I would get focused. I wouldn't really worry too much.
6: Okay.
11: And then, you know, on the tackling side of it, wrestling, you're scrapping and, you know, you're getting those takedowns. And I think that kind of, it helps you move bodies because you start to learn how people move and how to move people.
6: Something we heard just last week from someone like that, we were talked to Cooper Wenrick from Nazareth, also a wrestler, and he said that where it's helped him is kind of anticipation a little bit because, you know, being a wrestler, you can kind of tell the way what somebody's going to do by trying to read their body movements a little bit, and that's helped him on the football field. Do you sense that same thing, that you reading someone on a mat has helped you kind of read what someone's about to do when they have the ball in their hands?
11: Oh, yeah, most definitely.
6: Now,
11: it's definitely helped me a lot.
6: Okay. How about this one then? Would you rather get a score a touchdown or a pin?
11: If it's like a dual meet winning pin,
6: yeah,
11: I'd probably have to say that.
6: Okay. All right. I've also asked this of the other folks that have played multiple sports. Do you consider yourself a football player who wrestles, or are you a wrestler who also plays football?
11: I would say a football player who wrestles.
6: Okay. I like that. All right. So the way we like to wrap this up is what we call rapid fire. I'm going to give you five either or yes, no questions. We get to know your likes or dislikes a little bit. And all the players and all the coaches got the exact same five questions, including Coach Toman. So first up, when you're at home, would you rather have to do the laundry or the dishes?
11: Laundry.
6: Would you rather be in the film room or the weight room?
11: Weight room.
6: Who do you like more, Joe Burrow or Patrick Mahomes?
11: Joe Burrow.
6: Would you personally rather score a touchdown on a kickoff return or a pick six?
11: Pick six.
6: And if you had to for the first road game of the year, do you think you could drive the team bus to the game and get everybody there?
11: I don't know if I'm that capable of driving a big bus like that.
6: It's all right. Everybody got the same question. There's plenty, even some coaches who said, absolutely not, I'd drive us into the river. So don't feel bad about it. Robert Wambold from the Northampton football team and wrestling team. Robert, thank you so much for making some time for us. It's been a pleasure getting to know you a little bit. Wishing you and the team the very best of luck this football season, and wishing you luck on the wrestling mat as well. Thanks for joining us.
11: Thanks for having me.
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7: Four more to go.
6: Four more interviews.
7: Mm-hmm.
6: Yes. 2 days left for the Lehigh Valley football preview. And you'll probably figure out some of it if I tell you who tomorrow is. And I generally have been telling everybody who the next day is going to be. Tomorrow is Emmaus. So the Green Hornets will be the feature tomorrow. And there's one other pretty big school around here that we have not done yet that will be the featured team on Friday.
7: Very good.
6: So, and a team that we will see in person following Friday. We're out and about on a Friday night. Yep. Have to work out beyond that. We have a tentative, shall we say, wish list schedule kind of thing.
7: I tell you what, I think this is the first time we've done this, like sitting almost, because we've gone through almost the whole season. We're like, we could probably pick almost all of them.
6: Almost, like kind of thing. There's really great games on the schedule, and we're going to be out for 3 weeks in high school games. Then there's going to be one where we're not because the show ends early. So we're going to do it as another opportunity to go back actually to the same place you and Connor are going to be on Friday, Poconos Club,
7: yep,
6: in September. And then it'll be into the Friday night, 4-7 high school football stadium broadcast for the rest of the year. Yep. And of course, don't forget that with the return of the season, that also means the return of the Pentel Adata High School Football Roundup, our Friday night scoreboard show that will be during a normal week, 9 to 11. Early on, it'll be when the Iron Bigs postgame show is over until 11 p.m. And Ben Telladea, the presenting sponsor, and also brought to you by Lincoln Tech. 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But if you haven't heard that before, make sure you're tuning in, especially if you're leaving stadiums, tune into the show to find out what else happened that night.
7: Yep.
6: Because we'll be checking it. We'll get reports from Keith Groeler or Tony Sabilla, who's out at Northwestern, or maybe Cassie Schmidt or Doug Heater or Mike Ventola, who are leaving stadiums and letting us know the game that they were covering that night, what all went down.

0: maybe try to find a final on social media, or you happen to know somebody who was at the game and you were texting with them. But this is a way for now. Let's go on air on Friday nights and give everybody a place where they can go and hear all the scores immediately when they leave. So that's, and considering the show usually, in a week where the show starts at 9, the show's on the air and the games aren't over yet.
1: Yeah.
0: You know, you're getting the
1: reacting in real time
0: as the scores are finalizing.
1: Well, it's also more than that. It's also like taking a look at what the playoff picture looks like as you get into October and who's sliding in where. And there's a lot more to it than just the score wars itself.
0: Yeah. But looking forward to bringing that back yet again on Friday nights. That also returns in 9 days, coming up next Friday night. Tom Fallon, Mike Raymond, highlight of the nighttime, and we'll close things down coming up next here on a Wednesday night happy hour on Fox Sports Radio.
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3: Wrapping it up on a Wednesday night happy hour, Tom Fallon and Mike Raymond with you. And it's time for the highlight of the night. What's going on in the sports world or outside the sports world? Top of our list of things to check out. And Mike, you're doing a game tonight, so you go first.
4: Yeah, I want to check out that Mariners and Brewers. By the way, did you know in this series this season between the Mariners and Brewers, the Brewers have outscored the Mariners 22-0.
5: They played one game.
4: Yeah.
5: It was last night, in case you missed it. 22-0, the Brewers won last night. Let's see how the Mariners bounce back in this one. It'll be Logan Gilbert for Seattle opposite Dustin May for Milwaukee. That one coming your way at 7:40 out at Milwaukee. So, yeah, 22-0 was the final. It's a three-game series. We'll see if the Mariners can grab one, get to their 60th win, perhaps, of the season. Right now, sitting at 59-67.
3: We try to make sure we pick something for the highlight of the night of something that has not already started. Sometimes if it's just within like a minute or so, we might do that.
5: Some leeway, yeah.
3: I'm going to stay away from the games that just began in Major League Baseball. That with you're taking that game, kind of slim picking other than, you know, maybe Washington at Texas tonight. But the other games are A's, Royals, Angels, Astros, and Dodgers, Rockies. But tomorrow there are six games in the afternoon in Major League Baseball. So I'm going with one of them. Blue Jays at the Tampa Bay Rays. Shane Bieber against Ian Seymour is the pitching matchup for that one coming up tomorrow. Bieber 4-2 with a 4.99 ERA. Seymour 9-3 with a 4.11 ERA. They're playing right now in Tampa. The Blue Jays now at 62-65. Sitting just a half game out of the final wild card spot, the defending American League champions, while the Rays at 75-50, 5 games up on the Yankees in the American League East. So important series for both as the Rays try to hold on. You know, they had that lead early. The Yankees overtook them. Then the Yankees fell on some hard times. And once the Rays took it back, the Rays have held it and have been around anywhere from kind of 4 to 6, 6.5 games in general, I think, for the most part. It's currently sitting at 5. And a Blue Jays team that every time we think they finally found their footing and now they're going to make a charge in this below-average American League to get in the playoffs, they get to this point and then slide right back again. So can they keep it up here as they come down the home stretch and try to get back into the post? Could they give us 4 AL East teams in the playoffs?
5: That's what I'm looking for.
3: That would be amazing that that's what ended up. Hopefully, if it happens, it's with 4 teams with winning records, but not guaranteed.
5: I think by the time all things are said and done, and all of the playoff teams are going to have winning records.
3: We'll see. I thought we'd be over, have enough teams over 500 by now, and there's only 4. So
5: right, you're talking about the AL, right?
3: Yes.
5: Yeah. I mean, look at two more wins for the Rangers. You're there. 2 more wins for the Twins, you're there.
3: But the Blue Jays here, they took 2 out of 3 from the... Actually, we go back here a little bit further. After they got beat 2 out of 3 by the Red Sox in Boston at the end of July, took 2 out of 3 from Washington, 2 out of 3 from St. Louis, 2 out of 3 from Houston, 2 out of 3 from Philly, 3 out of 4 from the Red Sox, 2 out of 3 from the Yankees, and then won the first game of the series here against Tampa. That's what I mean by they're on a charge here. Mm-hmm. They get back into the picture. But after tomorrow, they go to New York to face the Yankees again for 3 games. That'll be the last series against them this year. This will be the last couple games against Tampa this year. Here's their remaining schedule. And I think it's a little bit of note because there's a whole bunch of teams that are mixed in here for that AL wildcard chase that they're going to face after this. After they go to New York this weekend, home against the Royals, home against the Mariners, at Cleveland, at Kansas City, at the A's, and then they get Baltimore at home, Detroit at home, at the Rangers, at Baltimore, and then close with the Reds. Mm. Like that stretch there, Orioles, Tigers, Rangers, Orioles, mm-hmm. that's 12 games in a row against teams that are right there, either even with you or right on your heels fighting for these playoff spots.
4: Appointment television from here on out.
3: I mean, it's we got a race, not great records, but we have some interesting races going on in the record. We said it before. I think we have four spots in the National League that are virtually locked up. Braves, Brewers, yeah. Cubs, Dodgers. The American League, I think the Rays, Yankees, Red Sox, maybe White Sox, you could say at most. And then the other two spots, who the heck knows?
4: Yeah. A mad dash between like 5 to 6 teams. Question. I was thinking about this the other day.
3: Yes.
4: Shifting gears from baseball. Are we doing a road trip draft for the NFL this year?
3: No, I think we did one last year. Either. Oh, we did it once. Yeah.
4: We did it once.
3: Yeah.
4: Just curious.
3: So, yeah.
4: As I was looking at some of those week.
3: I don't remember if we, I don't think we did one last year. But if we would do it, we would do it the way we did the college one recently, where we would combine to make one trip.
4: Yeah. And are you doing the same rule as, would you do the same rule as if you go to a neutral size game, both teams are off the board?
3: Well, the deal was, yes, but the deal was if you saw if you picked a division game, it automatically eliminated the other division game.
4: Okay.
3: That's what we did last time.
4: Yeah, that makes sense, though.
3: So if you took Eagles-Cowboys in Dallas, you couldn't pick it again in Philadelphia.
4: Yeah, that makes sense. I don't know. For some reason, I just want to go to Melbourne.
3: Back up and go. I mean, of all the places, I'll put it this way. Of all the places that you could potentially see the Niners play an NFL game outside the country.
4: That's the one I want to go to.
3: That's the one you want to go to?
4: Yeah.
3: Okay.
4: Yeah, like I've been talking for years on how I have one of my dream trips would be to go down under,
3: okay.
4: and visit Australia. Now Sydney would probably be, the area that I'd like to go, or Brisbane, like somewhere that's typically warmer, mm-hmm. right? Like Melbourne's all the way to the south. If you are familiar with the geography, closer to like Tasmania, the bottom. But yeah, well, I mean, when else are you going to go there? Like what better reason, I guess, would be to go to Melbourne? Would be to see it there. So I'd be interested to seeing that down there in terms of an international. I know they also go to Mexico this year. Not as interested in going to see them in Mexico. They have done that pretty frequently. So, but I'd love to see the 49ers play the Rams.
3: Okay. I miss my, if I had the money, I would have gone, but like the Steelers in Dublin was a perfect marriage, and going over there and beating the Vikings last year was pretty awesome.
4: Yeah. Yeah. Do you see Roger Goodell's comments, by the way, like basically assuring the fact that there'll be an international team?
3: There's
4: going to
3: be an international team. Yeah. Putting a team, especially, it depends where he's talking about. Like,
4: London is one thing, right?
3: Well, even that, like putting a team over there is logistically difficult.
4: Right.
3: And makes it challenging for teams to travel and whatnot. Imagine having to do like, if we're talking postseason, like, regular season, you can kind of plan around it a little bit, for a team that has to go over there and setting up what they have either before or after it. Postseason, what if that team ends up with like home field advantage?
4: Maybe what he meant is maybe Mexico or Canada.
3: That's what I'm thinking. He didn't say like over Europe necessarily.
4: Yeah. I can see Mexico.
3: I can see something like that. Yes.
4: Yeah. That way you're in the middle of the time zones. Like,
3: right. It's really not that different to
4: inconvenience.
3: Travel or be inconvenient for getting from there to your next game or vice versa. But yeah, as long as the Super Bowl stays here.
4: Sure. Yeah, I don't want that internationally.
3: That'll do it for us tonight here on the Happy Hour. Thanks for tuning in, called in, tweeted in, comment on Facebook, send us a text. Always appreciate the interactions. Thanks to our guest for the Lehigh Valley Football Preview, head coach Northampton Concrete Kids, John Tolman, and his player and also wrestler Robert Wambold, who joined us. Tomorrow it is the Emmaus Green Hornets, the team focus for tomorrow's show. Hear from Coach Fairclough, one of his players, tomorrow. Stay tuned. It is the Odd Couple with Rob Parker and Calvin Washington coming up next, with the Iron Pigs already victorious earlier today. For Mike Raymond, this is Tom Fallon. If you're out tonight, drive safe, be safe, don't drink and drive. And for now, the Happy Hour is closed. Tomorrow show, 4:00 sharp, leading into a Pigs game tomorrow on the air at 6:05. Have a great Wednesday night. It's something.

0: say goodbye to your two best friends. 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
17: In the NFL, ESPN reported a short time ago that Tampa Bay Buccaneers two-time Pro Bowl defensive tackle Vita Vea has agreed to a one-year, $30 million extension through 2027. The defending Super Bowl champion Seattle Seahawks signed two-time Pro Bowl cornerback Trayvon Diggs to a one-year deal. Houston Texans receiver Jaden Higgins tore his ACL yesterday and will be out for the season. Los Angeles Chargers starting center Tyler Biadasz out indefinitely after injuring his ACL and other parts of his left knee yesterday. A Louisiana judge today issued a temporary restraining order against the NCAA to allow 16 players to return to college football this season, including three Ole Miss players who are presently on NFL training camp rosters. Baseball right now at Fenway. Red Sox and Diamondbacks tied 5-5 top of the ninth. Orioles a 1-0 lead over the Yankees in the second. I'm Isaac Lohenkron.
18: One guy is happily divorced. One guy is happily married. One guy gets called daddy by his three beautiful daughters. One guy gets called daddy after a credit card approval. One guy won a state high school basketball championship. One guy only covered a state high school basketball championship. One guy's been inducted into three halls of fame. One guy has only mocked a hall. Does this seem weird to anybody else? Can this sports writer and this sports fan share a radio show without driving each other crazy? Now, live from the Fox Sports Radio studios, here's Fox Sports Radio's Odd Couple, Rob Parker and Kelvin Washington.
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24: F*** it. 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
21: Do it.
23: That's right.
21: 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Say my name.
24: Rob Parker.
21: Say his name.
23: Kelvin Washington.
21: And we are indeed the Odd Couple on this Worship Wednesday. And guess what? 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
21: At least when people are still awake. 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
23: when
21: that.
23: When else were you going to count it?
21: 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It's the middle of the night. I'm just saying.
23: Yeah, that's
21: all
23: facts.
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21: 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That's right. With all that said, always remember...
29: The Odd Couple was filmed in front of a live audience.
23: Sweet Ubi. Yay. I don't even know what state you're in again. Yeah. Yay.
21: I'm in New York. Call me. We'll talk.
23: All right. New York.
21: New York, so nice. They named it twice. All right.
23: Yeah.
21: Let's
23: LA,
21: go.
23: LA.
21: Big show.
23: No, they ain't do that thing.
21: No, come on. No, stop with all that. Stop. Stop. Let me welcome in my co-host. He is
23: Kelvin Washington. You good today? Like you functioning? How'd you do on MLB
21: better.
23: Network?
21: Good. You know good. What? Had a great, lively show today. Okay. I got a good night's sleep.
23: All right.
21: I set the alarm for, you ready? Set the alarm for 6:30. Okay. Did not hear it, slept through it. So that means I got a good night's sleep.
23: Well, that could have been and scary. You slept too long.
21: No. And I woke up at like 8:20. That's good. That never happens to me. Okay. You know what I mean?
23: Well, listen, man, you need it. Flying all over the place, doing too much, so get you the rest that you need, brother.
21: No, I absolutely feel 100% better today, and I'm ready to go. We got a lot to get to. I saw the picture of you. Was that you, your sister, and your mom in Atlanta?
23: Yeah, thank you, man. Appreciate it. Yeah, they and mom's, you know, surprise. First of all, where I'm about to go, she surprised me at the end of dinner. My birthday is not until this Sunday, but because obviously I was with them in Atlanta,
21: she did the whole.
23: I knew we were having dinner, and then at the end, you know, happy birthday. Like they brought me a little treat, whatever, if you will. So she surprised me with that. Speaking of that, happy post birthday to Rob G. Did y'all even acknowledge his birthday yesterday?
21: Yeah, we did.
23: No, I'm not saying you did. I was gone the last
21: Rob
23: little bit.
21: Rob G told us because, unfortunately, I usually have everything written down. I gave Rob G a birthday present last year, but this year with all the traveling and being
23: out. Yeah, he snuck that in on us. Like, I mean, I know it's
0: weird. Snuck in a birthday?
23: Yeah. Man, you need to be a little
21: more. You
23: gotta
21: give us a warning.
0: Well,
21: That's right.
0: Just gave Rob Parker some crap because my birthday was yesterday and Rob's back east and you didn't show up. You know, you left early.
23: And we did this.
0: And then next week is Alex's birthday and Rob's on vacation flat out. So it was like, it wasn't a priority to him.
23: So mine is Sunday.
0: So see, Rob don't care about us.
21: But wait a minute. How could all three of the four people, right, regularly on this show have a birthday within 3 or 4 days of each other?
23: Well, you know, Mr. Kinko's. I mean, parents were doing what they do.
21: That is but that's unbelievable. Seriously, that the three of you guys have birthdays within the same week.
23: Martin,
21: one week. You
2: want to talk about things that apparently people don't matter anymore, Rob G.
21: Oh, wait a minute. Your birthday, too, Martin, was the 18th.
2: No.
21: All right.
2: No, my birthday's the 17th. See?
21: 17th.
2: But you know what? I used to get birthday presents from Rob Parker. I couldn't even get a birthday text.
21: Yeah. Oh, man.
2: You know who did remember my birthday?
21: Wow.
2: Rob G. You know who also remember my birthday?
21: Oh, man.
2: DJ Alex.
23: Yeah.
2: My real friends. Thanks, guys. Have a good show.
23: I'm putting
21: Martin,
23: it all
21: how many
23: on
21: years,
23: you.
21: How many years have I given you a birthday present on your birthday?
2: This feels like you're as good as your last one.
23: Alex, hit me with what have you done for me lately?
2: That's Janet Jackson status, no?
23: Wait, now.
21: What?
2: It's been Kelvin.
23: Yeah.
2: There's been a few. I've gotten quite a fair share of birthday gifts. However.
21: Okay.
2: Never not an acknowledgement.
21: Mm. I know.
2: They say it's the thought that counts, and I know that
23: Martin
2: slipped his mind.
23: Martin, let's just say, his mind was on other things the last week. That's all that he cared about.
21: Martin.
2: Magic City Monday, Tuesday, Wednesday, Thursday, Friday, Saturday.
23: Magic City.
21: Martin, I'm just going to say this. Ever since I started putting grease on my hair, everything slips my mind.
23: All right, well, happy belated to everybody. Elijah, you got one too? My goodness.
21: Happy birthday, Martin.
3: Happy birthday to ya. Happy birthday.
21: Unbelievable. I feel bad because I'm usually good at that stuff. But all right. Hey, let's welcome in the Odd Couple crew. We wouldn't be able to do this fine radio program without them.
23: They all left. It's just they all walked out of here.
21: Rob G is our producer.
23: Fun Mexican. Look, Rob, look at the camera. Look.
21: Look at that. Alex is our engineer.
4: Alex, you're a hidden talent.
21: Alex, I still got time for Alex's birthday, so I'm not going to forget on Tuesday.
5: Thank you, Rob.
23: You got mine for Sunday. What you going to do for me?
21: And you're a Sunday. Well, I'm not going to be here, but
23: not in there. I am not going to be there.
5: You know what, Rob? When we're all back, we can go to lunch together.
21: Yeah, we need to do that. Yep, with some cheesecake.
5: Well, Alex, you didn't cheesecake.
23: Alex, you didn't leave. We can all go to lunch. We're all going to be paying for ourselves is what he's saying.
21: No. I got you.
0: Scott's
21: going to
0: take care of that for us. Because, you know.
21: Yes.
23: That's a good point.
0: The jersey retired at Magic City is the least he could do.
23: Yeah, good point.
21: Forever
23: we're in Atlanta.
21: All right. Martin Weiss is at the anchor desk. He'll keep us updated throughout the program. Martin, how old are you now? When I met you, you were 23. You're what, 33?
2: 37.
21: 37.
23: Okay, right.
21: Wow.
23: For 4 years.
21: That's a lot. I can't remember. We came to L.A. together 10 years ago, almost 11 years ago. So I was trying to figure out how old you were. So.
2: When you say we came to L.A. together.
21: All right, here we go.
2: You got me a job in L.A.
23: Yeah. Y'all didn't come together, though.
2: Especially, too, because he left.
6: Do not come.
2: If that's the case, he left me in Detroit for 2 months.
21: Wow.
2: Is this guy legit or not? Am I getting a job?
23: You came through, though. 60 days ain't that bad to come through.
2: He did.
21: All I know is Martin said take me with you, and he wound up in L.A.
23: Hey,
21: is that not true or false, Martin?
2: Hey, and on brand, do you want to tell him where that meeting was?
21: Was that a, what was that at, a wing spot?
2: It was a wing spot. Definitely not wing stop.
21: Yeah. No, we were at, not Buffalo, we were at
6: of course.
21: Hooters. We're
6: Hooters.
21: At Hooters.
6: Hooters.
7: Wow.
21: And Martin knew
7: Did
21: the woman.
7: I knew that? Yeah.
23: Hold on now, you know.
2: I knew one of the waitresses, and you would have thought that I was just a celebrity at that point walking through Detroit. I was like, how do you know her? I was like, I'll be around, bro.
23: Introduce Unc. That's what he wanted.
21: There you go. All right. Hey, Martin's there. And of course, Elijah.
8: Never heard of him.
21: Our social media guru.
5: I see him so today.
21: We are in full effect. Is he there?
23: He's right here. I ain't gonna lie. I was shocked too.
21: All right. And don't forget, of course, check us out on YouTube. All right. Rob G, you know, the Shedeur Sanders, Deshaun Watson, quarterback gate is, it seems to me like we've gotten some, resolution to this.
0: Yes, the quarterback battle nobody asked for. Nobody wanted it, but we're getting it anyways. But then again, it may not be a real quarterback battle because, you know, Todd Monken, the new head coach there, said, hey, this is an open competition. Deshaun's going to start the first preseason game. Shedeur's going to start the second preseason game. And that way, by week three, we'll know who our QB1 is entering the season. So Deshaun started the first one, second one coming up this week. And Todd Monken said, well, yeah, Shedeur is still going to start this week. But if the joint practices between us and Buffalo keep going the way we think they're going to go, then the rest of the starters will not play this game. So it'll be Shedeur with the twos once again. All signs pointing to, as we all expected, Deshaun Watson, QB1 in Cleveland.
21: All right, can I say this?
23: Yes.
21: I told you so. I told you. Shedeur Sanders would not be the starting quarterback because Todd Monken wants to derail his own coaching career, not because they have some hidden agenda against Shedeur Sanders. They're trying to put him in his place. It's none of those reasons. If he had proven himself, shown to them that he was the future and they could buy into him, they would have told Deshaun Watson, take that and your fat money check that we still owe you and get lost, kick rocks, but they couldn't do it. And don't tell me, oh, well, because of the contract. Well, no, we saw Russell Wilson got jettisoned out of Denver. They ate the contract. Tua's out of Miami. They ate the they ate the money. They could do it. Matt Flynn, when he went up to Seattle, here's your big free agent deal, Matt Flynn. Oh, wait a minute. Russell Wilson showed up as a fourth round pick. Get lost, Matt Flynn. My point is, the reason Shedeur Sanders is not going to be the starting quarterback for the Cleveland Browns has nothing to do with anything other than he's not good enough. If he was good enough, he has everything going his way. He's younger. He apparently should have a bigger upside rather than an often injured quarterback. His last name, my God, they sold a gazillion jerseys. He had, because of his famous dad and his last name. He was a Pro Bowl quarterback, wink, wink, if you want to throw all that in. And guess what that got him? That plus 295 got him on the New York City subway and a rat winking at him. Nothing has happened. He's in the same spot because he's not good enough. Can we stop with all the excuses and just face it and be honest with yourself? Todd Monken has a coaching opportunity as a head coach, and there's no way he's going to sabotage his own job. Most guys never get a second opportunity. This is his only opportunity. If he believed honestly that Shedeur Sanders could help him win, he would be the starting quarterback, and all signs point that that's not going to be the case, Kelvin.
23: The only thing you're saying is who might start a game two of a preseason. It's game two of a preseason. You're jumping all the way to the conclusions, but we don't know what it's going to be yet because, first of all, they say if you got two quarterbacks, you ain't got one. So Cleveland may not have a quarterback right now. Also, Elijah, put the camera on both of us again. I want to see Rob. Don't you act like you ain't sat up here and talked about for a whole year how the money doesn't matter. I mean, the money is the reason. They owe Deshaun too much money. He's going to start. Now look at you. Oh, the money isn't anything. They don't have to start him because of the money. No, they didn't start Russell Wilson, and they got rid of him because they felt like they had their guy in Bo Nix, who was a high draft pick, and Sean Payton was big on him. Russell Wilson ended up having a Hall of Fame career in Seattle. We still don't know what Shadur is going to be, which is why I'm actually shocked again while we've had these conversations. I'd rather see what I have in these situations with Shadur. I think we have absolutely seen the best of Deshaun Watson. Those Houston days, they ain't coming back. Houston, we got a problem because that version of him is not showing up to Cleveland. And that comes down to, again, what we talked about. They owe him all the money. And I think until Shadur, I will say, if he doesn't drastically separate himself, I admit he has to have a nice, nice cushion ahead of him. And through all the reports, they say he's had the interception free practices. He's had the higher completion percentage, he being Shadur. But again, if he doesn't drastically separate, when that comes down to it, nobody wants somebody sitting over there holding a clipboard making 30, 40 something million dollars. So absolutely, he's going to have to make a larger gap in that separation if he wants his starting position. But again, I think the most intrigue is in Shadur because we already, the funny thing about this is how bad Deshaun Watson was and has been as a Brown. That's the part to me that I think people.
6: Well, but that's telling. That's telling you about Shadur. It does. It tells you everything you need to know. You're going to sit there and talk about how bad Deshaun Watson is, and they're still going to give him the job because Shadur, at his age and what he's been able to accomplish, had the worst starting quarter, was the worst starting quarterback in the NFL.
23: And those he are facts, will be starting feeling. In this season. Like I told
6: no,
23: you
6: no,
23: last year,
6: no, he will not.
23: You
6: no,
23: said he
6: wouldn't
23: start. He got what, 6-7 starts. And
6: he did terrible. And, he was awful.
23: He will start again. He will absolutely start this season again. The Browns don't have their future guy yet.
6: They don't believe in him. They have no belief in Shadur Sanders. They're hoping that he gets a subpoena with his dad for the bankruptcy case. That's what he's hoping.
23: For the bankruptcy.
6: So he can't play.
23: There you go. Stop it. Listen.
6: For Shiloh, I've got the bankruptcy case. I'm just saying.
23: That's the other son.
6: No, he's got to be subpoenaed. They want to subpoena him as well, so he can't play.
23: All right, there you have it.
6: Come on, don't mess up my jokes.
23: No, I'm not. I had to think too much for your jokes. My man, it's been a long week. He'll be a starter at some point. I'm not even worried. And Deshaun Watson, they're going to give him his last chance because they gave that man $230 million guaranteed, which is still absolutely ridiculous. And Shadur will get out there and start.
6: All right, 877-99 on Fox, 877-996-6369. Has Shadur Sanders shown that he is not NOT QB1 material in Cleveland? I think it's the case. That's why Todd Monken still won't go with him. If you had anybody who had the upside, you would think it would be Shadur, the younger guy who's not injured, but instead, Deshaun Watson, all signs point to him. We'll continue that conversation next with you. It is The Odd Couple, where we deliver insight, not noise, and we want to hear from you. 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
23: Draymond.
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6: Yes, I'm going. 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

0: Sports Radio. It's your boys, the Odd Couple, Rob Barker and Kelvin Washington, on a Worship Wednesday. We didn't really get to all the stuff we got going on this show. We still got a big show. Brandon Scoop B. Robinson is going to join us, NBA insider, host of The Pull Up with Scoop B. next hour. Chop it up with him. And we got a new One's Gotta Go. And then our last and final edition of One Night at Kinko's.
1: Oh, my.
0: We'll be in the last hour.
1: Alex, are you ready?
0: Alex is ready. By the way, well, I'll tell you later.
2: I'm so ready.
0: You were to talk. Let's just say you were to talk to NABJ, Rob.
2: Don't
1: about
2: do it.
1: About what?
2: Don't
0: some
2: do
0: other
2: it.
0: Stuff, too, bro. Just, you know, between just a lot of stuff is going on out
2: don't
0: here
2: do
0: in the
2: it.
0: Streets, bro. A lot of alcohol flowing, a lot of people flowing, people talking about Rob and people. It's just, yeah, I got some little birdies out here in these streets, bro.
1: Oh, God. They were texting him during.
0: Not just that. I found out some more, too.
2: What?
0: And it wasn't anything new. It's just people were finding out about your past.
1: Oh,
0: I was
1: my.
0: Like, man, they paying attention.
2: They
0: out
2: found
0: here
2: out about
0: streets.
2: The fridge.
0: They found out about a lot. I'm the one getting the questions, Rob G.
3: Streets are saying they want to create the Thumb Sideways Award for Rob Barker.
1: Oh, yeah. My. There you go.
0: Not quite down, not quite up. Yeah. Little bit of wilding, little bit of great career. Just, you know, straight sideways thumbs.
1: But right on the button. You know what I'm saying?
0: Well, we'll find that out in our last hour. All right. By the way, stream us live wherever you happen to be. 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In the iHeart app, it's new and improved. Just search, find us there. And then, by the way, keep it as your preset so it'll pop right up at the top of your screen. And lastly, big shout out to everybody who showed a lot of love out there who messed with our show, man. A whole lot of people stopped me. And they love the show, man. You be great. You guys sound great. And it was a good time out there. With that.
1: Absolutely.
0: All right, 877-99 on Fox.
1: Shedeur
0: Sanders. Starter, no starter. Should they move on from Watson or get back to him and let him see what they can do? Where are you with this quarterback situation or lack thereof in Cleveland?
1: All right, James in Detroit, you're on the Odd Couple Fox Sports Radio. What's up, James?
4: Hey, what's up, fellas?
0: What up? What up, though?
4: Kelvin, I got two questions for you.
0: Yes.
4: If Shedeur is just average, do you think it's worth everything that you're going to get with an average, all the outside noise for an average quarterback? And my second question is, if you got two quarterbacks on your roster, you got Taylen Green and Shedeur Sanders, which one would you think you would rather develop?
0: Well, okay, so to answer your first question, you have to answer by saying, is Deshaun Watson or Green? Is somebody else that guy?
4: Deshaun Washington. We ain't talking about Deshaun Washington.
0: But that's what this is. They ain't bringing up him. It's between Watson and Shedeur. So I hear your question.
4: Okay, the first question is, do you think he's worth it? Even if he was just an average quarterback to start.
0: Yes, I'm going to answer.
4: Worth all the outside drama that you're going to get.
0: Because I think the outside drama is way overstated. I don't think it's that much outside drama. I think it was a little bit coming in the beginning. And I don't think it's as much.
4: You got Stephen A. Smith, all them pumping them up. That's worth all.
0: So wait. All right. So watch this. So you're bringing in a dude who had mad allegations against him, mad allegations in Deshaun Watson, and you talking about noise? But I'm saying. So no, if we gonna do the noise conversation, Deshaun Watson, you couldn't get louder than that.
1: Yeah, okay, but he got signed after that.
4: Taylen Green or Shedeur?
0: Right now, Shedeur. I don't know much about Green. I'm just being real.
4: You know he's 6'6" and run a 40 and 4.3.
0: And I told me, Trent, what's my man that was in Indianapolis? He's supposed to be the next hardcore. Anthony Richardson is supposed to be all of that. And I don't even know if he's in the league anymore.
1: All right, but Deshaun had the worst. I mean, but Shedeur had the worst starting quarterback.
0: Yeah, all I'm saying,
1: Rob, ever.
0: Nobody
1: in the
0: said
1: history
0: he's Joe
1: of the NFL,
0: he ain't Joe
1: history.
0: Montana. I just want to see what he has. And if he ain't it, we move on. That's all I'm saying.
1: Know that. 877-99 on Fox. How about Drew? In New Jersey, you're on the Odd Couple Fox Sports Radio. Drew, we're only a river apart. I'm in Manhattan. What's up?
5: Where are you at?
1: I'm in the city on West 55th.
5: Okay. Well, I'm in Florida, so I'm not.
1: Oh, you're in Florida now. Okay, that's right. That's right.
0: Yeah. Wow. All you New Yorkers want to just move down to Florida, retire in Florida. What's up with that?
5: Well, this you know, the no state income goes a long way.
0: All right, I hear that. I ain't mad at that.
1: Yeah, and then you could always fly into Trump's airport too. There you go. Perfect.
0: See, there you go. There you go. That's why it's thumb sideways.
5: All I'll say is the desired position for Shador is graduate assistant at Colorado. He ain't an NFL quarterback. And just like everything that we do, we always either inflate. If you're for the story, you inflate the story in a certain way. For the exact example I give is University of Colorado. Rob, you know, you were a reporter for a while. Is 1990 that long for you? If someone says 1990, does that sound like 1944 to you?
1: I know. I remember 1990.
5: So what I'll say is this, right? I got a little sports trivia, right? And this is specifically for you, Calvin. I'm going to name three teams or four teams. Tell me what all three have in common or four teams. You have Texas A&M, you have Notre Dame, and you have Penn State. You also have the University of Minnesota. Do you know what all four have in common?
0: They ain't won nothing?
5: No, they have a longer championship drought than Colorado. So there I just go. Mentioned Notre Dame, Penn State, Texas A&M.
0: If now, you don't give me your point, Dre, what are you saying?
5: What I'm saying is, we, depending on the story, we change the factual and we change the narrative.
1: Right.
0: Wait, like, so are you trying to tell me 36 years ain't a long time? Is that what you're telling me?
1: Deion came to Colorado and turned them into something when they were never anything. And that was that's the narrative that's out there.
0: Alex.
1: And all the people there are like, what? What are you talking about?
0: If you just bring up something in 1990.
1: And Deion didn't turn anything around. Go look at the numbers.
0: Man, if you and Dre don't go have a 1990 party, what did he bring up 1990? That is a very long time ago.
1: He's telling you about Notre Dame. Right, he's telling you about all these other schools.
0: Right, but I'm saying he brought it up as if 1990 was recent for the Buffaloes.
1: No, but the point is, don't
0: Notre Dame,
1: like
0: that's why they're mad. They won a championship.
1: Turn Buffaloes around. The Buffaloes around.
0: You just made everybody who's a Notre Dame fan, you just remind them how mad they are that they haven't won one since 88 or whatever it was.
1: They don't have to be mad. All right.
0: On the other side, we'll get to we just talked about this a couple days ago. Is there some smoke with the players in Ohtani? We'll tell you what we're talking about. Martin Weiss is going to get you updated.
2: In the NFL, Tampa Bay Buccaneers and defensive tackle Vita Vea, two-time Pro Bowler, he's agreed to a one-year, $30 million contract extension. That's through 2027. That also frees up the franchise tag for Baker Mayfield potentially next season. Defending Super Bowl champion Seattle Seahawks signed two-time Pro Bowler Trayvon Diggs to a one-year deal. He plays cornerback. Wide receiver Jaden Higgins for the Houston Texans tore his ACL yesterday. He's going to miss the season. Tyler Biadasz, the starting center for the Los Angeles Chargers, will be out indefinitely after injuring his ACL and other parts of his left knee. Colts tight end Tyler Warren left practice earlier today going down on a route plan 11 on 11. The athletic reporting that it appears to be a groin injury. In the WNBA, Dallas Wings rookie AZ Fudd will undergo arthroscopic right knee surgery next week and will miss the remainder of the 2026 season. Fudd was averaging about 13 points a game. Bunch of baseball games in play right now. Top of the sixth inning, the Phillies lead the Marlins 3-1. Yankees with a 3-1 lead over the Orioles. Bottom of the third inning there. Bottom of the fourth, San Francisco leads Cleveland 1-0. Cardinals and Reds scoreless in the fourth. Rays with a 2-1 lead over the Blue Jays in the top of the fourth inning. Earlier today, the White Sox shut the Cubs out at Wrigley 3-0. Brandon Lau hit a home run at the bottom of the ninth to give a Pirates a 4-3 win over the Tigers. Cody Clemens with three RBIs. The Twins beat the Braves 6-4. That's a sweep of a three-game series. Mets beat the Padres 4-2. And in extra innings, the Arizona Diamondbacks took care of the Boston Red Sox 7-6. Fellas, thumb sideways back to you.
0: Thumb sideways. We'll take it. Happy belated to you, to Rob G, Pre to Alex, everybody else who has a birthday. My goodness.
1: Happy birthday to you coming up on Sunday. Happy birthday to me in 5 months. Very nice, everybody.
0: What am I doing for
3: Rob?
0: Rob,
3: we're going to get in on this birthday celebration. You are nine months away from your birthday,
0: and
3: sir.
0: And
1: it's not 9 months.
0: We know
1: 9 months?
0: You will
1: what
0: be,
1: do you mean?
0: And we know you'll have it all ready for it, too. Guys, I wasn't doing anything this year. I just, Alex, you know I was just going to take
1: Rob
0: it easy.
1: G,
0: I
1: did have a birthday party last year. I did not.
3: But you wanted to.
1: No, yeah. I did not. But, did I have one the year before? No, I did not.
3: Because you had the Hall of Fame thing, right? So you couldn't.
0: Alex,
1: no,
0: it's crazy.
1: We had the birthday party for 60. Number 60. That was it.
3: That was a good one.
0: Alex Mastro's. they want me to do my birthday there. So,
6: what am I going to say? No.
0: What I'm going to say? No. They told me they got cheesecakes and steaks.
6: I said I wanted Alex, Javier's, but that'll do.
0: So, I'm going to do
7: Alex
0: it.
7: Alex is right the way he said it. What am I supposed to say?
6: What am I supposed to say? No.
0: And Alex, so I made this hat. So, we're going to have birthday parties with this hat. And Elijah, can you put the thing on the screen? And I didn't want to do it, but Elijah, by the way, he's so great. Look at this. Isn't it amazing? So we're going to have bison glizzies from.
7: Hey, Alex, move the sauerkraut to the side before you bite it.
0: We're going to have sirloin glizzies at Mastro's. And lamb chops. And I didn't want to do it.
6: I didn't want to do it.
0: You know, who am I to tell Mastro's
6: no? By the way,
0: no,
6: you know when a family goes to Disneyland, you wear the matching shirts? I made one for all of us.
0: I made one for all of us. So.
6: We're going to wear them to Mastro's.
0: And they told me, Alex. And they told me, like, they've never had a party this big before. And,
1: you guys are.
0: And so, like they're gonna stream it live.
7: What is all the pauses in the breath? What is that?
0: Rob G, don't even be doing it. Elijah, hey, you don't even see him there and they're dying, Rob. And it's just like they wanna stream it live and do this whole thing about it. So we're gonna put a show up and I try to get Kelvin to put it on Spectrum, but we'll see. And,
6: I think he's a little too open to it.
7: All right, whatever.
0: You ain't having no regular old birthday. You know you're going to be.
7: We're not having a birthday party.
0: It's early, Rob. It's early. We got months.
7: Rob G, Alex, Kelvin, there's one party left in this Rob Parker life, and that's in 4 years.
6: The Bon Voyage.
7: And you better be there. That's it.
0: Are you tearing Magic City down again for the retirement joint?
7: No, that's going to be. Oh, that would be good, man. I don't know.
6: Kelvin.
7: Could we have it there?
3: You might have just had an idea, Kelvin.
7: Yeah, oh, God. You know what you just did. You just threw something great out there.
0: I'm not helping the cause. Yes. That's on your boy. I'm going to own that one.
7: And Kelvin, would you come? Would you come sin for like 3 hours? Would you
8: do
7: come
8: not come,
0: party come with sin for 3 hours?
7: Can you come sin for 3 hours?
0: Yeah, and as soon as I do that, Rob G, I'm sleeping on your couch. As a matter of fact, I'm going to need the boneless couch.
3: You need the boneless couch,
0: I'm going to need the whole boneless couch.
7: I'm gonna come.
0: No, but
7: okay.
0: Oh my goodness.
7: They hate Ohtani, Rob G.
0: They hate
7: Ohtani.
3: Yeah, but I think we have to talk about that next segment.
0: We will talk about
3: the hate has gone even further than Rob Parker wanted it to.
8: Racist.
0: Yeah, that is saying a lot.
3: It's saying a lot. And we'll get into that next.
0: It's the Odd Couple, Fox Sports Radio.
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7: Well, before the football season even kicks off, everyone's making predictions. Who wins the division? Who makes the playoffs? Who's lifting the trophy at season's end? On Kalshi, America's number one prediction market platform, you can trade those predictions

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0: from Washington on a Worship Wednesday. Mentioned it earlier, Brandon Scoop B. Robinson's going to join us. Also, One's Gotta Go. One Night at Kinko's, the last stop.
1: Oh, my.
0: Yeah,
1: we gotta... I didn't know there was enough left over in there.
2: Oh, yeah.
0: Oh, so yeah, we got a lot to get to on this here Worship Wednesday.
1: Kelvin, have you noticed my golf shirt doesn't have anything on it, just the Nike shirt?
0: No, because it's still early. I don't know. I didn't see the back. I don't know. There's you like to sneak stuff in, too. It might be something on the back. Now, the real question is, how long until something's on there?
1: Nothing. This is just, I like the, it's clean, the okay. White with the gray. I just like it.
0: All right. The other question is, when are you going to go golfing with a golf shirt on?
1: Nah, I gave up. I gave up my golf game. I gave up my clubs, everything.
0: All right. Well, shoot. You should have called me. 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It is now time for If He Is Ready and Back. It is time for... Time for I think he might be going to get a 25-cent soda.
1: I'm
0: out
1: here.
0: There. Time for Shekel City.
3: Welcome to Shekel City.
1: I needed water.
3: The home base for Rob Parker's daily picks against the spread.
1: I had a glizzy in my mouth.
0: No,
1: dry mouth. I need water. Aaron Rodgers had some beautiful balls.
4: Here we go. Yes.
1: Last night was not a good night for yours truly. Two of the three teams I picked won, but they didn't cover. So I was 0-3 last night.
0: That wasn't a bounce back.
1: I was off last night. Everything was off about me last night.
0: It was, you needed a hard reset.
1: I did.
5: Elijah, so when's football season start?
1: No, we're going to reset. Elijah's been begging me to reset, Elijah, so we'll reset.
0: Okay, what you got for us today?
1: 200 and 182. My man Mike just bought water. Let me tell you something. They take care of me here in New York. Thank you, Mike.
5: Oh, God.
1: Appreciate it. All right, here we go. 200 and 182 is my season record. Tonight I'm taking the Nats plus 1.5. They're at the Rangers in Arlington. I got the Astros minus 1.5. They host the Angels in Houston. And the Dodgers won only by one run last night over the Rockies. So I'm going to take the Rockies plus 1.5. So, again, here we go. Rockies plus 1.5. Astros minus 1.5. And the Nats plus 1.5. And remember, Kelvin.
0: What's that?
1: I'm not telling you who to bet on. I'm telling you who I bet on.
0: All right. There you have it. Rob G, we were talking about a little bit right before we went to break. That is that even Rob has said the buck has to stop here. Enough is enough when it comes to the Ohtani hate.
6: Yeah, you guys had a big debate about it yesterday. Who's the MVP? Is it Pete Crow Armstrong? Is it Shohei Ohtani? You took Shohei. Rob took PCA. Well, today ESPN released a poll that they did where they surveyed active Major League Baseball players who they think should be the NL MVP. 21 voters, two of them said split it, so we don't count them. They don't count. 15-4 for Pete Crow Armstrong.
1: So wait a minute, two said split it?
6: Yes.
1: Those guys are so lame. Come on, man. Split it.
6: But can you pick a winner? 15-4 for Pete Crow Armstrong.
1: Kelvin, I'm going to say this, and you know I said Pete, PCA, but the 15-4, it should be a close vote. The idea that it's a landslide tells you that the players are jealous. I've said this before. Everybody says, oh, the writers and this, and they have biases, and you know, they shouldn't vote on these awards, Kelvin. Players shouldn't vote. They have skin in the game. They hate the idea that Shohei is going to, it's his MVP to lose every year because he pitches and hits. How could it be this big of a gap? It's not like the numbers offensively are close, right? And Shohei has the pitching stats. I know he hasn't pitched in a while now, but PCA has stolen bases. He could be 40-40. He's already 30-30. You know what I mean? So it's an even battle, but 15-4? That's jealousy, Kelvin.
0: Yeah, no, we're in the same place because you remember yesterday when we had this conversation, you said PCA, I said Shohei, and I said, what did I say? He's going to eke it out. I said, you know, it's not going to be a blowout. So the idea that they would act like it's a landslide, when you look at it, where is the landslide for PCA?
1: That's just what I'm saying.
0: The numbers are almost identical.
1: You have them in front of you or no?
0: I have to pull them up real quick. But the numbers are, they're almost identical. It's like 30 home run, 30 to 29 and a few difference in the batting average. Yeah, 30. There's no big difference. So, and then obviously you got PCA, great defender, great defensive player as well.
1: And stolen bases.
0: Bases at the 30. And then obviously what Shohei has done as a pitcher. So to me, if I'm going to negate Shohei, then you have to be doing something out of this world. And I use the example of what we got with the big dumper and Judge last year, where even the big dumper did something historic, 60 home runs for a catcher, still wasn't enough to get past Aaron Judge, who just consistently has been dominant, has been great for the last greater part of a decade. So to me, looking at that similarly, what is he doing to just take it away from Shohei, who has been the best player in his, well, even when he was an AL and now in the NL for the greater part of a decade? And by the way, as I speak, the big dumper is up to bat right now. He only has, I think, 13 or 19 home runs this year. What in the world?
1: What do you mean? Does he have that many?
0: Yeah, I think I looked at it yesterday. I think it was, it is 13.
1: Yeah, I was going to say, it's not 19, 13.
0: Batting average, 157. Is this the greatest letdown in all?
6: I got a better one for you, Dub.
0: What?
6: Last year, the big dumper had 60 home runs. He has 52 hits this season.
1: Which is unbelievable.
0: And yes, he missed some games, but he's at 90-something games. You know what I'm saying?
6: Like, 92 games.
1: How does he have 52 hits?
6: Yep.
0: And I tell you what. He ain't looking like Pudge Rodriguez. You know what I'm talking about, Rob, where all of a sudden he was skinny Rodriguez. Meaning, I'm not accusing. I'm just saying, like, what's going on? He didn't lose weight like Mookie. Like, what? What? This is one of
6: Cal Raleigh is hitting Rob's weight right now, 157.
1: I wish I was 157. I've been in New York too long.
6: What's up, him? Vlad Jr.?
0: Vlad, no home runs. I mean, now, but.
1: No home runs. Did he hit Toronto. One in Toronto
0: yeah,
1: yet?
0: He hit.
1: In Toronto.
6: He finally got one?
0: Yeah, he got one. I think so. Okay. And who else? Oh, your boy Kyle Tucker at like 180 at home at Dodger Stadium or something. What's going on?
1: And the thing about the Dodger paying him $60 million. You want to talk about somebody not ready for the stage, big stage?
0: Michael Jordan somewhere looking like, y'all could have called me up back when I was playing. I could have hit 180 at home. Right.
1: And sold more tickets, right?
0: Now that's big facts, too. That's big facts. Yeah, I don't know. But yeah, I'm shocked too that it was this drastic. But again, we've had this conversation before, and I always say, Rob, that I think the human element of fatigue, I think sometimes people just like this guy again. Now, to your credit, when we've had this conversation specifically with baseball, you like to bring up how Barry Bonds, where people hated him, writers hated he was mean and da, da, da, da, but he still got seven.
1: He got that seven and the writers voted for him.
0: So I think writers are able to be like, that dude's a jerk. I don't like him. Or yeah, this guy keeps being great and I got a little fatigued, but dang it, it's Aaron Judge again. You know what I mean?
1: Right.
0: Dang it, it's Shohei again. So the writers can get this right. I'm not saying PCA can't win it because I told you, I think Shohei will eke it out, but the idea that it's that drastic, I'm like, all right, I don't see what he's doing that all of a sudden makes it that clear cut that he's the MVP.
1: It is crazy.
0: This Cal Ryan, I'm looking at it right now. He ain't still up at bat. This is the longest at bat ever. I mean, dude, this needs to be studied. 157 and 13 home runs when you had 60?
1: And look how bad their team is this year, too. Did you see they lost last night 22-0? They lost 22-0 to the Brewers last night.
0: Maybe they had too much riding on last season and just – you know what? This season – looks
1: so
0: like you yesterday.
1: Three touchdowns and a 2-point conversion.
0: Yes.
1: 22-0.
0: Their season from going so hard last year is like you yesterday after going so hard last week. Like it's just a rough.
1: I want to during the break. I'm calling you because I want to know what other stuff you were hearing.
0: Don't worry about it. I already told them.
1: Alex, is it bad?
0: No, it's not bad.
2: That's all right.
0: No, it's just more humorous.
2: It's okay.
0: Like, how do they know? Streets talking out here in these streets, right?
2: Why are they talking?
0: It's all good for you, though. It's good stuff for you, bro. It's just.
1: No, but I was just hanging. That was the big hang. I needed that in my life.
2: Oh, God.
0: Well, you got it for sure.
1: Oh, God is right. Oh, God.
0: Don't be calling my phone either, man. It's time for somebody to focus on one side. We'll tell you what we're talking about. We are.
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17: First, we're going to go to Coach Troxel. 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
18: 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So, Daniel Lepofsky and Jason Penza are the two guys who are the front runners right now. I mean, they've been doing a good job battling this camp. 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Eddie Jordan, who's a freshman who we recruited, Eddie's really, really talented and going to be really good. So with those three guys, I think we have a chance to be pretty good. 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